0: ways. According to MS Now, it seems the more Trump has tried to convince people to like him more than Mr. Obama, the more the American people seem to favor the former president. This is BIN News this hour. Be sure to follow us wherever you get your podcast. I'm Andrea Coleman on the Black Information Network, home of Black News First.
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2: 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We listen.
3: This is Esther Dillard with another spotlight on Black excellence. Tyler Perry is one of the most successful figures in the entertainment industry. Born in New Orleans, Louisiana in 1969, Emmett Perry Jr. endured a difficult childhood marked by poverty and abuse. After changing his name and moving to Atlanta in 1992, Tyler Perry began writing and producing stage plays that became highly successful.
4: All you gotta do is take an R&B song, put Jesus in it, and it's a gospel song.
3: What? It was also during that time that he created his signature character, the iconic Mabel Medea Simmons.
5: Yea, though she walked in the valley with the shadow of Little Red Riding Hood and the Three Bears.
3: With an estimated net worth of over $1 billion, Tyler Perry is also a generous philanthropist, having donated millions to such causes as education, civil rights, and disaster relief, and another shining example of Black excellence. I'm Esther Dillard on the Black Information Network.
1: Network. BIN Columbus.
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6: I'm Mike Stevens on your home for 24/7 News, the Black Information Network. Philadelphia's Black mayor, Sherelle Parker, is doing something many politicians like her would like to do, putting money where it's needed to curb gun violence. The $2 million she has set aside, part of a $25 million grant, will go to certain programs that will hopefully save Black lives. There was one recent incident in which a man was shot on a SEPTA public transit train. This police captain tells NBC 10 television what happened.
7: There was an altercation that involved three males. Two of the males got into a dispute with one male. The other two males, as they were leaving the train, turned around and fired a semi-automatic weapon at our victim.
6: It's the kind of thing that's been reported in other Black communities nationwide. SEPTA officials are already in the process of stepping up security on mass transit, with the many sporting events and music festivals happening this summer. Exactly how the city security funding will be used is not clear. A Memphis Police Department youth camp is reshaping the mindset of some Black teenage participants. 116 kids from across Memphis are taking part in the summer youth camp, which lasts for a full month. This Black 15-year-old tells Fox 13 TV News this is his second year there, and it's been well worth it for him since he now sees the police in a positive light.
8: You know, some people grow up, they have negative opinion on the police, but this camp, it changed my opinion a lot. This made me feel like the police in our community, we should bond more. We should have more events like this.
6: The program has officers spending time mentoring campers and leading activities. Officers also encourage them to build confidence and self-discipline. The camp is designed to give kids tools they need when they return home, like avoiding negative influences, something Black teens all around the country can use. Virginia's Black State Attorney General Jay Jones of Norfolk is joining a multi-state push to restore SNAP benefits as Congress considers the next farm bill. Jones and 23 other attorneys general are urging Senate leaders to reverse cuts, expanded work requirements, and new eligibility restrictions tied to food assistance. Jones says many Virginians are already struggling to afford basics like food and housing. The coalition says recent changes have already led to about 80,000 Virginians, many of them Black, losing food assistance. And with Juneteenth weekend in the rearview mirror now, we're reminded of the various events that took place around the country. In largely Black Baltimore, the AFRAM Festival got lots of attention. It celebrates African-American culture, music, and community. Organizers say the event continues to grow as both a celebration of culture and an economic boost for Baltimore. Black Maryland Governor Wes Moore also stopped by. For more stories of interest to the Black community, log on to BINnews.com. You can also check us out on all social media platforms. I'm Mike Stevens on your home for Black News First, the Black Information Network.
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12: I'm Holly Fry.
11: And I'm Maria Tremarki.
12: And together, we're exploring the margins of history, and specifically at the intersection of history and true crime.
11: Our first season of the show is all about lady poisoners.
12: And history has not been kind to ladies. Women have been marginalized, they've been vilified, they're falsely accused, and often just plain misunderstood time and time again. But sometimes women take power for themselves and they make their voices heard. And sometimes they do it through murder.
11: So poison's often been called a woman's weapon. And that's despite the fact that roughly two-thirds of the poisonings committed throughout history have been the work of men.
12: So Maria and I wanted to get our hands dirty and dig in and start looking at these women accused of using poison for nefarious means and try to figure out their motivations and see what patterns develop.
11: So we're going to cover everything from Caligula's sister Agrippina.
12: Was she a killer? Or was she just ambitious enough to seem automatically suspicious?
11: To a law made in 19th century England making it illegal for women to buy arsenic, which was just rat poison.
12: Even though it was men doing most of the killing through poison at the time.
11: To a 1920s Chicago case where Tilly Klimek was given a much harsher sentence than prettier women with similar rap sheets.
12: So the takeaway is, if you're going to commit crime, be cute about it.
11: Yes.
12: Some of these women absolutely were guilty, but some of them were probably labeled as criminals when that was not the case.
11: And all of them were viewed through society's lens as sitting at this often sensationalized intersection of being both killers and the fairer sex.
12: But how many were truly villains, and how many were just misunderstood? Join us on Criminalia as we untangle their stories on the iHeartRadio app, Apple Podcasts, or wherever it is you listen.
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15: The family of Stacey Abrams, Black voting rights activist, lawyer, and former Georgia House of Representatives, posted on social media the death of her father.
2: Black News First.
16: The opinions, beliefs, and viewpoints expressed in this commentary are those of the author and do not necessarily represent those of BIN and its founding partners and employees. Now it's time to bring the funk with Roland S. Martin.
17: So Donald Trump spends a ton of time trashing President Barack Obama for the deal that he negotiated with Iran. And what does Trump do? He gets us into a big war with Iran. Then he pretty much cuts a deal that's even worse than the one that he kept complaining about. They keep saying that, oh, now the Strait of Hormuz is open. Well, it was open before. Now they're charging people to actually use it. Oh, by the way, we're going to give Iran $300 billion to rebuild stuff that we blew up. You see how stupid this is? It's just beyond dumb. Trump kept saying, oh, we're going to annihilate them. We're going to annihilate Iran. Oh, by the way, we're also going to give them back $24 billion of their own money. So what did we actually accomplish by going to war? Oh, Pete Hegseth claims that, well, they're going to make sure they don't have a nuclear weapon. Okay. Are you sure about that? Are you really sure about that? Folks, the individuals in the White House are grossly incompetent. These people are dumb. Trump fooled these idiots who voted for him by claiming he was great at negotiating. No, he isn't. He's a joke. And what we've seen is soldiers have died, have been injured. We've wasted billions upon billions of dollars. And now we're going to spend billions more to repair a country that we never should have bombed just because Israel wanted us to do. Just stupid. I'm Roland Martin on the Black Information Network.
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18: Here's what's trending on the Black Information Network. A lot of reaction to the Democratic Socialists, who were the big winners in New York's primary elections last night. The candidates were endorsed by New York City Mayor Zohran Mamdani. In another Democratic win, a three-star Navy admiral, recently fired by Secretary of War Pete Hegseth, has won a Democratic primary in South Carolina. Former Rear Admiral Nancy LaCour won the party's nomination for South Carolina's first congressional district, and that's what's trending on the Black Information Network.
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24: Kobe Bryant made the biggest stink that he didn't want to be in Los Angeles. Mm-hmm. 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Bellyache and how he wanted out of Los Angeles. And guess what? He got over it. He came back. They figured it out. And he wound up getting two more championships once they got Pau Gasol. Stars have been traded.
25: Jaylen Brown's issue is, dang it, I'm tired of being second fiddle to him. 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With these two, it is time for the Jaylen, the Jays, to move on.
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2: Money Long is opening up about a life-threatening health scare. During an appearance on Good Morning America, the Grammy-winning singer revealed she underwent a double lung transplant after developing severe pneumonia. Long said her health began to decline around Thanksgiving after taking a brief break from Brandy and Monica's co-headlining The Boy Is Mine tour. Doctors reportedly told her she only had days to live without an immediate transplant. Now, 6 months after the procedure, the 37-year-old says she's doing fabulous and is focused on her recovery. Elsewhere in entertainment, Moneybagg Yo, Roc Nation, and Bread Gang Entertainment are facing a $100 million lawsuit from the rapper's former manager, Sherry Jackson Floyd. According to the suit, Jackson Floyd claims she invested millions of dollars into Moneybagg Yo's career and was cut out of the business after he signed with Roc Nation, allegedly in violation of existing agreements. She also alleges she was promised a 1/3 share of brand-related revenue, but has not received the compensation she said she's owed. With the latest in entertainment, I'm Morgan Wood on the Black Information Network, your home for Black News First.
3: I'm Uptown Angela on the Black Information Network. In 1895, Mary Fields, also known as Stagecoach Mary, became the first African-American woman to become a U.S. Postal Service Star Route Carrier. She was hired because she was the fastest at hitching a team of 6 horses. She drove her route with horses and a mule named Moses. Born a slave in 1832 in Tennessee, Mary had a reputation for wearing men's clothes, smoking, drinking, and shooting guns. Before becoming a mail carrier, she worked for 10 years at a convent, but her lifestyle led her to being kicked out of the mission. As a star carrier in Cascade, Montana, her job was to protect the mail on her route from thieves and bandits and to deliver mail. She was the only second woman in the United States and the first African-American woman to serve in that role. When she died in December 1914, she had one of the largest funerals ever in Cascade. And that's a fact. I'm Uptown Angela on the Black Information Network.
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6: We begin in Chicago, Illinois. The city's Black mayor, Brandon Johnson, is standing behind the idea of launching a new department in Chicago designed specifically to combat gun violence in the city. Johnson responded to a push by community leaders for the addition of the Department of Gun Violence Prevention.
7: Now, we know that there are at least 13 states across the country that has an office that is dedicated to reducing gun violence. The Biden administration established the first of its kind at the federal level.
6: A coalition of local faith leaders and activists called for the city council and mayor to establish the new department after a weekend filled with gun violence.
5: This next story is out of Detroit, Michigan. The city's Black police chief, Todd Bettison, says officers recently dealt with about 180 reports of youth curfew violations. Bettison telling the city council parents do have options if they cannot afford the fine or don't want to pay it. Instead, they can go through a training course on parental responsibility.
8: They can go through parental responsibility course training, etc., different avenues for the juveniles, but 36th District Court really works on addressing the root cause of the problem.
5: A temporary curfew was in place from 8 p.m. until 6 a.m., requiring anyone younger than 18 to be accompanied by an adult. In Columbus, Ohio, it's been 5 years since a Black teenage girl was gunned down at a recreation center. Unfortunately, no arrests have been made. Here's Columbus Police Sergeant James Fuqua.
9: Anytime new information comes in, they refresh the case, they renew the case. So it's one of those things that we have not forgotten.
5: Investigators say Mackenzie Ridley had just graduated high school and was attending a gathering of other teens in June of 2021. That's when gunshots rang out between two groups. One of the bullets struck and killed the teen. Mackenzie's mother, Seneca Ridley, says she marks the anniversary of losing her child.
10: I usually spread Mackenzie's ashes in another country. That's what I've been doing for the last several years.
5: But this year, she wanted to stay around family.
6: Golf great Tiger Woods is making his first public appearance since getting out of rehab. The 50-year-old golfer was charged with suspicion of driving under the influence back in March after being involved in a rollover car accident on the Florida coast and was given the option of rehabilitation. TMZ says that he's been getting rehab in Switzerland since early April and returned to Florida briefly last month to support his girlfriend, Vanessa Trump, during her breast cancer treatment. Woods finished rehab about 2 weeks ago. And finally, the Shades of Blue Project's Black founder, Kay Matthews, is speaking out in support for Black maternal mental health. Matthews says she's offering advocacy, education, and support initiatives. The organization introduced Rest, Repair, and Resistance Day during Black Maternal Mental Health Week 2026, encouraging healing and action. I'm Mike Moore, along with Nicole Deal, on your home for 24/7 News, the Black Information Network.
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18: The mother of a Black one-year-old boy who was shot and killed by Mississippi police is grief-stricken. Cohen Wiley was killed earlier this month at a Walmart in Senatobia. Police shot at a car his mother was in after an alleged shoplifting incident.
20: I watched my baby take his first breath, and I watched my baby take his last breath. I'm still in disbelief about the traumatizing event that occurred that took my one and only child, baby Cohen.
18: Felicia Wiley is Cohen's mother. She is represented by Black civil rights attorneys Ben Crump and Van Turner, who are calling on police to release body cam video. The officer who fired the shot has been placed on administrative leave, but has not been publicly identified.
6: A former EMT worker in Springfield, Illinois, will not serve any prison time for his role in the death of a Black patient, Earl Moore Jr., in December of 2022. Instead, Peter Gadigan is receiving 2 years probation. Moore's mother, Rose Washington, spoke at a recent hearing.
21: There is no way to adequately describe
0: what it is like to wake up every day knowing that part of your heart is gone forever.
6: Cadigan and another EMS worker were accused of strapping Moore face down on a gurney. An autopsy found the 35-year-old died of asphyxiation. A Father's Day outing in Ohio turned deadly when a 3-year-old was hit and killed by a car outside a restaurant where she was eating with family. Investigators say the black 18-year-old driver, Jasmine McFadden, lost control in the parking lot and was in reverse when she hit the child. The teen driver is now facing a charge of vehicular homicide. 61-year-old Kenneth McFadden, who is black, is also being charged for initially telling officers that he was the driver.
19: And finally, Mississippi has the highest number of blacks than any other state and is known for a lower cost of living. But a new study says the typical paycheck still falls short of basic expenses. According to Upgraded Points, a personal finance site, Mississippi's shortage in income is about $9,000 a year, which is roughly $750 a month. I'm Nicole Deal, along with Mike Moore, on your home for Black News First, the Black Information Network. Your Washington Roundup is next.
2: President Trump is meeting with Republican senators on Capitol Hill amid growing tensions over his legislative agenda and foreign policy. The meeting comes after Trump canceled a planned House bill signing, saying he won't approve the measure until Congress passes the Save America Act, a voting bill that would require voter ID nationwide. House Speaker Mike Johnson voiced support for moving the legislation forward, while Senate leaders continue to resist calls to bypass the filibuster to secure its passage.
21: He has expressed the priority and the preference of the Save America Act. We share that. We passed it 3 times in the House.
2: Meanwhile, debate over Iran is also intensifying. The Senate has approved a war powers resolution aimed at preventing further U.S. military involvement without congressional authorization. That's your Washington Roundup. I'm Morgan Wood, your White House correspondent on the Black Information Network, your home for Black News First.
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23: I'm Shay Diddy on the Black Information Network. In 2019, the St. John Will.i.am Coltrane African Orthodox Church observed its 50th anniversary. Based in San Francisco, the church uses John Coltrane's music as a source for religious discovery. Instead of singing traditional hymns, worshipers chant Coltrane's A Love Supreme, and there are monthly meditations where people commune with Coltrane's music. In 1965, Branzo King and his wife, Marina King, saw Coltrane live at San Francisco Jazz Club. The couple had a religious experience. They called it a sound baptism. In the years leading up to his death in 1967 at the age of 40, Coltrane's music had grown increasingly spiritual. He said that he wanted to be a saint, and in him, Branzo, who had wanted to be a preacher, had found his God. Instead of a mural of Jesus in the sanctuary, there is one of patron saint John Coltrane. And that's a fact. I'm Shay Diddy on the Black Information Network.
24: I'm Mike Island with BIN News Now. President Trump is mad and tensions are rising. The president is angry at some Senate Republicans after a closed-door Capitol Hill meeting over his stalled Save America Act voter ID bill. The president reportedly said, as he put it, that he doesn't like a few people in the room. The meeting came after Trump canceled a bipartisan housing bill signing ceremony. Republicans are also frustrated over the lack of votes to advance the voter ID bill. Both sides of the aisle were able to work out together on a war powers resolution on Iran. It was a rarity, as it marked the first time both chambers of Congress approved such a measure. The Senate approved the House-passed resolution, which looks to end the conflict without Congress declaring war or authorizing the use of military force. Get BIN News Now on demand 24/7 on the free iHeartRadio app.
25: I'm Kevin Brown on your home for 24/7 news, the Black Information Network. President Trump says he's canceled the signing ceremony related to the housing affordability bill. House Speaker Mike Johnson spoke shortly after Trump said in a post on Truth that he won't sign the bill until the Save America Act is passed.
21: He has expressed the priority and the preference of the Save America Act. We share that. We passed it 3 times in the House.
25: The voting bill would require ID in order to vote. The housing bill cleared the House after it passed in the Senate on Monday in an overwhelmingly bipartisan vote. It would cut away some of the red tape and make it easier to build homes while also putting limits on institutional investors buying up houses. New York City Mayor Zoran Mandani is thrilled to see the three Democratic candidates he backed all come up winners in their primary congressional election races.
3: And what we saw last night was a hunger for leaders who will be there on the front lines looking to make it easier for working people to afford life in the greatest city in the world.
25: Mandani says his hope is he and they will write a new chapter in the Democratic Party's history where struggling working people are at the center. Claire Valdez, Deralisa Avila Chevalier, and Brad Lander were all backed by Mandani, who reacted to last night's election race.
3: Part of my hope in working to elect these congresspeople, these state legislators, is also to help write a new chapter in our party's history where working people are back at the heart.
25: Rapper Benzino is facing multiple charges in Georgia after a recent traffic stop where officers detected marijuana in his vehicle. Benzino was driving a silver SUV at 91 miles an hour in a 70-mile-an-hour zone when he was pulled over. A bag of weed was found in the driver's side door, and a second bag was discovered in the back seat next to his passenger, Ruth Lewis. Benzino's license was suspended for multiple offenses, and he and Lewis were both arrested and booked on charges, including speeding and drug possession. This is not Benzino's first encounter with Georgia law enforcement, as he previously pleaded guilty to felony drug charges in 2019. Former President and First Lady Barack and Michelle Obama shared their enduring love story in an exclusive interview with People magazine. Reflecting on their relationship, Barack expressed how Michelle has made him better and given their kids a solid foundation. Michelle described their journey from mentee-mentor relationship to marriage, highlighting their special connection in Chicago. The Obama's love story exemplifies the importance of supporting each other's dreams and aspirations, with Barack acknowledging how Michelle grounds and anchors him. The couple's story is a testament to the power of partnership and mutual support in achieving greatness. For more news impacting the Black community, listen to the Black Information Network on the iHeartRadio app or log on to BINnews.com. 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I'm Kevin Brown on your home for Black News First, the Black Information Network.
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5: In the Bay, Black culture isn't just lived, it's protected. At the Black Information Network, we document the resistance, reinvention, and realness that makes the Bay Area a Black cultural capital. In Oakland, history still breathes through murals of Huey Newton and the echoes of E-40. In Richmond, aunties still cook red beans on Sundays, and grandkids still get lined up with clippers in the kitchen. In San Francisco, you'll find poets hosting open mics in places where jazz never died. We uplift community gardens started by Black teachers. We follow youth groups organizing art shows that double as healing circles. Speak to parents fighting for their children's right to learn Black history in public schools. Yes, the Bay has changed, but our culture hasn't. From the steps of Lake Mirror to tech hubs run by Black coders, we see a new generation building while honoring the past. This isn't just a region, it's a reclamation, and the Black Bay is still here. With Black News First, this is Doug Davis on the Black Information Network.
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25: I'm Mike Stevens on your home for Black News First, the Black Information Network. New York City's Mayor Zoran Mandani is excited about a $1.2 million in funding from the state's Democratic governor to provide free child care for two-year-olds for the first time in New York history. He told me it's being offered in largely Black neighborhoods.
3: And we've seen that for far too long, in moments of significant investment, Black New Yorkers are faced with the choice of either being last in line or not at all. And we are seeking to rectify that with this program. And so in this first year where we deliver 2,000 seats, we made the decision that we would deliver those seats in neighborhoods that are often left behind. We are looking to finally relieve that stress of paying at least $20,000 a year for childcare that so many working families are facing in this city.
22: The city plans to expand the program for more kids every year. The high cost of child care is a concern for African Americans around the country. In suburban Atlanta, police are searching for a black man accused of shooting a pregnant woman during a domestic dispute. The suspect got away before responding officers got there. Two black people who live in the community tell Atlanta News First Television how disturbing the incident is.
7: For someone to shoot a pregnant woman, that person has to be disturbed because that's another life that she's carrying.
8: Man, people need to pray a little bit more often. You know, trust God because we're in a different situation right now. Like, as far as how the world is going, it's sad.
22: The suspect faces numerous charges. The victim was rushed to the hospital in stable condition. The official Juneteenth federal holiday may be over, but the celebrations in black communities around the country continue.
9: Celebrating freedom for all.
22: Juneteenth celebrations continued across Virginia over the weekend, including in Norfolk, where hundreds came out for the fourth annual Stop the Violence Parade. Juneteenth marks June 19, 1865, when enslaved African Americans in Texas learned slavery had ended. In Norfolk, participants marched, rode, and even jumped rope to celebrate what many call Freedom Day.
10: Everybody wants to contribute in their own way. We respect that. But we want the community to know, though, that we here, we have strong work to do because we have to still educate.
22: Black organizer Bilal Muhammad tells Wavy News 10 Television he hopes it grows even more next year. And black Detroiters turned out in large numbers to celebrate Juneteenth, filling Hart Plaza there and the riverfront with music, culture, and community. Two major festivals drew crowds downtown, featuring live performances, cultural programming, and support for black-owned businesses. Attendees say the day was about honoring freedom, celebrating heritage, and bringing people together, with events continuing into the night. Organizers and vendors called the celebration both a tribute to the past and a look toward the future. I'm Mike Stevens on your home for Black News First, the Black Information Network.
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13: Right now, I feel like I'm at a red carpet event. People have been waiting here for hours. Lined up three deep, behind barricades.
26: Back, behind the gate.
13: Just to catch a glimpse.
26: Step back. Get out of the way.
13: And then the faces of this story finally emerge.
27: I love you, Steve. I love this housewives.
13: But they're not flanked by publicists.
27: Lori, do you have anything to say, Ms. Loveland?
13: Instead, police and lawyers are at their sides.
28: Are you sorry?
13: Because Felicity Huffman and Lori Loughlin are both at the center of the biggest scandal in academic history.
29: This is a big story today, Operation Varsity Blues.
30: More on that fallout from the college admissions scandal rocking Hollywood this morning.
13: Although Huffman and Loughlin are the most well-known, they are only two of the many people charged with scamming the system to get their kids into elite colleges.
31: Hi guys, it's Olivia Jade. 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
13: Unfortunately, white-collar crime is nothing new. 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Welcome to Gangster Capitalism.
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2: Cell phones have been an integral part of connecting our modern world. But did you know a Black nuclear engineer pioneered the technology for them? Henry Thomas Sampson was born in 1934 in Jackson, Mississippi. He earned his bachelor's degree in chemical engineering from Purdue University in 1956, followed by his master's degree from UCLA in 1961 and his PhD shortly after. In 1971, Henry Sampson created the Gamma Electric Cell. It's a device which produced long-lasting power to satellites. Sampson's innovation caught the attention of the Motorola Company, which then placed his patented technology into their telephones. This eventually led to the very first telephone calls being made using cell phones. Henry Sampson passed on June 4th, 2015. His genius and Black excellence helped create the globally connected world we share today. This is Tammy Eswick for the Black Information Network.
6: 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I'm Mike Strautmanis, and my history lives here.
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14: I'm Mike Island. Here's what's trending now on BIN, and it's the weather. Millions of people are in the line of fire for some threatening weather, including flood conditions across parts of central and southern United States. The storms now are impacting the Florida Panhandle and the Gulf Coast of Mississippi and Alabama. By the end of this week, forecasters say some areas could get as much as 2 inches of rain. Stay with the Black Information Network as we continue to update you. And that's what's trending on BIN.
4: 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Here's Morgan Wood.
15: A South Carolina HBCU is facing growing concerns over payroll and employee benefits. According to HBCU Game Day, Clifton College in Rock Hill is dealing with severe cash flow issues that have reportedly affected all 86 faculty and staff members. Employees say they've experienced delayed paychecks for nearly 2 months, with some receiving only partial payments for work completed in May. The situation has also impacted health coverage. School officials reportedly informed employees that the college's medical insurance became temporarily inactive after May 25th, meaning claims could not be processed. College leaders say they are working with funding partners to secure outstanding reimbursements and grants while also launching a 5-year fundraising effort. However, the school has not announced when payroll issues will be resolved or when full medical benefits will be restored. With the latest in HBCU news, I'm Morgan Wood on the Black Information Network.
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4: 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Hope in the face of uncertainty. The audacity of hope.
5: 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Yes, we can.
2: Hope has an address, and it starts with us. 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
6: Welcome to Hope Has an Address. I'm Bree Wood for the Black Information Network. Today, we're wrapping up a historic moment on Chicago's South Side, the grand opening of the Obama Presidential Center, a space designed to inspire, educate, and empower generations to come. I had the opportunity to be there on the ground, witnessing not just the unveiling of a center, but the continuation of a legacy rooted in community, culture, and hope. The energy throughout the campus was undeniable, from the architecture to the storytelling woven into every corner. This is more than just a presidential library. It's a living, breathing hub for civic engagement. That sense of purpose was felt throughout the day, especially among those closest to the Obama family. I caught up with Craig Robinson, former First Lady Michelle Obama's brother, who reflected on what this moment means, not just for their family, but for communities across the country.
7: I think each

0: from the exhibits to the conversations to the cuisine, every detail is intentional. And as the celebrations continue, one voice in particular captured the spirit of the moment in a powerful way. Hip-hop legend and actor LL Cool J shared what the Obama Presidential Center means to him and why he believes its opening is significant for people across the U.S.
1: People in the United States of America come in here to see something that is profound and inspiring in perpetuity. And it's not about nostalgia, it's about moving forward. And I think that's important because leadership isn't only about leading today, it's about inspiring the future leaders, right?
2: Yes.
1: And getting them to think more, dream more, learn, want to learn more, want to do more. And so that's what I think this is accomplishing.
0: At its core, the Obama Presidential Center is about access. Access to knowledge, access to opportunity, and access to a vision that reminds people, especially young people, that their voice matters. It's a place where history isn't just remembered, it's activated. Where stories aren't just told, they're lived. And where hope truly has an address. And the door is finally open. For those who walk through its doors, the message is clear. You belong here, and your future is worth building. Tickets for the Obama Presidential Center are completely sold out, but more tickets will be available beginning in July. Visit Obama.org for more details. The Obama Foundation is a nonprofit collaborator of the Black Information Network. I'm Bree Wood for the Black Information Network.
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5: This is Wesson Tishome with another essential Black film. What started as a suggestion from Maya Angelou to the government of Ghana ended with an Independence Day concert on March 6, 1971. Featuring Wilson Pickett, Ike and Tina Turner, Les McCann and Eddie Harris, the Staple Singers, Santana featuring Willie Bobo, Roberta Flack, and the voices of East Harlem, the movie Soul to Soul not only captures performances from these iconic artists, but their personal journey connecting to their roots, ancestral homeland, and history.
6: People get offended by talking about going back home and all that, but in a way, I really feel a deeper inside. They just
5: won't. Transformational for many of the artists whose only understanding of Africa came from Hollywood tropes, but also for the country of Ghana that would experience Western music firsthand for the first time.
7: You can hear the moans and groans coming from here. Their spirits are still here.
5: Soul to Soul captures artist and audience united by a history of oppression and the music used to overcome it, making it another essential Black film. I'm Wesson Tishome for the Black Information Network.
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8: I'm Mike Stevens on your home for 24/7 news, the Black Information Network. Philadelphia's Black mayor, Sherelle Parker, is doing something many politicians like her would like to do, putting money where it's needed to curb gun violence. The $2 million she has set aside, part of a $25 million grant, will go to certain programs that will hopefully save Black lives. There was one recent incident in which a man was shot on a SEPTA public transit train. This police captain tells NBC 10 television what happened.
9: There was an altercation that involved three males. Two of the males got into a dispute with one male. The other two males, as they were leaving the train, turned around and fired a semi-automatic weapon at our victim.
8: It's the kind of thing that's been reported in other Black communities nationwide. SEPTA officials are already in the process of stepping up security on mass transit, with the many sporting events and music festivals happening this summer. Exactly how the city security funding will be used is not clear. A Memphis Police Department youth camp is reshaping the mindset of some Black teenage participants. 116 kids from across Memphis are taking part in the summer youth camp, which lasts for a full month. This Black 15-year-old tells Fox 13 TV News this is his second year there, and it's been well worth it for him since he now sees the police in a positive light.
10: You know, some people grow up, they have negative opinion on the police, but this camp, it changed my opinion a lot. This made me feel like the police in our community, we should bond more. We should have more events like this.
8: The program has officers spending time mentoring campers and leading activities. Officers also encourage them to build confidence and self-discipline. The camp is designed to give kids tools they need when they return home, like avoiding negative influences, something Black teens all around the country can use. Virginia's Black State Attorney General Jay Jones of Norfolk is joining a multi-state push to restore SNAP benefits as Congress considers the next farm bill. Jones and 23 other attorneys general are urging Senate leaders to reverse cuts, expanded work requirements, and new eligibility restrictions tied to food assistance. Jones says many Virginians are already struggling to afford basics like food and housing. The coalition says recent changes have already led to about 80,000 Virginians, many of them black, losing food assistance. And with Juneteenth weekend in the rearview mirror now, we're reminded of the various events that took place around the country. In largely black Baltimore, the AFRAM Festival got lots of attention. It celebrates African-American culture, music, and community. Organizers say the event continues to grow as both a celebration of culture and an economic boost for Baltimore. Black Maryland Governor Wes Moore also stopped by. For more stories of interest to the black community, log on to BINnews.com. You can also check us out on all social media platforms. I'm Mike Stevens on your home for Black News First, the Black Information Network.
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14: And we'll get right underway. It's time to meet our first three eligible bachelors for game number one. And here they are.
13: The three men were hidden behind a screen where the woman contestant couldn't see them. She could only hear their voices.
14: Number one, would you say hello to Cheryl, please? We're going to have a great time together, Cheryl. Okay.
13: What no one knew was that bachelor number one was a diagnosed sociopath and serial killer.
15: Bachelor number one.
14: Yes.
15: What's your best time?
14: Nighttime.
15: Why do you say that?
14: Because that's the only time there is.
13: For 11 years, he crisscrossed the country, leaving a string of bodies in his wake. His name was Rodney Alcala. He eventually became known as the Dating Game Killer. How did Rodney Alcala manage to evade capture for so long? And how did his appearance on the Dating Game lead to his downfall? From Wondery, the network behind Dirty John, Young Charlie, and Wonderland Murders, comes The Dating Game Killer by Hollywood and Crime. I'm Tracy Patton. Join me and my co-host Stephen Lang as we dive into the story of one of America's most prolific serial killers.
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17: 8 years in the crucible, and not once did you melt from the heat. Not once did you let it harden you.
4: If it's important to the black community,
18: new research may lead to better treatments of polycystic kidney disease. Black populations are more than three times as likely to have kidney failure compared to white Americans.
3: It's on the Black Information Network.
19: The opinions, beliefs, and viewpoints expressed in this commentary are those of the author and do not necessarily represent those of BIN and its founding partners and employees. Now it's time to bring the funk with Roland S. Martin.
20: So Donald Trump spends a ton of time trashing President Barack Obama for the deal that he negotiated with Iran. And what does Trump do? He gets us into a big war with Iran. Then he pretty much cuts a deal that's even worse than the one that he kept complaining about. They keep saying that, oh, now the Strait of Hormuz is open. Well, it was open before. Now they're charging people to actually use it. Oh, by the way, we're going to give Iran $300 billion to rebuild stuff that we blew up. You see how stupid this is? It's just beyond dumb. Trump kept saying, oh, we're going to annihilate them. We're going to annihilate Iran. Oh, by the way, we're also going to give them back $24 billion of their own money. So what did we actually accomplish by going to war? Oh, Pete Hegseth claims that, well, they're going to make sure they don't have a nuclear weapon. Okay. Are you sure about that? Are you really sure about that? Folks, the individuals in the White House are grossly incompetent. These people are dumb. Trump fooled these idiots who voted for him by claiming he was great at negotiating. No, he isn't. He's a joke. And what we've seen is soldiers have died, have been injured. We've wasted billions upon billions of dollars. And now we're going to spend billions more to repair a country that we never should have bombed just because Israel wanted us to do. Just stupid. I'm Roland Martin on the Black Information Network.
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1: Just suggesting people who exercise and take in more protein than the minimal amount recommended have a higher chance for better long-term health. Findings were published in the University of Cambridge Frontiers in Nutrition, arguing that current recommendations are aimed at preventing deficiency, but not really helping people achieve the best possible long-term quality of life. 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
26: Kobe Bryant made the biggest stink that he didn't want to be in Los Angeles. Mm-hmm. Went on everybody's radio show. He went on podcasts back there, and podcasts hadn't even been invented yet. Bellyaching how he wanted out of Los Angeles. And guess what? He got over it. He came back. They figured it out. And he wound up getting two more championships once they got Pau Gasol. Stars have been traded.
27: Jaylen Brown's issue is, dang it, I'm tired of being second fiddle to him. And I think he's sick of that. With these two, it is time for the Jays to move on.
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2: In another update, Atlanta radio and TV personality Big Tigger is back in the headlines, but this time for legal trouble. He was reportedly arrested in Atlanta on June 20th, facing charges of battery and third-degree cruelty to children, and later released after posting $10,000 bond, according to reports. This comes just weeks after his wife, Alicia Brown, shared a troubling social media post showing bruises on her face, which raised concerns and led to a police investigation. Tigger has denied the allegations, calling them false, and asks for privacy as the situation plays out, and for now, authorities haven't released many additional details, but he did thank his supporters upon his release. And Jay-Z is celebrating a major legal win in his ongoing battle with attorney Tony Busby after a Texas judge dismissed all claims against Roc Nation tied to lawsuits from Busby's former clients. The judge ruled the court didn't have jurisdiction over Jay-Z's company, meaning the case can't move forward in Texas, at least for now. The lawsuits were part of a larger legal feud connected to past allegations that Jay-Z has denied. Busby says he plans to appeal. With the latest in entertainment at 17 and 47 minutes past each hour, I'm Bree Wood on the Black Information Network, your home for Black news first.
3: On December 9th, 1946 in Philadelphia, Howard Stanley Frankie Beverly was born. In 1970, he would form the group Raw Soul, which later was renamed Maze. Under the mentorship of Marvin Gaye, Frankie Beverly and Maze would go on to give us 9 gold albums. Frankie Beverly and Maze's live experience was more like a party than a concert. Dressed in his signature all white, crowds would stand at their feet and sing to the top of their lungs.
4: Ooh, and pain. I like sunshine and rain.
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4: Visitation and the funeral are set for Cohen Wiley, the one-year-old who was shot and killed by a police officer last week at a Senatobia Walmart. His grandmother said he should still be alive.
5: That baby meant everything to me. He's all I had. My only and my first grandchild. I took his mother to the hospital to deliver him. What these people took from us can never be replaced.
4: Visitation is scheduled for Friday from 4 p.m. to 7 p.m. at Senatobia Church of Christ. The funeral will be held Saturday at 2 p.m. at Hosanna Family Worship Center in Pope, Mississippi. The investigation into the shooting that happened June 14th is ongoing.
3: A mother and her son in Detroit are challenging a huge water bill. They say there's no way they used over 110,000 gallons of water in just 2 months. That's enough water for her family to use for 4 months.
6: All together, it's 110,000 gallons of water. We're not a car wash.
3: Roger Gright and his mother live in an 1,100-square-foot home. The black man says the Detroit Water and Sewerage Department said they used that amount of water in April and May. The average bill is between $40 and $60 a month. Now their bill is more than $1,000. Black DWSD Director Gary Brown says they will work with the family on the bill.
4: A federal judge is blocking the Trump administration from making arrests at immigration courts. The ruling from a federal court in San Francisco came Tuesday. It says the ICE policy of detaining migrants in courthouse hallways has had a chilling effect on attendance and court proceedings. The rulings in a class action lawsuit blocks ICE agents nationwide from making arrests inside immigration courts. A lawyer for the Department of Homeland Security condemned the ruling, calling it a judicial activism in service of anti-American open borders agenda.
3: And after another big primary day in America, Wes Moore is the winner of the Democratic Party for Maryland governor. The black incumbent governor will face Republican Dan Cox, who won the primary Tuesday against Ed Hale. Moore and Cox faced off in the 2022 election as well.
4: I'm Misty Jordan, along with Esther Dillard, on your home for Black News First, the Black Information Network. 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
7: House Minority Leader Hakeem Jeffries is brushing off concerns over New York Mayor Zohran Mamdani's progressive endorsements and its potential impact on the Democratic Party. Mamdani endorsed three progressives who won competitive House primaries on Tuesday night, but Republicans have sought to use Mamdani's success and Democratic socialist leanings to suggest the party is only growing more radical. And now this. President Trump is touting George Conway's loss in a New York Democratic primary. Conway, who is the ex-husband of former advisor Kellyanne Conway, sought to make his public criticism of President Trump a central part of his platform on the campaign trail. However, the president returned the favor in a post on social media and slammed Conway, calling him a truly unattractive person. Trump's post teased, "Have a nice life, George," following his apparent defeat. And that's your Washington Roundup. I'm Mike Moore on your home for 24/7 News, the Black Information Network.
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9: I'm Weston Tishome with another essential black film. The semi-autobiographical tale of an up-and-coming musician comes to life in 1984's Purple Rain, starring music icon Prince as the struggling bandleader in search of success in the vibrant Minneapolis music scene. Purple Rain showcases the multi-talented Prince who not only battles rival musician Morris Day for the affections of girl group leader Apollonia.
10: Well, for starters, you have to purify yourself in the waters of Lake Minnetonka.
9: But also struggles with inner demons. The film's cast includes Clarence Williams III, Billy Sparks, and Jerome Bettan, and features performances by Prince and the Revolution, Morris Day and the Time, and Apollonia 6. With only a $7 million budget, Purple Rain went on to gross over $75 million worldwide. The film also won an Academy Award for Best Original Song Score and was added to the National Film Registry by the Library of Congress in 2019. Considered one of the greatest musical films ever produced, Purple Rain is another essential black film. I'm Wesson Tishome for the Black Information Network.
11: I'm Mike Island with BIN News Now. President Trump is now playing defense on his decision to not sign the bipartisan housing bill. The bill, aimed at helping buyers with the goal of lowering prices, went smoothly through the House and Senate and was set to be signed by Trump on Wednesday. The president canceled the signing ceremony, posting that he won't sign it until the Save America Act voting ID bill passed. We've been reporting to you that the U.S. Supreme Court is making some major decisions on Thursday. Well, what's on the list? Part of it has cases including transgender athlete bans, President Trump's birthright citizenship order, his authority to fire federal officials, mail-in ballot deadlines, campaign finance, and deportation. The court is working to complete a deadline by June 30th. Rulings are set for release at 10 a.m. Thursday. Get BIN News now, on demand, 24/7, on the free iHeartRadio app.
12: I'm Vanessa Tyler on the Black Information Network, your home for Black News First. For most, election interference is a crime, but for the president, it's something he brags about.
13: Had I not made that call, Steve Hilton would right now be watching the election from home.
12: Trump is talking about the call he personally made to federal prosecutors to investigate the primary election in California for governor. Turns out his guy, Republican Steve Hilton, did advance to the general election and will go head-to-head with Democrat Javier Becerra. Trump, as he always does, continues with his unproven claims that the elections are rigged against Republicans, and he continues to push the Save America Act, requiring ID to vote.
14: What we saw last night was a hunger for leaders who will be there on the front lines looking to make it easier for working people.
12: New York City Socialist Mayor Zoran Mamdani is looking like a kingmaker. All his endorsed candidates won in the city's primary, beating out establishment-backed candidates and longtime incumbents. Many now wondering if this is the way for Democrats to go. Fearless, ready to fight for the people, Trump, whose poll numbers continue to sink, refuses to see this socialist sweep.
13: The people that they're pushing are communists, and this country is not going to have communists.
12: Traditional Democrats like leader Hakeem Jeffries, whose own backed candidates lost in the primary, says he keeps his eyes on the prize, and that is a resounding win against Republicans and Trump in November.
15: I think the goal is to win as many seats currently held by Republicans as possible and take back control of the House of Representatives.
16: They're off in the Churchill Downs Stakes. And it's Macho Music who comes out the best to take the lead.
12: An honor at Churchill Downs for an African-American jockey. A life-sized bronze statue was unveiled for Oliver Lewis, whose name is in history as the rider who took horse Aristides over the finish line in the inaugural Kentucky Derby. The year was 1875. Early in American history, it was black jockeys who dominated the sport. The living is good in South Carolina, where a state-by-state analysis by MoneyLion shows something everybody wants. Paychecks in South Carolina are staying ahead of the basic cost of living. The study shows it. In one of the widest margins in the country, income rose 36% over a five-year period, while basic costs rose 32%. For more in these stories and international, national, state, and local news impacting the black community, listen to the Black Information Network on the iHeartRadio app or log on to BINnews.com. 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I'm Vanessa Tyler on the Black Information Network, your home for Black News First.
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17: I'm Big Sue on the Black Information Network. George Washington Carver, an agricultural scientist, inventor, and educator at Tuskegee University, sought to revitalize southern soil that had been stripped by cotton, a nitrogen-depleting crop. He developed a crop rotation method that alternated the cotton with legumes like peanuts that fixed nitrogen and other edible crops such as corn. This method increased the soil's productive capacity and also gave Southern farmers another crop to produce and sell besides cotton, thus diversifying the market. In addition to crop rotation, Dr. Carver promoted the practice of using compost to reintroduce nutrients and add organic matter to the soil. He showed that using compost for soil revitalization increased its productivity by 100-fold compared with previous common methods. Using compost to build soil is a critical practice in organic farming and gardening today. And that's a fact. I'm Big Sue on the Black Information Network.
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18: I'm Mike Stevens on your home for Black News First, the Black Information Network. New York City's Mayor Zoran Mamdani is excited about a $1.2 million in funding from the state's Democratic governor to provide free child care for two-year-olds for the first time in New York history. He told me it's being offered in largely black neighborhoods.
19: And we've seen that for far too long, in moments of significant investment, black New Yorkers are faced with the choice of either being last in line or not at all. And we are seeking to rectify that with this program. And so in this first year where we deliver 2,000 seats, we made the decision that we would deliver those seats in neighborhoods that are often left behind. We are looking to finally relieve that stress of paying at least $20,000 a year for childcare that so many working families are facing in this city.
18: The city plans to expand the program for more kids every year. The high cost of childcare is a concern for African Americans around the country. In suburban Atlanta, police are searching for a black man accused of shooting a pregnant woman during a domestic dispute. The suspect got away before responding officers got there. Two black people who live in the community tell Atlanta News First Television how disturbing the incident is.
20: For someone to shoot a pregnant woman, that person has to be disturbed because that's another life that she's carrying.
21: Man, people need to pray a little bit more often. You know, trust God because we're in a different situation right now. Like, as far as how the world is going, it's sad.
18: The suspect faces numerous charges. The victim was rushed to the hospital in stable condition. The official Juneteenth federal holiday may be over, but the celebrations in black communities around the country continue.
22: Celebrating freedom for all.
18: Juneteenth celebrations continued across Virginia over the weekend, including in Norfolk, where hundreds came out for the fourth annual Stop the Violence Parade. Juneteenth marks June 19, 1865, when enslaved African Americans in Texas learned slavery had ended. In Norfolk, participants marched, rode, and even jumped rope to celebrate what many call Freedom Day.
23: Everybody wants to contribute in their own way. We respect that. But we want the community to know, though, that we here, we have strong work to do because we have to still educate.
18: Black organizer Bill Al-Muhammad tells Wavy News 10 Television he hopes it grows even more next year. And black Detroiters turned out in large numbers to celebrate Juneteenth, filling Hart Plaza there and the riverfront with music, culture, and community. Two major festivals drew crowds downtown, featuring live performances, cultural programming, and support for black-owned businesses. Attendees say the day was about honoring freedom, celebrating heritage, and bringing people together, with events continuing into the night. Organizers and vendors called the celebration both a tribute to the past and a look toward the future. I'm Mike Stevens on your home for Black News First, the Black Information Network.
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25: Russ Faria was charged with a crime that he swore he did not commit.
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25: 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I've been a correspondent for Dateline NBC for 25 years. 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
4: 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Betsy Faria has not received justice. 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
5: Hi, I'm Amber Payton with the Black Information Network. 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
6: The opinions, beliefs, and viewpoints expressed in this commentary are those of the author and do not necessarily represent those of BIN and its founding partners and employees.
7: I'm James T. Harris, and I have something to say. Every election cycle, every redistricting fight, every major political battle, we're told the same thing. Black representation matters, but apparently it only matters when the black person is a Democrat. Take what happened in Memphis. Tennessee lawmakers redrew a congressional district currently represented by a white Democrat who's held the seat for nearly two decades. Democrats immediately started shouting racism, white supremacy, and voter suppression. Then an inconvenient fact emerged. One of the Republicans positioned to compete for that seat is a black woman from Memphis, a single mother who overcame homelessness, built a business, and has spent years trying to unseat the incumbent. Suddenly, the conversation wasn't about representation anymore. We've seen this before. When a black Republican runs for office, the rules change. The standards change. The celebration of diversity disappears. The historic significance vanishes. Remember Virginia? Winsome Earle Sears, a Marine veteran, sought to become the state's first elected black female governor. Yet Barack Obama and many of the same people who constantly lecture America about the importance of electing black leaders lined up behind her white Democratic opponent. That's when you realize the issue isn't race. The issue is political loyalty. If representation were truly the goal, every black candidate breaking barriers would be celebrated. Instead, some are embraced while others are ignored, dismissed, or attacked, depending on the letter next to their name. Unfortunately, black Americans are a voting bloc owned by the Democrat Party, forbidden to have the right to think, vote, and lead according to our own individual convictions. And the moment people exercise that independence, suddenly they're told they don't count. That's not empowerment. That's political control. The next time someone wraps themselves in the language of representation, pay attention to whether they are celebrating the person or protecting the party. There's a difference. I'm James T. Harris for the Black Information Network.
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11: I'm Mike Island. Here's what's trending now on BIN, and it's the weather. Millions of people are in the line of fire for some threatening weather, including flood conditions across parts of central and southern United States. The storms now are impacting the Florida Panhandle and the Gulf Coast of Mississippi and Alabama. By the end of this week, forecasters say some areas could get as much as 2 inches of rain. Stay with the Black Information Network as we continue to update you. And that's what's trending on BIN.
2: 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Here's Morgan Wood.
6: A South Carolina HBCU is facing growing concerns over payroll and employee benefits. According to HBCU Game Day, Clifton College in Rock Hill is dealing with severe cash flow issues that have reportedly affected all 86 faculty and staff members. Employees say they've experienced delayed paychecks for nearly 2 months, with some receiving only partial payments for work completed in May. The situation has also impacted health coverage. School officials reportedly informed employees that the college's medical insurance became temporarily inactive after May 25th, meaning claims could not be processed. College leaders say they are working with funding partners to secure outstanding reimbursements and grants while also launching a 5-year fundraising effort. However, the school has not announced when payroll issues will be resolved or when full medical benefits will be restored. With the latest in HBCU news, I'm Morgan Wood on the Black Information Network.
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10: 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But let's see, all my God kids love Taylor Swift so much. Like, you have to hear the way that they sing this song. They're like, you have to listen, Gma, to the song. And look, and can I buy it? And can I get it? So it's definitely some Taylor Swift happening around me going on. And she's super cool. I also really appreciate the way that she writes music and plays music and everything. So she's dope. I like ASAP Rocky. I like ASAP Ferg, too. So, yeah, there's a lot of things I'm into.
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12: T.I. is sparking debate after taking shots at Versus, calling the popular music battle platform poor people activity during a recent appearance on the Joe Budden podcast, saying there's no real money in it and he's no longer interested in participating. The rapper, who once pushed for a Versus matchup with 50 Cent, now says he's focused on bigger moves as he prepares to release what he calls his final album, Kill the King. Legendary producer Timbaland also chimed in, saying, huh? Keeping the conversation going. And in more entertainment news, Milagro Grahams is back in court trying to delay paying Megan Thee Stallion a $75,000 judgment, telling a judge that forcing her to come up with the money right now would basically crush her financially while she appeals the case. The blogger says she doesn't have the cash or assets to post the required bond, explaining she's self-employed with uneven income and supports her household and two kids. But Megan's legal team isn't letting up, pushing to collect the money and arguing that Grahams still needs to follow the rules after a jury found her liable in a defamation case tied to posts about Megan. With the latest in entertainment at 17 and 47 minutes past each hour, I'm Bree Wood on the Black Information Network, your home for Black news first.
13: In 1942, during the height of World War II, the U.S. Marine Corps opened its doors to Black recruits for the very first time, but not at Camp Lejeune. Instead, they went to a segregated facility known as Montford Point in North Carolina.

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3: California schools are more divided by wealth than those in most other states. Schools with more low-income students often have higher teacher turnover and lower achievement. Experts say redrawing district boundaries or sharing resources could help. A report by Brown's Promise, a nonprofit named for the Supreme Court case that ordered racial desegregation in schools, Brown versus Board of Education, claims California has more economic segregation than racial segregation in schools. It ranks 25th in the country for dividing white students from Black, Hispanic, and Native American students.
2: A former Missouri school bus driver is facing charges after authorities say she was caught drinking alcohol before transporting students. Festus police say DeJuan Brennan was seen drinking a bottle of Coors Light in a playground parking lot before starting her afternoon routes for the Dunklin R5 school district in February. Authorities say a breathalyzer showed Brennan below the legal limit for operating a commercial vehicle. The Dunklin supervisor says they're taking this matter very seriously.
4: We can't afford to make bad decisions. We're dealing with kids and people's most prized possessions, and we take that very seriously as a district.
2: She faces 37 felony counts. That's one for each child on the bus.
3: The state of Maryland is expanding a Medicaid housing support program for individuals experiencing or at risk of homelessness. According to the state's health department, more than 1,000 additional Medicaid participants and 5 new counties will have access to the housing stability services. The expansion of the ACIS program builds on its previous success of helping more than two-thirds of participants to secure stable or permanent housing while addressing their critical health care needs.
2: And the Obama Presidential Center will release the next block of tickets next month. Former President Barack Obama shared why he believes the center is special.
5: I hope this center will serve as an affirmation of just how special, how precious our democracy truly is.
2: Tickets will go on sale to the public July 8th, which is a Wednesday. The tickets will cover from September through January of 2027. The museum is currently sold out. 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
3: I'm Misty Jordan, along with Esther Dillard, on your home for Black News First, the Black Information Network. 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
6: June is Migraine and Headache Awareness Month, and health experts are reminding people to pay attention to common triggers, especially as summer weather ramps up. Dr. Ahmad Estemalik, a migraine specialist at Cleveland Clinic, says extreme heat and cold, sudden changes in barometric pressure, and intense storms can all trigger migraines. Strong-smelling perfumes, dehydration, skipped meals, and consuming too much caffeine may also bring on symptoms. Migraines affect more than 39 million Americans and are the leading cause of disability worldwide. Estemalik recommends drinking plenty of water, sticking to a regular sleep schedule, limiting known triggers, and keeping prescribed medication nearby in case symptoms strike unexpectedly. Doctors say tracking migraine patterns can also help patients identify and avoid triggers before a headache starts. That's your Healthy Minutes. I'm Morgan Wood on the Black Information Network.
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8: 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You're trying to accomplish different things in live show than you are on the record, and don't be kind of beholden to one side when you're doing the other side.
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9: I'm Mike Island with BIN News Now. In an update on a story we're following for you, two powerful earthquakes have rocked Venezuela, and there are mounting fears regarding a potential high number of casualties. The U.S. Geological Survey reports a 7.2 magnitude quake struck near the country's capital, Caracas, Wednesday afternoon, with a 7.5 quake striking less than a minute later. The USGS estimates there's extensive damage. Tremors were felt as far away as neighboring Colombia. Some major decisions could be coming from the Supreme Court Thursday. The justices set a self-imposed deadline to finish their work by June 30th, and there are decisions involving several high-profile cases yet to be released. They include transgender athlete bans and President Trump's birthright citizenship order. Get BIN News now, on demand, 24/7, on the free iHeartRadio app.
10: I'm Kevin Brown on your home for 24/7 News, the Black Information Network. A Louisiana black man with sickle cell disease has become the first person in the state to be functionally cured of the condition through gene therapy. Daniel Cressy, 23, underwent groundbreaking treatment at Manning Family Children's Hospital in New Orleans. The achievement not only represents a medical breakthrough, but also brings Cressy closer to his dream of becoming a commercial airline pilot. The process took 2 years, involving genetic modification of his stem cells in Scotland before being infused back into his body in Louisiana. Cressy plans to continue his aviation career and expand his nonprofit organization to support underserved communities. A former Colorado Bureau of Investigation employee is facing between 8 and 16 years in prison after pleading guilty to 4 felonies.
11: How do you plead guilty or not guilty?
12: Guilty.
10: Missy Wood accepted a deal that dropped hundreds of other charges in exchange for pleading guilty to committing a cybercrime, perjury, forgery, and attempting to influence a public servant. Woods was accused of mishandling more than 1,000 cases during her 29 years with the CBI, omitting and manipulating data to improve her productivity. Defense attorney and legal analyst Christopher Decker says Missy Wood's conviction could impact the cases where people are requesting retrials. She'll be sentenced in September. The Los Angeles Unified School District in California is officially implementing a series of daily screen time limits. That includes banning screens entirely before second grade. The L.A. Board of Education gave final approval to the policy on Tuesday. There'll be a screen time limit of 20 minutes, including for homework assignments in second and third grade. In fourth and fifth grade, it will increase to 30 minutes. For middle school students, it's 1 hour for each class spread throughout the week. For high school students, it'll be an hour and a half for each class spread throughout the week. The in-school screen time ban for preschool through first grade begins with the new school year in August, while the limits for other grades begin in November. The policy also blocks access to YouTube and social media sites during the school day. Senior Transportation Service Inspector Andre Reese and Transportation Equipment Operator Dana Ruff from Detroit, Michigan, are under scrutiny for alleged on-duty misconduct involving a bus. A city report reveals improper conduct and disciplinary failures, including inappropriate physical contact inside a bus while on duty. The incident disrupted scheduled routes for approximately 115 minutes and led to customer complaints after the bus was left running and unattended. Despite policies calling for harsher penalties, the employees received 5-day suspensions, and the investigation highlighted failures in supervisor response and violations of city rules and fraternization policies. Earth, Wind, and Fire are being crowned the greatest R&B group of all time by Billboard. The group took the top spot out of 50 on the Billboard list. They're followed by The Temptations, Sly and the Family Stone, The Isley Brothers, The Supremes. The top 10 also included New Edition, Boys to Men, The Jackson 5, and Destiny's Child. I'm Kevin Brown on your home for Black News First, the Black Information Network.
13: In 1983, while serving as the commanding deputy general at Fort Leavenworth, Kansas, General Colin Powell came across two small alleys dedicated to the Buffalo Soldiers. Realizing the Buffalo Soldiers deserved more recognition for their contributions to American military history, General Powell launched a campaign to get the all-black Army regiment properly honored. Through his support and the fundraising efforts of historian Carlton Philpott, a monument honoring the Buffalo Soldiers was officially erected on July 25, 1992. Texas sculptor Eddie Dixon constructed the monument, which shows a lone black soldier on horseback. Colin Powell, the highest-ranking black military officer during his time of service, went on to become the first black Secretary of State. He is credited with being one of the first political figures to acknowledge America's all-black Buffalo Soldiers Regiment. And that's a fact. This is Wesson Tishome for the Black Information Network.
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14: I watched my baby take his first breath, and I watched my baby take his last breath.
12: Sad, eye-opening comments from the mother of a one-year-old black baby boy named Cohen Wiley. He was killed in Mississippi when a police officer fired into his parents' car that officers say was trying to get away after 911 was called. The caller was reporting a theft of diapers. Black defense attorney Ben Crump did not hold back when speaking to reporters this week.
15: It is a shame before God that the police would shoot into a moving vehicle knowing that there is a baby involved. It is not controversial for us to stand up for transparency. It is not controversial for us to stand up for accountability. It is not controversial for us to stand up for truth. It is not controversial for us to stand up and call for justice for this little black baby.
12: Crump is pushing for transparency during the investigation. The death penalty is possible for a black man accused of killing a black woman on board a MARTA train in Atlanta. The AJC reports a federal grand jury indicted John Elijah Matthews on a mass transportation violence charge that could result in execution if prosecutors convict him and decide to go that route. Matthews was arrested after a 66-year-old black woman was stabbed 20 times. President Donald Trump has endorsed black Republican Congressman John James in the race for Michigan governor, calling him an America First leader. Trump praised James' background as a West Point graduate, combat veteran, and businessman, saying he believes James can deliver results for the state. James said he welcomed the endorsement. And in a state accused of hiding or pushing back on true black history, West Palm Beach, Florida Democrat Congresswoman Lois Frankel shares details about a new museum that will be located at the first black high school in Palm Beach County in observance of Juneteenth.
16: We have four galleries with one permanent collection from a former resident in this community who has a world-renowned collection that will be at SoFi. And when it finishes at the LA Olympics, it's coming permanently to this museum.
12: Frankel says the African American Museum and Research Library will feature much of that history.
17: We celebrate the end of a very, very ugly period of history in this country. A lot more work to do for equality, no question.
12: The museum is expected to open in 2 years. The high school itself opened in 1950 before desegregation. For more stories of interest to the black community, log on to BINnews.com. You can also check us out on all social media platforms. I'm Mike Stevens on your home for Black News First, the Black Information Network.
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19: The only way I can describe it is blind panic, fear. 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
21: I want to tell you the story of one of the wildest scams in history. 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
25: 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Yeah. 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
27: We've seen how gas prices have still gone up over $1.50 since this conflict began. We've seen how inflation is now at a 3-year high.
0: To police misconduct.
28: An LA Internal Affairs report says there was a rampant culture of misconduct.
1: If it affects our community.
29: A federal appeals court has ruled that the Trump administration can proceed with replacing a slavery-related exhibit at Independence National Historical Park in Philadelphia, Pennsylvania.
0: It's on the Black Information Network.
30: BIN News This Hour, I'm Andrea Coleman. Coming up...
31: They ought to rename this bill, Your Driver's License Is Not Enough to Register Bill.
30: The push for passing the Save America Act is on again. And as former President Barack Obama relishes the grand opening of his presidential center, a lot of Americans are apparently thinking highly of him. But first, here's BIN News Now. President Trump says he's canceled a signing ceremony set for today related to a housing affordability bill. House Speaker Mike Johnson spoke shortly after Trump said in a post on Truth Social that he won't sign the bill until the Save America Act is passed. Johnson talked about how the voting bill ties into the housing one.
32: He's laser focused on Save America Act, as most common sense Americans are. The only path, I think, to get that done, because you're never going to get 7 Democrats to join 53 Republicans in the Senate to do that. They will not do it. Chuck Schumer will never vote for that or release any Democrat to do it. You have to put it on a reconciliation bill.
30: Well, the voting bill would require ID in order to vote, but Black Democratic congressional leaders and others oppose the bill, saying it amounts to voter suppression. Senator Raphael Warnock out of Georgia blasted the bill a few months ago.
31: You will not be able to register to vote using your driver's license. You will not be able to register to vote using your student ID. You will not be able to register to vote using your military ID. Let's be very clear. The Republicans know that their policies are failing, that they have kicked 15 million Americans off of their health care, that they have doubled health care premiums for some 22 million Americans. They have dragged us, or they have enabled this president to drag us into a war, and he can't even explain why we're there. And they want to make it difficult for everyday Americans to hold them accountable.
30: The housing bill would cut away some of the red tape and make it easier to build homes while also putting limits on institutional investors buying up houses. Last week was a big one for former President Barack Obama and his family as they celebrated the grand opening of the Obama Presidential Center on Chicago's South Side.
31: Honesty, integrity, kindness, compassion, a sense of duty and honor, those things matter in our public dealings, just as they do in our private lives. These are the values and traditions I believe in. And they are not Republican or Democratic values.
30: That was a clip of Mr. Obama's speech at the grand opening. A new CNN poll shows Mr. Obama is viewed positively by 57% of Americans. That's compared to just 34% of Americans thinking the same of President Trump. This says President Trump has often referred to Mr. Obama in derogatory ways. According to MS Now, it seems the more Trump has tried to convince people to like him more than Mr. Obama, the more the American people seem to favor the former president. This is BIN News this hour. Be sure to follow us wherever you get your podcast. I'm Andrea Coleman on the Black Information Network, home of Black News First.
3: Mike Island. Here's what's trending on BIN. New research is suggesting people who exercise and take in more protein than the minimal amount recommended have a higher chance for better long-term health. Findings were published in the University of Cambridge Frontiers in Nutrition, arguing that current recommendations are aimed at preventing deficiency, but not really helping people achieve the best possible long-term quality of life. And that's what's trending on the Black Information Network.
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11: Kobe Bryant made the biggest stink that he didn't want to be in Los Angeles. Mm-hmm. Went on everybody's radio show. He went on podcasts back there, and podcasts hadn't even been invented yet. Bellyache and how he wanted out of Los Angeles. And guess what? He got over it. He came back. They figured it out. And he wound up getting two more championships once they got Pau Gasol. Stars have been traded.
12: Jaylen Brown's issue is, dang it, I'm tired of being second fiddle to him. And I think he's sick of that. With these two, it is time for the Jays to move on.
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14: We begin in Chicago, Illinois. The city's Black mayor, Brandon Johnson, is standing behind the idea of launching a new department in Chicago designed specifically to combat gun violence in the city. Johnson responded to a push by community leaders for the addition of the Department of Gun Violence Prevention.
15: Now, we know that there are at least 13 states across the country that has an office that is dedicated to reducing gun violence. The Biden administration established the first of its kind at the federal level.
14: A coalition of local faith leaders and activists called for the city council and mayor to establish the new department after a weekend filled with gun violence.
13: This next story is out of Detroit, Michigan. The city's Black police chief, Todd Bettison, says officers recently dealt with about 180 reports of youth curfew violations. Bettison telling the city council parents do have options if they cannot afford the fine or don't want to pay it. Instead, they can go through a training course on parental responsibility.
16: They can go through parental responsibility course training, etc., different avenues for the juveniles, but 36th District Court really works on addressing the root cause of the problem.
13: A temporary curfew was in place from 8 p.m. until 6 a.m., requiring anyone younger than 18 to be accompanied by an adult. In Columbus, Ohio, it's been 5 years since a Black teenage girl was gunned down at a recreation center. Unfortunately, no arrests have been made. Here's Columbus Police Sergeant James Fuqua.
17: Anytime new information comes in, they refresh the case, they renew the case. So it's one of those things that we have not forgotten.
13: Investigators say Mackenzie Ridley had just graduated high school and was attending a gathering of other teens in June of 2021. That's when gunshots rang out between two groups. One of the bullets struck and killed the teen. Mackenzie's mother, Seneca Ridley, says she marks the anniversary of losing her child.
33: I usually spread Mackenzie's ashes in another country. That's what I've been doing for the last several years.
13: But this year, she wanted to stay around family.
14: Golf great Tiger Woods is making his first public appearance since getting out of rehab. The 50-year-old golfer was charged with suspicion of driving under the influence back in March after being involved in a rollover car accident on the Florida coast and was given the option of rehabilitation. TMZ says that he's been getting rehab in Switzerland since early April and returned to Florida briefly last month to support his girlfriend, Vanessa Trump, during her breast cancer treatment. Woods finished rehab about 2 weeks ago. And finally, the Shades of Blue Project's Black founder, Kay Matthews, is speaking out in support for Black maternal mental health. Matthews says she's offering advocacy, education, and support initiatives. The organization introduced Rest, Repair, and Resistance Day during Black Maternal Mental Health Week 2026, encouraging healing and action. I'm Mike Moore, along with Nicole Deal, on your home for 24/7 News, the Black Information Network.
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3: Money Long is opening up about a life-threatening health scare. During an appearance on Good Morning America, the Grammy-winning singer revealed she underwent a double lung transplant after developing severe pneumonia. Long said her health began to decline around Thanksgiving after taking a brief break from Brandy and Monica's co-headlining The Boy Is Mine tour. Doctors reportedly told her she only had days to live without an immediate transplant. Now, 6 months after the procedure, the 37-year-old says she's doing fabulous and is focused on her recovery. Elsewhere in entertainment, Moneybagg Yo, Roc Nation, and Bread Gang Entertainment are facing a $100 million lawsuit from the rapper's former manager, Sherry Jackson Floyd. According to the suit, Jackson Floyd claims she invested millions of dollars into Moneybagg Yo's career and was cut out of the business after he signed with Roc Nation, allegedly in violation of existing agreements. She also alleges she was promised a 1/3 share of brand-related revenue, but has not received the compensation she said she's owed. With the latest in entertainment, I'm Morgan Wood on the Black Information Network, your home for Black News First.
4: When I left the White House, I knew our work wasn't finished, because lasting change has never been about one person or one administration. 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
8: The mother of a Black one-year-old boy who was shot and killed by Mississippi police is grief-stricken. Cohen Wiley was killed earlier this month at a Walmart in Senatobia. Police shot at a car his mother was in after an alleged shoplifting incident.
9: I watched my baby take his first breath, and I watched my baby take his last breath. I'm still in disbelief about the traumatizing event that occurred that took my one and only child, baby Cohen.
8: Felicia Wiley is Cohen's mother. She is represented by Black civil rights attorneys Ben Crump and Van Turner, who are calling on police to release body cam video. The officer who fired the shot has been placed on administrative leave, but has not been publicly identified.
7: A former EMT worker in Springfield, Illinois, will not serve any prison time for his role in the death of a Black patient, Earl Moore Jr., in December of 2022. Instead, Peter Gadigan is receiving 2 years probation. Moore's mother, Rose Washington, spoke at a recent hearing.
10: There is no way to adequately describe what it is like to wake up every day knowing that part of your heart is gone forever.
7: Cadigan and another EMS worker were accused of strapping Moore face down on a gurney. An autopsy found the 35-year-old died of asphyxiation. A Father's Day outing in Ohio turned deadly when a 3-year-old was hit and killed by a car outside a restaurant where she was eating with family. Investigators say the Black 18-year-old driver, Jasmine McFadden, lost control in the parking lot and was in reverse when she hit the child. The teen driver is now facing a charge of vehicular homicide. 61-year-old Kenneth McFadden, who is Black, is also being charged for initially telling officers that he was the driver.
8: And finally, Mississippi has the highest number of Blacks than any other state and is known for a lower cost of living. But a new study says the typical paycheck still falls short of basic expenses. According to Upgraded Points, a personal finance site, Mississippi's shortage in income is about $9,000 a year, which is roughly $750 a month. I'm Nicole Deal, along with Mike Moore, on your home for Black News First, the Black Information Network. Your Washington Roundup is next.
3: President Trump is meeting with Republican senators on Capitol Hill amid growing tensions over his legislative agenda and foreign policy. The meeting comes after Trump canceled a planned House bill signing, saying he won't approve the measure until Congress passes the Save America Act, a voting bill that would require voter ID nationwide. House Speaker Mike Johnson voiced support for moving the legislation forward, while Senate leaders continue to resist calls to bypass the filibuster to secure its passage.
6: He has expressed the priority and the preference of the Save America Act. We share that. We passed it three times in the House.
3: Meanwhile, debate over Iran is also intensifying. The Senate has approved a war powers resolution aimed at preventing further U.S. military involvement without congressional authorization. That's your Washington Roundup. I'm Morgan Wood, your White House correspondent on the Black Information Network, your home for Black News First.
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11: In 2019, marine scientists discovered the remains of the Clotilda at the bottom of Alabama's Mobile River. The Clotilda is believed to be the last known intact U.S. slave ship. In 1860, the Clotilda smuggled 110 Africans to Alabama, decades after the importation of slaves was outlawed in the United States. To hide the crime, the ship's captain, William Foster, burned and sunk the ship. Surviving ancestors of that final harrowing journey went on to establish Africa Town, which still exists today. In her best-selling book, Barracoon, released in 2018, Zora Neale Hurston tells the story of Cudjoe Lewis, the last enslaved African on the Clotilda. The book details Lewis's experiences aboard the slave ship and his role in founding Africa Town. Lewis died in 1935 at the age of 94. Africa Town and the Clotilda are an intricate part of the national conversation about reparations, highlighting the lasting legacy of this dark chapter in American history. I'm Andrea Coleman on the Black Information Network.
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12: 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I'm Nicole Deal on your home for Black News First, the Black Information Network.
13: I'm Mike Island with BIN News Now. President Trump is now playing defense on his decision to not sign the bipartisan housing bill. The bill aimed at helping buyers with the goal of lowering prices went smoothly through the House and Senate and was set to be signed by Trump on Wednesday. The president canceled the signing ceremony, posting that he won't sign it until the Save America Act voting ID bill passed. We've been reporting to you that the U.S. Supreme Court is making some major decisions on Thursday. Well, what's on the list? Part of it has cases including transgender athlete bans, President Trump's birthright citizenship order, his authority to fire federal officials, mail-in ballot deadlines, campaign finance, and deportation. The court is working to complete a deadline by June 30th. Rulings are set for release at 10 a.m. Thursday. Get BIN News Now on demand 24/7 on the free iHeartRadio app.
14: I'm Kevin Brown on your home for 24/7 news, the Black Information Network. President Trump says he's canceled the signing ceremony related to the housing affordability bill House Speaker Mike Johnson spoke shortly after Trump said in a post on Truth that he won't sign the bill until the Save America Act is passed.
6: He has expressed the priority and the preference of the Save America Act. We share that. We passed it three times in the House.
14: The voting bill would require ID in order to vote. The housing bill cleared the House after it passed in the Senate on Monday in an overwhelmingly bipartisan vote. It would cut away some of the red tape and make it easier to build homes while also putting limits on institutional investors buying up houses. New York City Mayor Zoran Mandani is thrilled to see the three Democratic candidates he backed all come up winners in their primary congressional election races.
15: And what we saw last night was a hunger for leaders who will be there on the front lines looking to make it easier for working people to afford life in the greatest city in the world.
14: Mandani says his hope is he and they will write a new chapter in the Democratic Party's history where struggling working people are at the center. Claire Valdez, Deralisa Avila Chevalier, and Brad Lander were all backed by Mandani, who reacted to last night's election race.
15: Part of my hope in working to elect these Congress people, these state legislators, is also to help write a new chapter in our party's history where working people are back at the heart.
14: Rapper Benzino is facing multiple charges in Georgia after a recent traffic stop where officers detected marijuana in his vehicle. Benzino was driving a silver SUV at 91 miles an hour in a 70-mile-an-hour zone when he was pulled over. A bag of weed was found in the driver's side door, and a second bag was discovered in the back seat next to his passenger, Ruth Lewis. Benzino's license was suspended for multiple offenses, and he and Lewis were both arrested and booked on charges, including speeding and drug possession. This is not Benzino's first encounter with Georgia law enforcement, as he previously pleaded guilty to felony drug charges in 2019. Former President and First Lady Barack and Michelle Obama shared their enduring love story in an exclusive interview with People magazine. Reflecting on their relationship, Barack expressed how Michelle has made him better and given their kids a solid foundation. Michelle described their journey from mentee-mentor relationship to marriage, highlighting their special connection in Chicago. The Obama's love story exemplifies the importance of supporting each other's dreams and aspirations, with Barack acknowledging how Michelle grounds and anchors him. The couple's story is a testament to the power of partnership and mutual support in achieving greatness. For more news impacting the Black community, listen to the Black Information Network on the iHeartRadio app or log on to BINnews.com. 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I'm Kevin Brown on your home for Black News First, the Black Information Network.
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16: On August 7th, 1948, Alice Coachman made history as the first Black woman to win an Olympic gold medal. Her victory in the high jump at the London Olympic Summer Games cemented her legacy as a trailblazer in sports and beyond. Coachman was born in Albany, Georgia in 1923 and grew up in the segregated South where opportunities for Black athletes, particularly women, were scarce. Despite these challenges, her determination was undeniable. She trained barefoot on dirt roads with homemade equipment, proving that passion can overcome the biggest obstacles. At the 1948 Olympics, Coachman's high jump cleared the bar at 5 feet 6 1/8 inches, and she became the first Black woman to win a gold medal. Beyond the track, Coachman became a role model and advocate for young athletes, encouraging them to pursue their dreams regardless of any barriers along the way. As we celebrate all of our country's gold medal winners, let's also take a moment to remember Alice Coachman, the first Black woman to win an Olympic gold medal. This is Bree Wood for the Black Information Network.
17: I'm Mike Stevens on your home for Black News First, the Black Information Network. About one in every 365 Black Americans have sickle cell disease. It's a blood disorder that blocks small blood vessels, causing severe pain and organ damage. Well, a 23-year-old Black man from New Orleans is now the first person in his state to get gene therapy and be cured. Daniel Cressy, who has dreams of being a pilot, has a nonprofit and helps others get the treatment, speaking here on Fox 8 Television.
18: This entire journey was the hardest thing I've done in my life. And the reason why I work so hard with our organization, Privileged Pilots, is because I don't want anybody else to have to experience the loneliness and the uncertainty and the hopelessness that I felt.
17: Doctors say the therapy uses a patient's own stem cells that have been changed in a lab so they no longer produce the defective cells that cause the disease. The killing of young black people during group gatherings did not just start, and sadly, many cases are still unsolved. One of them involved the death of 17-year-old Mackenzie Ridley 5 years ago outside of an Ohio rec center.
19: I'm her mom. I'm Mackenzie's mother. I will never give up.
17: Mackenzie's mother and loved ones are still grieving and waiting for answers. Police tell WSYX television they have a pretty good idea about who pulled the trigger, but no arrests have been made. Police and her family want those in the community who know something to say something.
19: Not saying anything makes you just as guilty, and you don't want that type of karma to come back on you.
17: The young woman had just graduated high school and was at a gathering of young people for a squirt gun fight in 2021 when she was hit by a stray bullet during an exchange of gunfire between two groups. Republican Governor Kay Ivey has announced an execution date for another black Alabama death row inmate. The governor has now set an execution window for Jeremy Williams by lethal injection. Williams was convicted of sexual assault and murder in connection with the death of a 5-year-old years ago. Well, we recently told you about the passing of legendary black singer Peabo Bryson, and they just had a celebration of life for him in Atlanta that brought out many stars. Notable black figures who paid their respects included gospel artist B.B. Winans, singer Reuben Studdard, actor-comedian Chris Tucker, former Atlanta mayor Shirley Franklin, and ambassador Andrew Young. Longtime friend and duet partner Regina Bell delivered a heartfelt tribute, speaking to more recent and younger fans who got to know him as the voice of Disney movies like Beauty and the Beast and A Whole New World from Aladdin.
20: But it will be a whole new world without my friend, without the one who introduced me as. He would say, this is my Regina Bell, you got to get your own.
17: The Grammy Award winner passed away at the age of 75 after a stroke. For more stories of interest to the black community, log on to BINnews.com. 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
0: 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The monumental and long-awaited Obama Presidential Center is now open on the south side of Chicago, Illinois.
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4: The fatal shooting of a one-year-old boy by police in Centovia, Mississippi has sparked outrage and protest in the community. Cohen Wiley's death has raised concerns about police accountability.
1: That matters to you.
5: BIN News this hour, I'm Terry McCready. President Trump once again warning Iran against obtaining a nuclear weapon as negotiations continue between the two countries. Arriving in Pennsylvania yesterday, Trump told reporters, you want to see trouble? Let them have a nuclear weapon.
6: We're doing very well with Iran. They've been decimated, and we're making a deal with them, and we'll see how that all goes.
5: He posted on Truth Social that Iran has fully and completely agreed to nuclear inspections. Iran has pushed back and said there's no plans for inspectors to be at enrichment sites, while Trump called their claims false statements. Trump said he's agreed to allow the Strait of Hormuz to remain open, but said he would reinstate the blockade if needed. A major housing affordability bill passing the lower chamber to help boost housing supply and stop large investors from buying up houses. The bill sailed through right after it cleared the Senate. Black GOP Senator of South Carolina, Tim Scott.
7: Part of the bill will be President Trump's primary provision that makes housing more affordable and more accessible by making housing for people.
5: It's a rare bipartisan accomplishment for a hopelessly gridlocked Congress and gives Republicans a much-needed victory when it comes to lowering costs ahead of the midterm elections. The 21st Century Road to Housing Act includes grant funding and pilot programs to build new homes. The bill had stalled for months before a breakthrough last week when key committee leaders in both chambers, including Black lawmakers Scott and Democratic Representative Maxine Waters. Sentencing this week for eight people who were found guilty of terrorism-related charges earlier this year for a 2025 attack on an ICE detention facility in Alvarado, Texas. The de facto group leader Benjamin Song was sentenced to 100 years. The defendants were accused of a plot targeting the Prairie Land ICE Detention Center following weeks of testimony. Maricela Dueda was sentenced to 70 years in prison, and Autumn Hill will spend a half century behind bars. Prosecutors say the group launched an Antifa-inspired attack that included pyrotechnics and opening fire on responding officers. President Trump is set to host the Great American State Fair kickoff celebration on the National Mall tonight. It's being billed as a patriotic opening ceremony to launch Freedom 250's Great American State Fair, a first-of-its-kind world's fair on the National Mall. The fair's organizer, Freedom 250, said all 50 states and U.S. territories will be represented, even with several states led by Democratic governors, saying they will not take part. They include Massachusetts, North Carolina, Washington, Illinois, Oregon, and Connecticut. The event continues through July 10th. Congo's Ebola outbreak has the largest number of confirmed cases within the first month of any episode of the disease. The World Health Organization is blaming late detection for the outbreak in the Democratic Republic of Congo, where 1,000 people have been infected and nearly 300 killed. Experts say the virus had been spreading for months prior to an official declaration by the middle of May. Stay informed, stay connected, and subscribe. 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I'm Terry McCready for the Black Information Network.
8: President Trump is confirming he got angry and scolded the GOP senators who supported the Iran War Powers resolution that passed yesterday. The president met with Republican senators Wednesday behind closed doors to discuss Iran and the Save America voting ID bill. Several senators say things got pretty hot, and Trump told reporters the Republicans that signed that War Powers resolution made a mistake. And that's what's trending on the Black Information Network.
1: 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Here's Morgan Wood.
9: A South Carolina HBCU is facing growing concerns over payroll and employee benefits. According to HBCU Game Day, Clifton College in Rock Hill is dealing with severe cash flow issues that have reportedly affected all 86 faculty and staff members. Employees say they've experienced delayed paychecks for nearly 2 months, with some receiving only partial payments for work completed in May. The situation has also impacted health coverage. School officials reportedly informed employees that the college's medical insurance became temporarily inactive after May 25th, meaning claims could not be processed. College leaders say they are working with funding partners to secure outstanding reimbursements and grants while also launching a 5-year fundraising effort. However, the school has not announced when payroll issues will be resolved or when full medical benefits will be restored. With the latest in HBCU news, I'm Morgan Wood on the Black Information Network.
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13: Cell phones have been an integral part of connecting our modern world. But did you know a Black nuclear engineer pioneered the technology for them? Henry Thomas Sampson was born in 1934 in Jackson, Mississippi. He earned his bachelor's degree in chemical engineering from Purdue University in 1956, followed by his master's degree from UCLA in 1961 and his PhD shortly after. In 1971, Henry Sampson created the Gamma Electric Cell. It's a device which produced long-lasting power to satellites. Sampson's innovation caught the attention of the Motorola Company, which then placed his patented technology into their telephones. This eventually led to the very first telephone calls being made using cell phones. Henry Sampson passed on June 4th, 2015. His genius and Black excellence helped create the globally connected world we share today. This is Tammy Eswick for the Black Information Network.
14: 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I'm Mike Strautmanis, and my history lives here.
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16: 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Three Black men are facing murder charges.

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2: In another update, Atlanta radio and TV personality Big Tigger is back in the headlines, but this time for legal trouble. He was reportedly arrested in Atlanta on June 20th, facing charges of battery and third-degree cruelty to children, and later released after posting $10,000 bond, according to reports. This comes just weeks after his wife, Alicia Brown, shared a troubling social media post showing bruises on her face, which raised concerns and led to a police investigation. Tigger has denied the allegations, calling them false, and asked for privacy as the situation plays out, and for now, authorities haven't released many additional details, but he did thank his supporters upon his release. And Jay-Z is celebrating a major legal win in his ongoing battle with attorney Tony Busby after a Texas judge dismissed all claims against Roc Nation tied to lawsuits from Busby's former clients. The judge ruled the court didn't have jurisdiction over Jay-Z's company, meaning the case can't move forward in Texas, at least for now. The lawsuits were part of a larger legal feud connected to past allegations that Jay-Z has denied. Busby says he plans to appeal. With the latest in entertainment at 17 and 47 minutes past each hour, I'm Bree Wood on the Black Information Network, your home for Black news first.
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4: In the 1920s and 30s, Harlem, New York became the heartbeat of Black culture in America. Known as the Harlem Renaissance, this movement celebrated African-American creativity through poetry, art, and jazz. Writers like Langston Hughes and Zora Neale Hurston, musicians like Duke Ellington and Bessie Smith. The Harlem Renaissance wasn't just about art, but identity and challenging stereotypes, redefining what it means to be Black in America. I'm Vanessa Tyler on the Black Information Network.
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6: Visitation and the funeral are set for Cohen Wiley, the one-year-old who was shot and killed by a police officer last week at a Senatobia Walmart. His grandmother said he should still be alive.
8: That baby meant everything to me. He's all I had. My only and my first grandchild. I took his mother to the hospital to deliver him. What these people took from us can never be replaced.
6: Visitation is scheduled for Friday from 4 p.m. to 7 p.m. at Senatobia Church of Christ. The funeral will be held Saturday at 2 p.m. at Hosanna Family Worship Center in Pope, Mississippi. The investigation into the shooting that happened June 14th is ongoing.
7: A mother and her son in Detroit are challenging a huge water bill. They say there's no way they used over 110,000 gallons of water in just 2 months. That's enough water for her family to use for 4 months.
9: All together, it's 110,000 gallons of water. We're not a car wash.
7: Roderick Wright and his mother live in an 1,100-square-foot home. The Black man says the Detroit Water and Sewerage Department said they use that amount of water in April and May. The average bill is between $40 and $60 a month. Now their bill is more than $1,000. Black DWSD Director Gary Brown says they will work with the family on the bill.
6: A federal judge is blocking the Trump administration from making arrests at immigration courts. The ruling from a federal court in San Francisco came Tuesday. It says the ICE policy of detaining migrants in courthouse hallways has had a chilling effect on attendance and court proceedings. The rulings in a class action lawsuit blocks ICE agents nationwide from making arrests inside immigration courts. A lawyer for the Department of Homeland Security condemned the ruling, calling it a judicial activism in service of anti-American open borders agenda.
7: And after another big primary day in America, Wes Moore is the winner of the Democratic Party for Maryland governor. The Black incumbent governor will face Republican Dan Cox, who won the primary Tuesday against Ed Hale. Moore and Cox faced off in the 2022 election as well.
6: I'm Misty Jordan, along with Esther Dillard, on your home for Black News First, the Black Information Network. 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
10: House Minority Leader Hakeem Jeffries is brushing off concerns over New York Mayor Zohran Mamdani's progressive endorsements and its potential impact on the Democratic Party. Mamdani endorsed three progressives who won competitive House primaries on Tuesday night, but Republicans have sought to use Mamdani's success and Democratic Socialist leanings to suggest the party is only growing more radical. And now this, President Trump is touting George Conway's loss in a New York Democratic primary. Conway, who is the ex-husband of former advisor Kellyanne Conway, sought to make his public criticism of President Trump a central part of his platform on the campaign trail. However, the president returned the favor in a post on social media and slammed Conway, calling him a truly unattractive person. Trump's post teased, "Have a nice life, George," following his apparent defeat. And that's your Washington Roundup. I'm Mike Moore on your home for 24/7 News, the Black Information Network.
5: 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Thank you for partnering with a purpose on the Black Information Network. You've heard it said many times, the system is broken. But the truth is, the legal system is doing exactly what it was designed to do. At the Black Information Network, we trace how laws were built not to protect, but to control. We go back to slave patrols, black codes, Jim Crow, the war on drugs, three strikes, stop and frisk. This isn't accidental. This is architecture. And it's time to name it. We talk to legal historians and modern-day abolitionists. We highlight scholars rethinking public safety away from prisons toward prevention. We speak with system-impacted people who are now writing policy, working in law, advocating for complete transformation. Because if the system was built this way, it can be rebuilt better. With fairness, with equity, with care. We don't need reform, we need re-imaging. It starts with the truth, with Black News First. 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
2: If you've been feeling like buying a home is getting further and further out of reach, Congress says it's finally trying to do something about it. The Senate has passed the biggest housing bill in decades, with Democrats and Republicans overwhelmingly backing the plan. The legislation is designed to get more homes built, cut some of the red tape that slows construction, and limit some large investors from buying up single-family homes, something critics say has made it harder for families to compete. Lawmakers say the goal is simple: put more homes on the market and make the dream of home ownership a little more affordable. But don't expect lower prices anytime soon. Experts say the housing shortage took years to create, and it could take years before families see a meaningful difference in the home prices or rent. With Money News at 24 and 54 minutes past each hour, I'm Mimi Brown on your home for Black News First, the Black

0: Mike Eilen with BIN News Now. President Trump is now playing defense on his decision to not sign the bipartisan housing bill. The bill, aimed at helping buyers with the goal of lowering prices, went smoothly through the House and Senate and was set to be signed by Trump on Wednesday. The president canceled the signing ceremony, posting that he won't sign it until the Save America Act voting ID bill passed. We've been reporting to you that the U.S. Supreme Court is making some major decisions on Thursday. Well, what's on the list? Part of it has cases including transgender athlete bans, President Trump's birthright citizenship order, his authority to fire federal officials, mail-in ballot deadlines, campaign finance, and deportation. The court is working to complete a deadline by June 30th. Rulings are set for release at 10 a.m. Thursday. Get BIN News Now on demand 24/7 on the free iHeartRadio app.
1: I'm Vanessa Tyler on the Black Information Network, your home for Black News First. For most, election interference is a crime, but for the president, it's something he brags about.
2: Had I not made that call, Steve Hilton would right now be looking, watching the election from home.
1: Trump is talking about the call he personally made to federal prosecutors to investigate the primary election in California for governor. Turns out his guy, Republican Steve Hilton, did advance to the general election and will go head-to-head with Democrat Javier Becerra. Trump, as he always does, continues with his unproven claims that the elections are rigged against Republicans, and he continues to push the Save America Act, requiring ID to vote.
3: What we saw last night was a hunger for leaders who will be there on the front lines looking to make it easier for working people.
1: New York City Socialist Mayor Zoran Mamdani is looking like a kingmaker. All his endorsed candidates won in the city's primary, beating out establishment-backed candidates and longtime incumbents. Many now wondering if this is the way for Democrats to go. Fearless, ready to fight for the people. Trump, whose poll numbers continue to sink, refuses to see this socialist sweep.
2: The people that they're pushing are communists, and this country is not going to have communists.
1: Traditional Democrats like leader Hakeem Jeffries, whose own backed candidates lost in the primary, says he keeps his eyes on the prize, and that is a resounding win against Republicans and Trump in November.
4: I think the goal is to win as many seats currently held by Republicans as possible and take back control of the House of Representatives.
5: They're off in the Churchill Downs Stakes. And it's Macho Music who comes out the best to take the lead.
1: An honor at Churchill Downs for an African-American jockey. A life-sized bronze statue was unveiled for Oliver Lewis, whose name is in history as the rider who took horse Aristides over the finish line in the inaugural Kentucky Derby. The year was 1875. Early in American history, it was black jockeys who dominated the sport. The living is good in South Carolina, where a state-by-state analysis by Money Lion shows something everybody wants. Paychecks in South Carolina are staying ahead of the basic cost of living. The study shows it. In one of the widest margins in the country, income rose 36% over a five-year period, while basic costs rose 32%. For more in these stories and international, national, state, and local news impacting the black community, listen to the Black Information Network on the iHeartRadio app or log on to BINnews.com. 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I'm Vanessa Tyler on the Black Information Network, your home for Black News First.
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8: Black brilliance has never needed permission. It only needed space. 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We highlight students conducting research, publishing papers, and solving real-world problems before they even graduate. We talk to visual artists developing portfolios that celebrate our stories, not just their techniques. Business majors who launched side hustles in dorm rooms and now run full-scale companies. Science students building through robots and apps, preparing for med school, and changing what representation in STEM looks like. We lift up professors who challenge students to go beyond the assignment and think about their place in the world. And we spotlight libraries filled with Black authors, archives, and history that won't be erased. Because HBCUs don't just graduate students, they nurture leaders, build community, and grow genius that's been here all along and finally has space to thrive. With Black News First, I'm Andrea Coleman on the Black Information Network.
9: I'm Mike Stevens on your home for Black News First, the Black Information Network. About one in every 365 Black Americans have sickle cell disease. It's a blood disorder that blocks small blood vessels, causing severe pain and organ damage. Well, a 23-year-old Black man from New Orleans is now the first person in his state to get gene therapy and be cured. Daniel Cressy, who has dreams of being a pilot, has a nonprofit that helps others get the treatment, speaking here on Fox 8 Television.
10: This entire journey was the hardest thing I've done in my life. And the reason why I work so hard with our organization, Privileged Pilots, is because I don't want anybody else to have to experience the loneliness and the uncertainty and the hopelessness that I felt.
9: Doctors say the therapy uses a patient's own stem cells that have been changed in a lab so they no longer produce the defective cells that cause the disease. The killing of young Black people during group gatherings did not just start, and sadly, many cases are still unsolved. One of them involved the death of 17-year-old Mackenzie Ridley 5 years ago outside of an Ohio rec center.
11: I'm her mom. I'm Mackenzie's mother. I will never give up.
9: Mackenzie's mother and loved ones are still grieving and waiting for answers. Police tell WSYX Television they have a pretty good idea about who pulled the trigger, but no arrests have been made. Police and her family want those in the community who know something to say something.
11: Not saying anything makes you just as guilty, and you don't want that type of karma to come back on you.
9: The young woman had just graduated high school and was at a gathering of young people for a squirt gun fight in 2021 when she was hit by a stray bullet during an exchange of gunfire between two groups. Republican Governor Kay Ivey has announced an execution date for another Black Alabama death row inmate. The governor has now set an execution window for Jeremy Williams by lethal injection. Williams was convicted of sexual assault and murder in connection with the death of a 5-year-old years ago. Well, we recently told you about the passing of legendary Black singer Peabo Bryson, and they just had a celebration of life for him in Atlanta that brought out many stars. Notable Black figures who paid their respects included gospel artist B.B. Winans, singer Reuben Studdard, actor-comedian Chris Tucker, former Atlanta mayor Shirley Franklin, and ambassador Andrew Young. Longtime friend and duet partner Regina Bell delivered a heartfelt tribute, speaking to more recent and younger fans who got to know him as the voice of Disney movies like Beauty and the Beast and A Whole New World from Aladdin.
12: But it will be a whole new world without my friend, without the one who introduced me as, he would say, this is my Regina Bell, you got to get your own.
9: The Grammy Award winner passed away at the age of 75 after a stroke. For more stories of interest to the Black community, log on to BINnews.com. 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
0: From Wondery, I'm Matthew Scher. A few years ago, I wrote a story for GQ about an Orthodox rabbi in New York City who helped get people out of bad marriages. 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One about a couple down in Tallahassee, Florida.
17: 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I think a lot of people don't realize that it's actually the capital.
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25: The family of the late Peeble Bryson has announced plans for a private celebration of his life following his recent passing. The event will take place at the Antioch Baptist Church in Atlanta, Georgia.
7: Black news first.
26: BIN News this hour, I'm Terry McCready. President Trump once again warning Iran against obtaining a nuclear weapon as negotiations continue between the two countries. Arriving in Pennsylvania yesterday, Trump told reporters, you want to see trouble? Let them have a nuclear weapon.
27: We're doing very well with Iran. They've been decimated, and we're making a deal with them, and we'll see how that all goes.
26: He posted on Truth Social that Iran has fully and completely agreed to nuclear inspections. Iran has pushed back and said there's no plans for inspectors to be at enrichment sites, while Trump called their claims false statements. Trump said he's agreed to allow the Strait of Hormuz to remain open, but said he would reinstate the blockade if needed. A major housing affordability bill passing the lower chamber to help boost housing supply and stop large investors from buying up houses. The bill sailed through right after it cleared the Senate. Black GOP Senator of South Carolina, Tim Scott.
28: Part of the bill will be President Trump's primary provision that makes housing more affordable and more accessible by making housing for people.
26: It's a rare bipartisan accomplishment for a hopelessly gridlocked Congress and gives Republicans a much-needed victory when it comes to lowering costs ahead of the midterm elections. The 21st Century Road to Housing Act includes grant funding and pilot programs to build new homes. The bill had stalled for months before a breakthrough last week when key committee leaders in both chambers, including Black lawmakers, and Democratic Representative Maxine Waters. Sentencing this week for eight people who were found guilty of terrorism-related charges earlier this year for a 2025 attack on an ICE detention facility in Alvarado, Texas. The de facto group leader Benjamin Song was sentenced to 100 years. The defendants were accused of a plot targeting the Prairieland ICE Detention Center following weeks of testimony. Maricela Dueda was sentenced to 70 years in prison, and Autumn Hill will spend a half century behind bars. Prosecutors say the group launched an Antifa-inspired attack that included pyrotechnics and opening fire on responding officers. President Trump is set to host the Great American State Fair kickoff celebration on the National Mall tonight. It's being billed as a patriotic opening ceremony to launch Freedom 250's Great American State Fair, a first of its kind World's Fair on the National Mall. The fair's organizer, Freedom 250, said all 50 states and U.S. territories will be represented, even with several states led by Democratic governors, saying they will not take part. They include Massachusetts, North Carolina, Washington, Illinois, Oregon, and Connecticut. The event continues through July 10th. Congo's Ebola outbreak has the largest number of confirmed cases within the first month of any episode of the disease. The World Health Organization is blaming late detection for the outbreak in the Democratic Republic of Congo, where 1,000 people have been infected and nearly 300 killed. Experts say the virus had been spreading for months prior to an official declaration by the middle of May. Stay informed, stay connected, and subscribe. Follow BIN News This Hour wherever you get your podcasts. I'm Terry McCready for the Black Information Network.
1: President Trump is confirming he got angry and scolded the GOP senators who supported the Iran War Powers resolution that passed yesterday. The president met with Republican senators Wednesday behind closed doors to discuss Iran and the Save America voting ID bill. Several senators say things got pretty hot, and Trump told reporters the Republicans that signed that War Powers resolution made a mistake. And that's what's trending on the Black Information Network.
6: 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Here's Morgan Wood.
2: A South Carolina HBCU is facing growing concerns over payroll and employee benefits. According to HBCU Game Day, Clifton College in Rock Hill is dealing with severe cash flow issues that have reportedly affected all 86 faculty and staff members. Employees say they've experienced delayed paychecks for nearly 2 months, with some receiving only partial payments for work completed in May. The situation has also impacted health coverage. School officials reportedly informed employees that the college's medical insurance became temporarily inactive after May 25th, meaning claims could not be processed. College leaders say they are working with funding partners to secure outstanding reimbursements and grants while also launching a 5-year fundraising effort. However, the school has not announced when payroll issues will be resolved or when full medical benefits will be restored. With the latest in HBCU news, I'm Morgan Wood on the Black Information Network.
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3: 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Number 3. You make me wanna.

0: Prince had a major crush on her, and she was already seeing someone, so she felt it was best if she declined the record.
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0: I'm Bill Black with another Bet You Didn't Know music fact on the Black Information Network.
2: I'm Mike Stevens on your home for Black News First, the Black Information Network. About one in every 365 Black Americans have sickle cell disease. It's a blood disorder that blocks small blood vessels, causing severe pain and organ damage. Well, a 23-year-old Black man from New Orleans is now the first person in his state to get gene therapy and be cured. Daniel Cressy, who has dreams of being a pilot, has a nonprofit that helps others get the treatment, speaking here on Fox 8 Television.
3: This entire journey was the hardest thing I've done in my life. And the reason why I work so hard with our organization, Privileged Pilots, is because I don't want anybody else to have to experience the loneliness and the uncertainty and the hopelessness that I felt.
2: Doctors say the therapy uses a patient's own stem cells that have been changed in a lab so they no longer produce the defective cells that cause the disease. The killing of young Black people during group gatherings did not just start, and sadly, many cases are still unsolved. One of them involved the death of 17-year-old Mackenzie Ridley 5 years ago outside of an Ohio rec center.
4: I'm her mom. I'm Mackenzie's mother. I will never give up.
2: Mackenzie's mother and loved ones are still grieving and waiting for answers. Police tell WSYX Television they have a pretty good idea about who pulled the trigger, but no arrests have been made. Police and her family want those in the community who know something to say something.
4: Not saying anything makes you just as guilty, and you don't want that type of karma to come back on you.
2: The young woman had just graduated high school and was at a gathering of young people for a squirt gun fight in 2021 when she was hit by a stray bullet during an exchange of gunfire between two groups. Republican Governor Kay Ivey has announced an execution date for another Black Alabama death row inmate. The governor has now set an execution window for Jeremy Williams by lethal injection. Williams was convicted of sexual assault and murder in connection with the death of a 5-year-old years ago. Well, we recently told you about the passing of legendary Black singer Peabo Bryson, and they just had a celebration of life for him in Atlanta that brought out many stars. Notable Black figures who paid their respects included gospel artist B.B. Winans, singer Reuben Studdard, actor-comedian Chris Tucker, former Atlanta Mayor Shirley Franklin, and Ambassador Andrew Young. Longtime friend and duet partner Regina Bell delivered a heartfelt tribute, speaking to more recent and younger fans who got to know him as the voice of Disney movies like Beauty and the Beast and A Whole New World from Aladdin.
5: But it will be a whole new world without my friend, without the one who introduced me as... He would say, this is my Regina Bell, you got to get your own.
2: The Grammy Award winner passed away at the age of 75 after a stroke. For more stories of interest to the Black community, log on to BINnews.com. 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
8: Selena was the down artist to go internationally.
9: We're going
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9: start the English album. So we're going to start on that. It should be out June or July, along with the Spanish album. The Tejano album will be out at the same time.
10: When did Yolanda come into the picture?
11: I would say the early 90s or late 80s, because she was with her for a while.
10: Was she introduced to you as the fan club president?
11: Mm-hmm. Yes.
12: Then she was hired as an employee for Selena at her stores.
11: She asked me. She said, Yolanda, you know, I don't know what's going on with my businesses, but I need somebody to pay attention to my business. This is not the first time. She offered me a job.
13: Little by little, she just worked her way in, and everything that she needed, she started taking over everything. And I think after a while, she was even doing her books, her bank accounts, everything.
10: Did you ever get a bad feeling from her?
13: 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She didn't like me being around Selena.
14: I saw Yolanda running after her.
1: 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Yolanda, she just like ignored, like if nothing had happened, she turned around, she went back into the room, and she was out standing in the room just swinging the gun.
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10: Since the trial, Yolanda's done jailhouse interviews. She's made a lot of claims that she has some secret.
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20: The family of the late Peeble Bryson has announced plans for a private celebration of his life following his recent passing. The event will take place at the Antioch Baptist Church in Atlanta, Georgia.
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21: BIN News this hour, I'm Terry McCready. President Trump once again warning Iran against obtaining a nuclear weapon as negotiations continue between the two countries. Arriving in Pennsylvania yesterday, Trump told reporters, you want to see trouble? Let them have a nuclear weapon.
22: We're doing very well with Iran. They've been decimated, and we're making a deal with them, and we'll see how that all goes.
21: He posted on Truth Social that Iran has fully and completely agreed to nuclear inspections. Iran has pushed back and said there's no plans for inspectors to be at enrichment sites, while Trump called their claims false statements. Trump said he's agreed to allow the Strait of Hormuz to remain open, but said he would reinstate the blockade if needed. A major housing affordability bill passing the lower chamber to help boost housing supply and stop large investors from buying up houses. The bill sailed through right after it cleared the Senate. Black GOP Senator of South Carolina, Tim Scott.
23: Part of the bill will be President Trump's primary provision that makes housing more affordable and more accessible by making housing for people.
21: It's a rare bipartisan accomplishment for a hopelessly gridlocked Congress and gives Republicans a much-needed victory when it comes to lowering costs ahead of the midterm elections. The 21st Century Road to Housing Act includes grant funding and pilot programs to build new homes. The bill had stalled for months before a breakthrough last week when key committee leaders in both chambers, including Black lawmakers Scott and Democratic Representative Maxine Waters. Sentencing this week for eight people who were found guilty of terrorism-related charges earlier this year for a 2025 attack on an ICE detention facility in Alvarado, Texas. The de facto group leader Benjamin Song was sentenced to 100 years. The defendants were accused of a plot targeting the Prairie Land ICE Detention Center following weeks of testimony. Maricela Rueda was sentenced to 70 years in prison, and Autumn Hill will spend a half century behind bars. Prosecutors say the group launched an Antifa-inspired attack that included pyrotechnics and opening fire on responding officers. President Trump is set to host the Great American State Fair kickoff celebration on the National Mall tonight. It's being billed as a patriotic opening ceremony to launch Freedom 250's Great American State Fair, a first of its kind World's Fair on the National Mall. Fair's organizer, Freedom 250, said all 50 states and U.S. territories will be represented, even with several states led by Democratic governors, saying they will not take part. They include Massachusetts, North Carolina, Washington, Illinois, Oregon, and Connecticut. The event continues through July 10th. Congo's Ebola outbreak has the largest number of confirmed cases within the first month of any episode of the disease. The World Health Organization is blaming late detection for the outbreak in the Democratic Republic of Congo, where 1,000 people have been infected and nearly 300 killed. Experts say the virus had been spreading for months prior to an official declaration by the middle of May. Stay informed, stay connected, and subscribe. 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I'm Terry McCready for the Black Information Network.
24: President Trump is confirming he got angry and scolded the GOP senators who supported the Iran War Powers resolution that passed yesterday. The president met with Republican senators Wednesday behind closed doors to discuss Iran and the Save America voting ID bill. Several senators say things got pretty hot, and Trump told reporters the Republicans that signed that war powers resolution made a mistake. And that's what's trending on the Black Information Network.
17: 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Here's Morgan Wood.
0: A South Carolina HBCU is facing growing concerns over payroll and employee benefits. According to HBCU Game Day, Clifton College in Rock Hill is dealing with severe cash flow issues that have reportedly affected all 86 faculty and staff members. Employees say they've experienced delayed paychecks for nearly 2 months, with some receiving only partial payments for work completed in May. The situation has also impacted health coverage. School officials reportedly informed employees that the college's medical insurance became temporarily inactive after May 25th, meaning claims could not be processed. College leaders say they are working with funding partners to secure outstanding reimbursements and grants while also launching a 5-year fundraising effort. However, the school has not announced when payroll issues will be resolved or when full medical benefits will be restored. With the latest in HBCU news, I'm Morgan Wood on the Black Information Network.
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0: The opinions, beliefs, and viewpoints expressed in this commentary are those of the author and do not necessarily represent those of BIN and its founding partners and employees. Now it's time to bring the funk with Roland S. Martin.
3: So Donald Trump spends a ton of time trashing President Barack Obama for the deal that he negotiated with Iran. And what does Trump do? He gets us into a big war with Iran. Then he pretty much cuts a deal that's even worse than the one that he kept complaining about. They keep saying that, oh, now the Strait of Hormuz is open. Well, it was open before. Now they're charging people to actually use it. Oh, by the way, we're going to give Iran $300 billion to rebuild stuff that we blew up. You see how stupid this is? It's just beyond dumb. Trump kept saying, oh, we're going to annihilate them. We're going to annihilate Iran. Oh, by the way, we're also going to give them back $24 billion of their own money. So what did we actually accomplish by going to war? Oh, Pete Hegseth claims that, well, they're going to make sure they don't have a nuclear weapon. Okay. Are you sure about that? Are you really sure about that? Folks, the individuals in the White House are grossly incompetent. These people are dumb. Trump fooled these idiots who voted for him by claiming he was great at negotiating. No, he isn't. He's a joke. And what we've seen is soldiers have died, have been injured. We've wasted billions upon billions of dollars. And now we're going to spend billions more to repair a country that we never should have bombed just because Israel wanted us to do. Just stupid. I'm Roland Martin on the Black Information Network.
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18: We begin in Charlotte, North Carolina. Three black men are facing murder charges in connection to the 2017 shooting death of Raymond James Johnson. Broderick Falls was arrested Monday. Two other suspects, David Weber and Nathaniel Rory, were arrested and charged last week. Johnson's widow here reacting to the news of those arrests.
6: We thought we would be excited about it, but you know, it's just like a wound reopening.
18: According to police, the victim was found bleeding inside of a van. Investigators said a bullet pierced Johnson's windshield and struck him. According to an arrest affidavit, the suspects targeted Johnson, who managed a pawn shop. They allegedly wanted to take his keys and rob the store.
5: Now to Jacksonville, Florida, where four black men sentenced to life in prison have a message.
9: It ain't worth it. Like, my mouth getting dry, sorry. Like, the dissing, the beefing, the shooting, like, for what?
5: That is Rashad Murphy. They are urging the men in his Jacksonville community to be better than him. In court, Isaiah Chance, Sean Gaithright, Rashad Murphy, and Davion Murphy were all sentenced Monday to life in prison without the possibility of parole. These sentences were mandatory based on Florida law for murder convictions. The men

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3: I'm Mike Eilen with BIN News Now. In an update on a story we're following for you, two powerful earthquakes have rocked Venezuela, and there are mounting fears regarding a potential high number of casualties. The U.S. Geological Survey reports a 7.2 magnitude quake struck near the country's capital, Caracas, Wednesday afternoon, with a 7.5 quake striking less than a minute later. The USGS estimates there's extensive damage. Tremors were felt as far away as neighboring Colombia. Some major decisions could be coming from the Supreme Court Thursday. The justices set a self-imposed deadline to finish their work by June 30th, and there are decisions involving several high-profile cases yet to be released. They include transgender athlete bans and President Trump's birthright citizenship order. Get BIN News Now, on demand, 24/7, on the free iHeartRadio app.
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5: Yep.
6: So, man,
5: you had a problem?
6: Okay, I'm gonna talk.
7: Stop walking away.
6: Okay, talk.
7: Stop walking
6: away. Okay, now I like my space.
4: Many Black men are familiar with this, being stopped and questioned by police and complying because they're Black, assuming they have no choice and will be treated differently. And what many say is a surprising decision from the Supreme Court, which is allowing race into account. The High Court let stand a lower court's ruling. Black men have a reasonable belief they are not free to walk away from police stops, thus violating their Fourth Amendment right against unreasonable searches and seizures. Court observers are surprised a conservative-leaning court let it be, since justices often rule against race-based legal protections. Justices Samuel Alito and African-American Clarence Thomas were the dissenting voices. The president losing in the courts again, this time over his voter ID. A Boston-based federal judge struck down Trump's executive order on voter ID and the proof of citizenship requirement. In her ruling, the judge says the Constitution does not grant the president any specific powers over elections. Trump has made the Save America Act voter ID bill one of his top priorities, canceling the signing of a bipartisan housing bill until it's passed. You know that reflecting pool disaster? It cost taxpayers millions. One Democratic lawmaker is calling on Trump to dig into his own pockets and reimburse taxpayers. Colorado Senator John Hickenlooper, in a letter to Trump, reminded him how he rushed to make the repairs using workers in a non-competitive bidding process, instead giving the multi-million dollar contract to a donor who happens to be his Mar-a-Lago neighbor. Hickenlooper calls the whole thing an embarrassment. The renovation has been plagued with peeling paint and green algae. Trump, without proof, blames vandals. Others blame the administration's incompetence. Getting high with strangers. Sacramento residents soon may have new legal places to use marijuana. The city council has approved a 5-year trial for cannabis lounges where people can eat edibles, drink infused beverages, smoke and vape in special areas with good ventilation. Supporters say the lounges give people a safe legal place to enjoy cannabis. Opening one, though, is expensive, with permits costing between $7,000 and $10,000. After 5 years, the city will decide if the lounges should become permanent. For more in these stories and international, national, state, and local news impacting the Black community, listen to the Black Information Network on the iHeartRadio app or log on to BINnews.com. I'm Vanessa Tyler on the Black Information Network, your home for Black News First.
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9: James Brown, ladies and gentlemen!
8: The Apollo Theater opened its doors in 1914 as a burlesque theater, but soon became the premier showplace for live musical entertainment. 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
0: Osiris, let me get the mic.
8: Audiences at the Apollo became known for cheering or booing performers on stage.
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8: The slogan, "Be Good or Be Gone," became the theater's motto. 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
9: I'm Mike Stevens on your home for black news first. The Black Information Network.
10: I watched my baby take his first breath, and I watched my baby take his last breath.
9: Sad, eye-opening comments from the mother of a one-year-old black baby boy named Cohen Wiley. He was killed in Mississippi when a police officer fired into his parents' car that officers say was trying to get away after 911 was called. The caller was reporting a theft of diapers. Black defense attorney Ben Crump did not hold back when speaking to reporters this week.
11: It is a shame before God that the police would shoot into a moving vehicle knowing that there is a baby involved. It is not controversial for us to stand up for transparency. It is not controversial for us to stand up for accountability. It is not controversial for us to stand up for truth. It is not controversial for us to stand up and call for justice for this little black baby.
9: Crump is pushing for transparency during the investigation. The death penalty is possible for a black man accused of killing a black woman on board a MARTA train in Atlanta. The AJC reports a federal grand jury indicted John Elijah Matthews on a mass transportation violence charge that could result in execution if prosecutors convict him and decide to go that route. Matthews was arrested after a 66-year-old black woman was stabbed 20 times. President Donald Trump has endorsed black Republican Congressman John James in the race for Michigan governor, calling him an America First leader. Trump praised James' background as a West Point graduate, combat veteran, and businessman, saying he believes James can deliver results for the state. James said he welcomed the endorsement. And in a state accused of hiding or pushing back on true black history, West Palm Beach, Florida Democrat Congresswoman Lois Frankel shares details about a new museum that will be located at the first black high school in Palm Beach County in observance of Juneteenth.
12: We have four galleries with one permanent collection from a former resident in this community who has a world-renowned collection that will be at SoFi. And when it finishes at the LA Olympics, it's coming permanently to this museum.
9: Frankel says the African American Museum and Research Library will feature much of that history.
13: We celebrate the end of a very, very ugly period of history in this country. A lot more work to do for equality, no question.
9: The museum is expected to open in 2 years. The high school itself opened in 1950 before desegregation. For more stories of interest to the black community, log on to BINnews.com. You can also check us out on all social media platforms. I'm Mike Stevens on your home for Black News First, the Black Information Network.
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14: On September 16th, 1961... Betty and Barney Hill cut their vacation short and decided to drive home.
15: They were having difficulty finding their way around the city, and Barney decided he just wanted to drive home, knowing that they would arrive at their home on New Hampshire's seacoast at about 2 o'clock in the morning.
14: What they saw that night in the New Hampshire sky would change everything.
16: I began walking across the highway, looking up at the object with the binoculars, putting them down, shaking my head, saying, well, this just can't be true. I don't believe it.
14: A light in the sky.
15: At first, she thought of a falling star, but she realized that falling stars don't fall upwards, and that's what this one was doing.
14: 2 years later, the hills would undergo hypnosis.
17: He's trying to start the car, it won't start. And the better coming towards us. And I think, well, I can get away from this. If I get the car door open, I can run in the window and hide.
14: That became known the world over.
18: Dr. Simons gave me a post-hypnotic suggestion. He said, if I wanted to, I could sketch the star map. But if I didn't want to, I didn't have to. So about 2 weeks later, I sketched it.
14: Their account has been scrutinized.
19: Under the influence of hypnosis, especially if you're highly hypnotizable, you are even more susceptible to contamination and distortion.
14: By scientists, skeptics, theorists, and believers.
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14: What happened on that night journey in 1961? Were the hills confused about what they saw, or did they have an encounter with beings not of this world? 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
4: Ohio Democrats are speaking out after FBI agents raided the Cleveland office of the Ohio Organizing Collaborative.
1: Happens here.
22: 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Lou said burning the cross was his way to protest against President Donald Trump.
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4: BIN News This Hour, I'm Andrea Coleman. Coming up...
24: They ought to rename this bill, Your Driver's License Is Not Enough to Register Bill.
4: The push for passing the Save America Act is on again. And as former President Barack Obama relishes the grand opening of his presidential center, a lot of Americans are apparently thinking highly of him. But first, here's BIN News Now. President Trump says he's canceled a signing ceremony set for today related to a housing affordability bill. House Speaker Mike Johnson spoke shortly after Trump said in a post on Truth Social that he won't sign the bill until the Save America Act is passed. Johnson talked about how the voting bill ties into the housing one.
25: He's laser focused on Save America Act, as most common sense Americans are. The only path, I think, to get that done, because you're never going to get seven Democrats to join 53 Republicans in the Senate to do that. They will not do it. Chuck Schumer will never vote for that or release any Democrat to do it. You have to put it on a reconciliation bill.
4: Well, the voting bill would require ID in order to vote, but Black Democratic congressional leaders and others oppose the bill, saying it amounts to voter suppression. Senator Raphael Warnock out of Georgia blasted the bill a few months ago.
26: You will not be able to register to vote using your driver's license. You will not be able to register to vote using your student ID. You will not be able to register to vote using your military ID. Let's be very clear. The Republicans know that their policies are failing, that they have kicked 15 million Americans off of their health care, that they have doubled health care premiums for some 22 million Americans. They have dragged us, or they have enabled this president to drag us into a war, and he can't even explain why we're there. And they want to make it difficult for everyday Americans to hold them accountable.
4: The housing bill would cut away some of the red tape and make it easier to build homes while also putting limits on institutional investors buying up houses. Last week was a big one for former President Barack Obama and his family as they celebrated the grand opening of the Obama Presidential Center on Chicago's South Side.
27: Honesty, integrity, kindness, compassion, a sense of duty and honor, those things matter in our public dealings, just as they do in our private lives. These are the values and traditions I believe in. And they are not Republican or Democratic values.
0: That was a clip of Mr. Obama's speech at the grand opening. A new CNN poll shows Mr. Obama is viewed positively by 57% of Americans. That's compared to just 34% of Americans thinking the same of President Trump. This says President Trump has often referred to Mr. Obama in derogatory ways. According to MS Now, it seems the more Trump has tried to convince people to like him more than Mr. Obama, the more the American people seem to favor the former president. This is BIN News This Hour. Be sure to follow us wherever you get your podcast. I'm Andrea Coleman on the Black Information Network, home of Black News First.
3: Mike Island. Here's what's trending on BIN. New research is suggesting people who exercise and take in more protein than the minimal amount recommended have a higher chance for better long-term health. Findings were published in the University of Cambridge Frontiers in Nutrition, arguing that current recommendations are aimed at preventing deficiency, but not really helping people achieve the best possible long-term quality of life. And that's what's trending on the Black Information Network.
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11: Kobe Bryant made the biggest stink that he didn't want to be in Los Angeles. Mm-hmm. Went on everybody's radio show. He went on podcasts back there, and podcasts hadn't even been invented yet. Belly aching how he wanted out of Los Angeles. And guess what? He got over it. He came back. They figured it out. And he wound up getting two more championships once they got Pau Gasol. Stars have been traded.
28: Jaylen Brown's issue is, dang it, I'm tired of being second fiddle to him. And I think he's sick of that. With these two, it is time for the Jaylen, the Jays, to move on.
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29: Alert on your home for 24/7 news, the Black Information Network. Hear your top stories. President Trump admits he may have interfered in a California election. A 23-year-old black man from New Orleans is now the first person in his state to get gene therapy and be cured of sickle cell. And this week marks 4 years since the U.S. Supreme Court's Dobbs decision that rolled back reproductive rights for millions of American women. Black Democratic House Leader Hakeem Jeffries stood with members of the Democratic Caucus in a news conference. He pledged his support for the Women's Health Protection Act and other pieces of legislation supporting choice.
30: As Democrats, we believe in a woman's freedom to make her own reproductive health care decisions. It's a decision that should be between a woman, her family, and her doctor.
29: Meanwhile, in St. Louis, Missouri, health care is at the center of a crisis at their local jail. Council members are calling an emergency meeting to fund health care there so they don't risk losing 50% of the jail's medical staff. KSDK reports the price tag is a little more than $3 million. Public Health Director Dr. Kamika A. Cunningham told the media, lives are at risk.
31: We physically would not be able to get to all 1,200 residents inside the jail. So we will have to stop them from coming in. With limited medical staff, there is a real possibility that someone could die in custody.
29: Right now, more than 20 nurses stand to lose their jobs. And as the summer season gets into full swing, so is uncertainty for many families due to food insecurity. In Connecticut, the state's summer EBT program is sending $120 per child to families. That's roughly 350,000 eligible kids, totaling more than $4.2 million to help cover food costs while school is out. Families who don't automatically qualify have until August 31st to apply. And Churchill Downs officials unveiled a new monument at the iconic Louisville track, paying tribute to African-American jockey Oliver Lewis. The 19-year-old rode Aristides to victory in the first Kentucky Derby in 1875. Rodney Van Johnson, a direct descendant of Lewis, says the statue honors a man who refused to be broken when the world tried to erase him. And finally, if you're old enough, you may remember the children's books, The Lion and the Mouse and The Little Red Hen by black author and illustrator Jerry Pinkney. Well, his granddaughter, Charnel Pinckney Barlow, is walking in his footsteps as a children's author. This year, she released a new book paying tribute to her grandfather called Two Artists, Granddad and Me.
7: And it was just a joy to be in that space. Like going into his art studio, it was like literally just a different world.
29: Pinckney shared that it was her grandfather and her grandmother's influence that helped her hone her talent to become the artist she is today. You can find her book, Two Artists, Granddad and Me, wherever books are sold. 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
9: 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June 6, 1944, D-Day. Amid the chaos of Omaha Beach, Woodson's landing craft was struck. Despite being wounded himself, he leaped into action. For over 30 relentless hours, he treated the injured under enemy fire, bandaging wounds, performing amputations, and saving countless lives. But Woodson's heroism went beyond the battlefield. In an era of segregation, he shattered barriers, proving that courage knows no color. His nomination for the Medal of Honor was never awarded until the Distinguished Service Cross was posthumously honored in 2024. It's the second highest honor that can be bestowed on a member of the Army, and it's awarded for extraordinary heroism. Let's ensure his story is never forgotten. Waverly B. Woodson Jr. exemplifies the best of humanity, dedication, bravery, and the power to inspire. I'm Amber Payton on your home for 24/7 Black News First, the Black Information Network.
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13: In another update, Atlanta radio and TV personality Big Tigga is back in the headlines, but this time for legal trouble. He was reportedly arrested in Atlanta on June 20th, facing charges of battery and third-degree cruelty to children, and later released after posting $10,000 bond, according to reports. This comes just weeks after his wife, Alicia Brown, shared a troubling social media post showing bruises on her face, which raised concerns and led to a police investigation. Tigga has denied the allegations, calling them false, and asks for privacy as the situation plays out, and for now, authorities haven't released many additional details, but he did thank his supporters upon his release. And Jay-Z is celebrating a major legal win in his ongoing battle with attorney Tony Busby after a Texas judge dismissed all claims against Roc Nation tied to lawsuits from Busby's former clients. The judge ruled the court didn't have jurisdiction over Jay-Z's company, meaning the case can't move forward in Texas, at least for now. The lawsuits were part of a larger legal feud connected to past allegations that Jay-Z has denied. Busby says he plans to appeal. With the latest in entertainment at 17 and 47 minutes past each hour, I'm Bree Wood on the Black Information Network, your home for Black News First.
14: I'm Vanessa Tyler with a look at modern-day Black history you should know. September 11th, 2001, we will never forget. Amid the terror and destruction, countless heroes answered the call, running toward danger while others fled. Among them were Black firefighters and police officers who made the ultimate sacrifice. They were fathers, mothers, sons, daughters, courageous first responders who carried the weight of duty, knowing the risks. Firefighter Vernon Cherry, a gifted singer with Ladder 118 in Brooklyn, gave his life that day. NYPD officer Clinton Davis stood as a guardian of the city he loved. These heroes reflected the strength and resilience of their communities. Their sacrifices remind us of the unity and courage we are capable of, even in our darkest moments. This is Vanessa Tyler on your home for 24/7 Black News First, the Black Information Network.
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16: Visitation and the funeral are set for Cohen Wiley.
2: the one-year-old who was shot and killed by a police officer last week at a Senatobia Walmart. His grandmother said he should still be alive.
4: That baby meant everything to me. He's all I had. My only and my first grandchild. I took his mother to the hospital to deliver him. What these people took from us can never be replaced.
2: Visitation is scheduled for Friday from 4 p.m. to 7 p.m. at Senatobia Church of Christ. The funeral will be held Saturday at 2 p.m. at Hosanna Family Worship Center in Pope, Mississippi. The investigation into the shooting that happened June 14th is ongoing.
29: A mother and her son in Detroit are challenging a huge water bill. They say there's no way they used over 110,000 gallons of water in just 2 months. That's enough water for her family to use for 4 months.
16: All together, it's 110,000 gallons of water. We're not a car wash.
29: Roger Gright and his mother live in an 1,100-square-foot home. The black man says the Detroit Water and Sewerage Department said they use that amount of water in April and May. The average bill is between $40 and $60 a month. Now their bill is more than $1,000. Black DWSD Director Gary Brown says they will work with the family on the bill.
2: A federal judge is blocking the Trump administration from making arrests at immigration courts. The ruling from a federal court in San Francisco came Tuesday. It says the ICE policy of detaining migrants in courthouse hallways has had a chilling effect on attendance and court proceedings. The rulings in a class action lawsuit blocks ICE agents nationwide from making arrests inside immigration courts. A lawyer for the Department of Homeland Security condemned the ruling, calling it judicial activism in service of anti-American open borders agenda.
29: And after another big primary day in America, Wes Moore is the winner of the Democratic Party for Maryland governor. The black incumbent governor will face Republican Dan Cox, who won the primary Tuesday against Ed Hale. Moore and Cox faced off in the 2022 election as well.
2: I'm Misty Jordan, along with Esther Dillard, on your home for Black News First, the Black Information Network. 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
17: House Minority Leader Hakeem Jeffries is brushing off concerns over New York Mayor Zohran Mamdani's progressive endorsements and its potential impact on the Democratic Party. Mamdani endorsed three progressives who won competitive House primaries on Tuesday night, but Republicans have sought to use Mamdani's success and Democratic socialist leanings to suggest the party is only growing more radical. And now this. President Trump is touting George Conway's loss in a New York Democratic primary. Conway, who is the ex-husband of former advisor Kellyanne Conway, sought to make his public criticism of President Trump a central part of his platform on the campaign trail. However, the president returned the favor in a post on social media and slammed Conway, calling him a truly unattractive person. Trump's post teased, "Have a nice life, George," following his apparent defeat. And that's your Washington Roundup. I'm Mike Moore on your home for 24/7 News, the Black Information Network.
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18: Black culture didn't start in cities. It started here. In the red clay, in the Delta air, in towns where front porches are pulpits, and dirt roads still lead to greatness. At the Black Information Network, we tell the stories of the rural South, where culture is grown, not manufactured. We sit with elders in Alabama who marched, farmed, and prayed us into today. We walk with kids in Mississippi who dream through gospel, beats, and broadband. We highlight Black farmers, midwives, teachers, and mechanics. Culture keepers who don't get headlines but move generations. We lift gullah traditions still alive on the South Carolina coast. We follow HBCU homecomings in towns with one high school and one stoplight. We taste the biscuits that built families and the fried fish that funded tuition. In these communities, Black identity is stitched into everything. With Black News First, this is Misty Jordan on the Black Information Network.
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19: If you've been feeling like buying a home is getting further and further out of reach, Congress says it's finally trying to do something about it. The Senate has passed the biggest housing bill in decades, with Democrats and Republicans overwhelmingly backing the plan. The legislation is designed to get more homes built, cut some of the red tape that slows construction, and limit some large investors from buying up single-family homes, something critics say has made it harder for families to compete. Lawmakers say the goal is simple. put more homes on the market, and make the dream of home ownership a little more affordable. But don't expect lower prices anytime soon. Experts say the housing shortage took years to create, and it could take years before families see a meaningful difference in the home prices or rent. With Money News at 24 and 54 minutes past each hour, I'm Mimi Brown on your home for Black News First, the Black and

0: Mike Eilen with BIN News Now. President Trump is now playing defense on his decision to not sign the bipartisan housing bill. The bill, aimed at helping buyers with the goal of lowering prices, went smoothly through the House and Senate and was set to be signed by Trump on Wednesday. The president canceled the signing ceremony, posting that he won't sign it until the Save America Act voting ID bill passed. We've been reporting to you that the U.S. Supreme Court is making some major decisions on Thursday. Well, what's on the list? Part of it has cases including transgender athlete bans, President Trump's birthright citizenship order, his authority to fire federal officials, mail-in ballot deadlines, campaign finance, and deportation. The court is working to complete a deadline by June 30th. Rulings are set for release at 10 a.m. Thursday. Get BIN News Now on demand 24/7 on the free iHeartRadio app.
1: I'm Vanessa Tyler on the Black Information Network, your home for Black News First. For most, election interference is a crime, but for the president, it's something he brags about.
2: Had I not made that call, Steve Hilton would right now be looking, watching the election from home.
1: Trump is talking about the call he personally made to federal prosecutors to investigate the primary election in California for governor. Turns out his guy, Republican Steve Hilton, did advance to the general election and will go head-to-head with Democrat Javier Becerra. Trump, as he always does, continues with his unproven claims that the elections are rigged against Republicans, and he continues to push the Save America Act, requiring ID to vote.
3: What we saw last night was a hunger for leaders who will be there on the front lines looking to make it easier for working people.
1: New York City Socialist Mayor Zoran Mamdani is looking like a kingmaker. All his endorsed candidates won in the city's primary, beating out establishment-backed candidates and longtime incumbents. Many now wondering if this is the way for Democrats to go. Fearless, ready to fight for the people, Trump, whose poll numbers continue to sink, refuses to see this socialist sweep.
2: The people that they're pushing are communists, and this country is not going to have communists.
1: Traditional Democrats like leader Hakeem Jeffries, whose own backed candidates lost in the primary, says he keeps his eyes on the prize, and that is a resounding win against Republicans and Trump in November.
4: I think the goal is to win as many seats currently held by Republicans as possible and take back control of the House of Representatives.
5: They're off in the Churchill Downs Stakes. And it's Macho Music who comes out the best to take the lead.
1: Imagination. An honor at Churchill Downs for an African-American jockey. A life-sized bronze statue was unveiled for Oliver Lewis, whose name is in history as the rider who took horse Aristides over the finish line in the inaugural Kentucky Derby. The year was 1875. Early in American history, it was black jockeys who dominated the sport. The living is good in South Carolina, where a state-by-state analysis by Money Lion shows something everybody wants. Paychecks in South Carolina are staying ahead of the basic cost of living. The study shows it. In one of the widest margins in the country, income rose 36% over a five-year period, while basic costs rose 32%. For more in these stories and international, national, state, and local news impacting the black community, listen to the Black Information Network on the iHeartRadio app or log on to BINnews.com. 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I'm Vanessa Tyler on the Black Information Network, your home for Black News First.
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9: I'm Ramses Ja on the Black Information Network with another black hero you should know. On September 11, 2001, First Officer Leroy Homer Jr. was in the cockpit of United Airlines Flight 93. A skilled pilot, a devoted husband, and a proud veteran of the U.S. Air Force, Homer's life was one of dedication and courage. When terrorists hijacked the plane, Homer and the passengers faced an unthinkable choice. Knowing the stakes, they banded together, forcing the plane down in a Pennsylvania field, a selfless act that saved countless lives on the ground and stopped an attack on our nation's capital. Leroy Homer Jr.'s bravery wasn't limited to that day. He broke barriers throughout his career, inspiring young black aviators to soar. He was more than a pilot. He was a hero, a trailblazer, and a symbol of sacrifice for greater good. As we remember Flight 93 and all the heroes and American lives that we lost on 9/11, let us also honor the legacy of Leroy Homer Jr., a black man who showed us the true meaning of courage in the face of terror. This is Ramses Jah on your home for 24/7 Black News First, the Black Information Network.
10: 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About one in every 365 black Americans have sickle cell disease. It's a blood disorder that blocks small blood vessels, causing severe pain and organ damage. Well, a 23-year-old black man from New Orleans is now the first person in his state to get gene therapy and be cured. Daniel Cressy, who has dreams of being a pilot, has a nonprofit that helps others get the treatment, speaking here on Fox 8 Television.
11: This entire journey was the hardest thing I've done in my life. And the reason why I work so hard with our organization, Privileged Pilots, is because I don't want anybody else to have to experience the loneliness and the uncertainty and the hopelessness that I felt.
10: Doctors say the therapy uses a patient's own stem cells that have been changed in a lab so they no longer produce the defective cells that cause the disease. The killing of young black people during group gatherings did not just start, and sadly, many cases are still unsolved. One of them involved the death of 17-year-old Mackenzie Ridley 5 years ago outside of an Ohio rec center.
12: I'm her mom. I'm Mackenzie's mother. I will never give up.
10: Mackenzie's mother and loved ones are still grieving and waiting for answers. Police tell WSYX television they have a pretty good idea about who pulled the trigger, but no arrests have been made. Police and her family want those in the community who know something to say something.
12: Not saying anything makes you just as guilty, and you don't want that type of karma to come back on you.
10: The young woman had just graduated high school and was at a gathering of young people for a squirt gun fight in 2021 when she was hit by a stray bullet during an exchange of gunfire between two groups. Republican Governor Kay Ivey has announced an execution date for another black Alabama death row inmate. The governor has now set an execution window for Jeremy Williams by lethal injection. Williams was convicted of sexual assault and murder in connection with the death of a 5-year-old years ago. Well, we recently told you about the passing of legendary black singer Peabo Bryson, and they just had a celebration of life for him in Atlanta that brought out many stars. Notable black figures who paid their respects included gospel artist B.B. Winans, singer Reuben Studdard, actor-comedian Chris Tucker, former Atlanta mayor Shirley Franklin, and ambassador Andrew Young. Longtime friend and duet partner Regina Bell delivered a heartfelt tribute, speaking to more recent and younger fans who got to know him as the voice of Disney movies like Beauty and the Beast and A Whole New World from Aladdin.
13: But it will be a whole new world without my friend, without the one who introduced me as, he would say, this is my Regina Bell, you got to get your own.
10: The Grammy Award winner passed away at the age of 75 after a stroke. For more stories of interest to the black community, log on to BINnews.com. 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
16: What if I had known at the beginning of Fish what I know now? 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
17: 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I first saw Fish at a tiny club in the late 80s. Now, decades later, the band is still touring, still making a cultural impact, and I'm still covering them. I'm Dean Budnick, and this is Long May They Run, Season 1, Fish.
18: I saw him in the late 80s. and the people are going like crazy. I mean, they're dancing like a storm. 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I seen it, and that's the future.
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24: The fatal shooting of a one-year-old boy by police in Centopia, Mississippi has sparked outrage and protest in the community. Colin Wiley's death has raised concerns about police accountability.
8: That matters to you.
25: BIN News this hour, I'm Terry McCready. President Trump once again warning Iran against obtaining a nuclear weapon as negotiations continue between the two countries. Arriving in Pennsylvania yesterday, Trump told reporters, you want to see trouble? Let them have a nuclear weapon.
26: We're doing very well with Iran. They've been decimated, and we're making a deal with them, and we'll see how that all goes.
25: He posted on Truth Social that Iran has fully and completely agreed to nuclear inspections. Iran has pushed back and said there's no plans for inspectors to be at enrichment sites, while Trump called their claims false statements. Trump said he's agreed to allow the Strait of Hormuz to remain open, but said he would reinstate the blockade if needed. A major housing affordability bill passing the lower chamber to help boost housing supply and stop large investors from buying up houses. The bill sailed through right after it cleared the Senate. Black GOP Senator of South Carolina, Tim Scott.
27: Part of the bill will be President Trump's primary provision that makes housing more affordable and more accessible by making housing for people.
25: It's a rare bipartisan accomplishment for a hopelessly gridlocked Congress and gives Republicans a much-needed victory when it comes to lowering costs ahead of the midterm elections. The 21st Century Road to Housing Act includes grant funding and pilot programs to build new homes. The bill had stalled for months before a breakthrough last week when key committee leaders in both chambers, including Black lawmakers, and Democratic Representative Maxine Waters. Sentencing this week for eight people who were found guilty of terrorism-related charges earlier this year for a 2025 attack on an ICE detention facility in Alvarado, Texas. The de facto group leader Benjamin Song was sentenced to 100 years. The defendants were accused of a plot targeting the Prairieland ICE Detention Center following weeks of testimony. Maricela Dueda was sentenced to 70 years in prison, and Autumn Hill will spend a half century behind bars. Prosecutors say the group launched an Antifa-inspired attack that included pyrotechnics and opening fire on responding officers. President Trump is set to host the Great American State Fair kickoff celebration on the National Mall tonight. It's being billed as a patriotic opening ceremony to launch Freedom 250's Great American State Fair, a first of its kind World's Fair on the National Mall. The fair's organizer, Freedom 250, said all 50 states and U.S. territories will be represented, even with several states led by Democratic governors, saying they will not take part. They include Massachusetts, North Carolina, Washington, Illinois, Oregon, and Connecticut. The event continues through July 10th. Congo's Ebola outbreak has the largest number of confirmed cases within the first month of any episode of the disease. The World Health Organization is blaming late detection for the outbreak in the Democratic Republic of Congo, where 1,000 people have been infected and nearly 300 killed. Experts say the virus had been spreading for months prior to an official declaration by the middle of May. Stay informed, stay connected, and subscribe. Follow BIN News This Hour wherever you get your podcasts. I'm Terry McCready for the Black Information Network.
0: President Trump is confirming he got angry and scolded the GOP senators who supported the Iran War Powers resolution that passed yesterday. The president met with Republican senators Wednesday behind closed doors to discuss Iran and the Save America voting ID bill. Several senators say things got pretty hot, and Trump told reporters the Republicans that signed that War Powers resolution made a mistake. And that's what's trending on the Black Information Network.
8: 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Here's Morgan Wood.
1: A South Carolina HBCU is facing growing concerns over payroll and employee benefits. According to HBCU Game Day, Clifton College in Rock Hill is dealing with severe cash flow issues that have reportedly affected all 86 faculty and staff members. Employees say they've experienced delayed paychecks for nearly 2 months, with some receiving only partial payments for work completed in May. The situation has also impacted health coverage. School officials reportedly informed employees that the college's medical insurance became temporarily inactive after May 25th, meaning claims could not be processed. College leaders say they are working with funding partners to secure outstanding reimbursements and grants while also launching a five-year fundraising effort. However, the school has not announced when payroll issues will be resolved or when full medical benefits will be restored. With the latest in HBCU news, I'm Morgan Wood on the Black Information Network.
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29: Cell phones have been an integral part of connecting our modern world. But did you know a Black nuclear engineer pioneered the technology for them? Henry Thomas Sampson was born in 1934 in Jackson, Mississippi. He earned his bachelor's degree in chemical engineering from Purdue University in 1956, followed by his master's degree from UCLA in 1961 and his PhD shortly after. In 1971, Henry Sampson created the Gamma Electric Cell. It's a device which produced long-lasting power to satellites. Sampson's innovation caught the attention of the Motorola Company, which then placed his patented technology into their telephones. This eventually led to the very first telephone calls being made using cell phones. Henry Sampson passed on June 4th, 2015. His genius and Black excellence helped create the globally connected world we share today. This is Tammy Eswick for the Black Information Network.
30: 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I'm Mike Strautmanis, and my history lives here.
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10: Esther Dillard on your home for 24/7 News, the Black Information Network. Here are your top stories. The Supreme Court affirms Black men may experience police stops differently. We have more on the one-year-old shot by Mississippi police. And a blind Black woman was denied health care by her own doctor.
11: She told me that she did not feel comfortable with resuming the visit and treating me because she felt that I was incompetent.
10: Crystal Allen was forced to stay quiet about this encounter for 10 years. Her story is now part of a groundbreaking film called Possibilities, premiering at Carnegie Hall this Friday.
11: She felt that I was incompetent because I could not read the paperwork, the intake paperwork for patients. And I said to her, I was like, I don't have a literacy problem. I have a vision loss problem. And that's not even the problem. I'm just visually impaired. I was like, but I can definitely read. You just don't have it available for me to access. So your worker who is on staff, who is being paid, can read out the information to me and I can verbalize my responses. She told me I can't force her to treat me.
10: Crystal is also the founder of Eyes Like Mine, a Newark-based nonprofit supporting people who are blind, low vision, and deafblind. She's also the first legally blind title holder of the Miss Newark USA pageant. She says she was denied care by a gynecologist because she's blind.
11: And my blood was boiling. I could feel my blood moving. I was so upset. My blood was moving. And that is the beginning of my advocacy journey because I literally walked 15 minutes from her office to the New Jersey Citizens Action Office, Civil Rights Office. And I made a complaint.
10: And lawyers took action, and she won. Crystal's story is just one of dozens of voices in Possibilities, the

0: When I left the White House, I knew our work wasn't finished because lasting change has never been about one person or one administration. It's about ordinary people coming together to do the difficult, necessary work of building the world as it should be. That's the idea behind the Obama Foundation. We believe that real change starts at the ground level with young leaders, organizers, and people from all walks of life who have the power to bring change home to their communities. Across the country and around the world, we're helping give those people the tools, connections, and support they need to maximize their potential and create lasting change. So, please join us. 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
3: I'm Mike Island with BIN News Now. In an update on a story we're following for you, two powerful earthquakes have rocked Venezuela, and there are mounting fears regarding a potential high number of casualties. The U.S. Geological Survey reports a 7.2 magnitude quake struck near the country's capital, Caracas, Wednesday afternoon, with a 7.5 quake striking less than a minute later. The USGS estimates there's extensive damage. Tremors were felt as far away as neighboring Colombia. Some major decisions could be coming from the Supreme Court Thursday. The justices set a self-imposed deadline to finish their work by June 30th, and there are decisions involving several high-profile cases yet to be released. They include transgender athlete bans and President Trump's birthright citizenship order. Get BIN News Now, on demand, 24/7, on the free iHeartRadio app.
4: I'm Kevin Brown on your home for 24/7 News, the Black Information Network. A Louisiana black man with sickle cell disease has become the first person in the state to be functionally cured of the condition through gene therapy. Daniel Cressy, 23, underwent groundbreaking treatment at Manning Family Children's Hospital in New Orleans. The achievement not only represents a medical breakthrough, but also brings Cressy closer to his dream of becoming a commercial airline pilot. The process took 2 years, involving genetic modification of his stem cells in Scotland before being infused back into his body in Louisiana. Cressy plans to continue his aviation career and expand his nonprofit organization to support underserved communities. A former Colorado Bureau of Investigation employee is facing between 8 and 16 years in prison after pleading guilty to 4 felonies.
5: How do you plead guilty or not guilty?
6: Guilty.
4: Missy Wood accepted a deal that dropped hundreds of other charges in exchange for pleading guilty to committing a cybercrime, perjury, forgery, and attempting to influence a public servant. Woods was accused of mishandling more than 1,000 cases during her 29 years with the CBI, omitting and manipulating data to improve her productivity. Defense attorney and legal analyst Christopher Decker says Missy Wood's conviction could impact the cases where people are requesting retrials. She'll be sentenced in September. The Los Angeles Unified School District in California is officially implementing a series of daily screen time limits. That includes banning screens entirely before second grade. The L.A. Board of Education gave final approval to the policy on Tuesday. There'll be a screen time limit of 20 minutes, including for homework assignments in second and third grade. In fourth and fifth grade, it will increase to 30 minutes. For middle school students, it's 1 hour for each class spread throughout the week. For high school students, it'll be an hour and a half for each class spread throughout the week. The in-school screen time ban for preschool through first grade begins with the new school year in August, while the limits for other grades begin in November. The policy also blocks access to YouTube and social media sites during the school day. Senior Transportation Service Inspector Andre Reese and Transportation Equipment Operator Dana Ruff from Detroit, Michigan, are under scrutiny for alleged on-duty misconduct involving a bus. A city report reveals improper conduct and disciplinary failures, including inappropriate physical contact inside a bus while on duty. The incident disrupted scheduled routes for approximately 115 minutes and led to customer complaints after the bus was left running and unattended. Despite policies calling for harsher penalties, the employees received 5-day suspensions, and the investigation highlighted failures in supervisor response and violations of city rules and fraternization policies. Earth, Wind & Fire are being crowned the greatest R&B group of all time by Billboard. The group took the top spot out of 50 on the Billboard list. They're followed by The Temptations, Sly and the Family Stone, The Isley Brothers, The Supremes. The top 10 also included New Edition, Boys to Men, The Jackson 5, and Destiny's Child. I'm Kevin Brown on your home for Black News First, the Black Information Network.
6: This is Esther Dillard with another spotlight on Black excellence. Tyler Perry is one of the most successful figures in the entertainment industry. Born in New Orleans, Louisiana in 1969, Emmett Perry Jr. endured a difficult childhood marked by poverty and abuse. After changing his name and moving to Atlanta in 1992, Tyler Perry began writing and producing stage plays that became highly successful.
7: All you gotta do is take an R&B song, put Jesus in it, and it's a gospel song.
6: What? It was also during that time that he created his signature character, the iconic Mabel Medea Simmons.
8: Yea, though she walked in the valley with the shadow of Little Red Riding Hood and the Three Bears.
6: With an estimated net worth of over $1 billion, Tyler Perry is also a generous philanthropist, having donated millions to such causes as education, civil rights, and disaster relief. And another shining example of Black excellence. I'm Esther Dillard on the Black Information Network.
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10: I watched my baby take his first breath, and I watched my baby take his last breath.
9: Sad, eye-opening comments from the mother of a 1-year-old Black baby boy named Cohen Wiley. He was killed in Mississippi when a police officer fired into his parents' car that officers say was trying to get away after 911 was called. The caller was reporting a theft of diapers. Black defense attorney Ben Crump did not hold back when speaking to reporters this week.
11: It is a shame before God that the police would shoot into a moving vehicle knowing that there is a baby involved. Yeah. It is not controversial for us to stand up for transparency. It is not controversial for us to stand up for accountability. It is not controversial for us to stand up for truth. It is not controversial for us to stand up and call for justice for this little Black baby.
9: Crump is pushing for transparency during the investigation. The death penalty is possible for a Black man accused of killing a Black woman on board a MARTA train in Atlanta. The AJC reports a federal grand jury indicted John Elijah Matthews on a mass transportation violence charge that could result in execution if prosecutors convict him and decide to go that route. Matthews was arrested after a 66-year-old Black woman was stabbed 20 times. President Donald Trump has endorsed Black Republican Congressman John James in the race for Michigan governor, calling him an America First leader. Trump praised James' background as a West Point graduate, combat veteran, and businessman, saying he believes James can deliver results for the state. James said he welcomed the endorsement. And in a state accused of hiding or pushing back on true Black history, West Palm Beach, Florida Democrat Congresswoman Lois Frankel shares details about a new museum that will be located at the first Black high school in Palm Beach County in observance of Juneteenth.
12: We have 4 galleries with 1 permanent collection from a former resident in this community who has a world-renowned collection that will be at SoFi. And when it finishes at the LA Olympics, it's coming permanently to this museum.
9: Frankel says the African American Museum and Research Library will feature much of that history.
13: We celebrate the end of a very, very ugly period of history in this country. A lot more work to do for equality, no question.
9: The museum is expected to open in 2 years. The high school itself opened in 1950 before desegregation. For more stories of interest to the Black community, log on to BINnews.com. You can also check us out on all social media platforms. I'm Mike Stevens on your home for Black News First, the Black Information Network.
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14: When you work undercover, you really have to play the role because you stand to lose more than just an Oscar. 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
15: In the 1980s, a new generation of American special agents landed in Latin America, tasked with capturing a new breed of ultra-violent narco-terrorist.
17: She would kill you if you owed her money. She would kill you if you encroached on her territory. She would kill you if you personally insulted her. 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
15: Real Narcos sits down with the fearless agents and journalists who were there on the ground at the time to tell the inside story of the hunt for some of history's most dangerous criminal masterminds. These guys are the real deal. And this is Real Narcos.
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22: Karen Bass is among those calling for reform at the LAPD after the release of a disturbing video showing a family dog being fatally shot.
2: For and by the black community.
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24: The family of Stacey Abrams, black voting rights activist, lawyer, and former Georgia House of Representatives, posted on social media the death of her father.
2: Black News First.
25: BIN News This Hour, I'm Andrea Coleman. Coming up...
26: They ought to rename this bill. Your driver's license is not enough to register bills.
25: The push for passing the Save America Act is on again. And as former President Barack Obama relishes the grand opening of his presidential center, a lot of Americans are apparently thinking highly of him. But first, here's BIN News Now. President Trump says he's canceled a signing ceremony set for today related to a housing affordability bill. House Speaker Mike Johnson spoke shortly after Trump said in a post on Truth Social that he won't sign the bill until the Save America Act is passed. Johnson talked about how the voting bill ties into the housing one.
27: He's laser focused on Save America Act, as most common sense Americans are. The only path, I think, to get that done, because you're never going to get 7 Democrats to join 53 Republicans in the Senate to do that. They will not do it. Chuck Schumer will never vote for that or release any Democrat to do it. You have to put it on a reconciliation bill.
25: Well, the voting bill would require ID in order to vote, but black Democratic congressional leaders and others oppose the bill, saying it amounts to voter suppression. Senator Raphael Warnock out of Georgia blasted the bill a few months ago.
26: You will not be able to register to vote using your driver's license. You will not be able to register to vote using your student ID. You will not be able to register to vote using your military ID. Let's be very clear. The Republicans know that their policies are failing, that they have kicked 15 million Americans off of their health care, that they have doubled health care premiums for some 22 million Americans. They have dragged us, or they have enabled this president to drag us into a war, and he can't even explain why we're there. And they want to make it difficult for everyday Americans to hold them accountable.
25: The housing bill would cut away some of the red tape and make it easier to build homes while also putting limits on institutional investors buying up houses. Last week was a big one for former President Barack Obama and his family as they celebrated the grand opening of the Obama Presidential Center on Chicago's South Side.
0: Honesty, integrity, kindness, compassion, a sense of duty and honor, those things matter in our public dealings, just as they do in our private lives. These are the values and traditions I believe in. And they are not Republican or Democratic values.
25: That was a clip of Mr. Obama's speech at the grand opening. A new CNN poll shows Mr. Obama is viewed positively by 57% of Americans. That's compared to just 34% of Americans thinking the same of President Trump. This says President Trump has often referred to Mr. Obama in derogatory ways. According to MS Now, it seems the more Trump has tried to convince people to like him more than Mr. Obama, the more the American people seem to favor the former president. This is BIN News This Hour. Be sure to follow us wherever you get your podcast. I'm Andrea Coleman on the Black Information Network, home of Black News First.
3: Mike Island, here's what's trending on BIN. New research is suggesting people who exercise and take in more protein than the minimal amount recommended have a higher chance for better long-term health. Findings were published in the University of Cambridge Frontiers in Nutrition, arguing that current recommendations are aimed at preventing deficiency, but not really helping people achieve the best possible long-term quality of life. And that's what's trending on the Black Information Network.
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10: Kobe Bryant made the biggest stink that he didn't want to be in Los Angeles. Mm-hmm. Went on everybody's radio show. He went on podcasts back there, and podcasts hadn't even been invented yet. Belly aching how he wanted out of Los Angeles. And guess what? He got over it. He came back. They figured it out. And he wound up getting two more championships once they got Pau Gasol. Stars have been traded.
28: Jaylen Brown's issue is, dang it, I'm tired of being second fiddle to him. And I think he's sick of that. With these two, it is time for the Jaylen, the Jays, to win.
5: 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I'm Ray Harris on the Black Information Network.
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30: We begin in Chicago, Illinois. The city's Black mayor, Brandon Johnson, is standing behind the idea of launching a new department in Chicago designed specifically to combat gun violence in the city. Johnson responded to a push by community leaders for the addition of the Department of Gun Violence Prevention.
31: And we know that there are at least 13 states across the country that has an office that is dedicated to reducing gun violence. The Biden administration established the first of its kind at the federal level.
30: A coalition of local faith leaders and activists called for the city council and mayor to establish the new department after a weekend filled with gun violence.
29: This next story is out of Detroit, Michigan. The city's Black police chief, Todd Bettison, says officers recently dealt with about 180 reports of youth curfew violations. Bettison telling the city council parents do have options if they cannot afford the fine or don't want to pay it. Instead, they can go through a training course on parental responsibility.
32: They can go through parental responsibility course training, etc., different avenues for the juveniles, but 36th District Court really works on addressing the root cause of the problem.
29: A temporary curfew was in place from 8 p.m. until 6 a.m., requiring anyone younger than 18 to be accompanied by an adult. In Columbus, Ohio, it's been 5 years since a black teenage girl was gunned down at a recreation center. Unfortunately, no arrests have been made. Here's Columbus Police Sergeant James Fuqua.
1: Anytime new information comes in, they refresh the case, they renew the case. So it's one of those things that we have not forgotten.
29: Investigators say Mackenzie Ridley had just graduated high school and was attending a gathering of other teens in June of 2021. That's when gunshots rang out between two groups. One of the bullets struck and killed the teen. Mackenzie's mother, Seneca Ridley, says she marks the anniversary of losing her child.
9: I usually spread Mackenzie's ashes in another country. That's what I've been doing for the last several years.
29: But this year, she wanted to stay around family.
30: Golf great Tiger Woods is making his first public appearance since getting out of rehab. The 50-year-old golfer was charged with suspicion of driving under the influence back in March after being involved in a rollover car accident on the Florida coast and was given the option of rehabilitation. TMZ says that he's been getting rehab in Switzerland since early April and returned to Florida briefly last month to support his girlfriend, Vanessa Trump, during her breast cancer treatment, which finished rehab about 2 weeks ago. And finally, the Shades of Blue Project's black founder, Kay Matthews, is speaking out in support for black maternal mental health. Matthews says she's offering advocacy, education, and support initiatives. The organization introduced Rest, Repair, and Resistance Day during Black Maternal Mental Health Week 2026, encouraging healing and action. I'm Mike Moore, along with Nicole Deal, on your home for 24/7 News, the Black Information Network.
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2: Money Long is opening up about a life-threatening health scare. During an appearance on Good Morning America, the Grammy-winning singer revealed she underwent a double lung transplant after developing severe pneumonia. Long said her health began to decline around Thanksgiving after taking a brief break from Brandy and Monica's co-headlining The Boy Is Mine tour. Doctors reportedly told her she only had days to live without an immediate transplant. Now, 6 months after the procedure, the 37-year-old says she's doing fabulous and is focused on her recovery. Elsewhere in entertainment, Moneybagg Yo, Roc Nation, and Bread Gang Entertainment are facing a $100 million lawsuit from the rapper's former manager, Sherry Jackson Floyd. According to the suit, Jackson Floyd claims she invested millions of dollars into Moneybagg Yo's career and was cut out of the business after he signed with Roc Nation, allegedly in violation of existing agreements. She also alleges she was promised a 1/3 share of brand-related revenue, but has not received the compensation she said she's owed. With the latest in entertainment, I'm Morgan Wood on the Black Information Network, your home for Black News First.
3: I'm Uptown Angela on the Black Information Network. In 1895, Mary Fields, also known as Stagecoach Mary, became the first African-American woman to become a U.S. Postal Service Star Route Carrier. She was hired because she was the fastest at hitching a team of 6 horses. She drove her route with horses and a mule named Moses. Born a slave in 1832 in Tennessee, Mary had a reputation for wearing men's clothes, smoking, drinking, and shooting guns. Before becoming a mail carrier, she worked for 10 years at a convent, but her lifestyle led her to being kicked out of the mission. As a star carrier in Cascade, Montana, her job was to protect the mail on her route from thieves and bandits and to deliver mail. She was the only second woman in the United States and the first African-American woman to serve in that role. When she died in December 1914, she had one of the largest funerals ever in Cascade. And that's a fact. I'm Uptown Angela on the Black Information Network.
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6: And I'm Mike Moore on your home for 24/7 News, the Black Information Network.
5: The mother of a Black 1-year-old boy who was shot and killed by Mississippi police is grief-stricken. Cohen Wiley was killed earlier this month at a Walmart in Senatobia. Police shot at a car his mother was in after an alleged shoplifting incident.
7: I watched my baby take his first breath, and I watched my baby take his last breath. I'm still in disbelief about the traumatizing event that occurred that took my one and only child, baby Cohen.
5: Felicia Wiley is Cohen's mother. She is represented by Black civil rights attorneys Ben Crump and Van Turner, who are calling on police to release body cam video. The officer who fired the shot has been placed on administrative leave, but has not been publicly identified.
6: A former EMT worker in Springfield, Illinois, will not serve any prison time for his role in the death of a Black patient, Earl Moore Jr., in December of 2022. Instead, Peter Gadigan is receiving 2 years probation. Moore's mother, Rose Washington, spoke at a recent hearing.
8: There is no way to adequately describe what it is like to wake up every day knowing that part of your heart is gone forever.
6: Cadigan and another EMS worker were accused of strapping Moore face down on a gurney. An autopsy found the 35-year-old died of asphyxiation. A Father's Day outing in Ohio turned deadly when a 3-year-old was hit and killed by a car outside a restaurant where she was eating with family. Investigators say the Black 18-year-old driver, Jasmine McFadden, lost control in the parking lot and was in reverse when she hit the child. The teen driver is now facing a charge of vehicular homicide. 61-year-old Kenneth McFadden, who is Black, is also being charged for initially telling officers that he was the driver.
5: And finally, Mississippi has the highest number of Blacks than any other state and is known for a lower cost of living. But a new study says the typical paycheck still falls short of basic expenses. According to Upgraded Points, a personal finance site, Mississippi's shortage in income is about $9,000 a year, which is roughly $750 a month. I'm Nicole Deal, along with Mike Moore, on your home for Black News First, the Black Information Network. Your Washington Roundup is next.
2: President Trump is meeting with Republican senators on Capitol Hill amid growing tensions over his legislative agenda and foreign policy. The meeting comes after Trump canceled a planned House bill signing, saying he won't approve the measure until Congress passes the Save America Act, a voting bill that would require voter ID nationwide. House Speaker Mike Johnson voiced support for moving the legislation forward, while Senate leaders continue to resist calls to bypass the filibuster to secure its passage.
9: He has expressed the priority and the preference of the Save America Act. We share that. We passed it three times in the House.
2: Meanwhile, debate over Iran is also intensifying. The Senate has approved a war powers resolution aimed at preventing further U.S. military involvement without congressional authorization. That's your Washington Roundup. I'm Morgan Wood, your White House correspondent on the Black Information Network, your home for Black News First.
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4: 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I'm Nicole Deal on your home for Black News First, the Black Information Network.
5: I'm Mike Island with BIN News Now. President Trump is now playing defense on his decision to not sign the bipartisan housing bill. The bill, aimed at helping buyers with the goal of lowering prices, went smoothly through the House and Senate and was set to be signed by Trump on Wednesday. The president canceled the signing ceremony, posting that he won't sign it until the Save America Act voting ID bill passed. We've been reporting to you that the U.S. Supreme Court is making some major decisions on Thursday. Well, what's on the list? Part of it has cases including transgender athlete bans, President Trump's birthright citizenship order, his authority to fire federal officials, mail-in ballot deadlines, campaign finance, and deportation. The court is working to complete a deadline by June 30th. Rulings are set for release at 10 a.m. Thursday. Get BIN News Now, on demand, 24/7, on the free iHeartRadio app.
6: I'm Kevin Brown on your home for 24/7 News, the Black Information Network. President Trump says he's canceled the signing ceremony related to the housing affordability bill. House Speaker Mike Johnson spoke shortly after Trump said in a post on Truth that he won't sign the bill until the Save America Act is passed.
7: He has expressed the priority and the preference of the Save America Act. We share that. We passed it three times in the House.
6: The voting bill would require ID in order to vote. The housing bill cleared the House after it passed in the Senate on Monday in an overwhelmingly bipartisan vote. It would cut away some of the red tape and make it easier to build homes while also putting limits on institutional investors buying up houses. New York City Mayor Zoran Mandani is thrilled to see the three Democratic candidates he backed all come up winners in their primary congressional election races.
8: And what we saw last night was a hunger for leaders who will be there on the front lines looking to make it easier for working people to afford life in the greatest city in the world.
6: Mandani says his hope is he and they will write a new chapter in the Democratic Party's history where struggling working people are at the center. Claire Valdez, Dara Lisa, Avila Chevalier, and Brad Lander were all backed by Mandani, who reacted to last night's election race.
8: Part of my hope in working to elect these congresspeople, these state legislators, is also to help write a new chapter in our party's history where working people are back at the heart.
6: Rapper Benzino is facing multiple charges in Georgia after a recent traffic stop where officers detected marijuana in his vehicle. Benzino was driving a silver SUV at 91 miles an hour in a 70-mile-an-hour zone when he was pulled over. A bag of weed was found in the driver's side door, and a second bag was discovered in the back seat next to his passenger, Ruth Lewis. Benzino's license was suspended for multiple offenses, and he and Lewis were both arrested and booked on charges, including speeding and drug possession. This is not Benzino's first encounter with Georgia law enforcement, as he previously pleaded guilty to felony drug charges in 2019. Former President and First Lady Barack and Michelle Obama shared their enduring love story in an exclusive interview with People magazine. Reflecting on their relationship, Barack expressed how Michelle has made him better and given their kids a solid foundation. Michelle described their journey from mentee-mentor relationship to marriage, highlighting their special connection in Chicago. The Obamas' love story exemplifies the importance of supporting each other's dreams and aspirations, with Barack acknowledging how Michelle grounds and anchors him. The couple's story is a testament to the power of partnership and mutual support in achieving greatness. For more news impacting the Black community, listen to the Black Information Network on the iHeartRadio app or log on to BINnews.com. 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I'm Kevin Brown on your home for Black News First, the Black Information Network.
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9: I'm Shay Diddy on the Black Information Network. In 2019, the St. John Will.i.am Coltrane African Orthodox Church observed its 50th anniversary. Based in San Francisco, the church uses John Coltrane's music as a source for religious discovery. Instead of singing traditional hymns, worshipers chant Coltrane's A Love Supreme, and there are monthly meditations where people commune with Coltrane's music. In 1965, Branzo King and his wife, Marina King, saw Coltrane live at San Francisco Jazz Club. The couple had a religious experience. They called it a sound baptism. In the years leading up to his death in 1967 at the age of 40, Coltrane's music had grown increasingly spiritual. He said that he wanted to be a saint, and in him, Branzo, who had wanted to be a preacher, had found his God. Instead of a mural of Jesus in the sanctuary, there is one of patron saint John Coltrane. And that's a fact. I'm Shay Diddy on the Black Information Network.
10: I'm Mike Stevens on your home for Black News First, the Black Information Network. About one in every 365 Black Americans have sickle cell disease. It's a blood disorder that blocks small blood vessels, causing severe pain and organ damage. Well, a 23-year-old Black man from New Orleans is now the first person in his state to get gene therapy and be cured. Daniel Cressy, who has dreams of being a pilot, has a nonprofit that helps others get the treatment, speaking here on Fox 8 Television.
11: This entire journey was the hardest thing I've done in my life. And the reason why I work so hard with our organization, Privileged Pilots, is because I don't want anybody else to have to experience the loneliness and the uncertainty and the hopelessness that I felt.
10: Doctors say the therapy uses a patient's own stem cells that have been changed in a lab so they no longer produce the defective cells that cause the disease. The killing of young Black people during group gatherings did not just start, and sadly, many cases are still unsolved. One of them involved the death of 17-year-old Mackenzie Ridley 5 years ago outside of an Ohio rec center.
12: I'm her mom. I'm Mackenzie's mother. I will never give up.
10: Mackenzie's mother and loved ones are still grieving and waiting for answers. Police tell WSYX Television they have a pretty good idea about who pulled the trigger, but no arrests have been made. Police and her family want those in the community who know something to say something.
12: Not saying anything makes you just as guilty, and you don't want that type of karma to come back on you.
10: The young woman had just graduated high school and was at a gathering of young people for a squirt gun fight in 2021 when she was hit by a stray bullet during an exchange of gunfire between two groups. Republican Governor Kay Ivey has announced an execution date for another Black Alabama death row inmate. The governor has now set an execution window for Jeremy Williams by lethal injection. Williams was convicted of sexual assault and murder in connection with the death of a 5-year-old years ago. Well, we recently told you about the passing of legendary Black singer Peabo Bryson, and they just had a celebration of life for him in Atlanta that brought out many stars. Notable Black figures who paid their respects included gospel artist B.B. Winans, singer Reuben Studdard, actor-comedian Chris Tucker, former Atlanta mayor Shirley Franklin, and ambassador Andrew Young. Longtime friend and duet partner Regina Bell delivered a heartfelt tribute, speaking to more recent and younger fans who got to know him as the voice of Disney movies like Beauty and the Beast and A Whole New World from Aladdin.
13: But it will be a whole new world without my friend, without the one who introduced me as, he would say, this is my Regina Bell, you got to get your own.
10: The Grammy Award winner passed away at the age of 75 after a stroke. For more stories of interest to the Black community, log on to BINnews.com. 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
16: Over the years, host Aaron Menke and the team behind Lore, Unobscured, and Cabinet of Curiosities have scoured the globe to bring you tales from the past with a hint of darkness. From superstitions and folklore to the curious and the bizarre, they gave you a front row seat to stories that explore a whole new side of world history. But now it's time to bring that journey home. Because while America's history books are filled with people, places, and events that sit on lofty pedestals, there's a whole other side of American history that's been forgotten and pushed into the shadows. But unlike those surprise barn finds, the kind where someone discovers a rare classic car hidden in the back of their grandmother's garage, these shadowy tales might have been left to be forgotten for a reason. Tales of unlikely heroes who worked behind the scenes to make our country what it is today. World-changing tragedies that tested this nation's resolve and tenacity, and legends that are powerful examples of this country's unique spirit. Some of these tales are terrifying, while others are delightfully bizarre. All of them, though, are eye-opening, and we've dusted them off and brought them all together for a brand new show that we call American Shadows. Each episode is handcrafted by the Grim and Mild team and narrated by me, Lauren Vogelbaum. And while we might be guiding you down some dark and lonely roads, you're bound to learn a thing or two along the way. After all, you can learn a lot about a place by looking at its shadows. Get ready for a tour of American history unlike any other. Get ready for American Shadows.
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22: BIN News this hour, I'm Terry McCready. President Trump once again warning Iran against obtaining a nuclear weapon as negotiations continue between the two countries. Arriving in Pennsylvania yesterday, Trump told reporters, you want to see trouble? Let them have a nuclear weapon.
23: We're doing very well with Iran. They've been decimated, and we're making a deal with them, and we'll see how that all goes.
22: He posted on Truth Social that Iran has fully and completely agreed to nuclear inspections. Iran has pushed back and said there's no plans for inspectors to be at enrichment sites, while Trump called their claims false statements. Trump said he's agreed to allow the Strait of Hormuz to remain open, but said he would reinstate the blockade if needed. A major housing affordability bill passing the lower chamber to help boost housing supply and stop large investors from buying up houses. The bill sailed through right after it cleared the Senate. Black GOP Senator of South Carolina, Tim Scott.
24: Part of the bill will be President Trump's primary provision that makes housing more affordable and more accessible by making housing for people.
22: It's a rare bipartisan accomplishment for a hopelessly gridlocked Congress and gives Republicans a much-needed victory when it comes to lowering costs ahead of the midterm elections. The 21st Century Road to Housing Act includes grant funding and pilot programs to build new homes. The bill had stalled for months before a breakthrough last week when key committee leaders in both chambers, including Black lawmakers, Scott and Democratic Representative Maxine Waters. Sentencing this week for eight people who were found guilty of terrorism-related charges earlier this year for a 2025 attack on an ICE detention facility in Alvarado, Texas. The de facto group leader Benjamin Song was sentenced to 100 years. The defendants were accused of a plot targeting the Prairieland ICE Detention Center following weeks of testimony. Maricela Rueda was sentenced to 70 years in prison, and Autumn Hill will spend a half century behind bars. Prosecutors say the group launched an Antifa-inspired attack that included pyrotechnics and opening fire on responding officers. President Trump is set to host the Great American State Fair kickoff celebration on the National Mall tonight. It's being billed as a patriotic opening ceremony to launch Freedom 250's Great American State Fair, a first-of-its-kind world's fair on the National Mall. The fair's organizer, Freedom 250, said all 50 states and U.S. territories will be represented, even with several states led by Democratic governors, saying they will not take part. They include Massachusetts, North Carolina, Washington, Illinois, Oregon, and Connecticut. The event continues through July 10th. Congo's Ebola outbreak has the largest number of confirmed cases within the first month of any episode of the disease. The World Health Organization is blaming late detection for the outbreak in the Democratic Republic of Congo, where 1,000 people have been infected and nearly 300 killed. Experts say the virus had been spreading for months prior to an official declaration by the middle of May. Stay informed, stay connected, and subscribe. 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I'm Terry McCready for the Black Information Network.
0: President Trump is confirming he got angry and scolded the GOP senators who supported the Iran War Powers resolution that passed yesterday. The president met with Republican senators Wednesday behind closed doors to discuss Iran and the Save America voting ID bill. Several senators say things got pretty hot, and Trump told reporters the Republicans that signed that War Powers resolution made a mistake. And that's what's trending on the Black Information Network.
20: 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Here's Morgan Wood.
2: A South Carolina HBCU is facing growing concerns over payroll and employee benefits. According to HBCU Game Day, Clifton College in Rock Hill is dealing with severe cash flow issues that have reportedly affected all 86 faculty and staff members. Employees say they've experienced delayed paychecks for nearly 2 months, with some receiving only partial payments for work completed in May. The situation has also impacted health coverage. School officials reportedly informed employees that the college's medical insurance became temporarily inactive after May 25th, meaning claims could not be processed. College leaders say they are working with funding partners to secure outstanding reimbursements and grants while also launching a five-year fundraising effort. However, the school has not announced when payroll issues will be resolved or when full medical benefits will be restored. With the latest in HBCU news, I'm Morgan Wood on the Black Information Network.
9: 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Number 3, In Your Eyes.

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1: I'm Big Sue on the Black Information Network. Frederick McKinley Jones is the inventor of one of the most important inventions to modern agriculture, the refrigerated truck. He patented his refrigeration system in 1940. The system allowed perishable foods to be shipped to further distances and even overseas. It was installed in trucks, boats, planes, and boxcars and improved the worldwide food trade. Other concepts such as frozen foods, supermarkets, and container shipping were all derived from the work of Frederick Jones. And that's fact. I'm Big Sue on the Black Information Network.
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4: I'm Mike Island with BIN News Now. In an update on a story we're following for you, two powerful earthquakes have rocked Venezuela, and there are mounting fears regarding a potential high number of casualties. The U.S. Geological Survey reports a 7.2 magnitude quake struck near the country's capital, Caracas, Wednesday afternoon, with a 7.5 quake striking less than a minute later. The USGS estimates there's extensive damage. Tremors were felt as far away as neighboring Colombia. Some major decisions could be coming from the Supreme Court Thursday. The justices set a self-imposed deadline to finish their work by June 30th, and there are decisions involving several high-profile cases yet to be released. They include transgender athlete bans and President Trump's birthright citizenship order. Get BIN News Now, on demand, 24/7, on the free iHeartRadio app.
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6: Yep.
7: What's up, man?
6: You had a problem?
7: Problem? You want to talk?
6: Okay, okay, talk.
7: Stop walking away.
6: Okay, talk.
7: Stop walking
6: away. Okay, I like my space.
5: Many Black men are familiar with this, being stopped and questioned by police and complying because they're Black, assuming they have no choice and will be treated differently. And what many say is a surprising decision from the Supreme Court, which is allowing race into account. The High Court let stand a lower court's ruling. Black men have a reasonable belief they are not free to walk away from police stops, thus violating their Fourth Amendment right against unreasonable searches and seizures. Court observers are surprised a conservative-leaning court let it be, since justices often rule against race-based legal protections. Justices Samuel Alito and African-American Clarence Thomas were the dissenting voices. The president losing in the courts again, this time over his voter ID. A Boston-based federal judge struck down Trump's executive order on voter ID and the proof of citizenship requirement. In her ruling, the judge says the Constitution does not grant the president any specific powers over elections. Trump has made the Save America Act voter ID bill one of his top priorities, canceling the signing of a bipartisan housing bill until it's passed. You know that reflecting pool disaster? It cost taxpayers millions. One Democratic lawmaker is calling on Trump to dig into his own pockets and reimburse taxpayers. Colorado Senator John Hickenlooper, in a letter to Trump, reminded him how he rushed to make the repairs using workers in a non-competitive bidding process, instead giving the multi-million dollar contract to a donor who happens to be his Mar-a-Lago neighbor. Hickenlooper calls the whole thing an embarrassment. The renovation has been plagued with peeling paint and green algae. Trump, without proof, blames vandals. Others blame the administration's incompetence. Getting high with strangers. Sacramento residents soon may have new legal places to use marijuana. The city council has approved a 5-year trial for cannabis lounges where people can eat edibles, drink infused beverages, smoke and vape in special areas with good ventilation. Supporters say the lounges give people a safe legal place to enjoy cannabis. Opening one, though, is expensive, with permits costing between $7,000 and $10,000. After 5 years, the city will decide if the lounges should become permanent. For more in these stories and international, national, state, and local news impacting the Black community, listen to the Black Information Network on the iHeartRadio app or log on to BINnews.com. 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
8: On December 9, 1946, in Philadelphia, Howard Stanley Frankie Beverly was born. In 1970, he would form the group Raw Soul, which later was renamed Maze. Under the mentorship of Marvin Gaye, Frankie Beverly and Maze would go on to give us 9 gold albums. Frankie Beverly and Maze live experience was more like a party than a concert. Dressed in his signature all white, crowds would stand at their feet and sing to the top of their lungs.
9: Ooh, and pain. I like sunshine and rain.
8: Sadly, on September 10th, 2024, Frankie Beverly left us with hits for lifetimes to come.

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3: I watched my baby take his first breath, and I watched my baby take his last breath.
2: Sad, eye-opening comments from the mother of a one-year-old black baby boy named Cohen Wiley. He was killed in Mississippi when a police officer fired into his parents' car that officers say was trying to get away after 911 was called. The caller was reporting a theft of diapers. Black defense attorney Ben Crump did not hold back when speaking to reporters this week.
4: It is a shame before God that the police would shoot into a moving vehicle knowing that there is a baby involved. Yeah. It is not controversial for us to stand up for transparency. It is not controversial for us to stand up for accountability. It is not controversial for us to stand up for truth. It is not controversial for us to stand up and call for justice for this little black baby.
2: Crump is pushing for transparency during the investigation. The death penalty is possible for a black man accused of killing a black woman on board a MARTA train in Atlanta. The AJC reports a federal grand jury indicted John Elijah Matthews on a mass transportation violence charge that could result in execution if prosecutors convict him and decide to go that route. Matthews was arrested after a 66-year-old black woman was stabbed 20 times. President Donald Trump has endorsed black Republican Congressman John James in the race for Michigan governor, calling him an America First leader. Trump praised James' background as a West Point graduate, combat veteran, and businessman, saying he believes James can deliver results for the state. James said he welcomed the endorsement. And in a state accused of hiding or pushing back on true black history, West Palm Beach, Florida Democrat Congresswoman Lois Frankel shares details about a new museum that will be located at the first black high school in Palm Beach County in observance of Juneteenth.
5: We have four galleries with one permanent collection from a former resident in this community who has a world-renowned collection that will be at SoFi. And when it finishes at the LA Olympics, it's coming permanently to this museum.
2: Frankel says the African American Museum and Research Library will feature much of that history.
6: We celebrate the end of a very, very ugly period of history in this country. A lot more work to do for equality, no question.
2: The museum is expected to open in 2 years. The high school itself opened in 1950 before desegregation. For more stories of interest to the black community, log on to BINnews.com. You can also check us out on all social media platforms. I'm Mike Stevens on your home for Black News First, the Black Information Network.
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7: On September 17th, 2009, 24-year-old Maitrice Richardson disappeared without a trace in the woods near Malibu, California. She had been arrested at a beachside restaurant for failing to pay a tab and taken to the Lost Hills Sheriff Station.
8: You know, I mean, she's not from that area, and I would hate to wake up to a morning report, lost somewhere with her head chopped off.
9: At least in the station here, she will be separated, so nobody's going to be with her. So at least that's, you know, the plus thing, so you don't have to worry about her safety.
7: This is the same sheriff station where Mel Gibson was taken to sober up after his drunken rant and then safely driven back to his car. There was no courtesy ride for Maitrice, the young African-American non-celebrity.
10: They knew that she had been released with no car, no money, no cell phone, nothing. And in the dead of night, her mom calls the next morning to tell them that she never came home. And it's like, oh, well, she probably just, you know, they were just very nonchalant and casual about it.
8: She doesn't know the area. She's never been in your area. Well, I think she's depressed. That's what has me.
9: That's worth you more than just her. Okay.
7: The police released her just after midnight.
11: And there was nothing right. 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And she needed help. She should have went to a hospital.
7: Maitrice disappeared into the darkness and was never seen alive again. I'm Katherine Townsend, a private investigator, investigative journalist, and host of the podcast Helen Gone. In the third season of Helen Gone, we're going to try to find out what really happened to Maitrice Richardson.
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15: BIN News This Hour, I'm Andrea Coleman. Coming up...
16: They ought to rename this bill, Your Driver's License Is Not Enough to Register Bill.
15: The push for passing the Save America Act is on again. And as former President Barack Obama relishes the grand opening of his presidential center, a lot of Americans are apparently thinking highly of him. But first, here's BIN News Now. President Trump says he's canceled a signing ceremony set for today related to a housing affordability bill. House Speaker Mike Johnson spoke shortly after Trump said in a post on Truth Social that he won't sign the bill until the Save America Act is passed. Johnson talked about how the voting bill ties into the housing one.
17: He's laser focused on Save America Act, as most common sense Americans are. The only path, I think, to get that done, because you're never going to get seven Democrats to join 53 Republicans in the Senate to do that. They will not do it. Chuck Schumer will never vote for that or release any Democrat to do it. You have to put it on a reconciliation bill.
15: Well, the voting bill would require ID in order to vote, but Black Democratic congressional leaders and others oppose the bill, saying it amounts to voter suppression. Senator Raphael Warnock out of Georgia blasted the bill a few months ago.
16: You will not be able to register to vote using your driver's license. You will not be able to register to vote using your student ID. You will not be able to register to vote using your military ID. Let's be very clear. The Republicans know that their policies are failing, that they have kicked 15 million Americans off of their health care, that they have doubled health care premiums for some 22 million Americans. They have dragged us, or they have enabled this president to drag us into a war, and he can't even explain why we're there. And they want to make it difficult for everyday Americans to hold them accountable.
15: The housing bill would cut away some of the red tape and make it easier to build homes while also putting limits on institutional investors buying up houses. Last week was a big one for former President Barack Obama and his family as they celebrated the grand opening of the Obama Presidential Center on Chicago's South Side.
18: Honesty, integrity, kindness, compassion, a sense of duty and honor. Those things matter in our public dealings, just as they do in our private lives. These are the values and traditions I believe in. And they are not Republican or Democratic values.
15: That was a clip of Mr. Obama's speech at the grand opening. A new CNN poll shows Mr. Obama is viewed positively by 57% of Americans. That's compared to just 34% of Americans thinking the same of President Trump. This says President Trump has often referred to Mr. Obama in derogatory ways. According to MS Now, it seems the more Trump has tried to convince people to like him more than Mr. Obama, the more the American people seem to favor the former president. This is BIN News This Hour. Be sure to follow us wherever you get your podcast. I'm Andrea Coleman on the Black Information Network, home of Black News First.
19: I'm Mike Island. Here's what's trending on BIN. New research is suggesting people who exercise and take in more protein than the minimal amount recommended have a higher chance for better long-term health. Findings were published in the University of Cambridge Frontiers in Nutrition, arguing that current recommendations are aimed at preventing deficiency, but not really helping people achieve the best possible long-term quality of life. And that's what's trending on the Black Information Network.
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25: Kobe Bryant made the biggest stink that he didn't want to be in Los Angeles. Mm-hmm. Went on everybody's radio show. He went on podcasts back there, and podcasts hadn't even been invented yet. Belly aching how he wanted out of Los Angeles. And guess what? He got over it. He came back. They figured it out. And he wound up getting two more championships once they got Pau Gasol. Stars have been traded.
26: Jaylen Brown's issue is, dang it, I'm tired of being second fiddle to him. And I think he's sick of that. With these two, it is time for the Jaylen, the Jays, to move on.
0: 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I'm Ray Harris on the Black Information Network. 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
7: On your home for 24/7 news, the Black Information Network. Hear your top stories. President Trump admits he may have interfered in a California election. A 23-year-old black man from New Orleans is now the first person in his state to get gene therapy and be cured of sickle cell. And this week marks 4 years since the U.S. Supreme Court's Dobbs decision that rolled back reproductive rights for millions of American women. Black Democratic House Leader Hakeem Jeffries stood with members of the Democratic Caucus in a news conference. He pledged his support for the Women's Health Protection Act and other pieces of legislation supporting choice.
27: As Democrats, we believe in a woman's freedom to make her own reproductive health care decisions. It's a decision that should be between a woman, her family, and her doctor.
7: Meanwhile, in St. Louis, Missouri, health care is at the center of a crisis at their local jail. Council members are calling an emergency meeting to fund health care there so they don't risk losing 50% of the jail's medical staff. KSDK reports the price tag is a little more than $3 million. Public Health Director Dr. Kamika A. Cunningham told the media, lives are at risk.
28: We physically would not be able to get to all 1,200 residents inside the jail. So we will have to stop them from coming in. With limited medical staff, there is a real possibility that someone could die in custody.
7: Right now, more than 20 nurses stand to lose their jobs. And as the summer season gets into full swing, so is uncertainty for many families due to food insecurity. In Connecticut, the state's summer EBT program is sending $120 per child to families. That's roughly 350,000 eligible kids, totaling more than $4.2 million to help cover food costs while school is out. Families who don't automatically qualify have until August 31st to apply. And Churchill Downs officials unveiled a new monument at the iconic Louisville track, paying tribute to African-American jockey Oliver Lewis. The 19-year-old rode Aristides to victory in the first Kentucky Derby in 1875. Rodney Van Johnson, a direct descendant of Lewis, says the statue honors a man who refused to be broken when the world tried to erase him. And finally, if you're old enough, you may remember the children's books, The Lion and the Mouse and The Little Red Hen by black author and illustrator Jerry Pinkney. Well, his granddaughter, Charnel Pinkney Barlow, is walking in his footsteps as a children's author. This year, she released a new book paying tribute to her grandfather called Two Artists, Granddad and Me.
29: And it was just a joy to be in that space. Like going into his art studio was like literally just a different world.
7: Pinkney shared that it was her grandfather and her grandmother's influence that helped her hone her talent to become the artist she is today.
15: You can find her book, Two Artists, Granddad and Me, wherever books are sold. 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
11: In another update, Atlanta radio and TV personality Big Tigger is back in the headlines, but this time for legal trouble. He was reportedly arrested in Atlanta on June 20th, facing charges of battery and third-degree cruelty to children, and later released after posting $10,000 bond, according to reports. This comes just weeks after his wife, Alicia Brown, shared a troubling social media post showing bruises on her face, which raised concerns and led to a police investigation. Tigger has denied the allegations, calling them false, and asks for privacy as the situation plays out, and for now, authorities haven't released many additional details, but he did thank his supporters upon his release. And Jay-Z is celebrating a major legal win in his ongoing battle with attorney Tony Busby after a Texas judge dismissed all claims against Roc Nation tied to lawsuits from Busby's former clients. The judge ruled the court didn't have jurisdiction over Jay-Z's company, meaning the case can't move forward in Texas, at least for now. The lawsuits were part of a larger legal feud connected to past allegations that Jay-Z has denied. Busby says he plans to appeal. With the latest in entertainment at 17 and 47 minutes past each hour, I'm Bree Wood on the Black Information Network, your home for Black News First.
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30: I'm Big Sue on the Black Information Network. Provident Hospital and Training School for Nurses, the first Black-owned and operated interracial hospital in America, was founded in 1891 by Dr. Daniel Hale Williams. Black patients were denied admission to white hospitals. Therefore, Black physicians could not treat their patients. Hale, who co-founded the National Medical Association, the largest and oldest organization for African-American physicians, was the first African-American admitted to the American College of Surgeons. And that's a fact. I'm Big Sue on the Black Information Network.
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15: Misty Jordan.
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15: Visitation and the funeral are set for Cohen Wiley, the one-year-old who was shot and killed by a police officer last week at a Senatobia Walmart. His grandmother said he should still be alive.
33: That baby meant everything to me. He's all I had. My only and my first grandchild. I took his mother to the hospital to deliver him. What these people took from us, can never be replaced.
12: Visitation is scheduled for Friday from 4 p.m. to 7 p.m. at Senatobia Church of Christ. The funeral will be held Saturday at 2 p.m. at Hosanna Family Worship Center in Pope, Mississippi. The investigation into the shooting that happened June 14th is ongoing.
32: A mother and her son in Detroit are challenging a huge water bill. They say there's no way they used over 110,000 gallons of water in just 2 months. That's enough water for her family to use for 4 months.
13: All together, it's 110,000 gallons of water. We're not a car wash.
32: Roger Gright and his mother live in an 1,100-square-foot home. The black man says the Detroit Water and Sewerage Department said they used that amount of water in April and May. The average bill is between $40 and $60 a month. Now their bill is more than $1,000. Black DWSD Director Gary Brown says they will work with the family on the bill.
12: A federal judge is blocking the Trump administration from making arrests at immigration courts. The ruling from a federal court in San Francisco came Tuesday. It says the ICE policy of detaining migrants in courthouse hallways has had a chilling effect on attendance and court proceedings. The rulings in a class action lawsuit blocks ICE agents nationwide from making arrests inside immigration courts. A lawyer for the Department of Homeland Security condemned the ruling, calling it a judicial activism in service of anti-American open borders agenda.
32: And after another big primary day in America, Wes Moore is the winner of the Democratic Party for Maryland governor. The black incumbent governor will face Republican Dan Cox, who won the primary Tuesday against Ed Hale. Moore and Cox faced off in the 2022 election as well.
12: I'm Misty Jordan, along with Esther Dillard, on your home for Black News First, the Black Information Network. 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
14: House Minority Leader Hakeem Jeffries is brushing off concerns over New York Mayor Zohran Mamdani's progressive endorsements and its potential impact on the Democratic Party. Mamdani endorsed three progressives who won competitive House primaries on Tuesday night, but Republicans have sought to use Mamdani's success and Democratic Socialist leanings to suggest the party is only growing more radical. And now this. President Trump is touting George Conway's loss in a New York Democratic primary. Conway, who is the ex-husband of former advisor Kellyanne Conway, sought to make his public criticism of President Trump a central part of his platform on the campaign trail. However, the president returned the favor in a post on social media and slammed Conway, calling him a truly unattractive person. Trump's post teased, "Have a nice life, George," following his apparent defeat. And that's your Washington Roundup. I'm Mike Moore on your home for 24/7 News, the Black Information Network.
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30: I'm Big Sue on the Black Information Network. George Washington Carver, an agricultural scientist, inventor, and educator at Tuskegee University, sought to revitalize southern soil that had been stripped by cotton, a nitrogen-depleting crop. He developed a crop rotation method that alternated the cotton with legumes like peanuts that fixed nitrogen and other edible crops such as corn. This method increased the soil's productive capacity and also gave southern farmers another crop to produce and sell besides cotton, thus diversifying the market. In addition to crop rotation, Dr. Carver promoted the practice of using compost to reintroduce nutrients and add organic matter to the soil. He showed that using compost for soil revitalization increased its productivity by 100-fold compared with previous common methods. Using compost to build soil is a critical practice in organic farming and gardening today. And that's a fact. I'm Big Sue on the Black Information Network.
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17: If you've been feeling like buying a home is getting further and further out of reach, Congress says it's finally trying to do something about it. The Senate has passed the biggest housing bill in decades, with Democrats and Republicans overwhelmingly backing the plan. The legislation is designed to get more homes built, cut some of the red tape that slows construction, and limit some large investors from buying up single-family homes, something critics say has made it harder for families to compete. Lawmakers say the goal is simple: put more homes on the market and make the dream of home ownership a little more affordable. But don't expect lower prices anytime soon. Experts say the housing shortage took years to create, and it could take years before families see a meaningful difference in the home prices or rent. With Money News at 24 and 54 minutes past each hour, I'm Mimi Brown on your home for Black News First, the Black Information Network.

0: Mike Eilen with BIN News Now. President Trump is now playing defense on his decision to not sign the bipartisan housing bill. The bill, aimed at helping buyers with the goal of lowering prices, went smoothly through the House and Senate and was set to be signed by Trump on Wednesday. The president canceled the signing ceremony, posting that he won't sign it until the Save America Act voting ID bill passed. We've been reporting to you that the U.S. Supreme Court is making some major decisions on Thursday. Well, what's on the list? Part of it has cases including transgender athlete bans, President Trump's birthright citizenship order, his authority to fire federal officials, mail-in ballot deadlines, campaign finance, and deportation. The court is working to complete a deadline by June 30th. Rulings are set for release at 10 a.m. Thursday. Get BIN News Now, on demand, 24/7, on the free iHeartRadio app.
1: I'm Vanessa Tyler on the Black Information Network, your home for Black News First. For most, election interference is a crime, but for the president, it's something he brags about.
2: Had I not made that call, Steve Hilton would right now be looking, watching the election from home.
1: Trump is talking about the call he personally made to federal prosecutors to investigate the primary election in California for governor. Turns out his guy, Republican Steve Hilton, did advance to the general election and will go head-to-head with Democrat Javier Becerra. Trump, as he always does, continues with his unproven claims that the elections are rigged against Republicans, and he continues to push the Save America Act, requiring ID to vote.
3: What we saw last night was a hunger for leaders who will be there on the front lines looking to make it easier for working people.
1: New York City Socialist Mayor Zoran Mamdani is looking like a kingmaker. All his endorsed candidates won in the city's primary, beating out establishment-backed candidates and longtime incumbents. Many now wondering if this is the way for Democrats to go. Fearless, ready to fight for the people. Trump, whose poll numbers continue to sink, refuses to see this socialist sweep.
2: The people that they're pushing are communists, and this country is not going to have communists.
1: Traditional Democrats like leader Hakeem Jeffries, whose own back candidates lost in the primary, says he keeps his eyes on the prize, and that is a resounding win against Republicans and Trump in November.
4: I think the goal is to win as many seats currently held by Republicans as possible and take back control of the House of Representatives.
5: They're off in the Churchill Downs Stakes. And it's Macho Music who comes out the best to take the lead.
1: Imagination. An honor at Churchill Downs for an African-American jockey. A life-sized bronze statue was unveiled for Oliver Lewis, whose name is in history as the rider who took horse Aristides over the finish line in the inaugural Kentucky Derby. The year was 1875. Early in American history, it was black jockeys who dominated the sport. The living is good in South Carolina, where a state-by-state analysis by Money Lion shows something everybody wants. Paychecks in South Carolina are staying ahead of the basic cost of living. The study shows it. In one of the widest margins in the country, income rose 36% over a five-year period, while basic costs rose 32%. For more in these stories and international, national, state, and local news impacting the black community, listen to the Black Information Network on the iHeartRadio app or log on to BINnews.com. 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I'm Vanessa Tyler on the Black Information Network, your home for Black News First.
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0: I'm Mike Eilen with BIN News Now. President Trump is now playing defense on his decision to not sign the bipartisan housing bill. The bill, aimed at helping buyers with the goal of lowering prices, went smoothly through the House and Senate and was set to be signed by Trump on Wednesday. The president canceled the signing ceremony, posting that he won't sign it until the Save America Act voting ID bill passed. We've been reporting to you that the U.S. Supreme Court is making some major decisions on Thursday. Well, what's on the list? Part of it has cases including transgender athlete bans, President Trump's birthright citizenship order, his authority to fire federal officials, mail-in ballot deadlines, campaign finance, and deportation. The court is working to complete a deadline by June 30th. Rulings are set for release at 10 a.m. Thursday. Get BIN News now, on demand, 24/7, on the free iHeartRadio app.
8: I'm Mike Stevens on your home for Black News First, the Black Information Network. About one in every 365 Black Americans have sickle cell disease. It's a blood disorder that blocks small blood vessels, causing severe pain and organ damage. Well, a 23-year-old Black man from New Orleans is now the first person in his state to get gene therapy and be cured. Daniel Cressy, who has dreams of being a pilot, has a nonprofit that helps others get the treatment, speaking here on Fox 8 Television.
9: This entire journey was the hardest thing I've done in my life. And the reason why I work so hard with our organization, Privileged Pilots, is because I don't want anybody else to have to experience the loneliness and the uncertainty and the hopelessness that I felt.
8: Doctors say the therapy uses a patient's own stem cells that have been changed in a lab so they no longer produce the defective cells that cause the disease. The killing of young Black people during group gatherings did not just start, and sadly, many cases are still unsolved. One of them involved the death of 17-year-old Mackenzie Ridley 5 years ago outside of an Ohio rec center.
10: I'm her mom. I'm Mackenzie's mother. I will never give up.
8: Mackenzie's mother and loved ones are still grieving and waiting for answers. Police tell WSYX Television they have a pretty good idea about who pulled the trigger, but no arrests have been made. Police and her family want those in the community who know something to say something.
10: Not saying anything makes you just as guilty, and you don't want that type of karma to come back on you.
8: The young woman had just graduated high school and was at a gathering of young people for a squirt gun fight in 2021 when she was hit by a stray bullet during an exchange of gunfire between two groups. Republican Governor Kay Ivey has announced an execution date for another Black Alabama death row inmate. The governor has now set an execution window for Jeremy Williams by lethal injection. Williams was convicted of sexual assault and murder in connection with the death of a 5-year-old years ago. Well, we recently told you about the passing of legendary Black singer Peabo Bryson, and they just had a celebration of life for him in Atlanta that brought out many stars. Notable Black figures who paid their respects included gospel artist B.B. Winans, singer Reuben Studdard, actor-comedian Chris Tucker, former Atlanta Mayor Shirley Franklin, and Ambassador Andrew Young. Longtime friend and duet partner Regina Bell delivered a heartfelt tribute, speaking to more recent and younger fans who got to know him as the voice of Disney movies like Beauty and the Beast and A Whole New World from Aladdin.
11: But it will be a whole new world without my friend, without the one who introduced me as, he would say, this is my Regina Bell, you got to get your own.
8: The Grammy Award winner passed away at the age of 75 after a stroke. For more stories of interest to the Black community, log on to BINnews.com. 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
13: Libertad! Libertad! Para Berta por lucha!
14: Berta Cáceres was one of the most influential advocates for indigenous and women's rights in Honduras.
15: La discriminación y el racismo que se ha cometido contra el pueblo lenca, contra el copín.
14: And in 2013, When she began leading a protest campaign against a proposed hydroelectric dam, she became one of the most celebrated environmental activists anywhere. Honduras was known as the most dangerous place in the world for environmental activists. More than 100 had been reported killed in just the previous 5 years. She told friends about threatening phone calls she'd get. She said strange cars followed her on the road.
16: She knew that she was very much still being targeted and still at risk of being killed.
14: Berta was the most powerful activist in her country, but none of the accolades could protect her in the end.
17: Prominent environmental rights activist was shot dead in Honduras on Thursday, prompting protests in the capital.
14: My name is Monty Real, an investigative reporter for Bloomberg Green. On the upcoming podcast, Blood River, we tell the story of a murder. A murder in a place where murderers thrive, where about 97% of all homicides are left unsolved and unpunished.
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20: The family of the late Peeble Bryson has announced plans for a private celebration of his life following his recent passing. The event will take place at the Antioch Baptist Church in Atlanta, Georgia.
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21: BIN News this hour, I'm Terry McCready. President Trump once again warning Iran against obtaining a nuclear weapon as negotiations continue between the two countries. Arriving in Pennsylvania yesterday, Trump told reporters, you want to see trouble? Let them have a nuclear weapon.
22: We're doing very well with Iran. They've been decimated, and we're making a deal with them, and we'll see how that all goes.
21: He posted on Truth Social that Iran has fully and completely agreed to nuclear inspections. Iran has pushed back and said there's no plans for inspectors to be at enrichment sites, while Trump called their claims false statements. Trump said he's agreed to allow the Strait of Hormuz to remain open, but said he would reinstate the blockade if needed. A major housing affordability bill passing the lower chamber to help boost housing supply and stop large investors from buying up houses. The bill sailed through right after it cleared the Senate. Black GOP Senator of South Carolina, Tim Scott.
23: Part of the bill will be President Trump's primary provision that makes housing more affordable and more accessible by making housing for people.
21: It's a rare bipartisan accomplishment for a hopelessly gridlocked Congress and gives Republicans a much-needed victory when it comes to lowering costs ahead of the midterm elections. The 21st Century Road to Housing Act includes grant funding and pilot programs to build new homes. The bill had stalled for months before a breakthrough last week when key committee leaders in both chambers, including Black lawmakers Scott and Democratic Representative Maxine Waters. Sentencing this week for eight people who were found guilty of terrorism-related charges earlier this year for a 2025 attack on an ICE detention facility in Alvarado, Texas. The de facto group leader Benjamin Song was sentenced to 100 years. The defendants were accused of a plot targeting the Prairie Land ICE Detention Center following weeks of testimony. Maricela Dueda was sentenced to 70 years in prison, and Autumn Hill will spend a half century behind bars. Prosecutors say the group launched an Antifa-inspired attack that included pyrotechnics and opening fire on responding officers. President Trump is set to host the Great American State Fair kickoff celebration on the National Mall tonight. It's being billed as a patriotic opening ceremony to launch Freedom 250's Great American State Fair, a first-of-its-kind World's Fair on the National Mall. The fair's organizer, Freedom 250, said all 50 states and U.S. territories will be represented, even with several states led by Democratic governors, saying they will not take part. They include Massachusetts, North Carolina, Washington, Illinois, Illinois, Oregon, and Connecticut. The event continues through July 10th. Congo's Ebola outbreak has the largest number of confirmed cases within the first month of any episode of the disease. The World Health Organization is blaming late detection for the outbreak in the Democratic Republic of Congo, where 1,000 people have been infected and nearly 300 killed. Experts say the virus had been spreading for months prior to an official declaration by the middle of May. Stay informed, stay connected, and subscribe. 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I'm Terry McCready for the Black Information Network.
0: President Trump is confirming he got angry and scolded the GOP senators who supported the Iran War Powers resolution that passed yesterday. The president met with Republican senators Wednesday behind closed doors to discuss Iran and the Save America voting ID bill. Several senators say things got pretty hot, and Trump told reporters the Republicans that signed that War Powers resolution made a mistake. And that's what's trending on the Black Information Network.
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2: A South Carolina HBCU is facing growing concerns over payroll and employee benefits. According to HBCU Game Day, Clifton College in Rock Hill is dealing with severe cash flow issues that have reportedly affected all 86 faculty and staff members. Employees say they've experienced delayed paychecks for nearly 2 months, with some receiving only partial payments for work completed in May. The situation has also impacted health coverage. School officials reportedly informed employees that the college's medical insurance became temporarily inactive after May 25th, meaning claims could not be processed. College leaders say they are working with funding partners to secure outstanding reimbursements and grants while also launching a 5-year fundraising effort. However, the school has not announced when payroll issues will be resolved or when full medical benefits will be restored. With the latest in HBCU news, I'm Morgan Wood on the Black Information Network.
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5: I'm Mike Island with BIN News Now. In an update on a story we're following for you, two powerful earthquakes have rocked Venezuela, and there are mounting fears regarding a potential high number of casualties. The U.S. Geological Survey reports a 7.2 magnitude quake struck near the country's capital, Caracas, Wednesday afternoon, with a 7.5 quake striking less than a minute later. The USGS estimates there's extensive damage. Tremors were felt as far away as neighboring Colombia. Some major decisions could be coming from the Supreme Court Thursday. The justices set a self-imposed deadline to finish their work by June 30th, and there are decisions involving several high-profile cases yet to be released. They include transgender athlete bans and President Trump's birthright citizenship order. Get BIN News Now, on demand, 24/7, on the free iHeartRadio app.
6: I'm Kevin Brown on your home for 24/7 News, the Black Information Network. A Louisiana black man with sickle cell disease has become the first person in the state to be functionally cured of the condition through gene therapy. Daniel Cressy, 23, underwent groundbreaking treatment at Manning Family Children's Hospital in New Orleans. The achievement not only represents a medical breakthrough, but also brings Cressy closer to his dream of becoming a commercial airline pilot. The process took 2 years, involving genetic modification of his stem cells in Scotland before being infused back into his body in Louisiana. Cressy plans to continue his aviation career and expand his nonprofit organization to support underserved communities. A former Colorado Bureau of Investigation employee is facing between 8 and 16 years in prison after pleading guilty to 4 felonies.
7: How do you plead guilty or not guilty?
8: Guilty.
6: Missy Wood accepted a deal that dropped hundreds of other charges in exchange for pleading guilty to committing a cybercrime, perjury, forgery, and attempting to influence a public servant. Woods was accused of mishandling more than 1,000 cases during her 29 years with the CBI, omitting and manipulating data to improve her productivity. Defense attorney and legal analyst Christopher Decker says Missy Wood's conviction could impact the cases where people are requesting retrials. She'll be sentenced in September. The Los Angeles Unified School District in California is officially implementing a series of daily screen time limits. That includes banning screens entirely before second grade. The L.A. Board of Education gave final approval to the policy on Tuesday. There'll be a screen time limit of 20 minutes, including for homework assignments in second and third grade. In fourth and fifth grade, it will increase to 30 minutes. For middle school students, it's 1 hour for each class spread throughout the week. For high school students, it'll be an hour and a half for each class spread throughout the week. The in-school screen time ban for preschool through first grade begins with the new school year in August, while the limits for other grades begin in November. The policy also blocks access to YouTube and social media sites during the school day. Senior Transportation Service Inspector Andre Reese and Transportation Equipment Operator Dana Ruff from Detroit, Michigan, are under scrutiny for alleged on-duty misconduct involving a bus. A city report reveals improper conduct and disciplinary failures, including inappropriate physical contact inside a bus while on duty. The incident disrupted scheduled routes for approximately 115 minutes and led to customer complaints after the bus was left running and unattended. Despite policies calling for harsher penalties, the employees received 5-day suspensions, and the investigation highlighted failures in supervisor response and violations of city rules and fraternization policies. Earth, Wind & Fire are being crowned the greatest R&B group of all time by Billboard. The group took the top spot out of 50 on the Billboard list. They're followed by The Temptations, Sly and the Family Stone, The Isley Brothers, The Supremes. The top 10 also included New Edition, Boyz II Men, The Jackson 5, and Destiny's Child. I'm Kevin Brown on your home for Black News First, the Black Information Network.
8: On August 7th, 1948, Alice Coachman made history as the first Black woman to win an Olympic gold medal. Her victory in the high jump at the London Olympic Summer Games cemented her legacy as a trailblazer in sports and beyond. Coachman was born in Albany, Georgia in 1923 and grew up in the segregated South where opportunities for Black athletes, particularly women, were scarce. Despite these challenges, her determination was undeniable. She trained barefoot on dirt roads with homemade equipment, proving that passion can overcome the biggest obstacles. At the 1948 Olympics, Coachman's high jump cleared the bar at 5'6" 1/8", and she became the first Black woman to win a gold medal. Beyond the track, Coachman became a role model and advocate for young athletes, encouraging them to pursue their dreams regardless of any barriers along the way. As we celebrate all of our country's gold medal winners, let's also take a moment to remember Alice Coachman, the first Black woman to win an Olympic gold medal. This is Bree Wood for the Black Information Network.
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10: I watched my baby take his first breath, and I watched my baby take his last breath.
9: Sad, eye-opening comments from the mother of a one-year-old Black baby boy named Cohen Wiley. He was killed in Mississippi when a police officer fired into his parents' car that officers say was trying to get away after 911 was called. The caller was reporting a theft of diapers. Black defense attorney Ben Crump did not hold back when speaking to reporters this week.
11: It is a shame before God that the police would shoot into a moving vehicle knowing that there is a baby involved. It is not controversial for us to stand up for transparency. It is not controversial for us to stand up for accountability. It is not controversial for us to stand up for truth. It is not controversial for us to stand up and call for justice for this little Black baby.
9: Crump is pushing for transparency during the investigation. The death penalty is possible for a Black man accused of killing a Black woman on board a MARTA train in Atlanta. The AJC reports a federal grand jury indicted John Elijah Matthews on a mass transportation violence charge that could result in execution if prosecutors convict him and decide to go that route. Matthews was arrested after a 66-year-old Black woman was stabbed 20 times. President Donald Trump has endorsed Black Republican Congressman John James in the race for Michigan governor, calling him an America First leader. Trump praised James' background as a West Point graduate, combat veteran, and businessman, saying he believes James can deliver results for the state. James said he welcomed the endorsement. And in a state accused of hiding or pushing back on true Black history, West Palm Beach, Florida Democrat Congresswoman Lois Frankel shares details about a new museum that will be located at the First Black High School in Palm Beach County in observance of Juneteenth.
12: We have four galleries with one permanent collection from a former resident in this community who has a world-renowned collection that will be at SoFi. And when it finishes at the LA Olympics, it's coming permanently to this museum.
9: Frankel says the African American Museum and Research Library will feature much of that history.
13: We celebrate the end of a very, very ugly period of history in this country. A lot more work to do for equality, no question.
9: The museum is expected to open in 2 years. The high school itself opened in 1950 before desegregation. For more stories of interest to the Black community, log on to BINnews.com. You can also check us out on all social media platforms. I'm Mike Stevens on your home for Black News First, the Black Information Network.
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17: 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It's time to meet our first three eligible bachelors for game number one. And here they are.
16: 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She could only hear their voices.
17: 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We're going to have a great time together, Cheryl. Okay.
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17: Yes.
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16: For 11 years, he crisscrossed the country, leaving a string of bodies in his wake. His name was Rodney Alcala. He eventually became known as the Dating Game Killer. How did Rodney Alcala manage to evade capture for so long? And how did his appearance on the Dating Game lead to his downfall? From Wondery, the network behind Dirty John, Young Charlie, and Wonderland Murders, comes The Dating Game Killer by Hollywood and Crime. I'm Tracy Patton. Join me and my co-host Stephen Lang as we dive into the story of one of America's most prolific serial killers.
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20: 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Lou said burning the cross was his way to protest against President Donald Trump.
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22: BIN News This Hour, I'm Andrea Coleman. Coming up...
23: They ought to rename this bill, Your Driver's License Is Not Enough to Register Bill.
22: The push for passing the Save America Act is on again. And as former President Barack Obama relishes the grand opening of his presidential center, a lot of Americans are apparently thinking highly of him. But first, here's BIN News Now. President Trump says he's canceled a signing ceremony set for today related to a housing affordability bill. House Speaker Mike Johnson spoke shortly after Trump said in a post on Truth Social that he won't sign the bill until the Save America Act is passed. Johnson talked about how the voting bill ties into the housing one.
24: He's laser focused on Save America Act, as most common sense Americans are. The only path, I think, to get that done, because you're never going to get seven Democrats to join 53 Republicans in the Senate to do that. They will not do it. Chuck Schumer will never vote for that or release any Democrat to do it. You have to put it on a reconciliation bill.
22: Well, the voting bill would require ID in order to vote, but Black Democratic congressional leaders and others oppose the bill, saying it amounts to voter suppression. Senator Raphael Warnock out of Georgia blasted the bill a few months ago.
23: You will not be able to register to vote using your driver's license. You will not be able to register to vote using your student ID. You will not be able to register to vote using your military ID. Let's be very clear. The Republicans know that their policies are failing, that they have kicked 15 million Americans off of their health care, that they have doubled health care premiums for some 22 million Americans. They have dragged us, or they have enabled this president to drag us into a war, and he can't even explain why we're there. And they want to make it difficult for everyday Americans to hold them accountable.
22: The housing bill would cut away some of the red tape and make it easier to build homes while also putting limits on institutional investors buying up houses. Last week was a big one for former President Barack Obama and his family as they celebrated the grand opening of the Obama Presidential Center on Chicago's South Side.
0: Honesty, integrity, kindness, compassion, a sense of duty and honor. Those things matter in our public dealings, just as they do in our private lives. These are the values and traditions I believe in. And they are not Republican or Democratic values.
22: That was a clip of Mr. Obama's speech at the grand opening. A new CNN poll shows Mr. Obama is viewed positively by 57% of Americans. That's compared to just 34% of Americans thinking the same of President Trump. This says President Trump has often referred to Mr. Obama in derogatory ways. According to MS Now, it seems the more Trump has tried to convince people to like him more than Mr. Obama, the more the American people seem to favor the former president. This is BIN News This Hour. Be sure to follow us wherever you get your podcast. I'm Andrea Coleman on the Black Information Network, home of Black News First.
1: Mike Island. Here's what's trending on BIN. New research is suggesting people who exercise and take in more protein than the minimal amount recommended have a higher chance for better long-term health. Findings were published in the University of Cambridge Frontiers in Nutrition, arguing that current recommendations are aimed at preventing deficiency, but not really helping people achieve the best possible long-term quality of life. And that's what's trending on the Black Information Network.
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27: Kobe Bryant made the biggest stink that he didn't want to be in Los Angeles. Mm-hmm. Went on everybody's radio show. He went on podcasts back there, and podcasts hadn't even been invented yet. Belly aching how he wanted out of Los Angeles. And guess what? He got over it. He came back. They figured it out. And he wound up getting two more championships once they got Pau Gasol. Stars have been traded.
28: Jaylen Brown's issue is, dang it, I'm tired being second fiddle to him. And I think he's sick of that. With these two, it is time for the Jaylen, the Jays, to move on.
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30: We begin in Chicago, Illinois. The city's Black mayor, Brandon Johnson, is standing behind the idea of launching a new department in Chicago designed specifically to combat gun violence in the city. Johnson responded to a push by community leaders for the addition of the Department of Gun Violence Prevention.
31: Now, we know that there are at least 13 states across the country that has an office that is dedicated to reducing gun violence. The Biden administration established the first of its kind at the federal level.
30: A coalition of local faith leaders and activists called for the city council and mayor to establish the new department after a weekend filled with gun violence.
29: This next story is out of Detroit, Michigan. The city's Black police chief, Todd Bettison, says officers recently dealt with about 180 reports of youth curfew violations. Bettison telling the city council parents do have options if they cannot afford the fine or don't want to pay it. Instead, they can go through a training course on parental responsibility.
32: They can go through parental responsibility course training, etc., different avenues for the juveniles, but 36th District Court really works on addressing the root cause of the problem.
29: A temporary curfew was in place from 8 p.m. until 6 a.m., requiring anyone younger than 18 to be accompanied by an adult. In Columbus, Ohio, it's been 5 years since a Black teenage girl was gunned down at a recreation center. Unfortunately, no arrests have been made. Here's Columbus Police Sergeant James Fuqua.
33: Anytime new information comes in, they refresh the case, they renew the case. So it's
6: one of those things that we have not forgotten.
29: Investigators say Mackenzie Ridley had just graduated high school and was attending a gathering of other teens in June of 2021. That's when gunshots rang out between two groups. One of the bullets struck and killed the teen. Mackenzie's mother, Seneca Ridley, says she marks the anniversary of losing her child.
7: I usually spread Mackenzie's ashes in another country. That's what I've been doing for the last several years.
29: But this year, she wanted to stay around family.
30: Golf great Tiger Woods is making his first public appearance since getting out of rehab. The 50-year-old golfer was charged with suspicion of driving under the influence back in March after being involved in a rollover car accident on the Florida coast and was given the option of rehabilitation. TMZ says that he's been getting rehab in Switzerland since early April and returned to Florida briefly last month to support his girlfriend, Vanessa Trump, during her breast cancer treatment, which finished rehab about 2 weeks ago. And finally, the Shades of Blue Project's Black founder, Kay Matthews, is speaking out in support for Black maternal mental health. Matthews says she's offering advocacy, education, and support initiatives. The organization introduced Rest, Repair, and Resistance Day during Black Maternal Mental Health Week 2026, encouraging healing and action. I'm Mike Moore, along with Nicole Deal, on your home for 24/7 News, the Black Information Network.
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6: Money Long is opening up about a life-threatening health scare. During an appearance on Good Morning America, the Grammy-winning singer revealed she underwent a double lung transplant after developing severe pneumonia. Long said her health began to decline around Thanksgiving after taking a brief break from Brandy and Monica's co-headlining The Boy Is Mine tour. Doctors reportedly told her she only had days to live without an immediate transplant. Now, 6 months after the procedure, the 37-year-old says she's doing fabulous and is focused on her recovery. Elsewhere in entertainment, Moneybagg Yo, Roc Nation, and Bread Gang Entertainment are facing a $100 million lawsuit from the rapper's former manager, Sherry Jackson Floyd. According to the suit, Jackson Floyd claims she invested millions of dollars into Moneybagg Yo's career and was cut out of the business after he signed with Roc Nation, allegedly in violation of existing agreements. She also alleges she was promised a 1/3 share of brand-related revenue, but has not received the compensation she said she's owed. With the latest in entertainment, I'm Morgan Wood on the Black Information Network, your home for Black News First.
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8: 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Quakers have a long history of abolition. They saw the slave trade as a grave injustice against their fellow man and used the Golden Rule to argue against such inhumane treatment. Slavery would persist through the close of the Civil War, but the 1688 Germantown Quaker petition against slavery was the first document created in America that condemned slavery. And that's a fact. I'm Ashley Young on the Black Information Network.
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11: The mother of a black one-year-old boy who was shot and killed by Mississippi police is grief-stricken. Cohen Wiley was killed earlier this month at a Walmart in Senatobia. Police shot at a car his mother was in after an alleged shoplifting incident.
12: I watched my baby take his first breath, and I watched my baby take his last breath. I'm still in disbelief about the traumatizing event that occurred that took my one and only child, baby Cohen.
11: Felicia Wiley is Cohen's mother. She is represented by black civil rights attorneys Ben Crump and Van Turner, who are calling on police to release body cam video. The officer who fired the shot has been placed on administrative leave, but has not been publicly identified.
10: A former EMT worker in Springfield, Illinois, will not serve any prison time for his role in the death of a black patient, Earl Moore Jr., in December of 2022. Instead, Peter Gadigan is receiving 2 years probation. Moore's mother, Rose Washington, spoke at a recent hearing.
13: There is no way to accurately describe what it is like to wake up every day knowing that part of your heart is gone forever.
10: Cadigan and another EMS worker were accused of strapping Moore face down on a gurney. An autopsy found the 35-year-old died of asphyxiation. A Father's Day outing in Ohio turned deadly when a 3-year-old was hit and killed by a car outside a restaurant where she was eating with family. Investigators say the black 18-year-old driver, Jasmine McFadden, lost control in the parking lot and was in reverse when she hit the child. The teen driver is now facing a charge of vehicular homicide. 61-year-old Kenneth McFadden, who is black, is also being charged for initially telling officers that he was the driver.
11: And finally, Mississippi has the highest number of blacks than any other state and is known for a lower cost of living. But a new study says the typical paycheck still falls short of basic expenses. According to Upgraded Points, a personal finance site, Mississippi's shortage in income is about $9,000 a year, which is roughly $750 a month. I'm Nicole Deal, along with Mike Moore, on your home for Black News First, the Black Information Network. Your Washington Roundup is next.
14: President Trump is meeting with Republican senators on Capitol Hill amid growing tensions over his legislative agenda and foreign policy. The meeting comes after Trump canceled a planned House bill signing, saying he won't approve the measure until Congress passes the Save America Act, a voting bill that would require voter ID nationwide. House Speaker Mike Johnson voiced support for moving the legislation forward, while Senate leaders continue to resist calls to bypass the filibuster to secure its passage.
15: He has expressed the priority and the preference of the Save America Act. We share that. We passed it three times in the House.
14: Meanwhile, debate over Iran is also intensifying. The Senate has approved a war powers resolution aimed at preventing further U.S. military involvement without congressional authorization. That's your Washington Roundup. I'm Morgan Wood, your White House correspondent on the Black Information Network, your home for Black News First.
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16: In 2019, marine scientists discovered the remains of the Clotilda at the bottom of Alabama's Mobile River. The Clotilda is believed to be the last known intact U.S. slave ship. In 1860, the Clotilda smuggled 110 Africans to Alabama, decades after the importation of slaves was outlawed in the United States. To hide the crime, the ship's captain, William Foster, burned and sunk the ship. Surviving ancestors of that final harrowing journey went on to establish Africatown, which still exists today. In her best-selling book, Barracoon, released in 2018, Zora Neale Hurston tells the story of Cudjoe Lewis, the last enslaved African on the Clotilda. The book details Lewis's experiences aboard the slave ship and his role in founding Africatown. Lewis died in 1935 at the age of 94. Africatown and the Clotilda are an intricate part of the national conversation about reparations, highlighting the lasting legacy of this dark chapter in American history. I'm Andrea Coleman on the Black Information Network.
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11: 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I'm Nicole Deal on your home for Black News First, the Black Information Network.
17: I'm Mike Island with BIN News Now. President Trump is now playing defense on his decision to not sign the bipartisan housing bill. The bill, aimed at helping buyers with the goal of lowering prices, went smoothly through the House and Senate and was set to be signed by Trump on Wednesday. The president canceled the signing ceremony, posting that he won't sign it until the Save America Act voting ID bill passed. We've been reporting to you that the U.S. Supreme Court is making some major decisions on Thursday. Well, what's on the list? Part of it has cases including transgender athlete bans, President Trump's birthright citizenship order, his authority to fire federal officials, mail-in ballot deadlines, campaign finance, and deportation. The court is working to complete a deadline by June 30th. Rulings are set for release at 10 a.m. Thursday. Get BIN News Now on demand 24/7 on the free iHeartRadio app.
18: I'm Kevin Brown on your home for 24/7 news, the Black Information Network. President Trump says he's canceled the signing ceremony related to the housing affordability bill. House Speaker Mike Johnson spoke shortly after Trump said in a post on Truth that he won't sign the bill until the Save America Act is passed.
15: He has expressed the priority and the preference of the Save America Act. We share that. We passed it three times in the House.
18: The voting bill would require ID in order to vote. The housing bill cleared the House after it passed in the Senate on Monday in an overwhelmingly bipartisan vote. It would cut away some of the red tape and make it easier to build homes while also putting limits on institutional investors buying up houses. New York City Mayor Zoran Mandani is thrilled to see the three Democratic candidates he backed all come up winners in their primary congressional election races.
19: And what we saw last night was a hunger for leaders who will be there on the front lines looking to make it easier for working people to afford life in the greatest city in the world.
18: Mandani says his hope is he and they will write a new chapter in the Democratic Party's history where struggling working people are at the center. Claire Valdez, Dara Lisa Avila Chevalier, and Brad Lander were all backed by Mandani, who reacted to last night's election race.
19: Part of my hope in working to elect these Congress people, these state legislators, is also to help write a new chapter in our party's history where working people are back at the heart.
18: Rapper Benzino is facing multiple charges in Georgia after a recent traffic stop where officers detected marijuana in his vehicle. Benzino was driving a silver SUV at 91 miles an hour in a 70-mile-an-hour zone when he was pulled over. A bag of weed was found in the driver's side door, and a second bag was discovered in the back seat next to his passenger, Ruth Lewis. Benzino's license was suspended for multiple offenses, and he and Lewis were both arrested and booked on charges, including speeding and drug possession. This is not Benzino's first encounter with Georgia law enforcement, as he previously pleaded guilty to felony drug charges in 2019. Former President and First Lady Barack and Michelle Obama shared their enduring love story in an exclusive interview with People magazine. Reflecting on their relationship, Barack expressed how Michelle has made him better and given their kids a solid foundation. Michelle described their journey from mentee-mentor relationship to marriage, highlighting their special connection in Chicago. The Obama's love story exemplifies the importance of supporting each other's dreams and aspirations, with Barack acknowledging how Michelle grounds and anchors him. The couple's story is a testament to the power of partnership and mutual support in achieving greatness. 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I'm Kevin Brown on your home for Black News First, the Black Information Network.
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18: From Richmond, Virginia, came a voice that revived the spirit of soul, Michael Eugene Archer, better known as D'Angelo. In the mid-90s, his debut album, Brown Sugar, redefined R&B, blending gospel roots, jazz, and raw sensuality. Then came Voodoo, the Grammy-winning masterpiece that cemented him as the neo-soul king. Over the course of his career, D'Angelo won 4 Grammy Awards and collaborated on chart-topping songs with artists like Questlove, Lauryn Hill, Rafael Sadiq, Jay-Z, and Angie Stone. His 2014 album, Black Messiah, marked a shift in his musical career with songs focused on the struggles and resilience of Black America. D'Angelo passed away on October 14, 2025, after a long and private battle with pancreatic cancer. But his iconic songs and contribution to the neo-soul movement continue to live on. Rest in power to the one and only D'Angelo. For the Black Information Network, I'm Kevin Brown.
20: I'm Mike Stevens on your home for Black News First, the Black Information Network. About 1 in every 365 Black Americans have sickle cell disease. It's a blood disorder that blocks small blood vessels, causing severe pain and organ damage. Well, a 23-year-old Black man from New Orleans is now the first person in his state to get gene therapy and be cured. Daniel Cressy, who has dreams of being a pilot, has a nonprofit that helps others get the treatment, speaking here on Fox 8 Television.
0: This entire journey was the hardest thing I've done in my life. And the reason why I work so hard with our organization, Privileged Pilots, is because I don't want anybody else to have to experience the loneliness and the uncertainty and the hopelessness that I felt.
20: Doctors say the therapy uses a patient's own stem cells that have been changed in a lab so they no longer produce the defective cells that cause the disease. The killing of young black people during group gatherings did not just start, and sadly, many cases are still unsolved. One of them involved the death of 17-year-old Mackenzie Ridley 5 years ago outside of an Ohio rec center.
21: I'm her mom. I'm Mackenzie's mother. I will never give up.
20: Mackenzie's mother and loved ones are still grieving and waiting for answers. Police tell WSYX television they have a pretty good idea about who pulled the trigger, but no arrests have been made. Police and her family want those in the community who know something to say something.
21: Not saying anything makes you just as guilty, and you don't want that type of karma to come back on you.
20: The young woman had just graduated high school and was at a gathering of young people for a squirt gun fight in 2021 when she was hit by a stray bullet during an exchange of gunfire between two groups. Republican Governor Kay Ivey has announced an execution date for another black Alabama death row inmate. The governor has now set an execution window for Jeremy Williams by lethal injection. Williams was convicted of sexual assault and murder in connection with the death of a 5-year-old years ago. Well, we recently told you about the passing of legendary black singer Peabo Bryson, and they just had a celebration of life for him in Atlanta that brought out many stars. Notable black figures who paid their respects included gospel artist B.B. Winans, singer Reuben Studdard, actor-comedian Chris Tucker, former Atlanta mayor Shirley Franklin, and ambassador Andrew Young. Longtime friend and duet partner Regina Bell delivered a heartfelt tribute, speaking to more recent and younger fans who got to know him as the voice of Disney movies like Beauty and the Beast and A Whole New World from Aladdin.
22: But it will be a whole new world without my friend, without the one who introduced me as, he would say, this is my Regina Bell, you got to get your own.
20: The Grammy Award winner passed away at the age of 75 after a stroke. For more stories of interest to the black community, log on to BINnews.com. 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
3: The public is getting a look at what Juror saw in the Texas murder trial of black teenager Carmelo Anthony.
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4: 8 years in the crucible, and not once did you melt from the heat. Not once did you let it harden you.
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6: new research may lead to better treatments of polycystic kidney disease. Black populations are more than three times as likely to have kidney failure compared to white Americans.
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7: BIN News this hour, I'm Terry McCready. President Trump once again warning Iran against obtaining a nuclear weapon as negotiations continue between the two countries. Arriving in Pennsylvania yesterday, Trump told reporters, you want to see trouble? Let them have a nuclear weapon.
26: We're doing very well with Iran. They've been decimated, and we're making a deal with them, and we'll see how that all goes.
7: He posted on Truth Social that Iran has fully and completely agreed to nuclear inspections. Iran has pushed back and said there's no plans for inspectors to be at enrichment sites, while Trump called their claims false statements. Trump said he's agreed to allow the Strait of Hormuz to remain open, but said he would reinstate the blockade if needed. A major housing affordability bill passing the lower chamber to help boost housing supply and stop large investors from buying up houses. The bill sailed through right after it cleared the Senate. Black GOP Senator of South Carolina, Tim Scott.
27: Part of the bill will be President Trump's primary provision that makes housing more affordable and more accessible by making housing for people.
7: It's a rare bipartisan accomplishment for a hopelessly gridlocked Congress and gives Republicans a much-needed victory when it comes to lowering costs ahead of the midterm elections. The 21st Century Road to Housing Act includes grant funding and pilot programs to build new homes. The bill had stalled for months before a breakthrough last week when key committee leaders in both chambers, including black lawmakers, and Democratic Representative Maxine Waters. Sentencing this week for eight people who were found guilty of terrorism-related charges earlier this year for a 2025 attack on an ICE detention facility in Alvarado, Texas. The de facto group leader Benjamin Song was sentenced to 100 years. The defendants were accused of a plot targeting the Prairieland ICE Detention Center following weeks of testimony. Maricela Dueda was sentenced to 70 years in prison, and Autumn Hill will spend a half century behind bars. Prosecutors say the group launched an Antifa-inspired attack that included pyrotechnics and opening fire on responding officers. President Trump is set to host the Great American State Fair kickoff celebration on the National Mall tonight. It's being billed as a patriotic opening ceremony to launch Freedom 250's Great American State Fair, a first of its kind world's fair on the National Mall. The fair's organizer, Freedom 250, said all 50 states and U.S. territories will be represented, even with several states led by Democratic governors, saying they will not take part. They include Massachusetts, North Carolina, Washington, Illinois, Oregon, and Connecticut. The event continues through July 10th. Congo's Ebola outbreak has the largest number of confirmed cases within the first month of any episode of the disease. The World Health Organization is blaming late detection for the outbreak in the Democratic Republic of Congo, where 1,000 people have been infected and nearly 300 killed. Experts say the virus had been spreading for months prior to an official declaration by the middle of May. Stay informed, stay connected, and subscribe. Follow BIN News This Hour wherever you get your podcasts. I'm Terry McCready for the Black Information Network.
17: President Trump is confirming he got angry and scolded the GOP senators who supported the Iran War Powers resolution that passed yesterday. The president met with Republican senators Wednesday behind closed doors to discuss Iran and the Save America Voting ID bill. Several senators say things got pretty hot, and Trump told reporters the Republicans that signed that War Powers resolution made a mistake. And that's what's trending on the Black Information Network.
9: 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Here's Morgan Wood.
14: A South Carolina HBCU is facing growing concerns over payroll and employee benefits. According to HBCU Game Day, Clifton College in Rock Hill is dealing with severe cash flow issues that have reportedly affected all 86 faculty and staff members. Employees say they've experienced delayed paychecks for nearly 2 months, with some receiving only partial payments for work completed in May. The situation has also impacted health coverage. School officials reportedly informed employees that the college's medical insurance became temporarily inactive after May 25th, meaning claims could not be processed. College leaders say they are working with funding partners to secure outstanding reimbursements and grants while also launching a 5-year fundraising effort. However, the school has not announced when payroll issues will be resolved or when full medical benefits will be restored. With the latest in HBCU news, I'm Morgan Wood on the Black Information Network.
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10: 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And in the end, his fate was inescapable. 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
12: Cell phones have been an integral part of connecting our modern world. But did you know a Black nuclear engineer pioneered the technology for them? Henry Thomas Sampson was born in 1934 in Jackson, Mississippi. He earned his bachelor's degree in chemical engineering from Purdue University in 1956, followed by his master's degree from UCLA in 1961 and his PhD shortly after. In 1971, Henry Sampson created the Gamma Electric Cell. It's a device which produced long-lasting power to satellites. Sampson's innovation caught the attention of the Motorola Company, which then placed his patented technology into their telephones. This eventually led to the very first telephone calls being made using cell phones. Henry Sampson passed on June 4th, 2015. His genius and Black excellence helped create the globally connected world we share today. This is Tammy Eswick for the Black Information Network.
13: 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I'm Mike Strautmanis, and my history lives here.
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19: We begin in Charlotte, North Carolina. Three Black men are facing murder charges in connection to the 2017 shooting death of Raymond James Johnson. Broderick Falls was arrested Monday. Two other suspects, David Weber and Nathaniel Rory, were arrested and charged last week. Johnson's widow here reacting to the news of those arrests.
28: We thought we would be excited about it, but you know, it's just like a wound reopening.
19: According to police, the victim was found bleeding inside of a van. Investigators said a bullet pierced Johnson's windshield and struck him. According to an arrest affidavit, the suspects targeted Johnson, who managed a pawn shop. They allegedly wanted to take his keys and rob the store.
16: Now to Jacksonville, Florida, where four black men sentenced to life in prison have a message.
0: It ain't worth it. Like, my mouth getting dry, sorry. Like, the dissing, the beefing, the shooting, like, for what?
16: That is Rashad Murphy. They are urging the men in his Jacksonville community to be better than him. In court, Isaiah Chance, Sean Gaithright, Rashad Murphy, and Davion Murphy were all sentenced Monday to life in prison without the possibility of parole. These sentences were mandatory based on Florida law for murder convictions. The men were convicted in the shooting death of black rapper Julio Fulio in Tampa, Florida. Davion and Rashad Murphy received an additional life sentence for conspiracy to commit murder. Gaithright was also sentenced to an additional 30 years for conspiracy to commit murder. Meanwhile, Amrize is celebrating its new headquarters in Chicago, Illinois. Governor J.B. Pritzker attended a ribbon-cutting ceremony held for the new location.
5: The Amrize's official new headquarters here marks a really a major investment in the future, not only of your company, but also of the city and the state.
16: The company says Chicago's central location enables it to easily connect with customers at over 1,000 operating sites across the U.S. and Canada. Amrize is a building solutions company employing over 450 people in Illinois. According to Data USA, 28% of Chicago's population identify as black or African American.
19: A black former Eastville, Virginia police officer says the town where he once swore an oath to serve and protect owes him money following his departure from that department.
18: The only thing I want to do is just get my money back. That, you know, they owe me.
19: Anthony Owens says one of his final paychecks bounced. The town then sent him a replacement check with the wrong name on it, listing Anthony Lewis instead of his legal name. He then received a check that did not reflect unused vacation time. And finally, Motown Records is investing in the next generation of black music industry leaders. This is happening through a new internship initiative designed specifically for students attending historically black colleges and universities. A 10-week program provides students with hands-on exposure to the music business. I'm Mike Moore, along with Nicole Deal, on your home for 24/7 News, the Black Information Network.
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20: We've seen how gas prices have still gone up over $1.50 since this conflict began. We've seen how inflation is now at a three-year high.
21: To police misconduct.
22: An LA Internal Affairs report says there was a rampant culture of misconduct.
23: If it affects our community.
24: A federal appeals court has ruled that the Trump administration can proceed with replacing a slavery-related exhibit at Independence National Historical Park in Philadelphia, Pennsylvania.
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16: Lots of people are not fans of self-checkouts at grocery and retail stores. But how do you feel about

the hippest trip in America. That's how Soul Train introduced itself when it first hit TV screens in 1971. Created and hosted by Don Cornelius, the show gave black music and culture a national stage like never before. From Chicago to Los Angeles, Soul Train brought funk, soul, R&B, and later hip-hop into millions of living rooms every Saturday morning. During its 35-year run, the show featured icons like James Brown, Michael Jackson, and countless others, along with black hair care products like Afro Sheen and the iconic Soul Train dance line. Beyond entertainment, Soul Train was a cultural movement celebrating black excellence, creativity, and a pride at a time when representation was rare on television. And no one will ever forget host Don Cornelius and how he signed off each episode with words that still resonate today.

0: 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Peace. And so,
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4: I'm Mike Island with BIN News Now. In an update on a story we're following for you, two powerful earthquakes have rocked Venezuela, and there are mounting fears regarding a potential high number of casualties. The U.S. Geological Survey reports a 7.2 magnitude quake struck near the country's capital, Caracas, Wednesday afternoon, with a 7.5 quake striking less than a minute later. The USGS estimates there's extensive damage. Tremors were felt as far away as neighboring Colombia. Some major decisions could be coming from the Supreme Court Thursday. The justices set a self-imposed deadline to finish their work by June 30th, and there are decisions involving several high-profile cases yet to be released. They include transgender athlete bans and President Trump's birthright citizenship order. Get BIN News Now, on demand, 24/7, on the free iHeartRadio app.
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6: Yep.
7: So, man?
6: You got a problem?
7: Problem? You want to talk?
6: Okay, I'm going to talk.
7: Stop walking away.
6: Okay, talk.
7: Stop walking
6: away. Okay, I like my space.
5: Many black men are familiar with this, being stopped and questioned by police and complying because they're black, assuming they have no choice and will be treated differently. And what many say is a surprising decision from the Supreme Court, which is allowing race into account. The high court let stand a lower court's ruling. Black men have a reasonable belief they are not free to walk away from police stops, thus violating their Fourth Amendment right against unreasonable searches and seizures. Court observers are surprised a conservative-leaning court let it be, since justices often rule against race-based legal protections. Justices Samuel Alito and African-American Clarence Thomas were the dissenting voices. The president losing in the courts again, this time over his voter ID. A Boston-based federal judge struck down Trump's executive order on voter ID and the proof of citizenship requirement. In her ruling, the judge says the Constitution does not grant the president any specific powers over elections. Trump has made the Save America Act voter ID bill one of his top priorities, canceling the signing of a bipartisan housing bill until it's passed. You know that reflecting pool disaster? It cost taxpayers millions. One Democratic lawmaker is calling on Trump to dig into his own pockets and reimburse taxpayers. Colorado Senator John Hickenlooper, in a letter to Trump, reminded him how he rushed to make the repairs using workers in a non-competitive bidding process, instead giving the multi-million dollar contract to a donor who happens to be his Mar-a-Lago neighbor. Hickenlooper calls the whole thing an embarrassment. The renovation has been plagued with peeling paint and green algae. Trump, without proof, blames vandals. Others blame the administration's incompetence. Getting high with strangers. Sacramento residents soon may have new legal places to use marijuana. The city council has approved a 5-year trial for cannabis lounges where people can eat edibles, drink infused beverages, smoke and vape in special areas with good ventilation. Supporters say the lounges give people a safe legal place to enjoy cannabis. Opening one, though, is expensive, with permits costing between $7,000 and $10,000. After 5 years, the city will decide if the lounges should become permanent. For more in these stories and international, national, state, and local news impacting the black community, listen to the Black Information Network on the iHeartRadio app or log on to BINnews.com. I'm Vanessa Tyler on the Black Information Network, your home for black news first.
8: People will come, Ray. Most definitely come.
9: Born in Mississippi in 1931, James Earl Jones would become a powerful symbol of resilience and excellence. From the Great White Hope to voicing Darth Vader.
10: No. I am the one.
9: Jones' resonant voice and commanding presence helped him become one of the most distinguished actors of his generation. Crediting poetry and acting for helping him overcome a childhood stutter, his Broadway debut would come in 1957. Winning his first Tony Award in 1968, he would go on to join a select group of entertainers by also winning a Grammy, Emmy, and Oscar, or EGOT. His impact so powerful, the Court Theater on Broadway was renamed after him in 2022. Breaking barriers in Hollywood and theater at a time when opportunities for black actors were limited.
10: Go through life worried if someone had liked you or not. You best make sure that they are doing right by you.
9: James Earl Jones' success and legacy are a source of inspiration and pride for the black community. Rest in power, James Earl Jones.
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12: I watched my baby take his first breath, and I watched my baby take his last breath.
11: Sad, eye-opening comments from the mother of a one-year-old black baby boy named Cohen Wiley. He was killed in Mississippi when a police officer fired into his parents' car that officers say was trying to get away after 911 was called. The caller was reporting a theft of diapers. Black defense attorney Ben Crump did not hold back when speaking to reporters this week.
13: It is a shame before God that the police would shoot into a moving vehicle knowing that there is a baby involved. It is not controversial for us to stand up for transparency. It is not controversial for us to stand up for accountability. It is not controversial for us to stand up for truth. It is not controversial for us to stand up and call for justice for this little black baby.
11: Crump is pushing for transparency during the investigation. The death penalty is possible for a black man accused of killing a black woman on board a MARTA train in Atlanta. The AJC reports a federal grand jury indicted John Elijah Matthews on a mass transportation violence charge that could result in execution if prosecutors convict him and decide to go that route. Matthews was arrested after a 66-year-old black woman was stabbed 20 times. President Donald Trump has endorsed black Republican Congressman John James in the race for Michigan governor, calling him an America First leader. Trump praised James' background as a West Point graduate, combat veteran, and businessman, saying he believes James can deliver results for the state. James said he welcomed the endorsement. And in a state accused of hiding or pushing back on true black history, West Palm Beach, Florida Democrat Congresswoman Lois Frankel shares details about a new museum that will be located at the first black high school in Palm Beach County in observance of Juneteenth.
14: We have four galleries with one permanent collection from a former resident in this community who has a world-renowned collection that will be at SoFi. And when it finishes at the LA Olympics, it's coming permanently to this museum.
11: Frankel says the African American Museum and Research Library will feature much of that history.
15: We celebrate the end of a very, very ugly period of history in this country. A lot more work to do for equality, no question.
11: The museum is expected to open in 2 years. The high school itself opened in 1950 before desegregation. For more stories of interest to the black community, log on to BINnews.com. You can also check us out on all social media platforms. I'm Mike Stevens on your home for Black News First, the Black Information Network.
16: Most people know about Restaurant Week, but not everyone knows there's a Black Restaurant Week born in Houston, Texas in 2016 and is now spreading to cities across the country. It's more than just menus. It's a movement.
17: And so we really want to create something that was more all-inclusive to the creative things we were seeing happening in the food scene.
16: That's one of the three founders, Fallon Farrell.
17: As we've grown through the years, we've literally watched businesses start off as like a pop-up food tent and now having like two or three locations.
16: from soul food kitchens to hidden gem caterers, Black Restaurant Week shines a light where it's long been missing. It's helped generate tens of millions of dollars for Black-owned businesses, keeping legacies alive and creating new ones. And it's part of Black history still being written every time a diner takes that first bite. I'm Esther Dillard for the Black Information Network.
18: The International African American Museum, Charleston, South Carolina. Built near where so many Africans first arrived in chains, the International African American Museum in my hometown state of Charleston.

0: Mike Eilen with BIN News Now. President Trump is now playing defense on his decision to not sign the bipartisan housing bill. The bill, aimed at helping buyers with the goal of lowering prices, went smoothly through the House and Senate and was set to be signed by Trump on Wednesday. The president canceled the signing ceremony, posting that he won't sign it until the Save America Act voting ID bill passed. We've been reporting to you that the U.S. Supreme Court is making some major decisions on Thursday. Well, what's on the list? Part of it has cases including transgender athlete bans, President Trump's birthright citizenship order, his authority to fire federal officials, mail-in ballot deadlines, campaign finance, and deportation. The court is working to complete a deadline by June 30th. Rulings are set for release at 10 a.m. Thursday. Get BIN News Now on demand 24/7 on the free iHeartRadio app.
1: I'm Vanessa Tyler on the Black Information Network, your home for Black News First. For most, election interference is a crime, but for the president, it's something he brags about.
2: Had I not made that call, Steve Hilton would right now be looking, watching the election from home.
1: Trump is talking about the call he personally made to federal prosecutors to investigate the primary election in California for governor. Turns out his guy, Republican Steve Hilton, did advance to the general election and will go head-to-head with Democrat Javier Becerra. Trump, as he always does, continues with his unproven claims that the elections are rigged against Republicans, and he continues to push the Save America Act, requiring ID to vote.
3: What we saw last night was a hunger for leaders who will be there on the front lines looking to make it easier for working people.
1: New York City Socialist Mayor Zoran Mamdani is looking like a kingmaker. All his endorsed candidates won in the city's primary, beating out establishment-backed candidates and longtime incumbents. Many now wondering if this is the way for Democrats to go. Fearless, ready to fight for the people, Trump, whose poll numbers continue to sink, refuses to see this socialist sweep.
2: The people that they're pushing are communists, and this country is not going to have communists.
1: Traditional Democrats like leader Hakeem Jeffries, whose own backed candidates lost in the primary, says he keeps his eyes on the prize, and that is a resounding win against Republicans and Trump in November.
4: I think the goal is to win as many seats currently held by Republicans as possible and take back control of the House of Representatives.
5: They're off in the Churchill Downs Stakes. And it's Macho Music who comes out the best to take the lead.
1: Imagination. An honor at Churchill Downs for an African-American jockey. A life-sized bronze statue was unveiled for Oliver Lewis, whose name is in history as the rider who took horse Aristides over the finish line in the inaugural Kentucky Derby. The year was 1875. Early in American history, it was black jockeys who dominated the sport. The living is good in South Carolina, where a state-by-state analysis by MoneyLion shows something everybody wants. Paychecks in South Carolina are staying ahead of the basic cost of living. The study shows it. In one of the widest margins in the country, income rose 36% over a five-year period, while basic costs rose 32%. For more in these stories and international, national, state, and local news impacting the black community, listen to the Black Information Network on the iHeartRadio app or log on to BINnews.com. 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I'm Vanessa Tyler on the Black Information Network, your home for Black News First.
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8: At the Black Information Network, we believe every child deserves a teacher who believes in them, and that belief often starts at HBCUs. We spotlight the future educators coming out of places like Bowie State, Claflin, and Albany State. Students who are passionate about creating classrooms that affirm, uplift, and educate with intention. We follow teaching majors who spend their days in lectures, their evenings tutoring, and their summers in public school internships across rural districts and inner cities. We talk to alums now running entire entire schools, teachers who once stood at the back of the classroom and now lead it. They teach through cultural pride. They manage trauma, celebrate brilliance, and build trust in places where it's often been broken. They remind every student, you are enough. You are brilliant. You are seen. This isn't just about test scores. It's about changing lives. And the HBCU Teacher Pipeline is building that change, one student at a time. With Black News First, I'm Bree Wood on the Black Information Network.
9: 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About one in every 365 Black Americans have sickle cell disease. It's a blood disorder that blocks small blood vessels, causing severe pain and organ damage. Well, a 23-year-old Black man from New Orleans is now the first person in his state to get gene therapy and be cured. Daniel Cressy, who has dreams of being a pilot, has a nonprofit that helps others get the treatment, speaking here on Fox 8 Television.
10: This entire journey was the hardest thing I've done in my life. And the reason why I work so hard with our organization, Privileged Pilots, is because I don't want anybody else to have to experience the loneliness and the uncertainty and the hopelessness that I felt.
9: Doctors say the therapy uses a patient's own stem cells that have been changed in a lab so they no longer produce the defective cells that cause the disease. The killing of young Black people during group gatherings did not just start, and sadly, many cases are still unsolved. One of them involved the death of 17-year-old Mackenzie Ridley 5 years ago outside of an Ohio rec center.
11: I'm her mom. I'm Mackenzie's mother. I will never give up.
9: Mackenzie's mother and loved ones are still grieving and waiting for answers. Police tell WSYX Television they have a pretty good idea about who pulled the trigger, but no arrests have been made. Police and her family want those in the community who know something to say something.
11: Not saying anything makes you just as guilty, and you don't want that type of karma to come back on you.
9: The young woman had just graduated high school and was at a gathering of young people for a squirt gun fight in 2021 when she was hit by a stray bullet during an exchange of gunfire between two groups. Republican Governor Kay Ivey has announced an execution date for another Black Alabama death row inmate. The governor has now set an execution window for Jeremy Williams by lethal injection. Williams was convicted of sexual assault and murder in connection with the death of a 5-year-old years ago. Well, we recently told you about the passing of legendary Black singer Peabo Bryson, and they just had a celebration of life for him in Atlanta that brought out many stars. Notable Black figures who paid their respects included gospel artist B.B. Winans, singer Reuben Studdard, actor-comedian Chris Tucker, former Atlanta Mayor Shirley Franklin, and Ambassador Andrew Young. Longtime friend and duet partner Regina Bell delivered a heartfelt tribute, speaking to more recent and younger fans who got to know him as the voice of Disney movies like Beauty and the Beast and A Whole New World from Aladdin.
12: But it will be a whole new world without my friend, without the one who introduced me as. He would say, this is my Regina Bell, you got to get your own.
9: The Grammy Award winner passed away at the age of 75 after a stroke. For more stories of interest to the Black community, log on to BINnews.com. 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
16: I'm Bill Black with another Bet You Didn't Know music fact. So I know you know this song.
17: It feels good. Yeah.
16: Yeah, it feels good by Tony. But nobody in the group is named Tony. So how did they get their name? On a recent interview with The Breakfast Club, lead singer Raphael Sadiq explains.
18: Dwayne used to put this perm in his hair called a curly kid.
19: Pretty Tony.
18: So Dwayne said if he would go to school on the first day, his name is Dwayne, but his teacher would call him Tony. And his hair was so done that they would say like three times like he was Italian, like Tony. He was playing at this wedding reception and didn't have a name. It was our manager and his brother turned around like, what's the name of the group? We didn't have a name of the group, but we just laughed and said Tony. And then when he said, ladies and gentlemen, Tony, we looked at it like,
16: that's it.
18: Whatever that is sounded right.
16: Rest in heaven to Dwayne Wiggins of the group Tony. I'm Bill Black with another Bet You Didn't Know music fact on the Black Information Network.
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21: Black Democrats are calling foul over Florida Representative Debbie Wasserman Schultz's decision to run for Florida's 20th congressional district seat.
6: This is BIN.
22: The Detroit Public Schools Community District is considering expanding its African-centered curriculum to more schools beyond the district.
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21: BIN News this hour, I'm Terry McCready. President Trump defending his decision not to sign the bipartisan housing bill.
23: I made billions of dollars with housing. I know housing better than anybody, maybe anywhere. It's all about the interest rate. Lower the interest rates, you can have all the housing you want.
21: The bill intended to help buyers with the goal of lowering prices sailed through the House and Senate, and the only thing needed was the president's signature, but he abruptly canceled the signing, posting that he would not be signing it until the Save America Act voting ID bill gets passed. Former President Obama thinks he occupies space in President Trump's head. During an interview with the All the Smoke podcast, co-host and former NBA player Matt Barnes asked the former president about Trump's perceived obsession with him and his family. The 44th president teased, I obviously have a room, a suite in his head. He continued on to say that during his presidency, thinking about former President George W. Bush was the last thing I had time to worry about. However, Obama did note that Trump is a different person when they're alone together versus his public persona. Black House Minority Leader Hakeem Jeffries is brushing off concerns over New York Mayor Zohran Mamdani's progressive endorsements and its potential impact on the Democratic Party.
3: And what we saw last night was a hunger for leaders who will be there on the front lines looking to make it easier for working people to afford life in the greatest city in the world.
21: Mamdani endorsing three progressives who won competitive House primaries, but Republicans have sought to use Mamdani's success and Democratic socialist leanings to suggest the party is only growing more radical. However, Jeffries noted that he and Mamdani strongly disagree about some of the endorsements, but said the two had a very good relationship and speak regularly. Jeffries also highlighted Mamdani's working relationship with President Trump. Meanwhile, New York's Black Attorney General Letitia James is frustrated with Mamdani's endorsement of Democratic socialists for statewide races following his victory last year. She told CNN some of the candidates that he has supported are individuals who do not understand the politics of New York City and who have not been part of the history and the struggle of some of the districts. James says some of the candidates do not understand the issue of race and class. Claire Valdez and Dadia Liza Avila Chevalier both won House races against incumbents. The United Nations Human Rights Office says sexual violence is consistently being used as a tactic and weapon of war since the conflict in Sudan erupted 3 years ago. Researchers verified nearly 600 incidents of conflict-related sexual violence in 16 of the country's 18 states from the start of the war until this past April. The UN's Human Rights Commissioner says all perpetrators, including those exercising command responsibility, must be held fully accountable and victims must be guaranteed access to effective remedy, including reparation. The report documents roughly 900 victims, the majority of them women. Stay informed, stay connected, and subscribe. Follow VIN News This Hour wherever you get your podcasts. I'm Terry McCready for the Black Information Network.
0: President Trump is confirming he got angry and scolded the GOP senators who supported the Iran War Powers resolution that passed yesterday. The president met with Republican senators Wednesday behind closed doors to discuss Iran and the Save America voting ID bill. Several senators say things got pretty hot, and Trump told reporters the Republicans that signed that War Powers resolution made a mistake. And that's what's trending on the Black Information Network.
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15: A South Carolina HBCU is facing growing concerns over payroll and employee benefits. According to HBCU Game Day, Clifton College in Rock Hill is dealing with severe cash flow issues that have reportedly affected all 86 faculty and staff members. Employees say they've experienced delayed paychecks for nearly 2 months, with some receiving only partial payments for work completed in May. The situation has also impacted health coverage. School officials reportedly informed employees that the college's medical insurance became temporarily inactive after May 25th, meaning claims could not be processed. College leaders say they are working with funding partners to secure outstanding reimbursements and grants while also launching a 5-year fundraising effort. However, the school has not announced when payroll issues will be resolved or when full medical benefits will be restored. With the latest in HBCU news, I'm Morgan Wood on the Black Information Network.
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24: Here are the top Usher songs you've thumbed up. Number 3. You make me wanna.

0: This is Wes Intuition with another essential black film. What started as a suggestion from Maya Angelou to the government of Ghana ended with an Independence Day concert on March 6, 1971, featuring Wilson Pickett, Ike and Tina Turner, Les McCann and Eddie Harris, the Staple Singers, Santana featuring Willie Bobo, Roberta Flack, and the voices of East Harlem. The movie Soul to Soul not only captures performances from these iconic artists, their personal journey connecting to their roots, ancestral homeland, and history.
1: People get offended by talking about going back home and all that, but in a way, I really feel a deeper inside. I just
0: won't. Transformational for many of the artists whose only understanding of Africa came from Hollywood tropes, but also for the country of Ghana that would experience Western music firsthand for the first time.
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0: Soul to Soul captures artist and audience united by a history of oppression and the music used to overcome it, making it another essential black film. I'm Wes Intuition for the Black Information Network.
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5: BIN News this hour, I'm Terry McCready. Coming up, the president standing by his decision not to sign bipartisan housing legislation. Former President

0: 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That's crazy.
1: 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I'm Bill Black, and that's another Bet You Didn't Know music fact on the Black Information Network.
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5: I watched my baby take his first breath, and I watched my baby take his last breath.
4: Sad, eye-opening comments from the mother of a one-year-old Black baby boy named Cohen Wiley. He was killed in Mississippi when a police officer fired into his parents' car that officers say was trying to get away after 911 was called. The caller was reporting a theft of diapers. Black defense attorney Ben Crump did not hold back when speaking to reporters this week.
6: It is a shame before God that the police would shoot into a moving vehicle knowing that there is a baby involved. It is not controversial for us to stand up for transparency. It is not controversial for us to stand up for accountability. It is not controversial for us to stand up for truth. It is not controversial for us to stand up and call for justice for this little Black baby.
4: Crump is pushing for transparency during the investigation. The death penalty is possible for a Black man accused of killing a Black woman on board a MARTA train in Atlanta. The AJC reports a federal grand jury indicted John Elijah Matthews on a mass transportation violence charge that could result in execution if prosecutors convict him and decide to go that route. Matthews was arrested after a 66-year-old Black woman was stabbed 20 times. President Donald Trump has endorsed Black Republican Congressman John James in the race for Michigan governor, calling him an America First leader. Trump praised James' background as a West Point graduate, combat veteran, and businessman, saying he believes James can deliver results for the state. James said he welcomed the endorsement. And in a state accused of hiding or pushing back on true Black history, West Palm Beach, Florida Democrat Congresswoman Lois Frankel shares details about a new museum that will be located at the first Black high school in Palm Beach County in observance of Juneteenth.
7: We have four galleries with one permanent collection from a former resident in this community who has a world-renowned collection that will be at SoFi. And when it finishes at the LA Olympics, it's coming permanently to this museum.
4: Frankel says the African American Museum and Research Library will feature much of that history.
8: We celebrate the end of a very, very ugly period of history in this country. A lot more work to do for equality, no question.
4: The museum is expected to open in 2 years. The high school itself opened in 1950 before desegregation. For more stories of interest to the Black community, log on to BINnews.com. You can also check us out on all social media platforms. I'm Mike Stevens on your home for Black News First, the Black Information Network.
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0: This is Layla Ali, undefeated world champion Hall of Fame boxer, wellness advocate, and CEO of Layla Ali Lifestyle. My father, Muhammad Ali, was more than a champion in the ring. He was a global voice for courage, conviction, faith, and justice. The Muhammad Ali Center celebrates his life, his principles, and his willingness to stand for something bigger than himself, reminding us of the power of purpose. To learn more about the

0: 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I'm Layla Ali, and my history lives here.
1: I'm Bill Black with another Bet You Didn't Know Music Fact. 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
1: 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You ever heard Patti LaBelle talk about the time she was engaged?

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3: And do not necessarily represent those of BIN and its founding partners and employees. Now it's time to bring the funk with Roland S. Martin.
4: So Donald Trump spends a ton of time trashing President Barack Obama for the deal that he negotiated with Iran. And what does Trump do? He gets us into a big war with Iran. Then he pretty much cuts a deal that's even worse than the one that he kept complaining about. They keep saying that, oh, now the Strait of Hormuz is open. Well, it was open before. Now they're charging people to actually use it. Oh, by the way, we're going to give Iran $300 billion to rebuild stuff that we blew up. You see how stupid this is? It's just beyond dumb. Trump kept saying, oh, we're going to annihilate them. We're going to annihilate Iran. Oh, by the way, we're also going to give them back $24 billion of their own money. So what did we actually accomplish by going to war? Oh, Pete Hegseth claims that, well, they're going to make sure they don't have a nuclear weapon. Okay. Are you sure about that? Are you really sure about that? Folks, the individuals in the White House are grossly incompetent. These people are dumb. Trump fooled these idiots who voted for him by claiming he was great at negotiating. No, he isn't. He's a joke. And what we've seen is soldiers have died, have been injured. We've wasted billions upon billions of dollars. And now we're going to spend billions more to repair a country that we never should have bombed just because Israel wanted us to do. Just stupid. I'm Roland Martin on the Black Information Network.
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5: It's trending this hour. President Trump is defending his decision not to sign the bipartisan housing bill. Trump canceled the signing, posting he won't sign it until the Save America Act voting ID bill gets passed. A federal judge is blocking the Trump administration from making arrests at immigration courts. And Churchill Downs is making a historic tribute to African-American jockey Oliver Lewis. They unveiled a new statue of him at the iconic Louisville track. I'm Esther Dillard, and that's what's trending.
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6: After making their first appearance in more than 50 years, Haiti has been officially eliminated from World Cup contention.
7: And on the follow-up, it's going to go into the Haiti net. Brazil scored.
6: Reality kicked in for the Haitian team following a loss to Brazil. Sports pundits say it's still a fantastic achievement for Haiti, especially considering the team could not play any of its World Cup qualifiers at its home stadium due to unrest in the troubled nation. College sports are out of control.
8: And Oregon State comes from behind, erasing a 13-point deficit.
6: This, according to some lawmakers on Capitol Hill.
8: Inside to McClendon, puts it up, and one.
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9: Changing the law is the only way to fix the legal chaos that we're seeing right now.
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8: Leans in off the glass and goal.
6: 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I'm Ray Harris on the Black Information Network.
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11: For decades, a quiet and remote Australian country town nurtured a world-class monster. 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
11: 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I'm Matthew Condon, journalist and true crime author. and I've spent years researching and tracking the life and crimes of this vicious murderer. And this is Ghostgate Road.
0: Justice is eternal, and so too are the rights of victims.
11: Vince O'Dempsey is currently serving life for 3 murders. He self-confessed to 33. My opinion? It's closer to 100. From Wooshka Studios, I'm Matthew Condon, and this is Ghostgate Road.
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13: Money Long is opening up about a life-threatening health scare. During an appearance on Good Morning America, the Grammy-winning singer revealed she underwent a double lung transplant after developing severe pneumonia. Long said her health began to decline around Thanksgiving after taking a brief break from Brandy and Monica's co-headlining The Boy Is Mine tour. Doctors reportedly told her she only had days to live without an immediate transplant. Now, 6 months after the procedure, the 37-year-old says she's doing fabulous and is focused on her recovery. Elsewhere in entertainment, Moneybagg Yo, Roc Nation, and Bread Gang Entertainment are facing a $100 million lawsuit from the rapper's former manager, Sherry Jackson Floyd. According to the suit, Jackson Floyd claims she invested millions of dollars into Moneybagg Yo's career and was cut out of the business after he signed with Roc Nation, allegedly in violation of existing agreements. She also alleges she was promised a 1/3 share of brand-related revenue, but has not received the compensation she said she's owed. With the latest in entertainment, I'm Morgan Wood on the Black Information Network, your home for Black News First.
14: I'm Doug Davis with a story of another Black inventor you should know. George Crumb Speck, born in 1824, was an African-American chef who was credited with creating the beloved potato chip. While working as a cook at a Saratoga Springs restaurant, Crumb developed the crispy snack after a customer repeatedly complained about the French fries being too thick. In frustration, Crumb sliced the potatoes as thin as possible, fried them to perfection, added salt, and served them up. To everyone's surprise, they became an instant hit. Crumb's invention became one of the most iconic snacks in the world. He also went on to open his own restaurant, Crumb's House, near Saratoga Lake in 1860, where one of the biggest attractions was a basket of potato chips placed on every table. Beyond his culinary achievements, George Crumb Speck is also an important figure in Black history for breaking barriers in the field of professional cooking during the 19th century. He passed away on July 22, 1914, but George Crumb Speck's legacy lives on in every bag of potato chips, reminding us of his lasting impact on the snack food industry. For the Black Information Network, I'm Doug Davis.
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18: We begin in Chicago, Illinois. The city's Black mayor, Brandon Johnson, is standing behind the idea of launching a new department in Chicago designed specifically to combat gun violence in the city. Johnson responded to a push by community leaders for the addition of the Department of Gun Violence Prevention.
19: And we know that there are at least 13 states across the country that has an office that is dedicated to reducing gun violence. The Biden administration established the first of its kind at the federal level.
18: A coalition of local faith leaders and activists called for the city council and mayor to establish the new department after a weekend filled with gun violence.
17: This next story is out of Detroit, Michigan. The city's Black police chief, Todd Bettison, says officers recently dealt with about 180 reports of youth curfew violations. Bettison telling the city council parents do have options if they cannot afford the fine or don't want to pay it. Instead, they can go through a training course on parental responsibility.
20: They can go through parental responsibility course training, etc., different avenues for the juveniles, but 36th District Court really works on addressing the root cause of the problem.
17: A temporary curfew was in place from 8 p.m. until 6 a.m., requiring anyone younger than 18 to be accompanied by an adult. In Columbus, Ohio, it's been 5 years since a Black teenage girl was gunned down at a recreation center. Unfortunately, no arrests have been made. Here's Columbus Police Sergeant James Fuqua.
21: Anytime new information comes in, they refresh the case, they renew the case. So it's
3: one of those things that we have not forgotten.
17: Investigators say Mackenzie Ridley had just graduated high school and was attending a gathering of other teens in June of 2021. That's when gunshots rang out between two groups. One of the bullets struck and killed the teen. Mackenzie's mother, Seneca Ridley, says she marks the anniversary of losing her child.
21: I usually spread Mackenzie's ashes in another country. That's what I've been doing for the last several years.
17: But this year, she wanted to stay around family.
18: Golf great Tiger Woods is making his first public appearance since getting out of rehab. The 50-year-old golfer was charged with suspicion of driving under the influence back in March after being involved in a rollover car accident on the Florida coast and was given the option of rehabilitation. TMZ says that he's been getting rehab in Switzerland since early April and returned to Florida briefly last month to support his girlfriend, Vanessa Trump, during her breast cancer treatment, which finished rehab about 2 weeks ago. And finally, the Shades of Blue Project's Black founder, Kay Matthews, is speaking out in support for Black maternal mental health. Matthews says she's offering advocacy, education, and support initiatives. The organization introduced Rest, Repair, and Resistance Day during Black Maternal Mental Health Week 2026, encouraging healing and action. I'm Mike Moore, along with Nicole Deal, on your home for 24/7 News, the Black Information Network.
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17: The mother of a Black one-year-old boy who was shot and killed by Mississippi police is grief-stricken. Cohen Wiley was killed earlier this month at a Walmart in Senatobia. Police shot at a car his mother was in after an alleged shoplifting incident.
24: I watched my baby take his first breath, and I watched my baby take his last breath. I'm still in disbelief about the traumatizing event that occurred that took my one and only child, baby Cohen.
17: Felicia Wiley is Cohen's mother. She is represented by Black civil rights attorneys Ben Crump and Van Turner, who are calling on police to release body cam video. The officer who fired the shot has been placed on administrative leave, but has not been publicly identified.
18: A former EMT worker in Springfield, Illinois, will not serve any prison time for his role in the death of a Black patient, Earl Moore Jr., in December of 2022. Instead, Peter Gadigan is receiving 2 years probation. Moore's mother, Rose Washington, spoke at a recent hearing.
4: There is no way to accurately describe what it is like to wake up every day knowing that part of your heart is gone forever.
18: Cadigan and another EMS worker were accused of strapping Moore face down on a gurney. An autopsy found the 35-year-old died of asphyxiation. A Father's Day outing in Ohio turned deadly when a 3-year-old was hit and killed by a car outside a restaurant where she was eating with family. Investigators say the Black 18-year-old driver, Jasmine McFadden, lost control in the parking lot and was in reverse when she hit the child. The teen driver is now facing a charge of vehicular homicide. 61-year-old Kenneth McFadden, who is Black, is also being charged for initially telling officers that he was the driver.
17: And finally, Mississippi has the highest number of Blacks than any other state and is known for a lower cost of living. But a new study says the typical paycheck still falls short of basic expenses. According to Upgraded Points, a personal finance site, Mississippi's shortage in income is about $9,000 a year, which is roughly $750 a month. I'm Nicole Deal, along with Mike Moore, on your home for Black News First, the Black Information Network. Your Washington Roundup is next.
13: President Trump is meeting with Republican senators on Capitol Hill amid growing tensions over his legislative agenda and foreign policy. The meeting comes after Trump canceled a planned House bill signing, saying he won't approve the measure until Congress passes the Save America Act, a voting bill that would require voter ID nationwide. House Speaker Mike Johnson voiced support for moving the legislation forward, while Senate leaders continue to resist calls to bypass the filibuster to secure its passage.
5: He has expressed the priority and the preference of the Save America Act. We share that. We passed it 3 times in the House.
13: Meanwhile, debate over Iran is also intensifying. The Senate has approved a war powers resolution aimed at preventing further U.S. military involvement without congressional authorization. That's your Washington Roundup. I'm Morgan Wood, your White House correspondent on the Black Information Network, your home for Black News First.
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8: I'm Bill Black with another Bet You Didn't Know music fact. 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

0: 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I'm Bill Black, and that's another Bet You Didn't Know music fact on the Black Information Network.
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3: I'm Mike Stevens on your home for Black News First, the Black Information Network. About one in every 365 black Americans have sickle cell disease. It's a blood disorder that blocks small blood vessels, causing severe pain and organ damage. Well, a 23-year-old black man from New Orleans is now the first person in his state to get gene therapy and be cured. Daniel Cressy, who has dreams of being a pilot, has a nonprofit that helps others get the treatment, speaking here on Fox 8 Television.
4: This entire journey was the hardest thing I've done in my life. And the reason why I work so hard with our organization, Privileged Pilots, is because I don't want anybody else to have to experience the loneliness and the uncertainty and the hopelessness that I felt.
3: Doctors say the therapy uses a patient's own stem cells that have been changed in a lab so they no longer produce the defective cells that cause the disease. The killing of young black people during group gatherings did not just start, and sadly, many cases are still unsolved. One of them involved the death of 17-year-old Mackenzie Ridley 5 years ago outside of an Ohio rec center.
5: I'm her mom. I'm Mackenzie's mother. I will never give up.
3: Mackenzie's mother and loved ones are still grieving and waiting for answers. Police tell WSYX Television they have a pretty good idea about who pulled the trigger, but no arrests have been made. Police and her family want those in the community who know something to say something.
5: Not saying anything makes you just as guilty, and you don't want that type of karma to come back on you.
3: The young woman had just graduated high school and was at a gathering of young people for a squirt gun fight in 2021 when she was hit by a stray bullet during an exchange of gunfire between two groups. Republican Governor Kay Ivey has announced an execution date for another black Alabama death row inmate. The governor has now set an execution window for Jeremy Williams by lethal injection. Williams was convicted of sexual assault and murder in connection with the death of a 5-year-old years ago. Well, we recently told you about the passing of legendary black singer Peabo Bryson, and they just had a celebration of life for him in Atlanta that brought out many stars. Notable black figures who paid their respects included gospel artist B.B. Winans, singer Reuben Studdard, actor-comedian Chris Tucker, former Atlanta mayor Shirley Franklin, and ambassador Andrew Young. Longtime friend and duet partner Regina Bell delivered a heartfelt tribute, speaking to more recent and younger fans who got to know him as the voice of Disney movies like Beauty and the Beast and A Whole New World from Aladdin.
6: But it will be a whole new world without my friend, without the one who introduced me as, he would say, this is my Regina Bell, you got to get your own.
3: The Grammy Award winner passed away at the age of 75 after a stroke. For more stories of interest to the black community, log on to BINnews.com. 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
7: Imagine you're walking down the street in New York City. 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
8: It's an apology.
7: You step into a phone booth and dial.
9: This is apology. Apology is not associated with the police or any other organization, but rather is a way for you to tell people what you've done wrong and how you feel about it. Talk for as long as you want. 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
7: What would you apologize for?
10: I'm a transit cop. 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
11: Mom, Dad, I'm really sorry. 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
7: This is the story of that phone line.
14: For hitting my brother, not voting, I'm really not sorry.
15: Terrorizing the West Side.
16: This line shouldn't be for apologies. It should be for deranged, psychotic people.
7: And the man at the other end.
17: I just use the name Mr. Apology because that's the simplest thing.
7: From Wondery, the makers of The Shrink Next Door and Jacked, comes The Apology Line.
9: Basically, what I'm running amounts to an anonymous public confessional.
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15: The person who is running this service, I will find out who you are. I'm sorry, but I'm going to kill you.
17: What's your name?
7: Mr. Apology never told callers his real name.
17: I have one question for your apology. Who would you have dinner with me?
7: But I knew his name because he was my husband.
9: I'm tempted to say, yeah, sure, let's have dinner. Your dungeon or mine.
7: I'm Marissa Bridge. For 15 years, I watched the Apology Line grow, and I saw Mr. Apology unravel.
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19: 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Every day, we deliver news made with your life in mind. From police reform and education to voting rights and Black health care, our newsroom covers it all with purpose. Our journalists come from the communities they report on, and that matters because representation shapes how stories are told and how truth is heard. We're not just chasing headlines. We're holding power accountable and lifting up the stories that others overlooked. You deserve to hear your news your way. That's why we're here. With Black News First, this is the Black Information Network.
20: The opinion, beliefs, and viewpoints expressed in this commentary are those of the author and do not necessarily represent those of BIN and its founding partners and employees.
21: I'm James T. Harris, and I have something to say. Every election cycle, every redistricting fight, every major political battle, we're told the same thing. Black representation matters, but apparently it only matters when the Black person is a Democrat. Take what happened in Memphis. Tennessee lawmakers redrew a congressional district currently represented by a white Democrat who's held the seat for nearly two decades. Democrats immediately started shouting racism, white supremacy, and voter suppression. Then an inconvenient fact emerged. One of the Republicans positioned to compete for that seat is a Black woman from Memphis, a single mother who overcame homelessness, built a business, and has spent years trying to unseat the incumbent. Suddenly, the conversation wasn't about representation anymore. We've seen this before. When a Black Republican runs for office, the rules change. The standards change. The celebration of diversity disappears. The historic significance vanishes. Remember Virginia? Winsome Earle Sears, a Marine veteran, sought to become the state's first elected Black female governor. Yet Barack Obama and many of the same people who constantly lecture America about the importance of electing Black leaders lined up behind her white Democratic opponent. That's when you realize the issue isn't race. The issue is political loyalty. If representation were truly the goal, every Black candidate breaking barriers would be celebrated. Instead, some are embraced while others are ignored, dismissed, or attacked, depending on the letter next to their name. Unfortunately, Black Americans are a voting bloc owned by the Democrat Party, forbidden to have the right to think, vote, and lead according to our own individual convictions. And the moment people exercise that independence, suddenly they're told they don't count. That's not empowerment. That's political control. The next time someone wraps themselves in the language of representation, pay attention to whether they are celebrating the person or protecting the party. There's a difference. I'm James T. Harris for the Black Information Network.
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22: It's trending this hour. President Trump is defending his decision not to sign the bipartisan housing bill. Trump canceled the signing, posting he won't sign it until the Save America Act voting ID bill gets passed. A federal judge is blocking the Trump administration from making arrests at immigration courts. And Churchill Downs is making a historic tribute to African-American jockey Oliver Lewis. They unveiled a new statue of him at the iconic Louisville track. I'm Esther Dillard, and that's what's trending.
2: 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Here's Morgan Wood.
23: A South Carolina HBCU is facing growing concerns over payroll and employee benefits. According to HBCU Game Day, Clifton College in Rock Hill is dealing with severe cash flow issues that have reportedly affected all 86 faculty and staff members. Employees say they've experienced delayed paychecks for nearly 2 months, with some receiving only partial payments for work completed in May. The situation has also impacted health coverage. School officials reportedly informed employees that the college's medical insurance became temporarily inactive after May 25th, meaning claims could not be processed. College leaders say they are working with funding partners to secure outstanding reimbursements and grants while also launching a five-year fundraising effort. However, the school has not announced when payroll issues will be resolved or when full medical benefits will be restored. With the latest in HBCU news, I'm Morgan Wood on the Black Information Network.
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25: Mary was found with a male companion in the Berkeley, California marina on Thursday. 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
23: Earth, Wind, and Fire are getting top honors from Billboard, which has named the legendary band the greatest R&B group of all time. The group claimed the number one spot on Billboard's list of the 50 greatest R&B groups ahead of the Temptations, Sly and the Family Stone, the Isley Brothers, and the Supremes. Billboard praised Earth, Wind, and Fire for blending R&B, soul, funk, jazz, rock, and world music into a sound that has captivated fans for more than five decades. The top 10 also includes New Edition, Boyz II Men, The Jackson 5, and Destiny's Child. Elsewhere in entertainment, the full cast has been announced for I'm Every Woman, the Chaka Khan musical. Joining the production are Chrissy Bima as Marie Stevens, Ashley Stroud as Takaboom, and Charlotte St. Croix as Malini Khan, while Alexandra Burke will continue in the title role as Chaka Khan. The musical returns to London for a limited engagement at the Troubadour Wembley Park Theater beginning July 22nd. The production is scheduled to run through September 27th. With the latest in entertainment, I'm Morgan Wood on the Black Information Network, your home for Black news first.
27: I'm Esther Dillard with a story of another Black educator you should know. Born in 1882, William Chester Ruth was a pioneering African-American educator and community leader, a key figure in the establishment of schools for Black children during a time when racial segregation was still prevalent. He worked tirelessly to promote access to quality education and encouraged academic excellence. Ruth's dedication to social justice extended beyond education. He also played a significant role in local civil rights activism, advocating for equal rights and opportunities for Black Americans. His efforts not only shaped the educational landscape, but also inspired future generations to continue the fight for racial equality. William Chester Ruth passed away on February 8, 1951, but his legacy continues to inspire and influence the ongoing struggle for Black education and equality. His life is a testament to the profound impact one individual can have in the pursuit of justice. And that's a fact. I'm Esther Dillard for the Black Information Network.
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28: We begin in Charlotte, North Carolina. Three Black men are facing murder charges in connection to the 2017 shooting death of Raymond James Johnson. Broderick Falls was arrested Monday. Two other suspects, David Weber and Nathaniel Rory, were arrested and charged last week. Johnson's widow here reacting to the news of those arrests.
30: We thought we would be excited about it, but, you know, it's just like a wound reopening.
28: According to police, the victim was found bleeding inside of a van. Investigators said a bullet pierced Johnson's windshield and struck him. According to an arrest affidavit, the suspects targeted Johnson, who managed a pawn shop. They allegedly wanted to take his keys and rob the store.
29: Now to Jacksonville, Florida, where four black men sentenced to life in prison have a message.
3: It ain't worth it. Like, my mouth getting dry, sorry. Like, the dissing, the beefing, the shooting, like, for what?
29: That is Rashad Murphy there urging the men in his Jacksonville community to be better than him. In court, Isaiah Chance, Sean Gaithright, Rashad Murphy, and Davion Murphy were all sentenced Monday to life in prison without the possibility of parole. These sentences were mandatory based on Florida law for murder convictions. The men were convicted in the shooting death of black rapper Julio Fulio in Tampa, Florida. Davion and Rashad Murphy received an additional life sentence for conspiracy to commit murder. Gaithright was also sentenced to an additional 30 years for conspiracy to commit murder. Meanwhile, Amrize is celebrating its new headquarters in Chicago, Illinois. Governor J.B. Pritzker attended a ribbon-cutting ceremony held for the new location.
8: Amrize's official new headquarters here marks a really a major investment in the future, not only of your company, but also of the city and the state.
29: The company says Chicago's central location enables it to easily connect with customers in over 1,000 operating sites across the U.S. and Canada. Amrize is a building solutions company employing over 450 people in Illinois. According to Data USA, 28% of Chicago's population identify as black or African American.
28: A black former Eastville, Virginia police officer says the town where he once swore an oath to serve and protect owes him money following his departure from that department.
9: The only thing I want to do is just get my money back. That, you know, they owe me.
28: Anthony Owen says one of his final paychecks bounced. The town then sent him a replacement check with the wrong name on it, listing Anthony Lewis instead of his legal name. He then received a check that did not reflect unused vacation time. And finally, Motown Records is investing in the next generation of black music industry leaders. This is happening through a new internship initiative designed specifically for students attending historically black colleges and universities. A 10-week program provides students with hands-on exposure to the music business. I'm Mike Moore, along with Nicole Deal, on your home for 24/7 News, the Black Information Network.
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28: Retired Reconnaissance Marine Major James Capers Jr. was one of three military men to receive the Medal of Honor.
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11: The family of the late Peeble Bryson has announced plans for a private celebration of his life following his recent passing. The event will take place at the Antioch Baptist Church in Atlanta, Georgia.
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29: Lots of people are not fans of self-checkouts at grocery and retail stores. But how do you feel about AI shopping carts? Well, soon you may not have a choice. More stores are rolling out AI-powered shopping carts that automatically scan items as you put them in the cart. The carts will track your total in real time and even let you skip the checkout line. Retailers say the technology is designed to make shopping faster and reduce theft. But some privacy experts are raising concerns. These carts rely on cameras, sensors, and systems that watch your every move. That includes everything you pick up and other data like how long you stay on a particular aisle. Some critics say this level of monitoring feels less like convenience and more like surveillance. There are also concerns about accuracy, but many consumers are also supporters, believing the technology will shorten the lines at the grocery store.

0: The Black voting bloc is reliably around 15% of all ballots cast. In California, the Los Angeles City Council is again moving to end urban oil production. The council unanimously advanced an ordinance to halt oil and gas drilling. And Jewish leaders in San Antonio are blasting the Alamo Dome's decision to allow Kanye West to use the venue for a 4th of July concert. Six members of the city council issued a statement saying censorship could set a precedent toward limiting expression. Now back to you, Terry.
1: New York Mayor Zoran Mamdani is hopeful that he and three Democratic candidates he supported will work toward a new chapter in the party's history where struggling, working people are at the center. Claire Valdez, Daria Eliza, Avila Chevalier, and Brad Lander all enjoyed his endorsement.
2: Part of my hope in working to elect these congresspeople, these state legislators, is also to help write a new chapter in our party's history where working people are back at the heart.
1: But New York's Black Attorney General Letitia James is frustrated with Mamdani's endorsement of Democratic socialists for statewide races. She told CNN some of them are individuals who do not understand the politics of New York City and have not been part of the history and the struggle of some of the districts. James says some of the candidates do not understand the issues of race and class. Massive earthquakes near the northern coast of Venezuela yesterday, leaving collapsed buildings in the capital, Caracas. In their wake, it happened about 17 miles northwest of Montalban with a preliminary magnitude of 7.5 in the second strike, according to the U.S. Geological Survey. Terrified families were seen evacuating buildings with their pets before gathering in the street. The U.S. Tsunami Warning Centers confirmed there was no tsunami threat and canceled an initial advisory warning of potentially dangerous waves for areas including Puerto Rico and the Virgin Islands. Meanwhile, a desperate search for survivors continues. President Trump confirming he confronted GOP senators who supported the Iran War Powers Resolution that passed this week. Trump met with Republican senators behind closed doors yesterday to discuss Iran and the Save America Voting Act ID bill. Several senators say things got heated, and Trump told reporters the Republicans who signed the War Powers Resolution made a mistake. The president implied the senators played into the hands of Iranians as the negotiations with the U.S. play out. Senator Bill Cassidy of Louisiana, who voted in favor of the resolution, said he matched Trump's tone and his volume during the meeting. Black Congresswoman from Texas, Jasmine Crockett, was not selected as the Senate nominee and is not campaigning for the winner, James Tallarico. That's leading to questions about whether black voters will come out in November.
3: The fear for Tallarico isn't so much that black voters vote for Ken Paxton, it's that they don't turn out in large numbers.
1: Rice political analyst Mark Jones says the black voting bloc is reliably around 15% of all ballots cast. If that drops to single digits, Tallarico is in trouble. The latest polling shows that he and the Republican Ken Paxton were in a dead heat. Stay informed, stay connected, and subscribe. Follow VIN News This Hour wherever you get your podcasts. 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
6: Being the first in your family to go to college changes everything. 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We follow freshmen who arrive with one suitcase and a dream, who figures out paperwork, tuition, office hours, and everything else that hasn't been passed down because they're building it all from scratch. We talk to the parents who work double shifts just to send $50 a month. The grandparents who may not understand the classes but understand pride. These stories are about more than grades. They're about grit and grace and pressure that somehow turns into purpose. We highlight peer mentors who step in when families can't. Campus counselors who know what it's like to feel overwhelmed and professors who say, don't quit, you belong here. Proving that legacy doesn't have to be inherited. It can be built. With Black News First, this is the Black Information Network.
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8: I watched my baby take his first breath, and I watched my baby take his last breath.
7: Sad, eye-opening comments from the mother of a one-year-old Black baby boy named Cohen Wiley. He was killed in Mississippi when a police officer fired into his parents' car that officers say was trying to get away after 911 was called. The caller was reporting a theft of diapers. Black defense attorney Ben Crump did not hold back when speaking to reporters this week.
9: It is a shame before God that the police would shoot into a moving vehicle knowing that there is a baby involved. It is not controversial for us to stand up for transparency. It is not controversial for us to stand up for accountability. It is not controversial for us to stand up for truth. It is not controversial for us to stand up and call for justice for this little Black baby.
7: Crump is pushing for transparency during the investigation. The death penalty is possible for a Black man accused of killing a Black woman on board a MARTA train in Atlanta. The AJC reports a federal grand jury indicted John Elijah Matthews on a mass transportation violence charge that could result in execution if prosecutors convict him and decide to go that route. Matthews was arrested after a 66-year-old Black woman was stabbed 20 times. President Donald Trump has endorsed Black Republican Congressman John James in the race for Michigan governor, calling him an America First leader. Trump praised James' background as a West Point graduate, combat veteran, and businessman, saying he believes James can deliver results for the state. James said he welcomed the endorsement. And in a state accused of hiding or pushing back on true Black history, West Palm Beach, Florida Democrat Congresswoman Lois Frankel shares details about a new museum that will be located at the first Black high school in Palm Beach County in observance of Juneteenth.
10: We have four galleries with one permanent collection from a former resident in this community who has a world-renowned collection that will be at SoFi. And when it finishes at the LA Olympics, it's coming permanently to this museum.
7: Frankel says the African American Museum and Research Library will feature much of that history.
11: We celebrate the end of a very, very ugly period of history in this country. A lot more work to do for equality, no question.
7: The museum is expected to open in 2 years. The high school itself opened in 1950 before desegregation. For more stories of interest to the Black community, log on to BINnews.com. You can also check us out on all social media platforms. I'm Mike Stevens on your home for Black News First, the Black Information Network.
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6: This is Morgan Wood from the Black Information Network, sharing Black history around America. More than 200,000 Black soldiers fought in the Civil War, many for a freedom they have never known. The African American Civil War Museum in Washington, D.C. honors their service, sacrifice, and determination to claim citizenship and dignity.

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1: 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It's more than just menus. It's a movement.
2: And so we really want to create something that was more all-inclusive to the creative things we were seeing happening in the food scene.
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2: As we've grown through the years, we've literally watched businesses start off as like a pop-up food tent and now having like two or three locations.
1: 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I'm Esther Dillard for the Black Information Network.
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8: new research may lead to better treatments of polycystic kidney disease. Black populations are more than three times as likely to have kidney failure compared to white Americans.
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10: Cell phones have been an integral part of connecting our modern world. But did you know a Black nuclear engineer pioneered the technology for them? Henry Thomas Sampson was born in 1934 in Jackson, Mississippi. He earned his bachelor's degree in chemical engineering from Purdue University in 1956, followed by his master's degree from UCLA in 1961 and his PhD shortly after. In 1971, Henry Sampson created the Gamma Electric Cell. It's a device which produced long-lasting power to satellites. Sampson's innovation caught the attention of the Motorola Company, which then placed his patented technology into their telephones. This eventually led to the very first telephone calls being made using cell phones. Henry Sampson passed on June 4th, 2015. His genius and Black excellence helped create the globally connected world we share today. This is Tammy Eswick for the Black Information Network.
11: 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I'm Mike Strautmanis, and my history lives here.
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1: This hour, Texas Congresswoman Jasmine Crockett was not picked as the Senate nominee and is not campaigning for the winner, James Tallarico. That's leading to questions about whether Black voters will come out in November. In California, the Los Angeles City Council is again moving to end urban oil production. The council unanimously advanced an ordinance to halt new oil and gas drilling. And Jewish leaders in San Antonio are blasting the Alma Dome's decision to allow Kanye West to use the venue for a 4th of July concert.
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13: After making their first appearance in more than 50 years, Haiti has been officially eliminated from World Cup contention. Reality kicked in for the Haitian team following a loss to Brazil. Sports pundits say it's still a fantastic achievement for Haiti, especially considering the team could not play any of its World Cup qualifiers at its home stadium due to unrest in the troubled nation. College sports are out of control.
14: And Oregon State comes from behind, erasing a 13-point deficit.
13: This, according to some lawmakers on Capitol Hill.
14: Inside to McClendon, puts it up, and one.
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14: Leans in off the glass and goal.
12: 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I'm Ray Harris on the Black Information Network.
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24: In another update, Atlanta radio and TV personality Big Tigga is back in the headlines, but this time for legal trouble. He was reportedly arrested in Atlanta on June 20th, facing charges of battery and third-degree cruelty to children, and later released after posting $10,000 bond, according to reports. This comes just weeks after his wife, Alicia Brown, shared a troubling social media post showing bruises on her face, which raised concerns and led to a police investigation. Tigga has denied the allegations, calling them false, and asks for privacy as the situation plays out, and for now, authorities haven't released many additional details, but he did thank his supporters upon his release. And Jay-Z is celebrating a major legal win in his ongoing battle with attorney Tony Busby after a Texas judge dismissed all claims against Roc Nation tied to lawsuits from Busby's former clients. The judge ruled the court didn't have jurisdiction over Jay-Z's company, meaning the case can't move forward in Texas, at least for now. The lawsuits were part of a larger legal feud connected to past allegations that Jay-Z has denied. Busby says he plans to appeal. With the latest in entertainment at 17 and 47 minutes past each hour, I'm Bree Wood on the Black Information Network, your home for Black news first.
25: 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Because when you graduate from an HBCU, you're not just a college student. You're a product of culture, history, and sacrifice. You're a reflection of all the people who couldn't go, but made sure you could. We talked to students who started scared and found confidence in every late night study group, every professor who pushed them to do better, and every friend who said, you got this. We talked to alumni who carry their school pride into their careers, their parenting, their activism. And we honor the staff and faculty who hold it all together behind the scenes. These campuses have seen it all. They've trained ministers and scientists, singers and senators, athletes and authors. They're not just part of Black America's story. They're the foundation of it. With Black News First, this is the Black Information Network.
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1: Esther Dillard on your home for 24/7 news, the Black Information Network. Here are your top stories. President Trump admits he may have interfered in a California election. A 23-year-old Black man from New Orleans is now the first person in his state to get gene therapy and be cured of sickle cell. And this week marks 4 years since the U.S. Supreme Court's Dobbs decision that rolled back reproductive rights for millions of American women. Black Democratic House Leader Hakeem Jeffries stood with members of the Democratic Caucus in a news conference. He pledged his support for the Women's Health Protection Act and other pieces of legislation supporting choice.
4: As Democrats, we believe in a woman's freedom to make her own reproductive health care decisions. It's a decision that should be between a woman, her family, and her doctor.
1: Meanwhile, in St. Louis, Missouri, health care is at the center of a crisis at their local jail. Council members are calling an emergency meeting to fund health care there so they don't risk losing 50% of the jail's medical staff. KSDK reports the price tag is a little more than $3 million. Public Health Director Dr. Kamika A. Cunningham told the media, lives are at risk.
6: We physically would not be able to get to all 1,200 residents inside the jail. So we will have to stop them from coming in. With limited medical staff, there is a real possibility that someone could die in custody.
1: Right now, more than 20 nurses stand to lose their jobs. And as the summer season gets into full swing, so is uncertainty for many families due to food insecurity. In Connecticut, the state's summer EBT program is sending $120 per child to families. That's roughly 350,000 eligible kids, totaling more than $4.2 million to help cover food costs while school is out. Families who don't automatically qualify have until August 31st to apply. And Churchill Downs officials unveiled a new monument at the iconic Louisville track, paying tribute to African-American jockey Oliver Lewis. The 19-year-old rode Aristides to victory in the first Kentucky Derby in 1875. Rodney Van Johnson, a direct descendant of Lewis, says the statue honors a man who refused to be broken when the world tried to erase him. And finally, if you're old enough, you may remember the children's books, The Lion and the Mouse and The Little Red Hen by Black author and illustrator Jerry Pinkney. Well, his granddaughter, Charnel Pinkney Barlow, is walking in his footsteps as a children's author. This year, she released a new book paying tribute to her grandfather called Two Artists, Granddad and Me.
7: And it was just a joy to be in that space. Like going into his art studio was like literally just a different world.
1: Pinkney shared that it was her grandfather and her grandmother's influence that helped her hone her talent to become the artist she is today. You can find her book, Two Artists, Granddad and Me, wherever books are sold. 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
25: 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It's heartbeat, history, and heat. At the Black Information Network, we honor the musicians who bring soul to every step, the drum lines that don't miss, the horns that lift the spirit, the dancers who move like memory itself. We follow students balancing 18 credit hours and 6 a.m. practices. We talk to band directors who are part coach, part mentor, and part musician. And we celebrate the Black excellence on display in every halftime performance, where discipline meets tradition and rhythm meets resistance. This is not just sound. It's identity. It's Black joy at 120 beats per minute, and its legacy passed down in notes, movements, and uniforms. Warm with pride. The HBCU Marching Band is a classroom, ministry, and a second home. And every performance is a reminder. We've got something nobody else can match. With Black News First, this is the Black Information Network.
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1: If you've been feeling like buying a home is getting further and further out of reach, Congress says it's finally trying to do something about it. The Senate has passed the biggest housing bill in decades, with Democrats and Republicans overwhelmingly backing the plan. The legislation is designed to get more homes built, cut some of the red tape that slows construction, and limit some large investors from buying up single-family homes, something critics say has made it harder for families to compete. Lawmakers say the goal is simple: put more homes on the market and make the dream of home ownership a little more affordable. But don't expect lower prices anytime soon. Experts say the housing shortage took years to create, and it could take years before families see a meaningful difference in the home prices or rent. With Money News at 24 and 54 minutes past each hour, I'm Mimi Brown on your home for Black News First, the Black

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4: Visitation and the funeral are set for Cohen Wiley, the one-year-old who was shot and killed by a police officer last week at a Senatobia Walmart. His grandmother said he should still be alive.
5: That baby meant everything to me. He's all I had. My only and my first grandchild. I took his mother to the hospital to deliver him. What these people took from us can never be replaced.
4: Visitation is scheduled for Friday from 4 p.m. to 7 p.m. at Senatobia Church of Christ. The funeral will be held Saturday at 2 p.m. at Hosanna Family Worship Center in Pope, Mississippi. The investigation into the shooting that happened June 14th is ongoing.
3: A mother and her son in Detroit are challenging a huge water bill. They say there's no way they used over 110,000 gallons of water in just 2 months. That's enough water for her family to use for 4 months.
6: All together, it's 110,000 gallons of water. We're not a car wash.
3: Roger Wright and his mother live in an 1,100-square-foot home. The black man says the Detroit Water and Sewerage Department said they used that amount of water in April and May. The average bill is between $40 and $60 a month. Now their bill is more than $1,000. Black DWSD Director Gary Brown says they will work with the family on the bill.
4: A federal judge is blocking the Trump administration from making arrests at immigration courts. The ruling from a federal court in San Francisco came Tuesday. It says the ICE policy of detaining migrants in courthouse hallways has had a chilling effect on attendance and court proceedings. The rulings in a class action lawsuit blocks ICE agents nationwide for making arrests inside immigration courts. A lawyer for the Department of Homeland Security condemned the ruling, calling it judicial activism in service of anti-American open borders agenda.
3: And after another big primary day in America, Wes Moore is the winner of the Democratic Party for Maryland governor. The black incumbent governor will face Republican Dan Cox, who won the primary Tuesday against Ed Hale. Moore and Cox faced off in the 2022 election as well.
4: I'm Misty Jordan, along with Esther Dillard, on your home for Black News First, the Black Information Network. 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
7: House Minority Leader Hakeem Jeffries is brushing off concerns over New York Mayor Zohran Mamdani's progressive endorsements and its potential impact on the Democratic Party. Mamdani endorsed three progressives who won competitive House primaries on Tuesday night, but Republicans have sought to use Mamdani's success and Democratic socialist leanings to suggest the party is only growing more radical. And now this, President Trump is touting George Conway's loss in a New York Democratic primary. Conway, who is the ex-husband of former advisor Kellyanne Conway, sought to make his public criticism of President Trump a central part of his platform on the campaign trail. However, the president returned the favor in a post on social media and slammed Conway, calling him a truly unattractive person. Trump's post teased, "Have a nice life, George," following his apparent defeat. And that's your Washington Roundup. I'm Mike Moore on your home for 24/7 News, the Black Information Network.
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9: Launched in 1921, Black Swan Records was the first widely distributed black-owned record label that sold popular music to black audiences. In its two-year existence, it released over 180 records, including the first black classical music. Based out of Harlem and founded by Harry Pace, the label was named after opera singer Elizabeth Taylor Greenfield. Known as the Black Swan, its esteemed board of directors included John E. Nail, band leader Fletcher Henderson, and composer William Grant, who would tap several artists who would later become prominent jazz musicians. While relatively short-lived, the success of Black Swan proved there was a significant market demand for black artists, prompting several major white-owned companies to begin publishing music by these performers, forging an African-American presence into the mainstream music business. This is Frankie Darcel for the Black Information Network.
3: I'm Esther Dillard with BIN News Now. Over 30 people are dead and about 700 are injured after two powerful earthquakes rocked Venezuela. A magnitude 7.2 earthquake first struck on Wednesday, followed by a magnitude 7.5 quake, which was the strongest to hit Venezuela in over 100 years. Crowds came out to kick off the celebration of the Great American State Fair. Speaking from the National Mall Wednesday night, Trump touted the virtues of the U.S. and declared that America is back.
10: There has never been anything like the United States of America, and together we are making it bigger and better.
3: And the St. Louis City Council is approving funding for nurse contracts at the county jail. The council passed a bill authorizing $3 million to continue paying 23 nurses whose contracts were set to expire at the end of the month. Get BIN News now on demand 24/7 on the iHeartRadio app.
11: I'm Vanessa Tyler on the Black Information Network, your home for Black News First. For most, election interference is a crime. But for the president, it's something he brags about.
12: Had I not made that call, Steve Hilton would right now be looking, watching the election from home.
11: Trump is talking about the call he personally made to federal prosecutors to investigate the primary election in California for governor. Turns out his guy, Republican Steve Hilton, did advance to the general election and will go head-to-head with Democrat Javier Becerra. Trump, as he always does, continues with his unproven claims that the elections are rigged against Republicans, and he continues to push the Save America Act, requiring ID to vote.
13: What we saw last night was a hunger for leaders who will be there on the front lines looking to make it easier for working people.
11: New York City Socialist Mayor Zoran Mamdani is looking like a kingmaker. All his endorsed candidates won in the city's primary, beating out establishment-backed candidates and longtime incumbents. Many now wondering if this is the way for Democrats to go. Fearless, ready to fight for the people, Trump, whose poll numbers continue to sink, refuses to see this socialist sweep.
12: The people that they're pushing are communists, and this country is not going to have communists.
11: Traditional Democrats like leader Hakeem Jeffries, whose own backed candidates lost in the primary, says he keeps his eyes on the prize, and that is a resounding win against Republicans and Trump in November.
14: I think the goal is to win as many seats currently held by Republicans as possible and take back control of the House of Representatives.
15: They're off in the Churchill Downs Stakes. And it's Macho Music who comes out the best to take the lead.
11: An honor at Churchill Downs for an African-American jockey. A life-sized bronze statue was unveiled for Oliver Lewis, whose name is in history as the rider who took horse Aristides over the finish line in the inaugural Kentucky Derby. The year was 1875. Early in American history, it was black jockeys who dominated the sport. The living is good in South Carolina, where a state-by-state analysis by Money Lion shows something everybody wants. Paychecks in South Carolina are staying ahead of the basic cost of living. The study shows it. In one of the widest margins in the country, income rose 36% over a five-year period, while basic costs rose 32%. For more in these stories and international, national, state, and local news impacting the black community, listen to the Black Information Network on the iHeartRadio app or log on to BINnews.com. 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
16: Welcome to the journey around America, where we visit iconic locations connected to black history. 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
17: Osiris, Eddie, and the Mises. 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
16: The slogan, "Be Good or Be Gone," became the theater's motto. 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For the Black Information Network, I'm Kevin Brown.
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18: I'm Mike Stevens on your home for Black News First, the Black Information Network. About one in every 365 Black Americans have sickle cell disease. It's a blood disorder that blocks small blood vessels, causing severe pain and organ damage. Well, a 23-year-old Black man from New Orleans is now the first person in his state to get gene therapy and be cured. Daniel Cressy, who has dreams of being a pilot, has a nonprofit that helps others get the treatment, speaking here on Fox 8 Television.
19: This entire journey was the hardest thing I've done in my life. And the reason why I work so hard with our organization, Privileged Pilots, is because I don't want anybody else to have to experience the loneliness and the uncertainty and the hopelessness that I felt.
18: Doctors say the therapy uses a patient's own stem cells that have been changed in a lab so they no longer produce the defective cells that cause the disease. The killing of young Black people during group gatherings did not just start, and sadly, many cases are still unsolved. One of them involved the death of 17-year-old Mackenzie Ridley 5 years ago outside of an Ohio rec center.
20: I'm her mom. I'm Mackenzie's mother. I will never give up.
18: Mackenzie's mother and loved ones are still grieving and waiting for answers. Police tell WSYX Television they have a pretty good idea about who pulled the trigger, but no arrests have been made. Police and her family want those in the community who know something to say something.
20: Not saying anything makes you just as guilty, and you don't want that type of karma to come back on you.
18: The young woman had just graduated high school and was at a gathering of young people for a squirt gun fight in 2021 when she was hit by a stray bullet during an exchange of gunfire between two groups. Republican Governor Kay Ivey has announced an execution date for another Black Alabama death row inmate. The governor has now set an execution window for Jeremy Williams by lethal injection. Williams was convicted of sexual assault and murder in connection with the death of a 5-year-old years ago. Well, we recently told you about the passing of legendary Black singer Peabo Bryson, and they just had a celebration of life for him in Atlanta that brought out many stars. Notable Black figures who paid their respects included gospel artist B.B. Winans, singer Reuben Studdard, actor-comedian Chris Tucker, former Atlanta mayor Shirley Franklin, and ambassador Andrew Young. Longtime friend and duet partner Regina Bell delivered a heartfelt tribute, speaking to more recent and younger fans who got to know him as the voice of Disney movies like Beauty and the Beast and A Whole New World from Aladdin.
21: But it will be a whole new world without my friend, without the one who introduced me as, he would say, "This is my Regina Bell, you got to get your own."
18: The Grammy Award winner passed away at the age of 75 after a stroke. For more stories of interest to the Black community, log on to BINnews.com. 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
7: Peyton with the Black Information Network. In most newsrooms, stories about the Black community are an occasional headline. Here, they're the main focus every hour, every day. We cover national news through a Black lens. We lift up local voices and we follow up when others move on. Our goal is simple. 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Because you deserve a news source that sees the full picture and keeps you in it. With Black News First, this is the Black Information Network.
25: The opinions, beliefs, and viewpoints expressed in this commentary are those of the author and do not necessarily represent those of BIN and its founding partners and employees.
26: I'm James T. Harris, and I have something to say. Every election cycle, every redistricting fight, every major political battle, we're told the same thing. Black representation matters, but apparently it only matters when the Black person is a Democrat. Take what happened in Memphis. Tennessee lawmakers redrew a congressional district currently represented by a white Democrat who's held the seat for nearly two decades. Democrats immediately started shouting racism, white supremacy, and voter suppression. Then an inconvenient fact emerged. One of the Republicans positioned to compete for that seat is a Black woman from Memphis, a single mother who overcame homelessness, built a business, and has spent years trying to unseat the incumbent. Suddenly, the conversation wasn't about representation anymore. We've seen this before. When a Black Republican runs for office, the rules change. The standards change. The celebration of diversity disappears. The historic significance vanishes. Remember Virginia? Winsome Earle Sears, a Marine veteran, sought to become the state's first elected Black female governor. Yet Barack Obama and many of the same people who constantly lecture America about the importance of electing Black leaders lined up behind her white Democratic opponent. That's when you realize the issue isn't race. The issue is political loyalty. If representation were truly the goal, every Black candidate breaking barriers would be celebrated. Instead, some are embraced while others are ignored, dismissed, or attacked, depending on the letter next to their name. Unfortunately, Black Americans are a voting bloc owned by the Democrat Party, forbidden to have the right to think, vote, and lead according to our own individual convictions. And the moment people exercise that independence, suddenly they're told they don't count. That's not empowerment. That's political control. The next time someone wraps themselves in the language of representation, pay attention to whether they are celebrating the person or protecting the party. There's a difference. I'm James T. Harris for the Black Information Network.
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3: Sending this hour, more than 30 people are dead and about 700 are injured after two powerful earthquakes rocked Venezuela. A magnitude 7.2 earthquake struck first on Wednesday, followed by a magnitude 7.5 quake, which was the strongest to hit Venezuela in over 100 years. Crowds came out to kick off the celebration of the Great American State Fair, and the St. Louis City Council is approving funding for nurse contracts at the county jail and juvenile detention center.
2: 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Here's Morgan Wood.
25: A South Carolina HBCU is facing growing concerns over payroll and employee benefits. According to HBCU Game Day, Clifton College in Rock Hill is dealing with severe cash flow issues that have reportedly affected all 86 faculty and staff members. Employees say they've experienced delayed paychecks for nearly 2 months, with some receiving only partial payments for work completed in May. The situation has also impacted health coverage. School officials reportedly informed employees that the college's medical insurance became temporarily inactive after May 25th, meaning claims could not be processed. College leaders say they are working with funding partners to secure outstanding reimbursements and grants while also launching a 5-year fundraising effort. However, the school has not announced when payroll issues will be resolved or when full medical benefits will be restored. With the latest in HBCU news, I'm Morgan Wood on the Black Information Network.
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8: Here's what you've made popular by getting your stream on. 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That's followed by the romance drama Every Year After on Amazon Prime Video. House of the Dragon on HBO Max is back on the chart at 8 with its third season debut. Apple TV's remake of Cape Fear falls out of the top 3 back to 7. The Burrows on Netflix slides back 3 to 6. Maximum Pleasure Guaranteed on Apple TV rises to 5 this week, with Spider-Noir on Amazon Prime Video grabbing the 4 spot. From on MGM Plus moves it back up to 3 this week. Debuting at 2 is the new Harlan Coben mystery, I Will Find You, on Netflix. And Widow's Bay on Apple TV is on top for the third straight week, your number one streamed show.
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9: T.I. is sparking debate after taking shots at Versus, calling the popular music battle platform poor people activity during a recent appearance on the Joe Budden podcast, saying there's no real money in it and he's no longer interested in participating. The rapper, who once pushed for a Versus matchup with 50 Cent, now says he's focused on bigger moves as he prepares to release what he calls his final album, Kill the King. Legendary producer Timbaland also chimed in, saying, huh? Keeping the conversation going. And in more entertainment news, Milagro Grahams is back in court trying to delay paying Megan Thee Stallion a $75,000 judgment, telling a judge that forcing her to come up with the money right now would basically crush her financially while she appeals the case. The blogger says she doesn't have the cash or assets to post the required bond, explaining she's self-employed with uneven income and supports her household and 2 kids. But Megan's legal team isn't letting up, pushing to collect the money and arguing that Grahams still needs to follow the rules after a jury found her liable in a defamation case tied to posts about Megan. With the latest in entertainment at 17 and 47 minutes past each hour, I'm Bree Wood on the Black Information Network, your home for Black news first.
10: The United States Senate has had a total of 12 Black members, with the first being Hiram Rhodes Rebels, elected in 1870 during the Reconstruction era. Jim Crow and other disenfranchisement tactics led to a gap of nearly 90 years between the first and second U.S. Black senators. In 1992, Carol Moseley Braun became the first Black woman to serve in the U.S. Senate.
12: I don't know, maybe this is just my day to get to talk about race. Maybe I'm just lucky like that today.
10: Vice President Kamala Harris became the second Black female to serve as a U.S. senator in 2017. Barack Obama was the 5th Black senator and the first to be elected president of the United States.
13: Race is an issue that I believe this nation cannot afford to ignore right now.
10: While Georgia's Raphael Warnock is the latest Black member of the U.S. Senate after his 2021 election. Black U.S. senators have made contributions to the country and paved the way for future generations of Black leaders. And that's a fact. This is Mike Moore for the Black Information Network.
3: I'm Esther Dillard on your home for 24/7 news, the Black Information Network. Here are your top stories. The Supreme Court affirms Black men may experience police stops differently. We have more on the one-year-old shot by Mississippi police. And a blind Black woman was denied health care by her own doctor.
14: He told me that she did not feel comfortable with
11: resuming the visit and treating me because she felt that I was incompetent.
3: Crystal Allen was forced to stay quiet about this encounter for 10 years. Her story is now part of a groundbreaking film called Possibilities, premiering at Carnegie Hall this Friday.
11: She felt that I was incompetent because I could not read the paperwork, the intake paperwork for patients. And I said to her, I was like, I don't have a literacy problem. I have a vision loss problem. And that's not even the problem. I'm just visually impaired. I was like, but I can definitely read. You just don't have it available for me to access. So your worker who is on staff, who is being paid, can read out the information to me and I can verbalize my responses. She told me I can't force her to treat me.
3: Crystal is also the founder of Eyes Like Mine, a Newark-based nonprofit supporting people who are blind, low vision, and deafblind. She's also the first legally blind title holder of the Miss Newark USA pageant. She says she was denied care by a gynecologist because she's blind.
11: And my blood was boiling. I could feel my blood moving. I was so upset. My blood was moving. And that is the beginning of my advocacy journey because I literally walked 15 minutes from her office to the New Jersey Citizens Action Office, Civil Rights Office. And I made a complaint.
3: And lawyers took action, and she won. Crystal's story is just one of dozens of voices in Possibilities, the first feature-length documentary made by blind and low-vision filmmakers. Produced by the American Foundation for the Blind, the film premieres at Carnegie Hall in New York City this Friday, June 27th, on what would have been Helen Keller's 146th birthday.
14: The film, while it's not all about Helen, right? It's about the voices today that sort of live in her legacy.
3: That's the producer, Tony Stevens, assistant vice president of communication at the American Foundation for the Blind. He says the film shines a light on a new generation making strides in the workforce and in society.
14: But we took the word possibilities from a quote from Helen. It's tomorrow, what possibilities there are in that word. We focus in on that early on in the film. And I think it says it all, and as much to say that if you're losing your sight now, there's a tomorrow.
3: And he says Black history contributed to that reality.
14: The Black experience and the civil rights movement that grew out of the Black movement is very much the seeds that gave us the path to the Americans with Disabilities Act. We wouldn't have the ADA if it wasn't for the Civil Rights Act of 1964.
3: The film Possibilities is also streaming starting this weekend. I'm Esther Dillard on your home for Black News First, the Black Information Network.
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29: You've spent years saving for retirement, but here's the question. Do you actually know how to spend that money once you stop working? A new survey finds millions of Americans have no plan for turning their 401k savings into a paycheck that lasts through retirement. In fact, nearly half of workers couldn't answer a single question about how retirement withdrawals work. Experts say that's the problem. Withdraw too much and you could run out of money. Withdraw too little and you may end up sacrificing experience and leaving money behind that you never enjoyed. Another challenge, many Americans underestimate how long they'll live, which means they may not save or budget enough for retirement. The bottom line, saving for retirement is only half the battle. Experts say you also need to plan for how you'll turn those savings into income that lasts for the rest of your life. With Money News at 24 and 54 minutes past each hour, I'm Mimi Brown on your home for Black News First, the Black Information Network.

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3: California schools are more divided by wealth than those in most other states. Schools with

0: down.
1: President Trump standing by his refusal to sign the bipartisan housing bill to help buyers. The legislation sailed through the House and Senate and was set to be signed by Trump yesterday. He canceled the signing, posting that he won't sign it until the Save America Act voting ID bill gets passed. Meanwhile, things appear to have gotten testy during a meeting yesterday between some Senate Republicans and the president as they met behind closed doors on Capitol Hill.
2: We like our leader. We like everybody really in the room. I don't like a few people, but that's okay. I think you know who they are.
1: Republican Senator Tim Sheehy said things inside the room became lively. Reports say Trump was unhappy with GOP senators who supported an Iran War Powers resolution that passed this week. He had a heated exchange with Senator Bill Cassidy and called him a lunatic. Massive earthquakes near the northern coast of Venezuela yesterday, leaving collapsed buildings in the capital, Caracas. In their wake, it happened about 17 miles northwest of Montalban, with a preliminary magnitude of 7.5 in the second strike, according to the U.S. Geological Survey. Terrified families were seen evacuating buildings with their pets before gathering in the street. A desperate search for survivors continues as officials are estimating thousands of people could be dead. The U.S. Tsunami Warning Centers confirmed there was no tsunami threat and canceled an initial advisory warning of potentially dangerous waves for areas including Puerto Rico and the Virgin Islands. All right, James Dolan is prepared for the NBA champion New York Knicks to visit the White House, but MVP Jalen Brunson isn't quite ready to say whether he'll be joining the trip. Dolan, the Knicks owner and longtime friend of President Trump, has confirmed that the team has accepted the invitation. Brunson told New York Magazine the players had not yet had a conversation about it. The United Nations Human Rights Office says sexual violence is consistently being used as a tactic and weapon of war since the conflict in Sudan erupted 3 years ago. Researchers verified nearly 600 incidents of conflict-related sexual violence in 16 of the country's 18 states from the start of the war until this past April. The UN Human Rights Commissioner says all perpetrators, including those exercising command responsibility, must be held fully accountable, and victims must be guaranteed access to effective remedy, including reparation. The report documents roughly 900 victims, the majority of them women. Stay informed, stay connected, and subscribe. Follow BIN News This Hour wherever you get your podcasts. I'm Terry McCready for the Black Information Network.
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5: Community covered.
6: This is Esther Dillard with another spotlight on Black excellence. Tyler Perry is one of the most successful figures in the entertainment industry. Born in New Orleans, Louisiana in 1969, Emmett Perry Jr. endured a difficult childhood marked by poverty and abuse. After changing his name and moving to Atlanta in 1992, Tyler Perry began writing and producing stage plays that became highly successful.
7: All you gotta do is take an R&B song, put Jesus in it, and it's a gospel song.
6: What? It was also during that time that he created his signature character, the iconic Mabel Medea Simmons.
8: Yea, though she walked in the valley with the shadow of Little Red Riding Hood and the Three Bears.
6: With an estimated net worth of over $1 billion, Tyler Perry is also a generous philanthropist, having donated millions to such causes as education, civil rights, and disaster relief, and another shining example of Black excellence. I'm Esther Dillard on the Black Information Network.
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10: I watched my baby take his first breath, and I watched my baby take his last breath.
9: Sad, eye-opening comments from the mother of a one-year-old Black baby boy named Cohen Wiley. He was killed in Mississippi when a police officer fired into his parents' car that officers say was trying to get away after 911 was called. The caller was reporting a theft of diapers. Black defense attorney Ben Crump did not hold back when speaking to reporters this week.
11: It is a shame before God
0: that the police would shoot into a moving vehicle knowing that there is a baby involved. It is not controversial for us to stand up for transparency. It is not controversial for us to stand up for accountability. It is not controversial for us to stand up for truth. It is not controversial for us to stand up and call for justice for this little black baby.
9: Crump is pushing for transparency during the investigation. The death penalty is possible for a black man accused of killing a black woman on board a MARTA train in Atlanta. The AJC reports a federal grand jury indicted John Elijah Matthews on a mass transportation violence charge that could result in execution if prosecutors convict him and decide to go that route. Matthews was arrested after a 66-year-old black woman was stabbed 20 times. President Donald Trump has endorsed black Republican Congressman John James in the race for Michigan governor, calling him an America First leader. Trump praised James' background as a West Point graduate, combat veteran, and businessman, saying he believes James can deliver results for the state. James said he welcomed the endorsement. And in a state accused of hiding or pushing back on true black history, West Palm Beach, Florida Democrat Congresswoman Lois Frankel shares details about a new museum that will be located at the first black high school in Palm Beach County in observance of Juneteenth.
11: We have four galleries with one permanent collection from a former resident in this community who has a world-renowned collection that will be at SoFi. And when it finishes at the LA Olympics, it's coming permanently to this museum.
9: Frankel says the African American Museum and Research Library will feature much of that history.
12: We celebrate the end of a very, very ugly period of history in this country. A lot more work to do for equality, no question.
9: The museum is expected to open in 2 years. The high school itself opened in 1950 before desegregation. For more stories of interest to the black community, log on to BINnews.com. You can also check us out on all social media platforms. I'm Mike Stevens on your home for Black News First, the Black Information Network.
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6: Most people know about Restaurant Week, but not everyone knows there's a Black Restaurant Week born in Houston, Texas in 2016 and is now spreading to cities across the country. It's more than just menus. It's a movement.
13: And so we really want to create something that was more all-inclusive to the creative things we were seeing happening in the food scene.
6: That's one of the three founders, Fallon Farrell.
13: As we've grown through the years, we've literally watched businesses start off as like a pop-up food tent and now having like two or three locations.
6: From soul food kitchens to hidden gem caterers, Black Restaurant Week shines a light where it's long been missing. It's helped generate tens of millions of dollars for Black-owned businesses, keeping legacies alive and creating new ones. And it's part of Black history still being written every time a diner takes that first bite. I'm Esther Dillard for the Black Information Network.
14: The International African American Museum, Charleston, South Carolina. 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
3: 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I'm Nicole Deal on your home for Black News First, the Black Information Network.
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3: The mother of a Black one-year-old boy who was shot and killed by Mississippi police is grief-stricken. Cohen Wiley was killed earlier this month at a Walmart in Senatobia. Police shot at a car his mother was in after an alleged shoplifting incident.
5: I watched my baby take his first breath, and I watched my baby take his last breath. I'm still in disbelief about the traumatizing event that occurred that took my one and only child, baby Cole.
3: Felicia Wiley is Cohen's mother. She is represented by Black civil rights attorneys Ben Crump and Van Turner, who are calling on police to release body cam video. The officer who fired the shot has been placed on administrative leave, but has not been publicly identified.
4: A former EMT worker in Springfield, Illinois, will not serve any prison time for his role in the death of a Black patient, Earl Moore Jr., in December of 2022. Instead, Peter Gadigan is receiving 2 years probation. Moore's mother, Rose Washington, spoke at a recent hearing.
6: There is no way to accurately describe what it is like to wake up every day knowing that part of your heart is gone forever.
4: Cadigan and another EMS worker were accused of strapping Moore face down on a gurney. An autopsy found the 35-year-old died of asphyxiation. A Father's Day outing in Ohio turned deadly when a 3-year-old was hit and killed by a car outside a restaurant where she was eating with family. Investigators say the Black 18-year-old driver, Jasmine McFadden, lost control in the parking lot and was in reverse when she hit the child. The teen driver is now facing a charge of vehicular homicide. 61-year-old Kenneth McFadden, who is Black, is also being charged for initially telling officers that he was the driver.
3: And finally, Mississippi has the highest number of Blacks than any other state and is known for a lower cost of living. But a new study says the typical paycheck still falls short of basic expenses. According to Upgraded Points, a personal finance site, Mississippi's shortage in income is about $9,000 a year, which is roughly $750 a month. I'm Nicole Deal, along with Mike Moore, on your home for Black News First, the Black Information Network. Your Washington Roundup is next.
7: President Trump is meeting with Republican senators on Capitol Hill amid growing tensions over his legislative agenda and foreign policy. The meeting comes after Trump canceled a planned House bill signing, saying he won't approve the measure until Congress passes the Save America Act, a voting bill that would require voter ID nationwide. House Speaker Mike Johnson voiced support for moving the legislation forward, while Senate leaders continue to resist calls to bypass the filibuster to secure its passage.
8: He has expressed the priority and the preference of the Save America Act. We share that. We passed it three times in the House.
7: Meanwhile, debate over Iran is also intensifying. The Senate has approved a war powers resolution aimed at preventing further U.S. military involvement without congressional authorization. That's your Washington Roundup. I'm Morgan Wood, your White House correspondent on the Black Information Network, your home for Black News First.
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10: I'm Ramses Ja on the Black Information Network with another Black hero you should know. On September 11, 2001, First Officer Leroy Homer Jr. was in the cockpit of United Airlines Flight 93. A skilled pilot, a devoted husband, and a proud veteran of the U.S. Air Force, Homer's life was one of dedication and courage. When terrorists hijacked the plane, Homer and the passengers faced an unthinkable choice. Knowing the stakes, they banded together, forcing the plane down in a Pennsylvania field, a selfless act that saved countless lives on the ground and stopped an attack on our nation's capital. Leroy Homer Jr.'s bravery wasn't limited to that day. He broke barriers throughout his career, inspiring young Black aviators to soar. He was more than a pilot. He was a hero, a trailblazer, and a symbol of sacrifice for greater good. As we remember Flight 93, and all the heroes and American lives that we lost on 9/11, let us also honor the legacy of Leroy Homer Jr., a Black man who showed us the true meaning of courage in the face of terror. This is Ramses Ja on your home for 24/7 Black News First, the Black Information Network.
11: I'm Esther Dillard with BIN News Now. Protests continue in Mississippi outside a Walmart in Senatobia. It's the same store where Black one-year-old Cohen Wiley was shot and killed by police. Residents and activists are calling for a nationwide boycott of Walmart. Markel Bridges with Building Bridges Coalition spoke to Roland Martin Unfiltered.
12: We met and talked with community who have been brutalized at Walmart, racially profiled.
11: Fox 13 Memphis reports they're also calling for the release of surveillance video tied to the reported shoplifting call that brought the officers to the scene. President Trump is promising aid to Venezuela after earthquakes left dozens dead. Officials estimate at least 700 more are injured after two powerful earthquakes rocked Venezuela. And former President Barack Obama says he thinks he occupies rent-free space in President Trump's head. Obama's comments came during an interview with the All the Smoke podcast. Get BIN News Now on demand 24/7 on the iHeartRadio app.
13: I'm Kevin Brown on your home for 24/7 News, the Black Information Network. President Trump says he's canceled the signing ceremony related to the housing affordability bill. House Speaker Mike Johnson spoke shortly after Trump said in a post on Truth that he won't sign the bill until the Save America Act is passed.
8: He has expressed the priority and the preference of the Save America Act. We share that. We passed it three times in the House.
13: The voting bill would require ID in order to vote. The housing bill cleared the House after it passed in the Senate on Monday in an overwhelmingly bipartisan vote. It would cut away some of the red tape and make it easier to build homes while also putting limits on institutional investors buying up houses. New York City Mayor Zoran Mandani is thrilled to see the three Democratic candidates he backed all come up winners in their primary congressional election races.
14: And what we saw last night was a hunger for leaders who will be there on the front lines looking to make it easier for working people to afford life in the greatest city in the world.
13: Mandani says his hope is he and they will write a new chapter in the Democratic Party's history where struggling working people are at the center. Claire Valdez, Deralisa Avila Chevalier, and Brad Lander were all backed by Mandani, who reacted to last night's election race.
14: Part of my hope in working to elect these Congress people, these state legislators, is also to help write a new chapter in our party's history where working people are back at the heart.
13: Rapper Benzino is facing multiple charges in Georgia after a recent traffic stop where officers detected marijuana in his vehicle. Benzino was driving a silver SUV at 91 miles an hour in a 70-mile-an-hour zone when he was pulled over. A bag of weed was found in the driver's side door, and a second bag was discovered in the back seat next to his passenger, Ruth Lewis. Benzino's license was suspended for multiple offenses, and he and Lewis were both arrested and booked on charges, including speeding and drug possession. This is not Benzino's first encounter with Georgia law enforcement, as he previously pleaded guilty to felony drug charges in 2019. Former President and First Lady Barack and Michelle Obama shared their enduring love story in an exclusive interview with People magazine. Reflecting on their relationship, Barack expressed how Michelle has made him better and given their kids a solid foundation. Michelle described their journey from mentee-mentor relationship to marriage, highlighting their special connection in Chicago. The Obama's love story exemplifies the importance of supporting each other's dreams and aspirations, with Barack acknowledging how Michelle grounds and anchors him. The couple's story is a testament to the power of partnership and mutual support in achieving greatness. For more news impacting the Black community, listen to the Black Information Network on the iHeartRadio app or log on to BINnews.com. 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I'm Kevin Brown on your home for Black News First, the Black Information Network.
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15: STEM is the future, and HBCUs are building that future every day. At the Black Information Network, we spotlight the students and faculty turning curiosity into careers and ideas into impact. We walk through labs where students are building sustainable energy models. We sit in on engineering classes where first-gen students are writing code by day and tutoring by night. We talk to Black professors who could have gone anywhere but chose to stay rooted in legacy. With focus on access, we celebrate the students doing cancer research, designing software, running AI simulations, and publishing peer-reviewed work before graduation. We talk with alumni who now work at NASA, in major hospitals, inside aerospace firms, and on climate science teams, changing the game from inside. Because a Black student in STEM isn't just a success story, it's a strategy for our future. With Black News First, I'm Mike Stevens on the Black Information Network.
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15: I'm Mike Stevens on your home for Black News First, the Black Information Network. About one in every 365 Black Americans have sickle cell disease. It's a blood disorder that blocks small blood vessels, causing severe pain and organ damage. Well, a 23-year-old Black man from New Orleans is now the first person in his state to get gene therapy and be cured. Daniel Cressy, who has dreams of being a pilot, has a nonprofit that helps others get the treatment, speaking here on Fox 8 Television.
16: This entire journey was the hardest thing I've done in my life. And the reason why I work so hard with our organization, Privileged Pilots, is because I don't want anybody else to have to experience the loneliness and the uncertainty and the hopelessness that I felt.
15: Doctors say the therapy uses a patient's own stem cells that have been changed in a lab so they no longer produce the defective cells that cause the disease. The killing of young Black people during group gatherings did not just start, and sadly, many cases are still unsolved. One of them involved the death of 17-year-old Mackenzie Ridley 5 years ago outside of an Ohio rec center.
17: I'm her mom. I'm Mackenzie's mother. I will never give up.
15: Mackenzie's mother and loved ones are still grieving and waiting for answers. Police tell WSYX television they have a pretty good idea about who pulled the trigger, but no arrests have been made. Police and her family want those in the community who know something to say something.
17: Not saying anything makes you just as guilty, and you don't want that type of karma to come back on you.
15: The young woman had just graduated high school and was at a gathering of young people for a squirt gun fight in 2021 when she was hit by a stray bullet during an exchange of gunfire between two groups. Republican Governor Kay Ivey has announced an execution date for another Black Alabama death row inmate. The governor has now set an execution window for Jeremy Williams by lethal injection. Williams was convicted of sexual assault and murder in connection with the death of a 5-year-old years ago. Well, we recently told you about the passing of legendary Black singer Peabo Bryson, and they just had a celebration of life for him in Atlanta that brought out many stars. Notable Black figures who paid their respects included gospel artist B.B. Winans, singer Reuben Studdard,
13: actor-comedian Chris Tucker, former Atlanta Mayor Shirley Franklin, and Ambassador Andrew Young. Longtime friend and duet partner Regina Bell delivered a heartfelt tribute, speaking to more recent and younger fans who got to know him as the voice of Disney movies like Beauty and the Beast and A Whole New World from Aladdin.
18: But it will be a whole new world without my friend, without the one who introduced me as, he would say, this is my Regina Bell, you got to get your own.
13: The Grammy Award winner passed away at the age of 75 after a stroke. For more stories of interest to the Black community, log on to BINnews.com. 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
22: On June 6, 1984, a well-known Beverly Hills con artist named Ron Levin vanishes without a trace. 8 weeks later, a wealthy Iranian exile is kidnapped out of his home and is never heard from again. At first, the two disappearances seem unrelated, but soon suspicion falls on a group of young men united by greed and privilege. They are the golden sons of LA's wealthiest families. They drive matching BMWs, wear tailored Armani suits, lunch at Spago's, and run up tabs at LA's hippest hotspots. They call themselves the Billionaire Boys Club. They are united by a common goal. They want all the riches and status they were promised since birth, and they'll stop at nothing to get it. Their leader is Joe Hunt. He's 23 years old, charming and charismatic, and a master of mind games. But Joe's real talent lies in fleecing millions of dollars from wealthy investors in a high-stakes Ponzi scheme. It's a scheme that will slowly implode and put its members on a path to revenge, kidnapping, and murder. I'm Tracy Patton. Join me and my co-host Timothy Oliphant as we dive into Hollywood in the 1980s, when capitalism is king and greed is good. How did Joe Hunt manage to con millions from investors? Why did a group of privileged young men who had it all follow him down a road of destruction? This is the true story of the Billionaire Boys Club.
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25: Cell phones have been an integral part of connecting our modern world. But did you know a Black nuclear engineer pioneered the technology for them? Henry Thomas Sampson was born in 1934 in Jackson, Mississippi. He earned his bachelor's degree in chemical engineering from Purdue University in 1956, followed by his master's degree from UCLA in 1961 and his PhD shortly after. In 1971, Henry Sampson created the Gamma Electric Cell. It's a device which produces long-lasting power to satellites. Samsung's innovation caught the attention of the Motorola company, which then placed his patented technology into their telephones. This eventually led to the very first telephone calls being made using cell phones. Henry Samson passed on June 4th, 2015. His genius and black excellence helped create the globally connected world we share today. This is Tammy Eswick for the Black Information Network.
0: A new destination of inspiration is rising on Chicago's South Side. 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To learn more about the Obama Presidential Center, visit binnews.com/history. I'm Mike Strautmanis, and my history lives here.
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11: Here's what's trending this hour. Protests continue in Mississippi outside a Walmart in Senatobia. It's the same store where a black one-year-old Cohen Wiley was shot and killed by police. Residents and activists are calling for a nationwide boycott of Walmart. President Trump is promising aid to Venezuela after earthquakes left dozens dead. And former President Barack Obama says he thinks he occupies rent-free space in President Trump's head. Obama's comments came during an interview with the All the Smoke podcast.
3: 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Here's Morgan Wood.
6: A South Carolina HBCU is facing growing concerns over payroll and employee benefits. According to HBCU Game Day, Clifton College in Rock Hill is dealing with severe cash flow issues that have reportedly affected all 86 faculty and staff members. Employees say they've experienced delayed paychecks for nearly 2 months, with some receiving only partial payments for work completed in May. The situation has also impacted health coverage. School officials reportedly informed employees that the college's medical insurance became temporarily inactive after May 25th, meaning claims could not be processed. College leaders say they are working with funding partners to secure outstanding reimbursements and grants while also launching a 5-year fundraising effort. However, the school has not announced when payroll issues will be resolved or when full medical benefits will be restored. With the latest in HBCU news, I'm Morgan Wood on the Black Information Network.
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4: BIN News this hour, I'm Terry McCready. Coming up, the House Minority Leader isn't flustered over the New York mayor's endorsement of Democratic Socialists. A look at a $90 billion request to Congress from the White House. After a deadly weekend in Chicago, the mayor is supporting a gun prevention initiative. But first, here's BIN News now.
5: Detroit police say a 7-year-old boy is hospitalized in critical condition after being shot several times last night at a home on the city's west side. Deputy Chief Tiffany Stewart says a man was also killed in the shooting that happened just after 9:30 Wednesday night.
6: At this point in time, we do not have a lot of information regarding what occurred at this scene. Our 7-year-old was able to tell us that his name is Jacquees.
5: Police say the two victims were found several homes apart and about 18 shots were fired. No suspects have been arrested. Florida's controversial alligator Alcatraz immigration facility is moving closer to shutting down as officials begin the process of dismantling the site. Companies operating the $1.2 billion detention center were reportedly told to begin full demobilization. And the city of Chicago is providing more than $42 million in grant funding for 56 neighborhood development projects. Mayor Brandon Johnson says the grants will help spur economic growth. Now back to you, Terry.
4: Black House Minority Leader Hakeem Jeffries is brushing off concerns over New York Mayor Ron Mamdani's progressive endorsements and its potential impact on the Democratic Party.
7: And what we saw last night was a hunger for leaders who will be there on the front lines looking to make it easier for working people to afford life in the greatest city in the world.
4: Mamdani endorsed three progressives who won competitive House primaries, but Republicans have sought to use Mamdani's success and Democratic Socialist leanings to suggest the party is only growing more radical. However, Jeffries noted that he and Mamdani strongly disagree about some of the endorsements, but said the two had a very good relationship and speak regularly. Jeffries also highlighted Mamdani's working relationship.

0: with President Trump. The White House is officially requesting just under $90 billion from Congress in supplemental funding to pay for the Iran war, mitigate the Ebola outbreak, and provide aid to U.S. farmers. The Hill reports a letter to House Speaker Mike Johnson from the White House Office of Management and Budget Director asked for $67 billion for the Defense Department, down from an anticipated $200 billion floated by Defense Secretary Pete Hegseth just a few months ago. The bill will need some support from Democrats to pass in the Senate. This as lawmakers in both parties are reluctant to authorize more spending surrounding the unpopular Middle East conflict. The Trump administration continues pushing for a massive $1.5 trillion defense budget, a more than 40% increase over last year. Meanwhile, Washington is negotiating with Iranian officials to end the Middle East conflict, reopen the Strait of Hormuz, and ultimately obliterate Tehran's nuclear program. Chicago's Black Mayor Brandon Johnson says he supports a new Department of Gun Violence Prevention, which was proposed earlier this week by faith and community leaders. He says he plans to take a close look at the proposal. Some city council members are hoping to introduce an ordinance before the August recess. Meanwhile, critics say creating a $100 million office during a huge city deficit isn't wise. It all comes after dozens of people were shot and six killed last weekend in the Windy City. Black Congresswoman from Texas, Jasmine Crockett, was not picked as the Senate nominee and is not campaigning for the winner, James Tallarico. That's leading to questions about whether black voters will come out in November.
1: The fear for Tallarico isn't so much that black voters vote for Ken Paxton, it's that they don't turn out in large numbers.
0: Rice political analyst Mark Jones says the black voting bloc is reliably around 15% of all ballots cast. If that drops to single digits, Tallarico is in trouble. The latest polling shows that he and the Republican Ken Paxton were in a dead heat. Stay informed, stay connected, and subscribe. 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
4: I'm Shay Diddy on the Black Information Network. In 2019, the St. John Will.i.am Coltrane African Orthodox Church observed its 50th anniversary. Based in San Francisco, the church uses John Coltrane's music as a source for religious discovery. Instead of singing traditional hymns, worshipers chant Coltrane's A Love Supreme, and there are monthly meditations where people commune with Coltrane's music. In 1965, Branzo King and his wife, Marina King, saw Coltrane live at San Francisco Jazz Club. The couple had a religious experience. They called it a sound baptism. In the years leading up to his death in 1967 at the age of 40, Coltrane's music had grown increasingly spiritual. He said that he wanted to be a saint, and in him, Branzo, who had wanted to be a preacher, had found his God. Instead of a mural of Jesus in the sanctuary, there is one of patron saint John Coltrane. And that's a fact. I'm Shay Diddy on the Black Information Network.
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6: I watched my baby take his first breath, and I watched my baby take his last breath.
5: Sad, eye-opening comments from the mother of a one-year-old black baby boy named Cohen Wiley. He was killed in Mississippi when a police officer fired into his parents' car that officers say was trying to get away after 911 was called. The caller was reporting a theft of diapers. Black defense attorney Ben Crump did not hold back when speaking to reporters this week.
7: It is a shame before God that the police would shoot into a moving vehicle knowing that there is a baby involved. It is not controversial for us to stand up for transparency. It is not controversial for us to stand up for accountability. It is not controversial for us to stand up for truth. It is not controversial for us to stand up and call for justice for this little black baby.
5: Crump is pushing for transparency during the investigation. The death penalty is possible for a black man accused of killing a black woman on board a MARTA train in Atlanta. The AJC reports a federal grand jury indicted John Elijah Matthews on a mass transportation violence charge that could result in execution if prosecutors convict him and decide to go that route. Matthews was arrested after a 66-year-old black woman was stabbed 20 times. President Donald Trump has endorsed black Republican Congressman John James in the race for Michigan governor, calling him an America First leader. Trump praised James' background as a West Point graduate, combat veteran, and businessman, saying he believes James can deliver results for the state. James said he welcomed the endorsement. And in a state accused of hiding or pushing back on true black history, West Palm Beach, Florida Democrat Congresswoman Lois Frankel shares details about a new museum that will be located at the first black high school in Palm Beach County in observance of Juneteenth.
8: We have four galleries with one permanent collection from a former resident in this community who has a world-renowned collection that will be at SoFi. And when it finishes at the LA Olympics, it's coming permanently to this museum.
5: Frankel says the African American Museum and Research Library will feature much of that history.
9: We celebrate the end of a very, very ugly period of history in this country. A lot more work to do for equality, no question.
5: The museum is expected to open in 2 years. The high school itself opened in 1950 before desegregation. For more stories of interest to the black community, log on to BINnews.com. 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I'm Mike Stevens on your home for Black News First, the Black Information Network.
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10: This is Layla Ali, undefeated world champion Hall of Fame boxer, wellness advocate, and CEO of Layla Ali Lifestyle. My father, Muhammad Ali, was more than a champion in the ring. He was a global voice for courage, conviction, faith, and justice. The Muhammad Ali Center celebrates his life, his principles, and his willingness to stand for something bigger than himself, reminding us of the power of purpose. To learn more about the Muhammad

0: 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I'm Layla Ali, and my history lives here.
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3: In another update, Atlanta radio and TV personality Big Tigger is back in the headlines, but this time for legal trouble. He was reportedly arrested in Atlanta on June 20th, facing charges of battery and third-degree cruelty to children, and later released after posting $10,000 bond, according to reports. This comes just weeks after his wife, Alicia Brown, shared a troubling social media post showing bruises on her face, which raised concerns and led to a police investigation. Tigger has denied the allegations, calling them false, and asked for privacy as the situation plays out, and for now, authorities haven't released many additional details, but he did thank his supporters upon his release. And Jay-Z is celebrating a major legal win in his ongoing battle with attorney Tony Busby after a Texas judge dismissed all claims against Roc Nation tied to lawsuits from Busby's former clients. The judge ruled the court didn't have jurisdiction over Jay-Z's company, meaning the case can't move forward in Texas, at least for now. The lawsuits were part of a larger legal feud connected to past allegations that Jay-Z has denied. Busby says he plans to appeal. With the latest in entertainment at 17 and 47 minutes past each hour, I'm Bree Wood on the Black Information Network, your home for Black news first.
4: March 18th, 1969, Black nurses use their lunch break to protest discrimination at Charleston's Medical College Hospital. The 12 workers are accused of leaving their patients and are fired. The next day, over 60 African-American hospital employees walk off the job and start a strike against the hospital. On April 25th, Governor McNair calls up 1,000 state troopers and National Guardsmen, orders a 9 p.m. curfew, and declares a state of emergency. Coretta Scott King addresses the Emmanuel African Methodist Episcopal Church on April 30th.
5: In our nation, the Black working woman is perhaps the most discriminated against.
4: The governor responds with armored personnel carriers and soldiers brandishing bayonets. The Black community boycotts Charleston businesses. Some report revenue reductions of as much as 50%. The hospital is eventually charged with 37 instances of civil rights violations by the federal government, who threatened to cut off $12 million in funding. And on June 27th, 1969, hospital president McCord yields. I'm Wesson Tishome for the Black Information Network.
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2: 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BIN Columbus.
6: Community covered.
7: Information Network. Here are your top stories. President Trump admits he may have interfered in a California election. A 23-year-old Black man from New Orleans is now the first person in his state to get gene therapy and be cured of sickle cell. And this week marks 4 years since the U.S. Supreme Court's Dobbs decision that rolled back reproductive rights for millions of American women. Black Democratic House Leader Hakeem Jeffries stood with members of the Democratic Caucus in a news conference. He pledged his support for the Women's Health Protection Act and other pieces of legislation supporting choice.
8: As Democrats, we believe in a woman's freedom to make her own reproductive health care decisions. It's a decision that should be between a woman, her family, and her doctor.
7: Meanwhile, in St. Louis, Missouri, healthcare is at the center of a crisis at their local jail. Council members are calling an emergency meeting to fund healthcare there so they don't risk losing 50% of the jail's medical staff. KSDK reports the price tag is a little more than $3 million. Public Health Director Dr. Kamika A. Cunningham told the media, lives are at risk.
9: We physically would not be able to get to all 1,200 residents inside the jail. So we will have to stop them from coming in. With limited medical staff, there is a real possibility that someone could die in custody.
7: Right now, more than 20 nurses stand to lose their jobs. And as the summer season gets into full swing, so is uncertainty for many families due to food insecurity. In Connecticut, the state's summer EBT program is sending $120 per child to families. That's roughly 350,000 eligible kids, totaling more than $4.2 million to help cover food costs while school is out. Families who don't automatically qualify have until August 31st to apply. And Churchill Downs officials unveiled a new monument at the iconic Louisville track, paying tribute to African-American jockey Oliver Lewis. The 19-year-old rode Aristides to victory in the first Kentucky Derby in 1875. Rodney Van Johnson, a direct descendant of Lewis, says the statue honors a man who refused to be broken when the world tried to erase him. And finally, if you're old enough, you may remember the children's books, The Lion and the Mouse and The Little Red Hen by Black author and illustrator Jerry Pinkney. Well, his granddaughter, Charnel Pinkney Barlow, is walking in his footsteps as a children's author. This year, she released a new book paying tribute to her grandfather called Two Artists, Granddad and Me.
10: And it was just a joy to be in that space. Like going into his art studio was like literally just a different world.
7: Pinkney shared that it was her grandfather and her grandmother's influence that helped her hone her talent to become the artist she is today. You can find her book, Two Artists, Granddad and Me, wherever books are sold. For more news impacting the Black community, listen to the Black Information Network on the iHeartRadio app or log on to BINnews.com. 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
3: If you've been feeling like buying a home is getting further and further out of reach, Congress says it's finally trying to do something about it. The Senate has passed the biggest housing bill in decades, with Democrats and Republicans overwhelmingly backing the plan. The legislation is designed to get more homes built, cut some of the red tape that slows construction, and limit some large investors from buying up single-family homes, something critics say has made it harder for families to compete. Lawmakers say the goal is simple: put more homes on the market and make the dream of home ownership a little more affordable. But don't expect lower prices anytime soon. Experts say the housing shortage took years to create, and it could take years before families see a meaningful difference in the home prices or rent. With Money News at 24 and 54 minutes past each hour, I'm Mimi Brown on your home for Black News First, the Black Information.

0: and democratic socialist leanings to suggest the party is only growing more radical. However, Jeffries noted that he and Mamdani strongly disagree about some of the endorsements, but said the two had a very good relationship and speak regularly. Jeffries also highlighted Mamdani's working relationship with President Trump. Meanwhile, New York's black attorney general Letitia James is frustrated with Mamdani's endorsement of democratic socialists for statewide races following his victory last year. She told CNN some of the candidates that he has supported are individuals who do not understand the politics of New York City and who have not been part of the history and the struggle of some of the districts. James says some of the candidates do not understand the issue of race and class. Claire Valdez and Daria Lisa Avila Chevalier both won House races against incumbents. The United Nations Human Rights Office says sexual violence is consistently being used as a tactic and weapon of war since the conflict in Sudan erupted 3 years ago. Researchers verified nearly 600 incidents of conflict-related sexual violence in 16 of the country's 18 states from the start of the war until this past April. The UN's Human Rights Commissioner says all perpetrators, including those exercising command responsibility, must be held fully accountable and victims must be guaranteed access to effective remedy, including reparation. The report documents roughly 900 victims, the majority of them women. I'm Terry McCready for the Black Information Network.
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3: Born into slavery in 1800 on a South Carolina plantation, when it was illegal for enslaved people to be literate, David Drake would become the first enslaved potter to inscribe his work, sometimes with poetry. I wonder where is all my relations, friendship to all and every nation, an act of resistance that some speculate cost him his leg. Known as Dave the Potter, he produced alkaline-glazed stoneware jugs. It is estimated he created as many as 40,000 pieces in his lifetime. Due to the systemic erasure of enslaved people's history, biographical information is sparse, but auction records indicate David Drake had several enslavers before emancipation. Recent attention to David's work has also exposed the art world's long-standing blind spot for the utilitarian. Even though jugs and quilts were the only available outlet for subjugated genius. In 2020, one of his jugs sold for $369,000. His descendants have received no reparations. And that's a fact. I'm Wesson Tishome for the Black Information Network.
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5: I watched my baby take his first breath, and I watched my baby take his last breath.
4: Sad, eye-opening comments from the mother of a one-year-old black baby boy named Cohen Wiley. He was killed in Mississippi when a police officer fired into his parents' car that officers say was trying to get away after 911 was called. The caller was reporting a theft of diapers. Black defense attorney Ben Crump did not hold back when speaking to reporters this week.
6: It is a shame before God that the police would shoot into a moving vehicle knowing that there is a baby involved. Yeah. It is not controversial for us to stand up for transparency. It is not controversial for us to stand up for accountability. It is not controversial for us to stand up for truth. It is not controversial for us to stand up and call for justice for this little black baby.
4: Crump is pushing for transparency during the investigation. The death penalty is possible for a black man accused of killing a black woman on board a MARTA train in Atlanta. The AJC reports a federal grand jury indicted John Elijah Matthews on a mass transportation violence charge that could result in execution if prosecutors convict him and decide to go that route. Matthews was arrested after a 66-year-old black woman was stabbed 20 times. President Donald Trump has endorsed black Republican Congressman John James in the race for Michigan governor, calling him an America First leader. Trump praised James' background as a West Point graduate, combat veteran, and businessman, saying he believes James can deliver results for the state. James said he welcomed the endorsement. And in a state accused of hiding or pushing back on true black history, West Palm Beach, Florida Democrat Congresswoman Lois Frankel shares details about a new museum that will be located at the first black high school in Palm Beach County in observance of Juneteenth.
7: We have four galleries with one permanent collection from a former resident in this community who has a world-renowned collection that will be at SoFi. And when it finishes at the LA Olympics, it's coming permanently to this museum.
4: Frankel says the African American Museum and Research Library will feature much of that history.
8: We celebrate the end of a very, very ugly period of history in this country. A lot more work to do for equality, no question.
4: The museum is expected to open in 2 years. The high school itself opened in 1950 before desegregation. For more stories of interest to the black community, log on to BINnews.com. You can also check us out on all social media platforms. I'm Mike Stevens on your home for Black News First, the Black Information Network.
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9: 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More than 200,000

putting together his fourth album, he was accepting submissions of songs. Enter Brother Number Two. Brother Number Two submits a song for Brother Number One's album, but Brother Number One says, uh-uh, that's trash.

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3: I'm Mike Stevens on your home for Black News First, the Black Information Network. About one in every 365 Black Americans have sickle cell disease. It's a blood disorder that blocks small blood vessels, causing severe pain and organ damage. Well, a 23-year-old Black man from New Orleans is now the first person in his state to get gene therapy and be cured. Daniel Cressy, who has dreams of being a pilot, has a nonprofit that helps others get the treatment, speaking here on Fox 8 Television.
4: This entire journey was the hardest thing I've done in my life. And the reason why I work so hard with our organization, Privileged Pilots, is because I don't want anybody else to have to experience the loneliness and the uncertainty and the hopelessness that I felt.
3: Doctors say the therapy uses a patient's own stem cells that have been changed in a lab so they no longer produce the defective cells that cause the disease. The killing of young Black people during group gatherings did not just start, and sadly, many cases are still unsolved. One of them involved the death of 17-year-old Mackenzie Ridley 5 years ago outside of an Ohio rec center.
5: I'm her mom. I'm Mackenzie's mother. I will never give up.
3: Mackenzie's mother and loved ones are still grieving and waiting for answers. Police tell WSYX Television they have a pretty good idea about who pulled the trigger, but no arrests have been made. Police and her family want those in the community who know something to say something.
5: Not saying anything makes you just as guilty, and you don't want that type of karma to come back on you.
3: The young woman had just graduated high school and was at a gathering of young people for a squirt gun fight in 2021 when she was hit by a stray bullet during an exchange of gunfire between two groups. Republican Governor Kay Ivey has announced an execution date for another Black Alabama death row inmate. The governor has now set an execution window for Jeremy Williams by lethal injection. Williams was convicted of sexual assault and murder in connection with the death of a 5-year-old years ago. Well, we recently told you about the passing of legendary Black singer Peabo Bryson, and they just had a celebration of life for him in Atlanta that brought out many stars. Notable Black figures who paid their respects included gospel artist B.B. Winans, singer Reuben Studdard, actor-comedian Chris Tucker, former Atlanta Mayor Shirley Franklin, and Ambassador Andrew Young. Longtime friend and duet partner Regina Bell delivered a heartfelt tribute, speaking to more recent and younger fans who got to know him as the voice of Disney movies like Beauty and the Beast and A Whole New World from Aladdin.
6: But it will be a whole new world without my friend, without the one who introduced me as, he would say, this is my Regina Bell, you got to get your own.
3: The Grammy Award winner passed away at the age of 75 after a stroke. For more stories of interest to the Black community, log on to BINnews.com. 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
0: I'm Bill Black with another Bet You Didn't Know music fact. And now, my friends, let's spend some time talking about one of my favorite singers in the world, Miss Anita Baker. And now let's play a song from the Boomerang soundtrack. Now, I know you're probably saying, Bill Black, what does Anita Baker have to do with the Boomerang soundtrack? I'll tell you. L.A. and Babyface did the Boomerang motion picture soundtrack. They even submitted songs to Anita Baker. At the time, Anita declined the songs because she was pregnant and just couldn't do it. So she suggested, how about you let the girl on the demo record the song? Who was the girl on the demo? Tony Braxton. So we can thank Anita for giving us Tony. I'm Bill Black with another Bet You Didn't Know music fact on the Black Information Network.
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8: Here are the top Chris Brown songs you thumbed up. Number 3, Undecided.

and are more likely to experience vision loss from diabetes and other chronic health conditions. Experts recommend regular eye exams, especially for those experiencing changes in vision, and encourage people to explore vision rehabilitation services when needed. That's your Healthy Minutes. 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

0: Black Congresswoman from Texas, Jasmine Crockett, was not selected as the Senate nominee and is not campaigning for the winner, James Tallarico. That's leading to questions about whether black voters will come out in November.
1: The fear for Tallarico isn't so much that black voters vote for Ken Paxton, it's that they don't turn out in large numbers.
0: Rice political analyst Mark Jones says the black voting bloc is reliably around 15% of all ballots cast. If that drops to single digits, Tallarico is in trouble. The latest polling shows that he and the Republican Ken Paxton were in a dead heat. Stay informed, stay connected, and subscribe. 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
4: I'm Uptown Angela on the Black Information Network. In 1895, Mary Fields, also known as Stagecoach Mary, became the first African-American woman to become a U.S. Postal Service Star Route Carrier. She was hired because she was the fastest at hitching a team of six horses. She drove her around with horses and a mule named Moses. Born a slave in 1832 in Tennessee, Mary had a reputation for wearing men's clothes, smoking, drinking, and shooting guns. Before becoming a mail carrier, she worked for 10 years at a convent, but her lifestyle led her to being kicked out of the mission. As a star carrier in Cascade, Montana, her job was to protect the mail on her route from thieves and bandits and to deliver mail. She was the only second woman in the United States and the first African-American woman to serve in that role. When she died in December 1914, she had one of the largest funerals ever in Cascade. And that's a fact. I'm Uptown Angela on the Black Information Network.
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6: I watched my baby take his first breath, and I watched my baby take his last breath.
5: Sad, eye-opening comments from the mother of a one-year-old black baby boy named Cohen Wiley. He was killed in Mississippi when a police officer fired into his parents' car that officers say was trying to get away after 911 was called. The caller was reporting a theft of diapers. Black defense attorney Ben Crump did not hold back when speaking to reporters this week.
7: It is a shame before God that the police would shoot into a moving vehicle knowing that there is a baby involved. Yeah. It is not controversial for us to stand up for transparency. It is not controversial for us to stand up for accountability. It is not controversial for us to stand up for truth. It is not controversial for us to stand up and call for justice for this little black baby.
5: Crump is pushing for transparency during the investigation. The death penalty is possible for a black man accused of killing a black woman on board a MARTA train in Atlanta. The AJC reports a federal grand jury indicted John Elijah Matthews on a mass transportation violence charge that could result in execution if prosecutors convict him and decide to go that route. Matthews was arrested after a 66-year-old black woman was stabbed 20 times. President Donald Trump has endorsed black Republican Congressman John James in the race for Michigan governor, calling him an America First leader. Trump praised James' background as a West Point graduate, combat veteran, and businessman, saying he believes James can deliver results for the state. James said he welcomed the endorsement. And in a state accused of hiding or pushing back on true black history, West Palm Beach, Florida Democrat Congresswoman Lois Frankel shares details about a new museum that will be located at the first black high school in Palm Beach County in observance of Juneteenth.
8: We have four galleries with one permanent collection from a former resident in this community who has a world-renowned collection that will be at SoFi. And when it finishes at the LA Olympics, it's coming permanently to this museum.
5: Frankel says the African American Museum and Research Library will feature much of that history.
9: we celebrate the end of a very, very ugly period of history in this country. A lot more work to do for equality, no question.
5: The museum is expected to open in 2 years. The high school itself opened in 1950 before desegregation. For more stories of interest to the Black community, log on to BINnews.com. You can also check us out on all social media platforms. I'm Mike Stevens on your home for Black News First, the Black Information Network.
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10: Most people know about Restaurant Week, but not everyone knows there's a Black Restaurant Week born in Houston, Texas in 2016 and is now spreading to cities across the country. It's more than just menus. It's a movement.
11: And so we really want to create something that was more all-inclusive to the creative things we were seeing happening in the food scene.
10: That's one of the three founders, Fallon Farrell.
11: As we've grown through the years, we've literally watched businesses start off as like a pop-up food tent and now having like two or three locations.
10: From soul food kitchens to hidden gem caterers, Black Restaurant Week shines a light where it's long been missing. It's helped generate tens of millions of dollars for Black-owned businesses, keeping legacies alive and creating new ones. And it's part of Black history still being written every time a diner takes that first bite. I'm Esther Dillard for the Black Information Network.
12: 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I'm Charlamagne Tha God, host of the world's most dangerous morning show, The Breakfast Club, and my history lives here.
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16: The fatal shooting of a one-year-old boy by police in Centovia, Mississippi has sparked outrage and protest in the community. Cohen Wiley's death has raised concerns about police accountability.
3: That matters to you.
17: The opinions, beliefs, and viewpoints expressed in this commentary are those of the author and do not necessarily represent those of BIN and its founding partners and employees. Now it's time to bring the funk with Roland S. Martin.
18: So Donald Trump spends a ton of time trashing President Barack Obama for the deal that he negotiated with Iran. And what does Trump do? He gets us into a big war with Iran. Then he pretty much cuts a deal that's even worse than the one that he kept complaining about. They keep saying that, oh, now the Strait of Hormuz is open. Well, it was open before. Now they're charging people to actually use it. Oh, by the way, we're going to give Iran $300 billion to rebuild stuff that we blew up. You see how stupid this is? It's just beyond dumb. Trump kept saying, oh, we're going to annihilate them. We're going to annihilate Iran. Oh, by the way, we're also going to give them back $24 billion of their own money. So what did we actually accomplish by going to war? Oh, Pete Hegseth claims that, well, they're going to make sure they don't have a nuclear weapon. Okay. Are you sure about that? Are you really sure about that? Folks, the individuals in the White House are grossly incompetent. These people are dumb. Trump fooled these idiots who voted for him by claiming he was great at negotiating. No, he isn't. He's a joke. And what we've seen is soldiers have died, have been injured. We've wasted billions upon billions of dollars. And now we're going to spend billions more to repair a country that we never should have bombed just because Israel wanted us to do. Just stupid. I'm Roland Martin on the Black Information Network.
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10: What's trending this hour? Texas Congresswoman Jasmine Crockett was not picked as the Senate nominee and is not campaigning for the winner, James Tallarico. That's leading to questions about whether Black voters will come out in November. In California, the Los Angeles City Council is again moving to end urban oil production. The council unanimously advanced an ordinance to halt new oil and gas drilling. And Jewish leaders in San Antonio are blasting the Alamo Dome's decision to allow Kanye West to use the venue for a 4th of July concert.
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16: After making their first appearance in more than 50 years, Haiti has been officially eliminated from World Cup contention.
19: And on the follow-up, it's going to go into the Haiti net for Brazil's score.
16: Reality kicked in for the Haitian team following a loss to Brazil. Sports pundits say it's still a fantastic achievement for Haiti, especially considering the team could not play any of its World Cup qualifiers at its home stadium due to unrest in the troubled nation. College sports are out of control.
20: And Oregon State comes from behind, erasing a 13-point deficit.
16: This, according to some lawmakers on Capitol Hill.
20: Inside to McClendon, puts it up, and one.
16: Texas Senator Ted Cruz is pushing for a new playbook.
21: Changing the law is the only way to fix the legal chaos that we're seeing right now.
16: Proposed legislation would govern player transfers, eligibility, lawsuits, and NIL contracts.
20: Leans in off the glass and goal.
16: Get your sports at 14 and 44 past each and every hour. I'm Ray Harris on the Black Information Network.
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23: I mean, there could be an abduction in broad daylight. No one saw it. No one talked about it. 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
27: In another update, Atlanta radio and TV personality Big Tigga is back in the headlines, but this time for legal trouble. He was reportedly arrested in Atlanta on June 20th, facing charges of battery and third-degree cruelty to children, and later released after posting $10,000 bond, according to reports. This comes just weeks after his wife, Alicia Brown, shared a troubling social media post showing bruises on her face, which raised concerns and led to a police investigation. Tigga has denied the allegations, calling them false, and asked for privacy as the situation plays out, and for now, authorities haven't released many additional details, but he did thank his supporters upon his release. And Jay-Z is celebrating a major legal win in his ongoing battle with attorney Tony Busby after a Texas judge dismissed all claims against Roc Nation tied to lawsuits from Busby's former clients. The judge ruled the court didn't have jurisdiction over Jay-Z's company, meaning the case can't move forward in Texas, at least for now. The lawsuits were part of a larger legal feud connected to past allegations that Jay-Z has denied. Busby says he plans to appeal. With the latest in entertainment at 17 and 47 minutes past each hour, I'm Bree Wood on the Black Information Network, your home for Black news first.
0: On August 7th, 1948, Alice Coachman made history as the first Black woman to win an Olympic gold medal. Her victory in the high jump at the London Olympic Summer Games cemented her legacy as a trailblazer in sports and beyond. Coachman was born in Albany, Georgia in 1923 and grew up in the segregated South where opportunities for Black athletes, particularly women, were scarce. Despite these challenges, her determination was undeniable. She trained barefoot on dirt roads with homemade equipment, proving that passion can overcome the biggest obstacles. At the 1948 Olympics, Coachman's high jump cleared the bar at 5 feet 6 and 1/8 inches, and she became the first Black woman to win a gold medal. Beyond the track, Coachman became a role model and advocate for young athletes, encouraging them to pursue their dreams regardless of any barriers along the way. As we celebrate all of our country's gold medal winners, let's also take a moment to remember Alice Coachman, the first Black woman to win an Olympic gold medal. This is Bree Wood for the Black Information Network.
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10: Alert on your home for 24/7 news, the Black Information Network. Here are your top stories. President Trump admits he may have interfered in a California election. A 23-year-old Black man from New Orleans is now the first person in his state to get gene therapy and be cured of sickle cell. And this week marks 4 years since the U.S. Supreme Court's Dobbs decision that rolled back reproductive rights for millions of American women. Black Democratic House Leader Hakeem Jeffries stood with members of the Democratic Caucus in a news conference. He pledged his support for the Women's Health Protection Act and other pieces of legislation supporting choice.
1: As Democrats, we believe in a woman's freedom to make her own reproductive health care decisions. It's a decision that should be between a woman, her family, and her doctor.
10: Meanwhile, in St. Louis, Missouri, healthcare is at the center of a crisis at their local jail. Council members are calling an emergency meeting to fund healthcare there so they don't risk losing 50% of the jail's medical staff. KSDK reports the price tag is a little more than $3 million. Public Health Director Dr. Kamika A. Cunningham told the media, lives are at risk.
4: We physically would not be able to get to all 1,200 residents inside the jail. So we will have to stop them from coming in. With limited medical staff, there is a real possibility that someone could die in custody.
10: Right now, more than 20 nurses stand to lose their jobs. And as the summer season gets into full swing, so is uncertainty for many families due to food insecurity. In Connecticut, the state's summer EBT program is sending $120 per child to families. That's roughly 350,000 eligible kids, totaling more than $4.2 million to help cover food costs while school is out. Families who don't automatically qualify have until August 31st to apply. And Churchill Downs officials unveiled a new monument at the iconic Louisville track, paying tribute to African-American jockey Oliver Lewis. The 19-year-old rode Aristides to victory in the first Kentucky Derby in 1875. Rodney Van Johnson, a direct descendant of Lewis, says the statue honors a man who refused to be broken when the world tried to erase him. And finally, if you're old enough, you may remember the children's books, The Lion and the Mouse and The Little Red Hen by Black author and illustrator Jerry Pinkney. Well, his granddaughter, Charnel Pinkney Barlow, is walking in his footsteps as a children's author. This year, she released a new book paying tribute to her grandfather called Two Artists, Granddad and Me.
5: And it was just a joy to be in that space. Like going into his art studio was like literally just a different world.
10: Pinkney shared that it was her grandfather and her grandmother's influence that helped her hone her talent to become the artist she is today. You can find her book, Two Artists, Granddad and Me, wherever books are sold. 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
3: Visitation and the funeral are set for Cohen Wiley, the one-year-old who was shot and killed by a police officer last week at a Senatobia Walmart. His grandmother said he should still be alive.
4: That baby meant everything to me. He's all I had. My only and my first grandchild. I took his mother to the hospital to deliver him. What these people took from us can never be replaced.
3: Visitation is scheduled for Friday from 4 p.m. to 7 p.m. at Senatobia Church of Christ. The funeral will be held Saturday at 2 p.m. at Hosanna Family Worship Center in Pope, Mississippi. The investigation into the shooting that happened June 14th is ongoing.
2: A mother and her son in Detroit are challenging a huge water bill. They say there's no way they used over 110,000 gallons of water in just 2 months. That's enough water for her family to use for 4 months.
5: All together, it's 110,000 gallons of water. We're not a car wash.
2: Roger Wright and his mother live in an 1,100-square-foot home. The black man says the Detroit Water and Sewerage Department said they use that amount of water in April and May. The average bill is between $40 and $60 a month. Now their bill is more than $1,000. Black DWSD Director Gary Brown says they will work with the family on the bill.
3: A federal judge is blocking the Trump administration from making arrests at immigration courts. The ruling from a federal court in San Francisco came Tuesday. It says the ICE policy of detaining migrants in courthouse hallways has had a chilling effect on attendance and court proceedings. The rulings in a class action lawsuit blocks ICE agents nationwide from making arrests inside immigration courts. A lawyer for the Department of Homeland Security condemned the ruling, calling it judicial activism in service of anti-American open borders agenda.
2: And after another big primary day in America, Wes Moore is the winner of the Democratic Party for Maryland governor. The black incumbent governor will face Republican Dan Cox, who won the primary Tuesday against Ed Hale. Moore and Cox faced off in the 2022 election as well.
3: I'm Misty Jordan, along with Esther Dillard, on your home for Black News First, the Black Information Network. 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
6: House Minority Leader Hakeem Jeffries is brushing off concerns over New York Mayor Zohran Mamdani's progressive endorsements and its potential impact on the Democratic Party. Mamdani endorsed three progressives who won competitive House primaries on Tuesday night, but Republicans have sought to use Mamdani's success and Democratic Socialist leanings to suggest the party is only growing more radical. And now this. President Trump is touting George Conway's loss in a New York Democratic primary. Conway, who is the ex-husband of former advisor Kellyanne Conway, sought to make his public criticism of President Trump a central part of his platform on the campaign trail. However, the president returned the favor in a post on social media and slammed Conway, calling him a truly unattractive person. Trump's post teased, "Have a nice life, George," following his apparent defeat. And that's your Washington Roundup. I'm Mike Moore on your home for 24/7 News, the Black Information Network.
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8: I'm Big Sue on the Black Information Network. George Washington Carver, an agricultural scientist, inventor, and educator at Tuskegee University, sought to revitalize southern soil that had been stripped by cotton, a nitrogen-depleting crop. He developed a crop rotation method that alternated the cotton with legumes like peanuts that fixed nitrogen and other edible crops such as corn. This method increased the soil's productive capacity and also gave southern farmers another crop to produce and sell besides cotton, thus diversifying the market. In addition to crop rotation, Dr. Carver promoted the practice of using compost to reintroduce nutrients and add organic matter to the soil. He showed that using compost for soil revitalization increased its productivity by 100-fold compared with previous common methods. Using compost to build soil is a critical practice in organic farming and gardening today. And that's a fact. I'm Big Sue on the Black Information Network.
2: I'm Esther Dillard with BIN News Now. Over 30 people are dead and about 700 are injured after two powerful earthquakes rocked Venezuela. A magnitude 7.2 earthquake first struck on Wednesday, followed by a magnitude 7.5 quake, which was the strongest to hit Venezuela in over 100 years. Crowds came out to kick off the celebration of the Great American State Fair. Speaking from the National Mall Wednesday night, Trump touted the virtues of the U.S. and declared that America is back.
9: There has never been anything like the United States of America, and together we are making it bigger and better.
2: And the St. Louis City Council is approving funding for nurse contracts at the county jail. The council passed a bill authorizing $3 million to continue paying 23 nurses whose contracts were set to expire at the end of the month. Get BIN News now on demand 24/7 on the iHeartRadio app.
10: I'm Vanessa Tyler on the Black Information Network, your home for Black News First. For most, election interference is a crime. But for the president, it's something he brags about.
11: Had I not made that call, Steve Hilton would right now be looking, watching the election from home.
10: Trump is talking about the call he personally made to federal prosecutors to investigate the primary election in California for governor. Turns out his guy, Republican Steve Hilton, did advance to the general election and will go head-to-head with Democrat Javier Becerra. Trump, as he always does, continues with his unproven claims that the elections are rigged against Republicans, and he continues to push the Save America Act, requiring ID to vote.
12: What we saw last night was a hunger for leaders who will be there on the front lines looking to make it easier for working people.
10: New York City Socialist Mayor Zoran Mamdani is looking like a kingmaker. All his endorsed candidates won in the city's primary, beating out establishment-backed candidates and longtime incumbents. Many now wondering if this is the way for Democrats to go. Fearless, ready to fight for the people, Trump, whose poll numbers continue to sink, refuses to see this socialist sweep.
11: The people that they're pushing are communists, and this country is not going to have communists.
10: Traditional Democrats like leader Hakeem Jeffries, whose own backed candidates lost in the primary, says he keeps his eyes on the prize, and that is a resounding win against Republicans and Trump in November.
13: I think the goal is to win as many seats currently held by Republicans as possible and take back control of the House of Representatives.
14: They're off in the Churchill Downs Stakes. And it's Macho Music who comes out the best to take the lead.
10: Imagination. An honor at Churchill Downs for an African-American jockey. A life-sized bronze statue was unveiled for Oliver Lewis, whose name is in history as the rider who took horse Aristides over the finish line in the inaugural Kentucky Derby. The year was 1875. Early in American history, it was black jockeys who dominated the sport. The living is good in South Carolina, where a state-by-state analysis by MoneyLion shows something everybody wants. Paychecks in South Carolina are staying ahead of the basic cost of living. The study shows it. In one of the widest margins in the country, income rose 36% over a five-year period, while basic costs rose 32%. For more in these stories and international, national, state, and local news impacting the black community, listen to the Black Information Network on the iHeartRadio app or log on to BINnews.com. 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
15: In 2019, marine scientists discovered the remains of the Clotilda at the bottom of Alabama's Mobile River. The Clotilda is believed to be the last known intact U.S. slave ship. In 1860, the Clotilda smuggled 110 Africans to Alabama, decades after the importation of slaves was outlawed in the United States. To hide the crime, the ship's captain, William Foster, burned and sunk the ship. Surviving ancestors of that final harrowing journey went on to establish Africatown, which still exists today. In her best-selling book, Barracoon, released in 2018, Zora Neale Hurston tells the story of Cudjoe Lewis, the last enslaved African on the Clotilda. The book details Lewis's experiences aboard the slave ship and his role in founding Africatown. Lewis died in 1935 at the age of 94. Africatown and the Clotilda are an intricate part of the national conversation about reparations, highlighting the lasting legacy of this dark chapter in American history. I'm Andrea Coleman on the Black Information Network.
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16: I'm Mike Stevens on your home for Black News First, the Black Information Network. About one in every 365 Black Americans have sickle cell disease. It's a blood disorder that blocks small blood vessels, causing severe pain and organ damage. Well, a 23-year-old black man from New Orleans is now the first person in his state to get gene therapy and be cured. Daniel Cressy, who has dreams of being a pilot, has a nonprofit and helps others get the treatment, speaking here on Fox 8 Television.
17: This entire journey was the hardest thing I've done in my life. And the reason why I work so hard with our organization, Privileged Pilots, is because I don't want anybody else to have to experience the loneliness and the uncertainty and the hopelessness that I felt.
16: Doctors say the therapy uses a patient's own stem cells that have been changed in a lab so they no longer produce the defective cells that cause the disease. The killing of young black people during group gatherings did not just start, and sadly, many cases are still unsolved. One of them involved the death of 17-year-old Mackenzie Ridley 5 years ago outside of an Ohio rec center.
18: I'm her mom. I'm Mackenzie's mother. I will never give up.
16: Mackenzie's mother and loved ones are still grieving and waiting for answers. Police tell WSYX Television they have a pretty good idea about who pulled the trigger, but no arrests have been made. Police and her family want those in the community who know something to say something.
18: Not saying anything makes you just as guilty, and you don't want that type of karma to come back on you.
16: The young woman had just graduated high school and was at a gathering of young people for a squirt gun fight in 2021 when she was hit by a stray bullet during an exchange of gunfire between two groups. Republican Governor Kay Ivey has announced an execution date for another black Alabama death row inmate. The governor has now set an execution window for Jeremy Williams by lethal injection. Williams was convicted of sexual assault and murder in connection with the death of a 5-year-old years ago. Well, we recently told you about the passing of legendary black singer Peabo Bryson, and they just had a celebration of life for him in Atlanta that brought out many stars. Notable black figures who paid their respects included gospel artist B.B. Winans, singer Reuben Studdard, actor-comedian Chris Tucker, former Atlanta mayor Shirley Franklin, and ambassador Andrew Young. Longtime friend and duet partner Regina Bell delivered a heartfelt tribute, speaking to more recent and younger fans who got to know him as the voice of Disney movies like Beauty and the Beast and A Whole New World from Aladdin.
19: But it will be a whole new world without my friend, without the one who introduced me as, he would say, this is my Regina Bell, you got to get your own.
16: The Grammy Award winner passed away at the age of 75 after a stroke. For more stories of interest to the black community, log on to BINnews.com. 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
21: Imagine you're walking down the street in New York City. 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
23: This is apology. Apology is not associated with the police or any other organization, but rather is a way for you to tell people what you have done wrong and how you feel about it. Talk for as long as you want. 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
21: What would you apologize for?
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25: Mom, Dad, I'm really sorry. 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
21: This is the story of that phone line.
3: For hitting my brother,
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5: This line shouldn't be for apologies. 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
29: Cell phones have been an integral part of connecting our modern world. But did you know a black nuclear engineer pioneered the technology for them? Henry Thomas Sampson was born in 1934 in Jackson, Mississippi. He earned his bachelor's degree in chemical engineering from Purdue University in 1956, followed by his master's degree from UCLA in 1961 and his PhD shortly after. In 1971, Henry Sampson created the Gamma Electric Cell. It's a device which produced long-lasting power to satellites. Sampson's innovation caught the attention of the Motorola Company, which then placed his patented technology into their telephones. This eventually led to the very first telephone calls being made using cell phones. Henry Sampson passed on June 4th, 2015. His genius and black excellence helped create the globally connected world we share today. This is Tammy Eswick for the Black Information Network.
30: 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I'm Mike Strautmanis, and my history lives here.
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2: This hour, more than 30 people are dead and about 700 are injured after two powerful earthquakes rocked Venezuela. A magnitude 7.2 earthquake struck first on Wednesday, followed by a magnitude 7.5 quake, which was the strongest to hit Venezuela in over 100 years. Crowds came out to kick off the celebration of the Great American State Fair, and the St. Louis City Council is approving funding for nurse contracts at the county jail and juvenile detention center.
0: 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Here's Morgan Wood.
8: A South Carolina HBCU is facing growing concerns over payroll and employee benefits. According to HBCU Game Day, Clifton College in Rock Hill is dealing with severe cash flow issues that have reportedly affected all 86 faculty and staff members. Employees say they've experienced delayed paychecks for nearly 2 months, with some receiving only partial payments for work completed in May. The situation has also impacted health coverage. School officials reportedly informed employees that the college's medical insurance became temporarily inactive after May 25th, meaning claims could not be processed. College leaders say they are working with funding partners to secure outstanding reimbursements and grants while also launching a 5-year fundraising effort. However, the school has not announced when payroll issues will be resolved or when full medical benefits will be restored. With the latest in HBCU news, I'm Morgan Wood on the Black Information Network.
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10: T.I. is sparking debate after taking shots at Versus, calling the popular music battle platform poor people activity during a recent appearance on the Joe Budden podcast, saying there's no real money in it and he's no longer interested in participating. The rapper, who once pushed for a Versus matchup with 50 Cent, now says he's focused on bigger moves as he prepares to release what he calls his final album, Kill the King. Legendary producer Timbaland also chimed in, saying, huh? Keeping the conversation going. And in more entertainment news, Milagro Grahams is back in court trying to delay paying Megan Thee Stallion a $75,000 judgment, telling a judge that forcing her to come up with the money right now would basically crush her financially while she appeals the case. The blogger says she doesn't have the cash or assets to post the required bond, explaining she's self-employed with uneven income and supports her household and two kids. But Megan's legal team isn't letting up, pushing to collect the money and arguing that Grahams still needs to follow the rules after a jury found her liable in a defamation case tied to posts about Megan. With the latest in entertainment at 17 and 47 minutes past each hour, I'm Bree Wood on the Black Information Network, your home for Black news first.
2: I'm Esther Dillard with BIN News Now. Over 30 people are dead and about 700 are injured after two powerful earthquakes rocked Venezuela. A magnitude 7.2 earthquake first struck on Wednesday, followed by a magnitude 7.5 quake, which was the strongest to hit Venezuela in over 100 years. Crowds came out to kick off the celebration of the Great American State Fair. Speaking from the National Mall Wednesday night, Trump touted the virtues of the U.S. and declared that America is back.
11: There has never been anything like the United States of America, and together we are making it bigger and better.
2: And the St. Louis City Council is approving funding for nurse contracts at the county jail. The council passed a bill authorizing $3 million to continue paying 23 nurses whose contracts were set to expire at the end of the month. Get BIN News Now on demand 24/7 on the iHeartRadio app. I'm Esther Dillard on your home for 24/7 news, the Black Information Network. Here are your top stories. The Supreme Court affirms black men may experience police stops differently. We have more on the one-year-old shot by Mississippi police. And a blind black woman was denied health care by her own doctor.
12: He told me that she did not feel comfortable with resuming the visit and treating me because she felt that I was incompetent.
2: Crystal Allen was forced to stay quiet about this encounter for 10 years. Her story is now part of a groundbreaking film called Possibilities, premiering at Carnegie Hall this Friday.
12: She felt that I was incompetent because I could not read the paperwork, the intake paperwork for patients. And I said to her, I was like, I don't have a literacy problem. I have a vision loss problem. And that's not even the problem. I'm just visually impaired. I was like, but I can definitely read. You just don't have it available for me to access. So your worker who is on staff, who is being paid, can read out the information to me and I can verbalize my responses. She told me I can't force her to treat me.
2: Crystal is also the founder of Eyes Like Mine, a Newark-based nonprofit supporting people who are blind, low vision, and deafblind. She's also the first legally blind title holder of the Miss Newark USA pageant. She says she was denied care by a gynecologist because she's blind.
12: And my blood was boiling. I could feel my blood moving. I was so upset. My blood was moving. And that is the beginning of my advocacy journey because I literally walked 15 minutes from her office to the New Jersey Citizens Action Office, Civil Rights Office. And I made a complaint.
2: And lawyers took action, and she won. Crystal's story is just one of dozens of voices in Possibilities, the first feature-length documentary made by blind and low-vision filmmakers. Produced by the American Foundation for the Blind, the film premieres at Carnegie Hall in New York City this Friday, June 27th, on what would have been Helen Keller's 146th birthday.
13: The film, while it's not all about Helen, right? It's about the voices today that sort of live in her legacy.
2: That's the producer, Tony Stevens, assistant vice president of communication at the American Foundation for the Blind. He says the film shines a light on a new generation making strides in the workforce and in society.
13: But we took the word possibilities from a quote from Helen. It's tomorrow, what possibilities there are in that word. We focus in on that early on in the film. And I think it says it all in as much to say that if you're losing your sight now, there's a tomorrow.
2: And he says Black history contributed to that reality.
13: The Black experience and the civil rights movement that grew out of the Black movement is very much the seeds that gave us the path to the Americans with Disabilities Act. We wouldn't have the ADA if it wasn't for the Civil Rights Act of 1964.
2: The film Possibilities is also streaming starting this weekend. I'm Esther Dillard on your home for Black News First, the Black Information Network.
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15: We've seen how gas prices have still gone up over $1.50 since this conflict began. We've seen how inflation is now at a 3-year high.
16: To police misconduct.
17: An LA Internal Affairs report says there was a rampant culture of misconduct.
18: If it affects our community.
19: A federal appeals court has ruled that the Trump administration can proceed with replacing a slavery-related exhibit at Independence National Historical Park in Philadelphia, Pennsylvania.
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32: You've spent years saving for retirement, but here's the question. Do you actually know how to spend that money once you stop working? A new survey finds millions of Americans have no plan for turning their 401k savings into a paycheck that lasts through retirement. In fact, nearly half of workers couldn't answer a single question about how retirement withdrawals work. Experts say that's the problem. Withdraw too much and you could run out of money. Withdraw too little and you may end up sacrificing experience and leaving money behind that you never enjoyed. Another challenge, many Americans underestimate how long they'll live, which means they may not save or budget enough for retirement. The bottom line, saving for retirement is only half the battle. Experts say you also need to plan for how you'll turn those savings into income that lasts for the rest of your life. With Money News at 24 and 54 minutes past each hour, I'm Mimi Brown on your home for Black News First, the Black Information Network.

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1: 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And then the job of the show

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1: You know, I have to say I'm a little bit of an old school at heart. Like, I just can't help it. I really, really like listening to old school music. It makes me feel good. But let's see. All my God kids love Taylor Swift so much. Like, you have to hear the way that they sing this song. They're like, you have to listen, Gma, to the song. And look, and can I buy it? And can I get it? So it's definitely some Taylor Swift happening around me going on. And she's super cool. I also really appreciate the way that she writes music and plays music and everything. So she's dope. I like A$AP Rocky. I like A$AP Ferg, too. So, yeah, there's a lot of things I'm into.
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4: BIN News this hour. I'm Andrea Coleman in for Doug Davis. Coming up, a ruling by the U.S. Supreme Court.

0: watch my baby take his first breath, and I watch my baby take his last breath.
1: Sad, eye-opening comments from the mother of a one-year-old black baby boy named Cohen Wiley. He was killed in Mississippi when a police officer fired into his parents' car that officers say was trying to get away after 911 was called. The caller was reporting a theft of diapers. Black defense attorney Ben Crump did not hold back when speaking to reporters this week.
2: It is a shame before God that the police would shoot into a moving vehicle knowing that there is a baby involved. It is not controversial for us to stand up for transparency. It is not controversial for us to stand up for accountability. It is not controversial for us to stand up for truth. It is not controversial for us to stand up and call for justice for this little black baby.
1: Crump is pushing for transparency during the investigation. The death penalty is possible for a black man accused of killing a black woman on board a MARTA train in Atlanta. The AJC reports a federal grand jury indicted John Elijah Matthews on a mass transportation violence charge that could result in execution if prosecutors convict him and decide to go that route. Matthews was arrested after a 66-year-old black woman was stabbed 20 times. President Donald Trump has endorsed black Republican Congressman John James in the race for Michigan governor, calling him an America First leader. Trump praised James' background as a West Point graduate, combat veteran, and businessman, saying he believes James can deliver results for the state. James said he welcomed the endorsement. And in a state accused of hiding or pushing back on true black history, West Palm Beach, Florida Democrat Congresswoman Lois Frankel shares details about a new museum that will be located at the first black high school in Palm Beach County in observance of Juneteenth.
3: We have four galleries with one permanent collection from a former resident in this community who has a world-renowned collection that will be at SoFi. And when it finishes at the LA Olympics, it's coming permanently to this museum.
1: Frankel says the African American Museum and Research Library will feature much of that history.
4: We celebrate the end of a very, very ugly period of history in this country. A lot more work to do for equality, no question.
1: The museum is expected to open in 2 years. The high school itself opened in 1950 before desegregation. For more stories of interest to the black community, log on to BINnews.com. You can also check us out on all social media platforms. I'm Mike Stevens on your home for Black News First, the Black Information Network.
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6: Most people know about Restaurant Week, but not everyone knows there's a Black Restaurant Week born in Houston, Texas in 2016 and is now spreading to cities across the country. It's more than just menus. It's a movement.
7: And so we really want to create something that was more all-inclusive to the creative things we were seeing happening in the food scene.
6: That's one of the three founders, Fallon Farrell.
7: As we've grown through the years, we've literally watched businesses start off as like a pop-up food tent and now having like two or three locations.
6: From soul food kitchens to hidden gem caterers, Black Restaurant Week shines a light where it's long been missing. It's helped generate tens of millions of dollars for Black-owned businesses, keeping legacies alive and creating new ones. And it's part of Black history still being written every time a diner takes that first bite. I'm Esther Dillard for the Black Information Network.
8: 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I'm Charlamagne Tha God, host of the world's most dangerous morning show, The Breakfast Club, and my history lives here.
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13: The white former Sangamon County Sheriff's Deputy convicted of killing Sonia Massey in her home is trying to get out of prison.
10: You'll hear about it on the Black Information Network.
6: The opinions, beliefs, and viewpoints expressed in this commentary are those of the author and do not necessarily represent those of BIN and its founding partners and employees. Now it's time to bring the funk with Roland S. Martin.
14: Democratic National Committee finally released their autopsy report on the 2024 presidential election. And there are a number of things in it. Some stuff that jumps out is how the Biden White House, the political arm, did nothing to positively frame Vice President Kamala Harris. They minimized her. And then, of course, when they needed her the most, the damage had already been done. It details how Democrats don't focus on year-round campaigning, and also when it comes to having a strong message, and how they don't have any unity. But here's what the report does not say. It's 192 pages. What it does not say is how a small band of white Democratic consultants control the economics of the party. They are the ones who are getting rich. They are the ones who keep getting hired to run campaigns. They are the ones who make a ton of money, who own their second and third homes, have yachts and things along those lines, because they are making off like a fat rat from the Democratic Party. And they don't care about winning. It's about how much money can we pour into television and radio spots so they can get their cut. They freeze out other individuals, pollsters, strategists, media consultants who they don't know. Again, a small cabal of white strategists, they control the money in the Democratic Party. They don't want to hear new ways of campaigning. They don't want to put the money on the ground. They don't want to invest in Black-owned and Latino media because they get to reap the benefits. That's what also should be in the report. And the report should also name names. But they don't want to do that because it alienates those same media strategists. You want to win? Get rid of those white Democratic strategists, and then you'll start winning. I'm Roland Martin on the Black Information Network.
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6: Here's what's trending this hour. Detroit police say a 7-year-old boy is hospitalized in critical condition after being shot several times last night at a home on the city's west side. Deputy Chief Tiffany Stewart says a man was also killed in the shooting. Florida's controversial alligator Alcatraz immigration facility is moving closer to shutting down as officials begin the process of dismantling the site. And the city of Chicago is providing more than $42 million in grant funding for 56 neighborhood development projects.
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15: After making their first appearance in more than 50 years, Haiti has been officially eliminated from World Cup contention. Reality kicked in for the Haitian team following a loss to Brazil. Sports pundits say it's still a fantastic achievement for Haiti, especially considering the team could not play any of its World Cup qualifiers at its home stadium due to unrest in the troubled nation. College sports are out of control.
16: And Oregon State comes from behind, erasing a 13-point deficit.
15: This, according to some lawmakers on Capitol Hill.
16: Inside to McClendon, puts it up and one.
15: Texas Senator Ted Cruz is
17: pushing for a new playbook.
18: Changing the law is the only way to fix the legal chaos that we're seeing right now.
17: Proposed legislation would govern player transfers, eligibility, lawsuits, and NIL contracts.
16: Leans in off the glass and goal.
19: 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I'm Ray Harris on the Black Information Network.
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Byron Birdman Williams, and Ronald Slim Williams, the label would list the Louisiana rappers from local stages to national acclaim. Juvenile, BG, Turk, Bulletproof, and later Lil Wayne would form the Hot Boys and would catch the attention of Universal Record executives.

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1: In this very moment, I'm king. 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
4: BIN News This Hour, I'm Andrea Coleman in for Doug Davis. Coming up...
5: We don't let anger become retaliation, and we do not let social media become judge and jury.
4: Racial tensions allegedly are brewing in Texas after a 19-year-old black man was convicted and sentenced to decades in prison and the stabbing death of a white track opponent. A popular New York Knicks is aligning with a retailer under fire by black leaders, and...
6: It was one of the worst moments of my life to not be here when my city needed me. And it didn't matter where I was or why I... was away.
4: A former opponent of L.A. Mayor Karen Bass looks to make an issue out of another uncontrollable fire. This one more recent. But first, here's BIN News Now.
7: The Supreme Court is allowing President Trump to do as he pleases with regard to major immigration

0: God, that the police would shoot into a moving vehicle knowing that there is a baby involved. It is not controversial for us to stand up for transparency. It is not controversial for us to stand up for accountability. It is not controversial for us to stand up for truth. It is not controversial for us to stand up and call for justice for this little black baby.
1: Crump is pushing for transparency during the investigation. The death penalty is possible for a black man accused of killing a black woman on board a MARTA train in Atlanta. The AJC reports a federal grand jury indicted John Elijah Matthews on a mass transportation violence charge that could result in execution if prosecutors convict him and decide to go that route. Matthews was arrested after a 66-year-old black woman was stabbed 20 times. President Donald Trump has endorsed black Republican Congressman John James in the race for Michigan governor, calling him an America First leader. Trump praised James' background as a West Point graduate, combat veteran, and businessman, saying he believes James can deliver results for the state. James said he welcomed the endorsement. And in a state accused of hiding or pushing back on true black history, West Palm Beach, Florida Democrat Congresswoman Lois Frankel shares details about a new museum that will be located at the first black high school in Palm Beach County in observance of Juneteenth.
2: We have four galleries with one permanent collection from a former resident in this community who has a world-renowned collection that will be at SoFi. And when it finishes at the LA Olympics, it's coming permanently to this museum.
1: Frankel says the African American Museum and Research Library will feature much of that history.
3: We celebrate the end of a very, very ugly period of history in this country. A lot more work to do for equality, no question.
1: The museum is expected to open in 2 years. The high school itself opened in 1950 before desegregation. For more stories of interest to the black community, log on to BINnews.com. 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
6: This is Layla Ali, undefeated world champion, Hall of Fame boxer, wellness advocate, and CEO of Layla Ali Lifestyle. My father, Muhammad Ali, was more than a champion in the ring. He was a global voice for courage, conviction, faith, and justice. The Muhammad Ali Center celebrates his life, his principles, and his willingness to stand for something bigger than himself, reminding us of the power of purpose. To learn more about the

0: history. I'm Layla Ali, and my history lives here.
1: I'm Bill Black with another Bet You Didn't Know music fact. How many times have you seen the Temptations movie and said this line?
2: They're coming to see me.
3: They're coming to see the Temptations.
2: Ain't nobody coming to see you, Otis.
1: Maybe there was one somebody. You ever heard Patti LaBelle talk about the time she was engaged

0: which the work that we're doing can not just be aligned, but strengthened.
1: Meanwhile, critics say creating a $100 million office during a huge city deficit is not wise. It all comes after at least 33 people were shot and 6 died last weekend in Chicago. Fewer black Tennesseans and others there are getting help from SNAP. That's the federal program once known as food stamps. But it's not because the need has gone down. In fact, it's the opposite. According to a new report, Tennessee participation, including in mostly black Memphis, is down about 14% since last year at this time, meaning about 100,000 fewer people are getting the much-needed help. The policy group says the drop is tied to tougher federal rules and tighter state checks on who gets to keep benefits. Similar changes are happening in other states as well and impacting many black families. For more stories of interest to the black community, log on to BINnews.com. You can also check us out on all social media platforms. We hope you'll keep listening to the BIN round the clock, 7 days a week, 24 hours a day. I'm Mike Stevens on your home for Black News First, the Black Information Network.
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3: Imagine you're walking down the street in New York City. 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
5: This is apology. 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
3: 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And I saw Mr. Apology unravel.
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21: Karen Bass is among those calling for reform at the LAPD after the release of a disturbing video showing a family dog being fatally shot.
20: For and by the black community.
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23: The family of Stacey Abrams, black voting rights activist, lawyer, and former Georgia House of Representatives, posted on social media the death of her father.
20: Black News First.
24: The opinions, beliefs, and viewpoints expressed in this commentary are those of the author and do not necessarily represent those of BIN and its founding partners and employees. Now it's time to bring the funk. with Roland S. Martin.
0: Democratic National Committee finally released their autopsy report on the 2024 presidential election. And there are a number of things in it. Some stuff that jumps out is how the Biden White House, the political arm, did nothing to positively frame Vice President Kamala Harris. They minimized her. And then, of course, when they needed her the most, the damage had already been done. It details how Democrats don't focus on year-round campaigning. And also when it comes to having a strong message and how they don't have any unity. But here's what the report does not say. It's 192 pages. What it does not say is how a small band of white Democratic consultants control the economics of the party. They are the ones who are getting rich. They are the ones who keep getting hired to run campaigns. They are the ones who make a ton of money, who own their second and third homes, have yachts and things along those lines, because they are making off like a fat rat from the Democratic Party. And they don't care about winning. It's about how much money can we pour into television and radio spots so they can get their cut. They freeze out other individuals, pollsters, strategists, media consultants who they don't know. Again, a small cabal of white strategists, they control the money in the Democratic Party. They don't want to hear new ways of campaigning. They don't want to put the money on the ground. They don't want to invest in Black-owned and Latino media because they get to reap the benefits. That's what also should be in the report. And the report should also name names. But they don't want to do that because it alienates those same media strategists. You want to win? Get rid of those white Democratic strategists and then you'll start winning. I'm Roland Martin on the Black Information Network.
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1: I'm Mike Island. Here's what's trending on BIN. The death toll is increasing after two powerful back-to-back earthquakes struck Venezuela on Wednesday, a 7.2 and 7.5 magnitude quake, respectively, less than a minute apart. Reports say nearly 200 people are dead, and likely that number will rise as survivors remain trapped in collapsed buildings and homes. Nearly 1,000 people are injured. President Delcy Rodriguez has declared a state of emergency, and that's what's trending on BIN.
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4: After making their first appearance in more than 50 years, Haiti has been officially eliminated from World Cup contention.
11: I know the follow-up is going to go into the Haiti net, but Brazil has scored.
4: Reality kicked in for the Haitian team following a loss to Brazil. Sports pundits say it's still a fantastic achievement for Haiti, especially considering the team could not play any of its World Cup qualifiers at its home stadium due to unrest in the troubled nation. College sports are out of control.
15: And Oregon State comes from behind, erasing a 13-point deficit.
4: This, according to some lawmakers on Capitol Hill.
15: Inside to McClendon, puts it up, and one.
4: Texas Senator Ted Cruz is pushing for a new playbook.
25: Changing the law is the only way to fix the legal chaos that we're seeing right now.
4: Proposed legislation would govern player transfers, eligibility, lawsuits, and NIL contracts.
15: Leans in off the glass and good.
4: 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I'm Ray Harris on the Black Information Network.
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Nas. But did you know there was a very, very, very big record written for Patrice Rushen that she declined? Let me explain. Okay, surely you know this song, right?

So when Brother Number One was putting together his fourth album, he was accepting submissions of songs. Enter Brother Number Two. Brother Number Two submits a song for Brother Number One's album, but Brother Number One says, uh-uh, that's trash.

0: Meanwhile, critics say creating a $100 million office during a huge city deficit is not wise. It all comes after at least 33 people were shot and six died last weekend in Chicago. Fewer black Tennesseans and others there are getting help from SNAP. That's the federal program once known as food stamps. But it's not because the need has gone down. In fact, it's the opposite. According to a new report, Tennessee participation, including in mostly black Memphis, is down about 14% since last year at this time, meaning about 100,000 fewer people are getting the much-needed help. The policy group says the drop is tied to tougher federal rules and tighter state checks on who gets to keep benefits. Similar changes are happening in other states as well and impacting many black families. For more stories of interest to the black community, log on to BINnews.com. You can also check us out on all social media platforms. We hope you'll keep listening to the BIN round the clock, 7 days a week, 24 hours a day. I'm Mike Stevens on your home for Black News First, the Black Information Network.
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3: Most people know about Restaurant Week, but not everyone knows there's a Black Restaurant Week born in Houston, Texas in 2016 and is now spreading to cities across the country. It's more than just menus. It's a movement.
4: And so we really want to create something that was more all-inclusive to the creative things we were seeing happening in the food scene.
3: That's one of the three founders, Fallon Farrell.
4: As we've grown through the years, we've literally watched businesses start off as like a pop-up food tent and now having like two or three locations.
3: From soul food kitchens to hidden gem caterers, Black Restaurant Week shines a light where it's long been missing. It's helped generate tens of millions of dollars for Black-owned businesses, keeping legacies alive and creating new ones. And it's part of Black history still being written every time a diner takes that first bite. I'm Esther Dillard for the Black Information Network.
5: The International African American Museum, Charleston, South Carolina. Built near where so many Africans first arrived in chains, the International African American Museum in my hometown state of Charleston.

0: Spike Island with BIN News Now. A federal judge is striking down President Trump's executive order that seeks to create an internal list of eligible voters based on available data. The executive order has the U.S. Postal Service only delivering mail-in ballots to individuals on each state's voter roll of federal-approved citizens based on available citizenship data. But the judge issued the fourth order, which strikes down the action with colleagues in agreement on affirming that states have authority over their own election processes. The death toll is rising after two powerful back-to-back earthquakes hit Venezuela on Wednesday. The number is in the hundreds that are dead, and the figures are expected to rise as many remain trapped under the rubble of collapsed homes and buildings. Nearly 1,000 people are reported injured. Get BIN News Now, on demand, 24/7, on the free iHeartRadio app.
1: I'm Kevin Brown on your home for 24/7 News, the Black Information Network. The U.S. is sending crews and supplies to Venezuela following a pair of powerful, deadly earthquakes that toppled buildings and left many trapped under rubble. Speaking in Bahrain, Secretary of State Marco Rubio says help is on the way.
2: We're already deploying a search and rescue teams from Fairfax County, Virginia, and Los Angeles. There'll be some others we'll add. That's their most immediate need right now, is search and rescue efforts.
1: At least 164 people are dead, with that number expected to rise, and almost 1,000 people are reported injured as a result of the magnitude 7.2 and 7.5 quakes. Rubio says search and rescue teams from Virginia and California have already been deployed to Caracas.
2: They have a bunch of collapsed buildings, and so they'll need a lot of help in terms of digging through that. The airport there is badly damaged, so we'll have to rely on the Department of War to deploy assets there.
1: The feds are investigating the attack of a Texas woman as a possible hate crime. Police in Longview say they're taking serious reports that the attack was motivated by support for Carmelo Anthony, whose murder conviction has inspired a movement of people challenging the jury's decision.
3: We don't let anger become retaliation, and we do not let social media become judge and jury.
1: Officer LaDarian Brown announced that they've made an arrest but did not release details. The victim, in a post to social media, claims her attackers were looking to target the smallest white girl they could find. Officer Brown says they're investigating reports that the attackers were shouting, "Free Carmelo." A former federal inmate from Talladega, Alabama, is one of 12 charged in what prosecutors call the largest prison drone smuggling case in U.S. history. The federal indictment shows the operation used a closed Macon daycare center as its headquarters to store and package contraband. The DOJ says 51-year-old James Phillips used a smuggled cell phone behind bars to help coordinate drone drops at prisons where he was being held, including the federal lockup in Talladega. The network used heavy payload drones to fly smuggled goods into prisons across 8 states. Phillips faces a federal conspiracy charge and up to 5 additional years in prison. Lionel Richie is reported to have been taken to a hospital after feeling dizzy on stage. TMZ says paramedics met Richie backstage at his concert in St. Paul, Minnesota, and took him to the hospital by ambulance as a precaution. It happened while Richie performed Dancing on the Ceiling about an hour into his performance. He then sat down to play Three Times a Lady before taking an unplanned intermission. The concert was the opening night of the 77-year-old's tour. For more news impacting the Black community, listen to the Black Information Network on the iHeartRadio app or log on to BINnews.com. 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I'm Kevin Brown on your home for Black News First, the Black Information Network.
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6: Black culture didn't start in cities. It started here. In the red clay, in the Delta air, in towns where front porches are pool pits, and dirt roads still lead to greatness. At the Black Information Network, we tell the stories of the rural South, where culture is grown, not manufactured. We sit with elders in Alabama who marched, farmed, and prayed us into today. We walk with kids in Mississippi who dream through gospel, beats, and broadband. We highlight Black farmers midwives, teachers, and mechanics, culture keepers who don't get headlines but move generations. We lift Gullah traditions still alive on the South Carolina coast. We follow HBCU homecomings in towns with one high school and one stoplight. We taste the biscuits that built families and the fried fish that funded tuition. In these communities, Black identity is stitched into everything. With Black News First, this is Misty Jordan on the Black Information Network.
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1: I'm Mike Stevens on your home for Black News First, the Black Information Network. About one in every 365 Black Americans have sickle cell disease. It's a blood disorder that blocks small blood vessels, causing severe pain and organ damage. Well, a 23-year-old Black man from New Orleans is now the first person in his state to get gene therapy and be cured. Daniel Cressy, who has dreams of being a pilot, has a nonprofit that helps others get the treatment, speaking here on Fox 8 Television.
7: This entire journey was the hardest thing I've done in my life. And the reason why I work so hard with our organization, Privileged Pilots, is because I don't want anybody else to have to experience the loneliness and the uncertainty and the hopelessness that I felt.
1: Doctors say the therapy uses a patient's own stem cells that have been changed in a lab so they no longer produce the defective cells that cause the disease. The killing of young Black people during group gatherings did not just start, and sadly, many cases are still unsolved. One of them involved the death of 17-year-old Mackenzie Ridley 5 years ago outside of an Ohio rec center.
8: I'm her mom. I'm Mackenzie's mother. I will never give up.
1: Mackenzie's mother and loved ones are still grieving and waiting for answers. Police tell WSYX Television they have a pretty good idea about who pulled the trigger, but no arrests have been made. Police and her family want those in the community who know something to say something.
8: Not saying anything makes you just as guilty, and you don't want that type of karma to come back on you.
1: The young woman had just graduated high school and was at a gathering of young people for a squirt gun fight in 2021 when she was hit by a stray bullet during an exchange of gunfire between two groups. Republican Governor Kay Ivey has announced an execution date for another Black Alabama death row inmate. The governor has now set an execution window for Jeremy Williams by lethal injection. Williams was convicted of sexual assault and murder in connection with the death of a 5-year-old years ago. Well, we recently told you about the passing of legendary Black singer Peabo Bryson, and they just had a celebration of life for him in Atlanta that brought out many stars. Notable Black figures who paid their respects included gospel artist B.B. Winans, singer Reuben Studdard, actor-comedian Chris Tucker, former Atlanta mayor Shirley Franklin, and ambassador Andrew Young. Longtime friend and duet partner Regina Bell delivered a heartfelt tribute, speaking to more recent and younger fans who got to know him as the voice of Disney movies like Beauty and the Beast and A Whole New World from Aladdin.
9: But it will be a whole new world without my friend, without the one who introduced me as, he would say, this is my Regina Bell, you got to get your own.
1: The Grammy Award winner passed away at the age of 75 after a stroke. For more stories of interest to the Black community, log on to BINnews.com. 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
24: 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Our journalists come from the communities they report on, and that matters because representation shapes how stories are told and how truth is heard. We're not just chasing headlines. We're holding power accountable and lifting up the stories that others overlooked. You deserve to hear your news your way. That's why we're here with Black News First. 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
25: The opinions, beliefs, and viewpoints expressed in this commentary are those of the author and do not necessarily represent those of BIN and its founding partners and employees.
26: I'm James T. Harris, and I have something to say. One of the questions nobody in politics seems willing to answer is a simple one. What exactly is the value of diversity? No, seriously, explain it. We're constantly told diversity is our strength. We're told it must be protected. We're told communities, schools, businesses, and even entire countries should reorganize themselves around it. Fine. But if it's so valuable, why can't anyone explain the value in plain English? Instead, the conversation usually turns into guilt. If you ask questions, you're accused of intolerance. If you point out problems, you're told you're attacking an entire group of people. If a policy isn't working, you're expected to ignore the evidence and repeat the slogan. That's not persuasion. That's intimidation. The real issue isn't diversity. The real issue is whether leaders are willing to be honest about the costs and consequences of their decisions. If a government brings in people faster than communities can absorb them, that's a policy problem. If crime rises and officials refuse to discuss who is committing it and why, that's a leadership problem. If citizens feel less safe but are told to keep quiet because the facts might be politically inconvenient, that's a trust problem. And here's what drives people crazy. Every problem gets redefined so nobody can solve it. A cultural problem becomes an economic problem. A crime problem becomes a mental health problem. A failed policy becomes a communications problem. Anything except admitting that maybe the people in charge made a mistake. The public isn't asking for perfection. They're asking for honesty. If diversity is so valuable, explain the benefits and be honest about the challenges. If immigration is necessary, explain the limits and enforce the rules. If public safety matters, stop treating facts like hate speech, because citizens shouldn't be expected to sacrifice safety, stability, or common sense simply because a politician believes a slogan is more important than reality. I'm James T. Harris for the Black Information Network.
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0: I'm Mike Island. Here's what's trending on BIN. The death toll is increasing after two powerful back-to-back earthquakes struck Venezuela on Wednesday. A 7.2 and 7.5 magnitude quake, respectively, less than a minute apart. Reports say nearly 200 people are dead, and likely that number will rise as survivors remain trapped in collapsed buildings and homes. Nearly 1,000 people are injured. President Delcy Rodriguez has declared a state of emergency, and that's what's trending on BIN.
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25: 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This comes as Hammond has been announced as the headliner for the Gospel Explosion at the 2026 Gulf Coast Challenge in Mobile, Alabama, kicking off a full weekend of events built around HBCU football, culture, and community. The Grammy-winning artist is scheduled to perform Thursday, October 1st, launching a multi-day lineup that includes a college and career fair, a team luncheon, and additional HBCU-themed entertainment leading up to the game on Saturday. Organizers say the event is designed to blend faith, education, and Black college pride, giving students and fans a full cultural experience beyond the field. The Gulf Coast Challenge features Jackson State taking on Alabama A&M at Ladd Peebles Stadium on October 3rd. With the latest in HBCU news, I'm Morgan Wood on the Black Information Network.
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25: Takeoff's parents, Tatiana Davenport and Kenneth Ball, are entering a legal battle over who should receive the money from a wrongful death settlement. Davenport won the wrongful death lawsuit, but Ball is claiming that he's entitled to half of the money. The settlement amount isn't known. However, Davenport says Ball wasn't in Takeoff's life and shouldn't receive the same amount as her. The rapper's father wants the dispute to take place in Texas, while Davenport hopes to have the case moved to Georgia. A judge has yet to make a decision. Takeoff was killed on November 1st, 2022, after being shot outside a bowling alley in Houston, Texas. He was 28 years old. Elsewhere in entertainment news, Pharrell Williams is previewing new music with Lil Baby, Quavo, and more. The producer shared his new music during the Louis Vuitton Spring-Summer 2027 collection show on Tuesday. In addition to a collaboration with Lil Baby and Quavo, a song featuring NBA Youngboy also soundtracked the runway. Pharrell hasn't shared any details about when the new songs will drop. With the latest in entertainment, I'm Morgan Wood on the Black Information Network. Your home for Black news first.
6: I'm Kevin Brown with another look at modern-day Black history you should know. On January 6, 2021, as chaos engulfed the U.S. Capitol,
7: multiple capital injuries,
6: a group of Black officers stood as pillars of resilience and bravery. Among them was Capitol Police Officer Eugene Goodman, who diverted rioters away from the Senate chamber, potentially saving countless lives. Lieutenant Michael Byrd also faced a dire situation, protecting lawmakers from an advancing mob. His decisive actions safeguarded those entrusted to his care. And Officer Harry Dunn fought back against physical threats and racial slurs, standing firm in the defense of the Capitol and democracy. These Black officers and many others remind us that the strength of our democracy lies in those who protect it. So let's never forget to honor their heroism and strive for a nation worthy of their sacrifice. For the Black Information Network, I'm Kevin Brown.
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8: We begin in Maryland,
7: A trial is now underway for a black father who was accused of shooting and killing his 4-year-old son on Christmas Eve in 2024. Mark Jones has been charged with murder after his son Jacoby died. The suspect is also accused of shooting his 1-year-old daughter and the mother of the children, Promise Marcel. The mother testified about an argument with Jones back on December 23rd. She called the police that night trying to get Jones out of her house.
10: Police came literally with a laughing, like, what was a joke? Like, literally was a joke. I felt like I was just being judged automatically, and it's like, you know, that's my home.
7: Officers arrived and told her she could file for a restraining order. She testified she had no way to get to the courthouse to file the order.
12: In Chicago, Illinois, a man who promoted himself as Mr. Finance is accused of deceiving dozens of his former Chicago area clients. Those clients made huge investments that cost them tens of thousands of dollars.
13: He was robbing Peter to pay Paul, and one day, Peter didn't show up. We want him to be held accountable. And last but not least, we want our money back.
12: Attorney Jamal Buchanan, representing clients who say they were victimized, says he's suing Brandon Ellington. Ellington, who is black, is not a credentialed financial advisor. The suit also says the defendant targeted the elderly African-American faith-based demographic. The Illinois Secretary of State's office has issued a temporary order of prohibition against Ellington and his company, Access Capital, today. We move on to another story out of Illinois, the state expanding reproductive protections. Governor J.B. Pritzker signed the Reproductive Health Records Privacy Act into law.
14: A woman seeking care should not have to wonder whether her private health information could be used against her. A healthcare provider should not have to fear that patient records will become a tool for political prosecution.
12: Officials say the new law will safeguard patient privacy and prevent sensitive medical information from being shared out of state for those seeking reproductive health care in Illinois.
7: Cleveland, Ohio, Black Mayor Justin Bibb plans to attend the Farnborough International Air Show in England next month to attract new business opportunities. He has something specific in mind.
15: Not only more direct flights across the country, but more direct flights across the world. Our direct flight from Cleveland to Dublin with Aer Lingus is outperforming anyone's expectations.
7: The mayor emphasized leveraging the city's manufacturing base that could lead to business expansion. And finally, the Jacksonville Urban Film and Music Festival will take place at the Ritz Theater and Museum through Saturday. Organizers say it features film screenings, panel discussions, and a red carpet event. Also, the Hattie Awards on Saturday will honor the achievements in music and film with honorees recognized during the ceremony. For more international, national, state, and local news impacting the Black community, listen to the Black Information Network on the iHeartRadio app or log on to BINnews.com. I'm Mike Moore, along with Nicole Deal, on your home for 24/7 news, the Black Information Network.
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12: The monumental and long-awaited Obama Presidential Center is now open on the south side of Chicago, Illinois.
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6: The fatal shooting of a 1-year-old boy by police in Centobia, Mississippi has sparked outrage and protest in the community. Colin Wiley's death has raised concerns about police accountability.
4: That matters to you. 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
4: Community covered.
12: Now that school is out, lots of families are planning to move over the summer. Unfortunately, for lease and for rent scams are surging again, and the Federal Trade Commission is warning consumers to be extra cautious if you are searching for apartments or houses online. The FTC says scammers are copying real rental listings, swapping in their own contact info, and then pressuring interested parties to send money fast, even before you have toured the property. In some cases, the entire listing is fake, complete with stolen photos and prices that are too good to be true. If someone claims they have multiple applicants, demands a deposit right away, or refuses to meet in person, the FTC said those are signs that you are dealing with a scammer. And just because someone has a key or access to a property does not mean they have a legitimate right to lease it to you. So stick to verified rental platforms. Search the address to make sure the listing is not duplicated somewhere else, and always verify the landlord's identity.
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19: It's an all-hands-on-deck moment, and all options should be on the table to protect the people of Texas. But Texas Democrats are going to be the ones to decide that.
16: That is Black House Minority Leader Hakeem Jeffries sounding the alarm over redistricting in Texas last summer. In addition to redistricting woes in the state of Texas, there are now concerns about the state's election management system.
20: When they run official lists of registered voters, there's discrepancies. When they run polling place lists, there's discrepancies.
16: According to Chris McGinn with the Association of County Election Officials, the Secretary of State's office says they are dedicating every possible resource to resolving these issues.
7: At least 164 people are dead and nearly 1,000 injured after two powerful back-to-back earthquakes hit Venezuela Wednesday. Many remain trapped under the rubble of collapsed homes and buildings, so the death toll is continuing to rise. The earthquakes registered at a magnitude of 7.2 and 7.5. A white Louisiana pastor who got into a fist fight in front of his church claims the 20-year-old man was threatening to kill his family.
21: He said, "Tony," I'm quoting him, he said, "Tony, I'm going to rape your wife. I'm going to rape all of your grandchildren. And," he said, "the next time you go out of town, I'm going to kill them."
7: Tony Spell is the pastor of Life Tabernacle Church near predominantly Black Baton Rouge. He was caught on video confronting a man outside of the church and then punching him repeatedly in the head.
16: And finally, a Black police officer is being praised after rescuing people from flash flood waters near Baylor University Medical Center on Juneteenth. Baylor officer Brittany Taylor says instinct and training kicked in.
22: And she was just the cutest little lady. She was so small. So I was like, "Ma'am, I got to put you on my back."
16: According to NBC 5 News, Taylor helped six people, including a man in a wheelchair, his wife, and an elderly couple. I'm Nicole Deal, along with Mike Moore, on your home for Black News First, the Black Information Network. Your healthy minute is next.
23: A sleep specialist is sharing a simple way to gauge your sleep health. Dr. Michelle Drurup with the Cleveland Clinic says most people should fall asleep within 10 to 20 minutes of going to bed. Falling asleep too quickly could be a sign you're not getting enough rest, while taking much longer may signal poor sleep habits or a disorder.
27: The most common ones would be chronic insomnia is where people will have difficulties with sleep latency, as well as the restless leg syndrome. Obstructive sleep apnea tends to be much more leading to a lot of awakening.
23: To get better sleep, experts recommend keeping a consistent bedtime, staying active, cutting back on late day caffeine, and only going to bed when you're actually tired. Health experts say poor sleep has been linked to higher rates of blood pressure, heart disease, and diabetes and stress, conditions that disproportionately affect the Black community. That's your Healthy Minutes. I'm Morgan Wood on the Black Information Network, your home for Black News First.

0: presidential bids in 2024. For the past few months, Rodriguez ran Unidos con Karen Bass 2026. The independent expenditure campaign was focused on boosting Latino voter turnout during the primary election. Bass is facing progressive city councilwoman Nithya Raman in the November runoff election. Meanwhile, Bass could be coming under fire for not being in the city during a recent warehouse fire that proved challenging to put out. Spencer Pratt, a former candidate for L.A. mayor, says Bass was sipping cocktails in Chicago when the fire started last Wednesday. Bass, who is also black, was in the Windy City to attend the opening of Barack Obama's presidential library. The former congresswoman turned mayor was in Ghana at the start of the deadly Palisades fire, which destroyed Pratt's home. For the latest news stories of interest to our community, listen to the Black Information Network on the free iHeart Radio app or log on to BINnews.com and click the Listen Live link. 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I'm Andrea Coleman on the Black Information Network, home of Black News First.
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3: I'm Bill Black with another Bet You Didn't Know music fact. Some R&B tracks are so good that the instrumental was used to make other hits throughout the years.
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3: Take the Barge's 1983 hit, Stay With Me. 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Then slow it down a little bit more, and we bring it up to date.

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4: I watched my baby take his first breath, and I watched my baby take his last breath.
3: Sad, eye-opening comments from the mother of a one-year-old Black baby boy named Cohen Wiley. He was killed in Mississippi when a police officer fired into his parents' car that officers say was trying to get away after 911 was called. The caller was reporting a theft of diapers. Black defense attorney Ben Crump did not hold back when speaking to reporters this week.
5: It is a shame before God that the police would shoot into a moving vehicle knowing that there is a baby involved. It is not controversial for us to stand up for transparency. It is not controversial for us to stand up for accountability. It is not controversial for us to stand up for truth. It is not controversial for us to stand up and call for justice for this little Black baby.
3: Crump is pushing for transparency during the investigation. The death penalty is possible for a Black man accused of killing a Black woman on board a MARTA train in Atlanta. The AJC reports a federal grand jury indicted John Elijah Matthews on a mass transportation violence charge that could result in execution if prosecutors convict him and decide to go that route. Matthews was arrested after a 66-year-old Black woman was stabbed 20 times. President Donald Trump has endorsed Black Republican Congressman John James in the race for Michigan governor, calling him an America First leader. Trump praised James' background as a West Point graduate, combat veteran, and businessman, saying he believes James can deliver results for the state. James said he welcomed the endorsement. And in a state accused of hiding or pushing back on true Black history, West Palm Beach, Florida Democrat Congresswoman Lois Frankel shares details about a new museum that will be located at the first Black high school in Palm Beach County in observance of Juneteenth.
6: We have four galleries with one permanent collection from a former resident in this community who has a world-renowned collection that will be at SoFi. And when it finishes at the LA

0: Olympics. It's coming permanently to this museum.
1: Frankel says the African American Museum and Research Library will feature much of that history.
0: We celebrate the end of a very, very ugly period of history in this country. A lot more work to do for equality, no question.
1: The museum is expected to open in 2 years. The high school itself opened in 1950 before desegregation. For more stories of interest to the black community, log on to BINnews.com. 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I'm Mike Stevens on your home for Black News First, the Black Information Network.
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5: This is Layla Ali, undefeated world champion, Hall of Fame boxer, wellness advocate, and CEO of Layla Ali Lifestyle. My father, Muhammad Ali, was more than a champion in the ring. He was a global voice for courage, conviction, faith, and justice. The Muhammad Ali Center celebrates his life, his principles, and his willingness to stand for something bigger than himself, reminding us of the power of purpose. To learn more about

0: /history. I'm Layla Ali, and my history lives here.
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3: 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Maybe you think that it does, but are you sure? Because if your home floods, that certainly would not be the best time to find out flooding is not covered. Believe it or not, some of the most common and most expensive types of water damage are not covered by standard home insurance policies. Most homeowners' insurance will pay for sudden accidents like a busted pipe, but lots of everyday water problems fall into a gray area that leaves homeowners paying for costly repairs out of pocket. For example, a neglected roof that leaks, old plumbing that leaks, or worn out appliances. These items are often considered maintenance issues rather than emergencies, meaning your insurance company may not pay for the repairs. Sewer backups are another major risk, and most policies exclude them unless you have a special endorsement. And if water enters your home from the outside, like due to heavy rain or snow melting, that is considered flooding, and that requires a separate flood insurance policy. Money news at 24 and 54 minutes past each hour. I'm Nicole Deal on your home for Black News First, the Black Information Network.
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5: You miss them, don't you?
6: Yeah, man.
4: That's the grieving father of one-year-old Cohen Wiley, just a baby when he was shot and killed by a Senatobia, Mississippi cop investigating a shoplifting case at a Walmart just a week ago. That Walmart now shut down over protests, and now community activists are calling for a boycott. Another family also looking for answers after a Homewood, Alabama cop shot and killed Jabari Peoples a year ago. A vigil took place this week, the family still demanding justice. Peoples, who was just 18 at the time, was parked in his car when he got into some type of altercation with that cop. Here's an activist speaking to WBRC.
7: We're calling to our people to stand up, to fight back, to get loud, to show up, and to make their voices heard and to say the names of all of our brothers and sisters whose lives have been taken by injustice and by police violence.
4: The National Oceanic and Atmospheric Administration says the number of tornadoes in Mississippi have grown, and the state now ranks the second for tornadic activity. I'm not saying I told you so, but I've told you that there is a tornado alley in Mississippi that no one talks about. The Magnolia State is now seeing twice its usual count for this time of year. The Storm Prediction Center says Mississippi has had 83 tornadoes in 2026. A 23-year-old black man in New Orleans is now the first person in Louisiana to get gene therapy and cure his sickle cell disease. Fox 8 says about 3,000 people have sickle cell disease in the state, a blood disorder that blocks small blood vessels, causing severe pain and organ damage in some cases. Doctors say Cressy doesn't have the disease in his system anymore. Fox 8 caught up with him at the bell ringing ceremony at Manning Family Hospital.
8: This entire journey was the hardest thing I've done in my life.
4: 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I'm Tammy Eswick on your home for Black News First, the Black Information Network. Now here's your Washington Roundup.
9: The federal judge overseeing the Kennedy Center lawsuit is requesting a status report from the center's administrators. Last week, the judge issued a directive ordering Kennedy Center administrators to provide an update on the arts complex's immediate plans regarding center operations, programming, and the purpose, as well as status of the tarp and scaffolding visible at the front of the facility. Administrators were given 3 days to provide the information. The Supreme Court is handing a major legal victory to the agrochemical company Monsanto and its parent company Bayer. Justices have restricted Americans' ability to sue pesticide makers over alleged health harms stemming from their products. This in a 7-2 ruling. It reined in thousands of lawsuits pursued in state courts that accused Bayer of failing to warn users that the active ingredient in its Roundup weed killer causes cancer. And that's your Washington Roundup. I'm Mike Moore on your home for 24/7 News, the Black Information Network.
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6: I'm Big Sue on the Black Information Network. George Washington Carver, an agricultural scientist, inventor, and educator at Tuskegee University, sought to revitalize southern soil that had been stripped by cotton, a nitrogen-depleting crop. He developed a crop rotation method that alternated the cotton with legumes like peanuts that fixed nitrogen and other edible crops such as corn. This method increased the soil's productive capacity and also gave southern farmers another crop to produce and sell besides cotton, thus diversifying the market. In addition to crop rotation, Dr. Carver promoted the practice of using compost to reintroduce nutrients and add organic matter to the soil. He showed that using compost for soil revitalization increased its productivity by 100-fold compared with previous common methods. Using compost to build soil is a critical practice in organic farming and gardening today. And that's a fact. I'm Big Sue on the Black Information Network.
10: I'm Mike Island with BIN News Now. Yearly inflation is reaching its highest level since 2023, according to the Personal Consumption Expenditures Price Index released by the Commerce Department today. The Federal Reserve's chief inflation gauge showed an annual rate of 4.1%. That's the highest since April 2023. A record number of cities across the country now have starter homes valued at $1 million and higher. According to Zillow, 242 cities across 26 states having housing markets with that price tag as the starting point for home ownership. California has the most cities on that list with 105, and the second on that list is New York with 42 cities. New Jersey, Florida, and Massachusetts round out the top five. Get BIN News Now on demand 24/7 on the free iHeartRadio app.
11: On the Black Information Network, your home for Black news first. The highly anticipated Obama Presidential Center has wrapped its first week open to the public. It's booked, it's packed, it's a must-see. Last check, it will be at least until October when tickets are available.
12: And I'm so honored to meet you, Mr. Buddy Guy.
13: Well, thank you.
11: Jazz icon Buddy Guy has a music club in Chicago. The title, appropriately named Buddy Guy's Legends, located downtown near the huge Hilton Chicago Hotel, a perfect spot to attract all the people visiting the Obama Presidential Center. Buddy Guy says he played at the White House for the Obamas.
13: You know, I played in the White House for three different presidents, but me and B.B. King played music for him in the White House. He brought me in, and his wife was come up in Hyde Park, and a friend of hers knew me when I was living in Hyde Park.
11: For Buddy Guy, like for many Black people, the whole Obama legacy is so deeply personal, especially here in Chicago.
13: And to have something like this happen for a Black person, you know, at least we're getting something, because it took us a long time for Black people to be recognized as much as a white man.
11: Buddy Guy came up during a different time in America. He sees any Black achievement as a step forward for the entire race.
13: Well, you know, I'm very proud of that. You know, when you call me off like this, I almost feel like crying, because I'll be 90 years old next month, and I never dreamed of being interviewed by you or whoever else, by some Black person at that high in office, because you didn't dream of that when I was in my teens or 20s.
11: He grew up a long way from Chicago, born in Lettsworth, Louisiana in 1936 to a sharecropping family. He made his first guitar out of a piece of wood, some nails, and some hairpins. He was 13 years old. The story goes on. Eventually, he was able to buy a used guitar. It had only two strings.
13: I was born on a farm in a little place called Lettsworth, Louisiana. And I said, picking cotton in Louisiana, Lettsworth, Louisiana, is a long way for picking a guitar in the White House.
11: I was lucky to catch him in his Chicago club while in town covering the Obama Presidential Center opening. He is an icon here and still performing. He just announced his summer tour to celebrate his 90th birthday. Buddy Guy is undergoing a resurgence, an introduction to a new generation of fans.
14: You twins? Nah, we cousins.
11: Due to his cameo at the end of the Oscar-winning hit movie Sinners. In fact, he recorded the song Traveling for the four-time Academy Award-winning film. Buddy Guy tells me what has motivated him all his life.
13: And last but not least, my mother told me before she passed away.
11: Right down to his signature polka dots. Look for them on his guitars, clothes. It's a symbol, a way to honor his late mother, who gave him this advice for life.
13: Like I said, better late than never. And don't give up, because if you give up, you'll never make it. And Obama didn't do that. He kept on fighting. And if you keep fighting, you might win.
11: With Black News First, I'm Vanessa Tyler on the Black Information Network.
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15: I'm Uptown Angela on the Black Information Network. In 1895, Mary Fields, also known as Stagecoach Mary, became the first African-American woman to become a U.S. Postal Service Star Route Carrier. She was hired because she was the fastest at hitching a team of six horses. She drove her route with horses and a mule named Moses. Born a slave in 1832 in Tennessee, Mary had a reputation for wearing men's clothes, smoking, drinking, and shooting guns. Before becoming a mail carrier, she worked for 10 years at a convent, but her lifestyle led her to being kicked out of the mission. As a star carrier in Cascade, Montana, her job was to protect the mail on her route from thieves and bandits and to deliver mail. She was the only second woman in the United States and the first African-American woman to serve in that role. When she died in December 1914, she had one of the largest funerals ever in Cascade. And that's a fact. I'm Uptown Angela on the Black Information Network.
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16: I'm Mike Stevens on your home for Black News First, the Black Information Network. About one in every 365 Black Americans have sickle cell disease. It's a blood disorder that blocks small blood vessels, causing severe pain and organ damage. Well, a 23-year-old Black man from New Orleans is now the first person in his state to get gene therapy and be cured. Daniel Cressy, who has dreams of being a pilot, has a nonprofit that helps others get the treatment, speaking here on Fox 8 Television.
8: This entire journey was the hardest thing I've done in my life. And the reason why I work so hard with our organization, Privileged Pilots, is because I don't want anybody else to have to experience the loneliness and the uncertainty and the hopelessness that I felt.
16: Doctors say the therapy uses a patient's own stem cells that have been changed in a lab so they no longer produce the defective cells that cause the disease. The killing of young Black people during group gatherings did not just start, and sadly, many cases are still unsolved. One of them involved the death of 17-year-old Mackenzie Ridley 5 years ago outside of an Ohio rec center.
17: I'm her mom. I'm Mackenzie's mother. I will never give up.
16: Mackenzie's mother and loved ones are still grieving and waiting for answers. Police tell WSYX Television they have a pretty good idea about who pulled the trigger, but no arrests have been made. Police and her family want those in the community who know something to say something.
17: Not saying anything makes you just as guilty, and you don't want that type of karma to come back on you.
16: The young woman had just graduated high school and was at a gathering of young people for a squirt gun fight in 2021 when she was hit by a stray bullet during an exchange of gunfire between two groups. Republican Governor Kay Ivey has announced an execution date for another Black Alabama death row inmate. The governor has now set an execution window for Jeremy Williams by lethal injection. Williams was convicted of sexual assault and murder in connection with the death of a 5-year-old years ago. Well, we recently told you about the passing of legendary Black singer Peabo Bryson, and they just had a celebration of life for him in Atlanta that brought out many stars. Notable Black figures who paid their respects included gospel artist B.B. Winans, singer Reuben Studdard, actor-comedian Chris Tucker, former Atlanta mayor Shirley Franklin, and ambassador Andrew Young. Longtime friend and duet partner Regina Bell delivered a heartfelt tribute, speaking to more recent and younger fans who got to know him as the voice of Disney movies like Beauty and the Beast. and a whole new world from Aladdin.
18: But it will be a whole new world without my friend, without the one who introduced me as, he would say, this is my Regina Bell, you got to get your own.
16: The Grammy Award winner passed away at the age of 75 after a stroke. For more stories of interest to the Black community, log on to BINnews.com. 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
21: On June 6, 1984, a well-known Beverly Hills con artist named Ron Levin vanishes without a trace. 8 weeks later, a wealthy Iranian exile is kidnapped out of his home and is never heard from again. At first, the two disappearances seem unrelated, but soon suspicion falls on a group of young men united by greed and privilege. They are the golden sons of LA's wealthiest families. They drive matching BMWs, wear tailored Armani suits, lunch at Spago's, and run up tabs at LA's hippest hotspots. They call themselves the Billionaire Boys Club. They are united by a common goal. They want all the riches and status they were promised since birth, and they'll stop at nothing to get it. Their leader is Joe Hunt. He's 23 years old, charming and charismatic, and a master of mind games. But Joe's real talent lies in fleecing millions of dollars from wealthy investors in a high-stakes Ponzi scheme. It's a scheme that will slowly implode and put its members on a path to revenge, kidnapping, and murder. I'm Tracy Patton. Join me and my co-host Timothy Oliphant as we dive into Hollywood in the 1980s, when capitalism is king and greed is good. How did Joe Hunt manage to con millions from investors? Why did a group of privileged young men who had it all follow him down a road of destruction? This is the true story of the Billionaire Boys Club.
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4: Cell phones have been an integral part of connecting our modern world. But did you know a Black nuclear engineer pioneered the technology for them? Henry Thomas Sampson was born in 1934 in Jackson, Mississippi. He earned his bachelor's degree in chemical engineering from Purdue University in 1956, followed by his master's degree from UCLA in 1961 and his PhD shortly after. In 1971, Henry Sampson created the Gamma Electric Cell. It's a device which produced long-lasting power to satellites. Sampson's innovation caught the attention of the Motorola Company, which then placed his patented technology into their telephones. This eventually led to the very first telephone calls being made using cell phones. Henry Sampson passed on June 4th, 2015. His genius and Black excellence helped create the globally connected world we share today. This is Tammy Eswick for the Black Information Network.
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3: 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I'm Mike Strautmanis, and my history lives here.
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10: I'm Mike Island, and here's what's trending this hour on the Black Information Network. A federal court says the Trump administration cannot force Michigan to turn over its complete voter registration database. This morning's decision by the Sixth Court of Appeals affirms the dismissal of a lawsuit by the administration against Michigan's Secretary of State. And that's the news that's trending this hour. I'm Mike Island on the Black Information Network.
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7: Gospel legend Fred Hammond is set to bring music and ministry to one of the biggest stages in HBCU culture this fall. 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The Grammy-winning artist is scheduled to perform Thursday, October 1st, launching a multi-day lineup that includes a college and career fair, a team luncheon, and additional HBCU-themed entertainment leading up to the game on Saturday. Organizers say the event is designed to blend faith, education, and black college pride, giving students and fans a full cultural experience beyond the field. The Gulf Coast Challenge features Jackson State taking on Alabama A&M at Ladd Peebles Stadium on October 3rd. With the latest in HBCU news, I'm Morgan Wood on the Black Information Network.
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